0: 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Marsden.
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2: Welcome back to Daikin Park. The smoke is heavy in the air here. They have not yet opened the roof as they did last night, so there's a cloudy film of smoke. It's like they're filming Ghostbusters 3 above the left field wall. A home run tonight from Yordan Alvarez was the difference in this one. The Astros beat the Twins 6-4. For every double play the Twins turn this season, Innovative donates $100 to Fight Like a Ninja at the end of the season. That's for every double play the Twins turn in 2026, courtesy of Innovative. No double plays turned tonight. Astros get 6 runs on 8 hits. They get all 6 runs and 4 of the hits off Joe Ryan in the 4th inning. 1 error, 6 runners left on base. The Twins 4 runs, 3 of them in the 1st inning. 6 hits, no errors, 4 runners left on base. We wondered if Mike Burrows, who'd been homer prone, could keep the Twins in the ballpark tonight. He did just that. He ends up picking up the victory. Goes 5-5 to pick up his 4th win. Burrows now 4-8. Josh Hader was dominant, picking up his 8th save. And the impact he has, the domino effect he has on this bullpen in full effect, as De Los Santos, Oakford, King, and Hader were fantastic. 12 up and 12 down for the Astros pen. Short start for Ryan, who takes the loss, falls to 5-5. His worst start of the year since he went just 4 innings in his second start of the year in Kansas City. He gave up the grand slam in the 4th. Nice job, though, by the Twins pen. Orzy and Raya each go 2 scoreless innings here tonight to save the pen to fight another day tomorrow as they try to win this series. Twins are now 41-46, Houston 43-45. Time of game, did not get time of game here today. Did not hear the official announcement on the time of game. We'll let Gino fill that blank in for you a little bit later, but it was 26,848, the paid attendance at Daikin Park tonight. So tomorrow the series is on the line. Remember, the Astros have won 5 straight series. Twins have won 4 of 5. They'll hand the ball to Taj Bradley, 6-3 with a 3.98, coming off a dominant start last time out. Tatsuya Imai gets the ball for the Astros. He is 5-3 with a 5.36 earned run average. We're on the air with Gino's pregame at 6:30. 7:10, our first pitch, hoping for a better outcome tomorrow and a happy flight to New York. That'll do it for our portion of the program. Twins fall 6-4. 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
2: No balls, two strikes, two outs, empty bases. And here it comes. There he goes. Swing and a miss. He struck him out. 12 up, 12 down for this revitalized Astros bullpen. And they defeat the Minnesota Twins by the final score tonight of 6-4.
6: Yeah, Houston absolutely kept the Twins off the launch pad in this one. The relievers did after the Twins had a big first inning, put three on the board. The bats went quiet for a while. The Astros propel themselves to a win with a big six-run bottom of the fourth against Joe Ryan. 6-4 the final. They even up the series, meaning that tomorrow night's series finale is a rubber game between the Twins and Astros. Welcome, everyone, to the Affinity Plus Federal Credit Union postgame download. Mark Janowski in our network studios here at Target Field. Danny Gladden joining me now from Daikin Park in Houston. And, Danny, I want to start by talking about Joe Ryan with you today. I know that fourth inning got away from him. I know there were a couple plays that it would have been nice if they had been made to try to help him out. But I thought he looked like he was having a rather laborious effort even before that inning. And to me, troubling his outings this month. He struggled to get through six while constantly having a pitch count touching triple digits. I feel like his efficiency has been just a little bit off as of late.
13: Well, I look at his emotions out on the field, and he wears it on his sleeve out there. And I'm with you, Gino. I think a couple plays not made behind him in that inning really kind of affected him a little bit. He saw it out on the mound, how he reacted to some of the plays not being made. But at the same time, you need to regroup, get back. But this was a ball game. This is a one-inning game for the Houston Astros here today. The Twins had their one inning in the first. They had an opportunity in the fifth inning maybe to add on with another two-out hit from Royce Lewis after Bell a double. But other than that, it was just lights out.
6: Yeah, let's finish up just on Joe, and you're right. He does show us he wears his emotions on, and we know that, and we know for better or for worse, I guess it's accepted, but at some point in time, it can be a tad discouraging if you're out there and, you know, the guys are trying behind him, they make a mistake or whatever. It can wear on you a little bit every time you see a pitcher be affected by something happening that doesn't go his way behind him.
13: Well, I played behind Jack Morris for a full season, and he was one of the masters at showing his emotions out there if a player didn't make a play behind him. But it's not personal. It's just that, you know, he's such a competitor, and he would like to have seen those plays made. Might have been a big difference in the outcome, but I think he also uses that to his advantage to be able to kind of use those emotions to get him fired up and to be able to kind of, you know, which I thought he did in the third inning when he struck out Alvarez
6: with that
13: runner at third base. So I thought he used that to his advantage in that at-bat there.
6: Yeah, you're right. And I thought, in my mind, I thought, okay, that was a turning point. I said, here, now we can go, and maybe he's going to rattle three-plus innings off and keep things at bay. But instead, things got away from him in the fourth. On the other side, Mike Burrows, the Twins come up with different ways to get three runs off of him in the first inning. And then they struggled to really do anything his other four innings today. In the pregame show, Derek Shelton, who had Mike Burrows for a time with him in Pittsburgh, said he was very surprised to see Burrows struggling this year, especially because he thinks his changeup is really good. I was watching that tonight, and his changeup did play pretty well tonight against the Twins.
13: It did. And early in the ballgame, he didn't have a fastball, and the breaking ball wasn't working. So, you know, I want to say that the first four or five pitches of the ballgame were all changeups. And he kind of went away from that because he got the fastball back and there was some soft contact. Clemens leading off the third inning. He had Bell grounded out and then a base hit by Royce Lewis and then Carantini grounded out weakly to end that third inning. We just didn't have those quality at-bats that you were hoping to see against him second, third time through the lineup.
6: Yeah, four hits off the fastball, only one off the changeup. Finally today, Cody Clemens, I hope he's okay after getting hit on the knuckles on that swing there late in the game. But I want to talk to you about him defensively. We had Mike Petriello on in the pregame show. He said he's gotten a very small sample size, but since the shift of Keyshaw to right field and Clemens now playing second base every day, the Twins, when it comes to fielding run value, I know that's a metric and you're rolling your eyes at me, but I think you would agree there's an eye test that things do match up, because I saw Cody make a great diving stop today, not just to get an out, but to get the lead runner going to second base. And it just, he seems so fluid and smooth no matter where you put him defensively, but he seems like a good fit at second.
13: Yeah, I think that's a position that he's comfortable at right there. But I'm with you. We talk about Cody Clemens with some of his highlight defensive plays that he makes regardless of where you put him out on the field. And right now it looks like he's going to be that guy at second base for a little bit, and that's a good thing for the infield here. I think they're still trying to find out what's going to happen to shortstop. Are we going to continue to go with our shortstop and Tristan Gray and Kreidler rotating there? And I think Kreidler's going to be the outfielder as long as Buxton's not able to play.
6: Yeah, exactly.
13: And then that frees it open for Tristan Gray. To go ahead and get some starts there at shortstop.
6: Yeah, everything kind of starts and stops with if Buck's going to be able to be out in center field. So,
13: yep, don't be surprised you don't see Clemens over at shortstop.
6: All right, marking it down when you said that. So if we see it, I'm going to be able to reference back to it. All right, Danny, get out of there. We can take a series tomorrow and start July off on the right foot.
13: All right, Gino, thank you.
6: Thank you. All right, Dan Gladden joining me there. Post-game palaver. He's live down at Daikin Park in Houston. This is the Affinity Plus Federal Credit Union post-game download. 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
6: Well, later on, when we circle the bases, there is a note about the Twins' offense in the month of June. I know they came up on the short end of the stick today, but what they did this month at the plate has been historic in Twins' history. We're going to have that when we circle the bases. Our out-of-town scoreboard segment, we're going to check in, obviously, on the opponents in the American League Central, but also talk about the benches clearing in a game dealing with Boston yet again. And yes, you know who's right in the middle of it. It's Contreras. That and much more. 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
6: Well, the Twins were looking for a fourth straight win on the road and to lock up the series already with the Houston Astros with one game yet to play down in Houston. Welcome back to the Affinity Plus Federal Credit Union postgame download. That's what was on the line here today in this game. Let's get to the Sheboygan Sausage Company Twins highlights. Trevor Larnach worked an eight-pitch walk versus Mike Burrows to get this one going. Cody Clemens, a one-out single. Josh Bell flied out deep to center field to the wall. Larnach able to tag and go to third base. Royce Lewis then walked to load the bases. Burrows hit Victor Caratini on the front foot to force in Larnach. Twins up 1-0. Bases still full for Ryan Kreidler.
2: And this ball is lined towards Alvarez. He'll never get it. Drops in front of him for a base hit. Clemens will score. And Alvarez ran right over the top of the ball. Lewis scores standing up. That allows Victor Caratini to get to third and Kreidler to get to second. It's a two-run single for Ryan Kreidler and a 3-0 Twins lead.
6: Yeah, so it was a very promising start. They still had two guys in scoring position, and back in the pregame show, one of the topics was at that park, especially you got to add on when you have a chance, and the Twins had two more ducks on the pond, but unfortunately Tristan Gray flied out, and the Twins settle for just the three spot in the top of the first inning. Joe Ryan left a pair on in the first, and then a leadoff double. He stranded that in the third, but the Astros got to him big time in the bottom of the fourth. Cam Smith, Taylor Trammell, and Yainer Diaz, three straight singles. The one from Diaz plated Smith to make it a 3-1 game. Joe then walked the number nine hitter, Ray Delgado, to load the bases for Jose Altuve. Altuve worked the count full. Here came the 3-2 fastball.
13: Three balls, two strikes on the way. Strike three looking. And Altuve's going to challenge it right away.
23: The batter's challenged.
2: I think he's going to win this challenge.
13: Oh, no.
2: Joe's almost in the dugout.
13: Oh. Altuve wins it.
23: Oh,
13: Joe Ryan was one step away from getting in the dugout. So he'll walk with the bases loaded.
6: Yeah, to force in a run and make it a one-run game, and that's just the dejection there in Danny's voice by the call being overturned. First time ever in Joe Ryan's career that he has issued back-to-back walks with two outs. He only has walked 54 guys in his entire career when there are two down. Tonight, the first time ever where he issues back-to-back two-out walks, and it got worse because of this.
13: Hit high in the air, right field, and this ball is gone. That's a grand slam, 6-3 Astros.
6: Yeah, Yordan Alvarez no longer tied with Byron Buxton for the lead in home runs in the American League at 25 because that was his 26th home run, courtesy of a grand slam, his seventh career grand slam, second against the Twins. Just like that, the Astros blast off to a 6-3 lead. Now, the Twins finally got to Burrows again, a two-out rally in the fifth. Clemens, an opposite field single. And then Josh Bell continued his solid June with a double to the wall in center to bring in Clemens and make it a 6-4 game. Bell's team-leading 17th double and 54th RBI. Joe Dunn, after 91 pitches in four innings. Eric Orsi, a pair of strikeouts in a 1-2-3 fifth. Angel De Los Santos had the sixth versus as Burrows' night was over. And the Twins went in order. Steven Okert retired the side in the top of the seventh, including a pair of strikeouts, including Luke Keyshaw, who was hitting for Trevor Larnach. Twins three up, three down versus the lefty Brian King in the eighth. Marco Raya pitched two scoreless innings out of the bullpen for the Twins, so that was a good note. But Josh Hader, two strikeouts in another three up, three down inning. Astros relievers retired all 12 men they faced tonight. Four perfect innings, one each from a different reliever, as the Astros claim this one 6-4, the final. For the Astros, who are now 43-45 on the year. 6 runs on 8 hits, 1 error, 2 for 9 with runners in scoring position, 6 men left on base. Twins fall to 41-46, 4 runs on 6 hits, no errors, 1 for 4 with runners in scoring position, 4 men stranded. Mike Burrows, the win. He is 4-8 on the year. He went 5 innings, allowed 4 runs on 6 hits, fanned 3, and walked a pair. Joe Ryan falls to 5-5 on the year. He has lost his last 2 starts. That's the first time that has happened for Joe since his final 2 outings of 2025. So he's coming now. He's going to be working off of 2 consecutive losses the next time he takes the ball. He only went 4 innings today. Again, needed 91 pitches in a very laborious effort. 6 runs all earned on 6 hits. 5 strikeouts, 3 walks, and, of course, the big grand slam from Yordan Alvarez, who now has 4 against Joe Ryan in his career. Josh Hader is 8th save. Game time, 2 hours, 32 minutes. Attendance, 26,848 down at Daikin Park. This has been the Twins Highlights brought to you by the Sheboygan Sausage Company, America's tradition since 1933. Twins had some productivity up and down the lineup, but not enough to really be our star of the game. Certainly couldn't be Joe Ryan, but a couple nice outings from the guys in the bullpen, including Eric Orsi.
13: Orsi delivers. Swung on and missed. Nice job on a splitter down and away. Picks up a couple of strikeouts. 3 up, 3 down.
6: Yeah, Eric Orsi turns in 2 scoreless innings with 3 strikeouts tonight. This after he had a very rough outing on Friday against the Rockies where he got tagged for 3 runs in just a third of an inning. So a nice bounce back from him. He and Mark Oriah at least kept the Astros at bay so the Twins could have a chance, but I guess they really didn't against those Astros relievers. But Eric Orsi, nice job tonight. He is the Treasure Island Diamond Player of the Game. 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Well, I've been promising you, you're going to hear it next. The bench is clearing again involving the Red Sox. That's coming up next here on your home for Twins baseball.
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3: Hi, this is Ryan Jeffers. What is your first job? My first job was in high school. I worked at a drugstore. I worked at a Rite Aid. That was my first real job. I probably had some odd end jobs growing up, but working at Rite Aid, working a cashier job there was probably my first time. What is the significance behind your uniform number? Number 27 actually was just the number that was given to me when I got to college, and the rest was history. It kind of just stuck the rest of the way, and I've had it through the minors and all the time in the big leagues. The most influential person in your life pertaining to baseball probably would be my first baseball coach, Coach Jeff. He was the guy who kind of helped me fall in love with the game. Still stay in touch with him to this day. He was just a really influential person just to grow my love for baseball and just learn how to grow up in the game and really just a lot of life lessons as well. This has been Ryan Jeffers.
4: Yeah, I know you know every word, so this summer, we're going to sing them together.
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6: 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Out-of-town scoreboard time, starting with the Twins minor league affiliates. Callan Fang got the win for Fort Myers today. Went three innings, allowed just two hits, struck out three, improves to 3-0 with a .84 ERA. Mighty Muscles over Clearwater 5-4. Not a great night for Cedar Rapids. They fall at Quad Cities by a score of 8-3. Brandon Winokur did have a leadoff homer, and Dason Hill got the start. He only went one and two-thirds innings, but all five outs he recorded were strikeouts. Wichita involved in a barn burner right now at home against Tulsa. This game knotted at 8 in the bottom of the ninth inning. Billy Amick had two RBI doubles tonight for the win surge. And over in St. Paul, where earlier, before the Saints game against Buffalo, I guess they named their ball pig for the second half of the season, Hamelo Ball is the name of the pig for the second half for the Saints. Meanwhile, the offense had it going for St. Paul. Walker Jenkins just a homer shy of a cycle as he went 3-for-5 with a ribby. Matt Wallner is 12th homer and drove in a pair. Unfortunately, though, Kalen Culpepper removed from the game after being hit by a pitch on his left hand. Remember, he just returned from the injured list on Sunday after dealing with that left hip strain. Saints again victorious over Buffalo 12-6. Let's get to the big league scoreboard brought to you by our friends at Jeff Belzer Chevrolet. 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Couple things we're keeping an eye on. First of all, our friend Bearclaw has made a trip out to the Pacific Northwest for a couple different sporting events, and he's catching one heck of a pitching matchup in Seattle right now between Jose Soriano and Brian Wu. This game's scoreless between the Angels and the Mariners in the sixth inning. Wu came into this game 26 consecutive scoreless innings at home. Meanwhile, the Dodgers have a 6-1 lead in the sixth against the A's. Dave Roberts is going for his 1,000th career win. He would be the fastest manager to 1,000 career wins, passing the mark set by Cap Anson. All right, let's see some scores from the American League Central opponents. The White Sox thrashed Baltimore out at Oriole Park. 9-3 was the final there. The Orioles have now dropped 6 of their last 7. Meanwhile, the Sox now have a 2-game lead over Cleveland in the American League Central because the Guardians fell at home to the Texas Rangers by a score of 4-2. The Rangers' 6th straight win. It's not 6 straight wins for the Yankees, it's 6 straight losses because the Tigers beat up on Cam Schlittler today.
7: Fly ball, center field. This one's deep. Jones going back and he's tracking it at the fence. Jumps up, makes a catch. Oh, man. No, he didn't get it. I thought he got it at the top of the fence. It carried the fence. Second base umpire Malachi Moore says it's out, and Kerry Carpenter has given the Tigers a 1-0 lead, 13th home run of the year to the deepest part of this ballpark.
6: And that was just the start for the Tigers in the first inning because Riley Green homered, Spencer Torkelson hit a homer, all off of Cam Schlittler, who came into the night with an American League leading 1.62 ERA. Well, he allows 6 earned runs today. 4 homers, the ERA jumps, it balloons to 2.08, but the Yankees, 6 straight losses as the Tigers put one on them, 9-3. Tarik Skubal picked up the victory courtesy of 6 innings where he allowed just 1 and struck out 9. Tampa Bay, and while the Yankees have lost 6 straight in the American League East, Tampa Bay has now just won their 6th straight in that division. They beat the Royals down at Kauffman Stadium today, 10-4 the final. Finally, the other game we're highlighting, out at Fenway, out at Boston, Washington facing the Red Sox, and of course, if there's going to be a benches-clearing brawl involving the Red Sox, it's going to involve Wilson Contreras.
8: Pitch on the way, called strike 3 over the outside corner. And now there are words between Cavalli and Contreras, and the benches are going to empty. Apparently Cavalli was pumped up, and whatever he yelled, Contreras didn't like it.
9: He threw
8: his helmet at Cavalli, and now he's being pushed back and held back by his teammates. He is a wild man right now.
6: Yeah, Contreras ejected back-to-back games. He was ejected here. Red Sox manager Chad Tracy ejected there. Miles Michaelis was ejected from this one. He pitched yesterday for Washington. Cade Cavalli stayed in the game. And that was good for the Nationals because he went 7 innings, allowed just 1 hit, and struck out 13 Red Sox as the Nationals put one on Boston 8-1. the final. That's the Out of Town Scoreboard. When we come back, some comments from Joe Ryan and Derek Shelton on this one here on your home for Twins Baseball.
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6: Twins had an early lead, but the Astros came storming back. They take this one 6-4 to even the series up. Let's get some reaction. Our ears on the clubhouse, brought to you by Minnesota Corn. You know, for the first time this season, at least involving the Twins, I think we have a defining moment where we saw an ABS challenge change the moment and change the game within that moment. There's been a lot of talk of it. There's been some feel. There's been some pendulum swinging back and forth due to it. But this really was the first time we saw ABS rear its head and change the entire course of the game. I'm talking about the six-run bottom of the fourth inning that had a point where Joe Ryan thought he had struck Jose Altuve out to leave the bases loaded and escape with the Twins still having a 3-2 lead, or 3-1 lead. Unfortunately, Jose challenged. It was overruled. He was able to walk, a run scored, and then set up a grand slam from Yordan Alvarez. Here's Derek Shelton on how that fourth inning snowballed on Joe.
28: Three ground balls. I mean, it was ground ball, ground ball, ground ball. And then, you know, I mean, I think what he will tell you is like the walks are what, you know, the walks, walking nine and then walking Altuve. But, yeah, I mean, it wasn't a ton of hard contact until the grand slam.
6: Yeah, but again, a very laborious effort from Joe today, so maybe that soft contact that was showing up for hits just indicative that he didn't have enough in the tank to get the ball past guys and strike them out and keep them from making some contact. Derek just said, well, we're going to hear from Joe and see what he thinks about it, so we're going to do that. It all started with the back-to-back two-out walks for the first time in his career, and then came that grand slam from Yordan Alvarez. Joe explains the at-bats to both Jose Altuve and Alvarez.
29: Yeah, it's a tough one. I think made a good pitch. It could have been a little bit better there. Could have been better to not put myself in that situation. Maybe it's a good hitter, aggressive hitter, chases out of the zone a lot too. So you don't want to make a mistake in zone, let's say, and give him something that he can hit and in that situation, I'm trying to throw a strike there, and I just miss by whatever, a half inch or something. Yeah, I mean, the other one's like Yonier, executed sweeper there with a wrong pitch to Jordan, but I mean, we executed the pitch, so I think that's just kind of tough. Just not on the plan where we wanted, but just the situation was executed, so I think that's a tough one to digest. But yeah, I just got to take a little bit more control there.
6: It was a sinker that Alvarez pulverized into the seats for his seventh career Grand Slam. That's tied for the most in Houston Astros history. It's also his fourth career home run off of Joe Ryan. That is more than any other opposing batter has blasted off of Joe. And again, Joe now with the loss tonight has taken losses in back-to-back outings for the first time since his final two outings of last season. So with Joe only going four, the Twins needed the bullpen to pick up four, maybe possibly five. Unfortunately, it was only four innings, and Derek was very happy with the job Eric Orsi and Marco Raya turned in.
28: Yeah, Orsi and Raya both did a good job. I mean, you know, they navigated the little bit of traffic they had. I mean, it was good to see Marco the second time. It was obviously, he was a lot more comfortable. The ability to execute the sweeper was good, and they did a good job. They kept us in the game and gave us a chance to win the game, and we just couldn't mount a comeback.
6: Yeah, they were good. They were really good. The Astros bullpen just was really, really, really good and better because the Twins didn't do anything against those guys and finished the things off 6-4, the final. We appreciate the thoughts from Derek and Joe Ryan. Again, thoughts pregame, our ears on the clubhouse, brought to you by Minnesota Corn, continuously working to promote sustainable practices, develop new uses, and maintain thriving rural economies for Minnesota's 24,000 corn farmers. Trip around the bases next here in your home for Twins Baseball.
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6: Astros win the 100th matchup between Houston and the Twins. 6-4 the final, setting up a rubber game on Wednesday. Houston 53-47 in the first 100 games against Minnesota. Let's circle the bases from this one, brought to you by your local Toyota dealers. At first base, Brooks Lee extended his hitting streak to 7 straight games and has run to a hit in 10 consecutive games versus Houston. The only Twin ever with a longer hitting streak versus the Astros, Joe Mauer. He had a 12-game hitting streak back from May 4th of 16 through September 3rd of 2018. In addition, Lee with a hit in every game he's played versus Houston. Nomar Garciaparra, the longest hitting streak to begin a career versus the Astros at 19. At second base, tonight the Twins completed one of their best offensive months in history. Their strikeout rate finished at 16.8%, the lowest K rate since in any month since August of 2012. Their 4.67 slugging percentage, the highest slugging percentage since any month since June of 2024. The last time they had a better K rate and better slugging percentage in the same month, you got to go back to July of 2010. That was a month they were led by Delman Young, Joe Mauer, Michael Kadire, and Jim Thome. At third base, boy, Joe Ryan and Houston, that is like oil and water. After allowing 6 earned runs tonight, Ryan's 6.56 ERA against the Astros, the highest versus any opponent in which he's made at least 4 starts. That covers 17 teams. His 12 homers surrendered against the Astros, that is 3 more than his total against any other opponent, including all 4 teams in the American League Central. He's now given up 4 home runs to Yordan Alvarez. That's more homers to one player than Joe has allowed against 15 other teams. At home, the Astros bullpen came into the series with the 4th best ERA in June at 2.66. After 4 perfect innings tonight, Houston relievers have allowed just 1 run in 7 innings of work through 2 games in this series for a 1.28 ERA. That is our Toyota trip around the bases. Toyota, let's go places. Series finale tomorrow night as the calendar flips to July with Taj Bradley and Tatsuya Imai, the scheduled starters. Bradley tossed 7 solid innings, allowed just 2 runs, took a no decision when the Twins walked off the Rockies last Friday. He's 6-3 with a 4.12 ERA on the year, 2-3 lifetime versus Houston. The Twins handed Imai the loss back on May 18th when they got to the righty for 3 runs at 4 2/3 innings. Imai has won his last 3 decisions. He's 5-3, ERA over 5 here in 2026. Another night game, that means the pregame rolls at 6:30. Hope you can join us then. That wraps up the Affinity Plus Federal Credit Union postgame download. For John Vitas, Biff Potter, and Cal Soderquist, I'm Mark Chenowski. Thanks for listening here on your home for Twins baseball.
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3: Hit through the right side, RBI base hit Ryan Jeffers. Twins take the lead 2-1.
4: They had a pitch lined to the left center field. That's going to tie it up. As Bell around first base, ground ball, weakly hit, should be 2. Kieschel to Lee, back to first in time for the tailor-made double play. Nicely turned.
3: Byron smashes this ball deep into the left field corner. That one's back towards the fence, and it's off the base of the wall. Byron looping around first, looping towards second. He slides in with a crisp leadoff double.
1: Today's game was brought to you by Target, proud partner of the Minnesota Twins. Derek Shelton, signing off.
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9: NBC News Radio, I'm Scott Carr. U.S. Senator John Hickenlooper of Colorado will win the Democratic Senate primary in that state. That's from an NBC News projection. Hickenlooper fended off a challenge from progressive state Senator Julia Gonzalez.
8: Elsewhere, Phil Weiser is projected to win the Democratic primary for Colorado governor. It's projected the state attorney general will defeat Democratic Senator Michael Bennett. The U.S. Supreme Court has rejected President Trump's attempt to end birthright citizenship in the U.S. by executive order. In another ruling Tuesday, the justices also upheld state bans on transgender athletes in women and girls sports. The death toll in Venezuela has climbed to more than 1,700 following last week's powerful earthquakes. And the effort to find more survivors continues, though rescuers say they're pulling out more bodies. The number of missing stands in the tens of thousands. Scott Carr, NBC News Radio.
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17: And we return to Our American Stories and to Hillsdale College professor Peter Jennings, who had just told us about the reaction of Hillsdale students to the Confederate attack on Fort Sumter and how they enlisted in the Union Army by the hundreds. Peter Jennings continues with the story.
24: As college men back then, less than 2% of the total population were college graduates, a smaller number, much smaller number than today. So to be a college student back then, to be a college graduate was somewhat exceptional. And what's interesting about our kids is that they enlisted, accepted the place and pay of regular soldiers in the ranks rather than pursue plush positions that they could very easily have sought after as college kids. They would have had access to privileged positions, political positions. They could have pulled wires. That would have been something they could have very easily done, as it was commonplace back then. Our kids didn't. They enlisted. And they enlisted because that's the kind of kids they were, because they weren't elite privileged kids. These were, as I mentioned earlier before, most of our kids were poor kids that grew up on the frontier, and they were used to working. And they had a deep sense of proper sense of humility. And they weren't going to shirk and try and get out on easy duty. When it came to a fight, they were going to shoulder rifles and do the fighting. What's interesting, though, is they were college kids and they were Christians. And so they were a little different than the average soldier in the rank, particularly in the Western units comprised of Western men out here on the frontier, a rougher breed of man. Our kids didn't drink. They didn't swear, they didn't play poker, and they didn't engage in the camp brawls. So camp life in the Army back then, especially in these Western units, was involved a lot of alcohol and a lot of poker and a lot of swearing and a lot of fighting and things like that. And our kids didn't partake in any of that. And so you can imagine when these Christian kids who don't drink and don't swear and don't play poker are around men who do those things, those rough men can think that our kids are stuck up and maybe don't have the stomach or the grit for fighting. So that was some of the initial impression that our kids had to deal with. And there's a fascinating and interesting story from one of our student soldiers back then, a young man named Henry McGee, who served in the 4th Michigan Infantry. He describes how our boys earned their spurs, earned the respect of their fellow soldiers. He talks about one of the first major engagements that the 4th Michigan was involved in. It was in July of 1862, a year before Gettysburg, McClellan's Peninsula Campaign, Battle of Malvern Hill. The Union Army had been driven back by Robert E. Lee's Confederate forces until they got to a place called Malvern Hill. And their backs were up against the James River. A stand had to finally be made, and the 4th Michigan Infantry was called upon to hold a position in a key position on Malvern Hill. And our kids were in the front rank. And Henry McGee describes how our kids fought. And I'll quote here from Henry McGee. He says, "On that terrible day, each college boy there held a position in the front rank of the company. And in the fiercest of that fierce battle storm, where every man to the right of me in the front rank of the company had been shot, and where 4 men nearest me had dropped, one after the other, 2 dead and 2 wounded. But then no college boy flinched. Each held his place full to the front on that awful death line, fighting until the battle was won. Then was demonstrated," McGee says, "in that most trying hour, the regiment ever knew that the college conscience, the student discipline, and patriotic purpose was good for any emergency. Every college boy did his whole duty." That's what McGee writes. And he goes on to explain how after the battle, when in the evening, when the unit is still camped there on that battlefield, McGee describes how he overheard some of the other town boys, he calls them, talking about the battle that day. And he hears one of the town boys say how like hell them college boys did fight. We have 4 recipients of the Medal of Honor, and each of those are stories in themselves. One of them, this is again the 4th Michigan, and involves 2 of our students in 4th Michigan, Asher LaFleur, I think I mentioned him earlier, and another student named Moses Luce. This is, you know, I told you a story about the 4th Michigan fighting in Malvern Hill during the Peninsula Campaign in 1862. Another story comes in 1864. Grant is now in command of the Army of Potomac, and he starts his overland campaign down in Virginia to try and crush Lee. And it begins with the battle in the wilderness, which the 4th Michigan took part in. And then that led right into the Battle of Spotsylvania, and the 4th Michigan is fighting in that. And there was an attack on Laurel Hill during the Battle of Spotsylvania that the 4th Michigan charged across this open field up a hill to some Confederate positions. Confederate positions were well dug in, well entrenched, and it was a strong position. The 4th attacked early in the morning and were driven back. And Moses Luce is a sergeant at this time, and he's leading his squad in the attack. But the regiment's driven back, so they fall back to their original line. Moses Luce takes his squad back to the original line, but when he gets back to their original line, he hears somebody calling out his name. Says, "Luce, help me, I'm down." And he recognizes the voice. It's the voice of his college friend, Asher LaFleur. So Moses Luce, after just retreating from the field of battle, hears that voice. And he turns around and he jumps over this little fence line and he runs back out into the battlefield out to find his friend, Asher LaFleur, who's somewhere out there. And the rebels are shooting at him. And Luce describes how he hears the rounds whizzing by his head as he's running out there. He finally finds his friend, Asher LaFleur, who's sprawled out on the ground. He had taken grape shot in the leg. And his leg was severed below the knee. Asher LaFleur was bleeding out. He says, "Help me, I'm bleeding out." Moses Luce gets down on the ground, applies a tourniquet, and then puts Asher, his friend, up on his back. Fireman's kind of carry. He tries to get up to carry him back to his lines. So he gets Asher LaFleur up, and he's heading back towards his line. And he can hear the shooting again. The rebels are shooting at him, and he's trying to get Asher back to his line. He saves Asher's life, gets him back to his lines, and takes him behind the lines to the regimental surgeon and ends up saving Asher's life, saving his college friend's life. And it was for that action that Moses Luce was sometime later awarded the Medal of Honor. You know, it was interesting. Moses wrote about that incident after the war. When he's running out to get Asher, he describes seeing the rebels shooting at him and hearing the rounds whizzing by his head. And he gets down on the ground helping Asher, and he can still hear the rebels shooting at him. And he picks Asher up, and he can still hear the rebels shooting at him, and he can hear the rounds flying by. But then as he starts running back towards his line, he noted that the rebels stopped shooting. As brutal and as vicious as that Civil War combat was, those soldiers north and south still maintained some aspect of civility, some code of honor, that they recognized what Moses Luce was doing for his friend and saving his life, and so they stopped firing at some point.

0: boys did fight. When we come back, more of this remarkable story here on Our American Stories.
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0: We just heard Hillsdale College professor Peter Jennings tell some stories of Hillsdale College students fighting in the Civil War. One story of valor stands out above the others. Peter Jennings continues with the story of a student, a flag, and a Pennsylvania wheat field.
1: The battle for the wheat field happened on the second day. So Gettysburg was a three-day battle, July 1st, 2nd, and 3rd. So on July 2nd, second day of battle, Lee, the rebels under Longstreet's corps, was attacking that southern, it was the southern or the left flank of the Union line. And Lee's goal was to flank the Union army and roll up and crush the Army of the Potomac. The hope, the idea was this would be a decisive victory. If you destroy the Union army there at Gettysburg, then there's nothing left between the rebel army and Washington. Everybody remembers Pickett's charge, which was on the third day, but it's really on the second day that the decisive fighting occurred. And on that second day, on that left flank, there were brutal, bitter, furious fighting. Some of the most furious, fiercest, bloodiest fighting of the war occurred. Names that we still recognize today: Devil's Den, Little Round Top. Everybody knows the story of Chamberlain on Little Round Top. And then the fighting moved to a little 20-acre piece of ground there on that flank called the Wheat Field. And this is where some of the most intense, vicious fighting occurred that day. The Union Third Corps was assigned to hold that portion of the line, and they had been driven back. Longstreet's corps was threatening to break through in the vicinity of the wheat field and flank the Union line. So General Meade, who's in overall command of the Union, had been shoving reinforcements, reserves, reinforcements into that area of the battlefield to try and stop the rebel tide. One of the units that was sent into the wheat field is the 4th Michigan. The 4th Michigan had made a 24-hour force march all night long to get to Gettysburg, to get to the battlefield that morning. And it was a long, hot march. Temperatures were north of 90 degrees. They had little food, little water, little rest. When they got to Gettysburg, though, they were issued extra ammunition. And the veterans then of that unit knew that they were going to be in for a fight. They were given little time to rest. They were called up and thrown into the wheat field to push back the rebel advance. The 4th Michigan was on battle line and attacking across this wheat field to engage the rebels on the far side. And just as our guys got to the far side and began to engage the rebels to their front, they got hit by fire coming from their right and rear. There was a tree line to their right and rear. And there were supposed to have been Union troops up in that tree line, but it turns out those Union troops had all been driven back, and now there were rebels in that tree line. So the 4th Michigan found that they had rebels to their front, and then three regiments of rebels in a tree line to their right rear who were charging. So the 4th, the commander of the 4th, his name was Harrison Jeffords, attempted to turn the 4th about to face the rebels that were coming from the right and rear. Again, they were swept with a hail of lead, and then the rebels charged, screaming the rebel yell with bayonets fixed, charging right into the Union line. There wasn't time enough for Jeffords to get the 4th to wheel about, so they were quickly engulfed, surrounded, and a melee of hand-to-hand fighting ensued. And in that fight, the 4th Michigan's battle flag was captured. Now, here's the thing with flags, particularly something to take note of, since in our contemporary culture, we tend to not understand the full meaning and significance of the flag the way they used to then. Back then, the flag was the country. It had great significance. And when regiments like the 4th Michigan were formed up, these are local regiments, so 4th Michigan, state-based regiments, they're formed up. Most of them were formed up in little towns like Hillsdale and Jonesville. 4th Michigan was Hillsdale and Jonesville and Adrian. They were formed up. And then when they were going to leave their home state and head, in this case, to the east, to Washington, D.C., there would be a final ceremony, a send-off ceremony. And in our case, for the 4th Michigan, their designated hometown was Adrian. So in Adrian, they had a formal ceremony where the whole town showed up and the whole local government showed up and all the soldiers there in uniform, in formation. And it was customary then that the women of the town sewed battle colors and we present in a ceremony these battle colors to the commander of the unit. And that had happened in Adrian with the 4th Michigan. The women had prepared battle colors, and they had sewn on the American flag, these battle colors, the word defended. And Harrison Jeffers, the commander, received the battle colors, and he made a speech which was customary, and he swore that these colors would never fall into enemy hands, that they would defend those colors with their lives. Well, here they are in the wheat field in this melee, and the rebels had captured the flag. Jeffords saw that the flag had been captured, and he rallied himself and a few of his other officers that were close to him. He rallied them to go charge and take back the flag. So they did. They charged, and Jeffords charged and killed the rebel who had the flag, and he grabbed the flag, took possession of it, but he was immediately killed. He was shot, cut down by 2 rebels. And as soon as Jeffords was cut down and the flag was taken back by the rebels, one of Jeffords' lieutenants, a young man by the name of Richard Sieg, killed the rebel who killed Jeffords, and he took the flag back. So now Sieg has possession of the flag, but he's immediately cut down. He's shot twice in the chest and bayoneted by a 3rd rebel, and Sieg falls, and the melee goes on like that. And within minutes, 39 Michigan men are dead or dying on the battlefield. And the fight went on like that for the flag. Eventually, the 4th Michigan was outnumbered and overrun and driven off the field, but they regrouped with other Union forces, and after 3 hours of fighting, the Union line held, and they drove the rebels back out of the wheat field. The flag was lost. We don't know to this day. We don't know what happened to the flag. We think it may have just been torn up, just lost in the melee. But the battle to save the flag there in the wheat field was a rallying point that helped save the wheat field, hold the line, perhaps the battle in the day for the Union. So the fight that day, there's dozens of instances of fighting, desperate fighting like this. And this battle for the flag in the wheat field is one of those instances where young men for the Union rallied to fight and save the day. And the thing that's significant about the fight to save the flag, significant to our college, is in the 4th Michigan were 37 young men from our college. That day, there was some 23 still standing that were fighting engaged in the wheat field. Many of them were wounded. 2 of them were killed. And in that battle for the flag, that young man, that young lieutenant, Richard Sieg, was a Hillsdale College student. And he grabbed that flag and raised it aloft to try and rally his soldiers, fellow soldiers, before he was cut down. But that moment when Sieg grabs that battle flag and raises it aloft, that was the inspiration for, we have a statue in front of our center of our campus of a Union soldier holding a battle flag aloft. And that act of raising the flag aloft, the battle flag aloft amidst that combat, that melee, sort of symbolizes the whole Civil War experience for our college and for what our boys did. But that famous battle for the flag in the wheat field was a significant event in the Hillsdale College service during the Civil War. The Civil War statue, which was dedicated June 20th, 1895, and it was placed front and center of our campus. This soldier boy, this enlisted soldier holding this battle flag aloft, it's not just a memorial. They put that statue up as an object lesson. The day of the dedication, there was a whole program with a whole series of speeches. And one of the professors, a professor named Ambler, William Ambler, he gave a speech and described what that statue, what it stands for, what it means. He says, enthusiastic patriotism, not a soldier at parade rest, not a sentinel on guard, but rather a fighter, one who dares, who challenges the world in defense of right. A student soldier boy who in the midst of battle, seeing the colors fall, sees the broken staff and fearlessly holds aloft the starry banner. So that's the description that Ambler gives of the statue. Patriotism, honor, courage, duty. That's the lesson of the statue. And that statue symbolizes who we are and what we stand for.
0: And a special thanks to Peter Jennings, a professor at Hillsdale College. That story about that flag, the flag was lost in the melee, but the battle to save that flag, well, it changed the Battle of Gettysburg It changed the Civil War. In the end, it may have changed American history. And that statue in front of the college isn't a mere memorial. It's an object lesson. Enthusiastic patriotism is what it stands for. Honor, courage, and duty. And the reason these men fought in this war, the word liberty. And it applied to all men and women. And that was black or white. The story of Hillsdale College and the Civil War here on Our American Stories.

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12: It's going to be a hot and steamy one across the region today, with temperatures rising into the upper 80s and 90s across the area. Heat indices will be upwards of 95 to 100 degrees down into northwestern Wisconsin, as well as the UP. Thunderstorms are not a high likelihood, but we could see a couple isolated storms during the morning hours south and east of the Twin Ports. With Northern News Now, I'm meteorologist Brendan Pham for 610 and FM 103.9 KDAL.
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13: NBC News Radio, I'm Scott Carr. U.S. Senator John Hickenlooper of Colorado will win the Democratic Senate primary in that state. That's from an NBC News projection. Hickenlooper fended off a challenge from progressive state senator Julie Gonzalez. Elsewhere, Phil Weiser is projected to win the Democratic primary for Colorado governor. He's Colorado's state attorney general. He's projected to beat Democratic Senator Michael Bennett. Weiser had positioned himself to the left of Bennett. Meantime, 15-term Democratic Congresswoman Diana DeGette is facing a stiff challenge from Democratic Socialist Milot Kyros. A major dome of heat is expanding and impacting millions this week in the eastern half of the country. Forecasters say it'll last well into the July 4th weekend. Cities like Philadelphia, New York, Washington, and others could hit triple-digit temperatures. In New York City, officials are preparing for a code red heat emergency starting on Wednesday.
14: Mayor Zoran Mamdani says temperatures will reach dangerous levels.
15: Temperatures will climb into the high 90s and triple digits. With humidity, it will feel even hotter, with a heat index that could peak around 112 degrees.
14: The mayor is urging New Yorkers to be ready with a heat plan and to check in on neighbors. In New York, I'm Lizzie Radabali.
13: The death toll in Venezuela has climbed to more than 1,700 following last week's powerful earthquakes. The hunt for survivors continues, though rescuers say now they're pulling out more bodies and that it's slowly turning into a recovery operation. The number of missing stands in the tens of thousands. An assessment from NASA found nearly 60,000 buildings could be damaged or destroyed. Serena Williams' return to tennis ended with a first-round loss at Wimbledon to Australian Maya Joint. The 44-year-old Williams
6: Williams losing to the 20-year-old joint in three sets. Williams will play doubles, though, with her sister Venus on Thursday. Scott Carr, NBC News Radio.
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6: Some conservative hardliners in Congress are blocking a rule to advance the annual National Defense Authorization Act after Republican House Speaker Mike Johnson announced a plan to merge the annual defense spending measure with the Save America Act, which would require every American voter to present a narrow set of qualifying photo IDs to cast a ballot. That plan was foiled when 14 Republicans joined Democrats in opposing the measure. Major League Baseball's attempt to trademark one of the most popular phrases in the sport has been denied. Here's Matt Mattinson.
17: The U.S. Trademark and Patent Office rejected the league's bid to own Play Ball late last week, saying the phrase is too commonplace. MLB wanted to trademark the slogan for use on clothing. It now has 3 months to ask the government to reconsider its ruling. I'm Matt Mattinson.
6: A new study links PTSD suffered by the 9/11 Ground Zero first responders with faster aging. Jennifer Paulsoni's in New York.
18: The study out of New York's Stony Brook University finding molecular changes associated with accelerated aging. Blood samples from nearly 400 Ground Zero first responders taken nearly two decades after the 9/11 attacks. More than 230 who worked at Ground Zero were diagnosed with PTSD. The study showing many of their proteins and metabolites were significantly different, especially when it came to immunity, brain function, and protection against cell damage. Researchers finding accelerated biological aging in the kidneys, heart, liver, and lungs. In New York, I'm Jennifer Polsoni.
6: The FBI saying an online threat targeting Houston Stadium ahead of a World Cup match this weekend is not considered credible. Officials say the threat was circulating online and sent to several businesses and news organizations. The agency is now working with local, state, and federal partners to identify the source of the messages, but that there's no credible threat at this time, though they stress an investigation remains ongoing. Houston set to host Canada's Round of 16 match against Morocco on Saturday. Scott Carr, NBC News Radio.
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0: This is Lee Habib, and this is Our American Stories. And we tell stories about everything here on this show, including your story. 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They're some of our favorites. Up next, a story from Robert Froelich. Robert is the author of Aimless Life, Awesome God, and a regular contributor to this show. Today, Robert shares with us the story of a man who impacted him profoundly. Take it away, Robert.
1: In World War I, Wilhelm Bissner was in the German army. His assignment was to care for the horses that pulled the cannons to fight against the Russians. During a gas attack in that war, Wilhelm suffered the loss of his sense of smell. After the war, he was awarded a small disability annuity for his injury. The monthly payments continued until he died in Florida in 1977. Wilhelm was born in 1892, the son of a tavern owner in Berlin, Germany. He learned his trade as a tool and die maker and married Elsbeth Schultz. In 1927, they came by ship to America with their daughter, Ursula. Wilhelm Bissner became William Bertner. His German friends called him Willie, and everybody else called him Bill. When he first came to the United States, Bill worked as a mason's helper while he learned the English language. Then he went to work at his trade. Long Island, New York was a hotbed in the early days of aviation, and he saw it all. He knew many of the pioneers in that field. He worked for Seversky and for Sikorsky, the early developers of the helicopter. He also worked for Republic Aircraft and Chance Vought Aircraft. In 1933, Bill went to work for Edo Aircraft in College Point, New York. Bill was involved in the design and fabrication of floats for various aircraft, including some for Charles Lindbergh and Admiral Byrd. I remember he had two model airplanes proudly displayed on the mantle in his College Point home. One was a solid aluminum model of Lindbergh's plane, the Spirit of St. Louis, and the other was a Chance Vought F-4U, the iconic gull-winged Navy warplane. World War II created a huge demand for military aircraft floats. As assistant division superintendent, Bill headed up a fabrication shop. According to one College Point resident, he hired, quote, every German toolmaker and machinist he could find, including my father's, and as a result put food on the table for my family, unquote. Bill put all his skills to work, revamping tool designs and manufacturing processes to make the production faster and more safe. In 1943, he won a National Safety Ace Award for one of his designs. After the war, Bill retired to his 100-acre retreat in the Catskill Mountains of upstate New York, living in a house he had built himself. He and Elsbeth took me with them in 1947. He had a small machine shop there and planned to do some contract work from time to time. That only lasted a year. They moved back to the city, gave me back to my mother, and Bill started work at Sperry Gyroscope Corporation. The company manufactured guidance systems for ships, aircraft, and missiles. Bill always took great pride in his work, immersing himself in the tiny details of his craft, and he loved the shaping of hard steel or soft aluminum into useful objects. Once, he showed me a rectangular aluminum box about 1.5 inches wide and high and about 2 inches long. It had a hinged lid. At Sperry, Bill had designed the tool that made this box, which was an electrical junction box for the instrument panel of the Boeing 707 aircraft. He explained to me the intricacies of bending allowances and the tiny tolerances that went into this simple object. Bill retired again in 1961, but when I returned home from military service in 1964, I found him working every day in a small local machine shop, still making tools to shape metal to his will. Bill's German-born love for precision and order carried over to his off-duty life. He owned just three cars during my lifetime, all Plymouths, a 1941, a 1955, and a 1968. They were all base models with manual transmissions, and apart from a radio, no amenities. Every Saturday, Bill would check under the hood. Reflecting on my grandfather's life, it amazes me the advances he was part of. Young Wilhelm taking care of horses in the muddy battlefields of World War I. Bill, the tool and die maker, acquainted with the pioneers in aviation. Bill, the superintendent, helping to win World War II by making water landings possible for military aircraft. And Bill, the tool maker, seeing parts he helped create flying high in the sky and even into space. Bill Bertner loved this country, and he made the most of the opportunities it gave him. And he returned the favor by giving his best to America. He never lost that German love for precision and Ordnung, nor did that distinctly German accent ever leave him. He was my grandpa, and I loved him.
0: And what a gem we just heard. I mean, what a time to have grown up. I mean, from horses to flight, and there he is right in the middle of flight, using his God-given skills to help America defeat the Nazi menace. Our arsenal of democracy, folks, we couldn't have done it without it. And men like Bill on the front lines. William Bertner's life story is told by his grandson, Robert Froelich, here on Our American Story. 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
12: Going to be a hot and steamy one across the region today, with temperatures rising into the upper 80s and 90s across the area. Heat indices will be upwards of 95 to 100 degrees down into northwestern Wisconsin, as well as the UP. Thunderstorms are not a high likelihood, but we could see a couple isolated storms during the morning hours south and east of the Twin Ports. With Northern News Now, I'm meteorologist Brendan Pham for 610 and FM 103.9 KDAL.
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0: This is Our American Stories, and the next story is about a writer, well, whose name you know, but whose story you may not. This is the story of a time before the world knew Samuel Clemens by his pen name, Mark Twain. The time he spent in the American West helped Clemens develop a distinctive Western voice and provided him with material that would make him America's first celebrity author. Here to tell the story of Samuel Clemens' life in the Old West is Roger McGrath. McGrath is the author of Gunfighters, Highwaymen, and Vigilantes, Violence on the Frontier, a U.S. Marine, and former history professor at UCLA. Dr. McGrath has appeared on numerous History Channel documentaries, and he's a regular contributor for us here at Our American Stories. Here's McGrath.
13: Most people know Sam Clemens as Mark Twain, the author of Tom Sawyer and Huckleberry Finn. They have no idea that as a young man, he spent the 1860s in the mining camps of Nevada and California. And it was in those camps he wrote professionally for the first time. It was also in those camps that he learned from older writers a style of writing common to the frontier West and adopted that style for his own. A book came out of his experiences on the frontier, which is little known, but may be his best work, Roughing It. Sam Clemens is born in Florida, Missouri, in November 1835. He is the sixth of seven children, three of whom die in childhood. His parents are of Scotch-Irish, Cornish, and English descent. The family moves to Hannibal, Missouri, a port on the Mississippi, when Sam is four. There's regular river traffic in and out of the port, and there are pioneers passing through the town on their way west. From a young age, Clemens understands there is a larger world outside of Hannibal. When Clemens is 11, his father, an attorney and judge, dies. Less than a year later, Clemens drops out of school and is apprenticed to a printer. Clemens soon becomes an accomplished typesetter, working long hours during the day and reading in a library at night. When he is 13, he watches one of his friends depart for California in the gold rush of 1849. Clemens later describes the scene. "I still remember the departure of the cavalcade when it spurred westward. We were all there to see and to envy. And I can still see the proud little chap sailing by on a great horse. We were all on hand to gaze in envy when he returned 2 years later in unimaginable glory, for he had traveled. None of us had ever been 40 miles from home, but he had crossed the continent. He had been in the gold mines, that fairyland of our imagination. We would have sold our souls to Satan for the privilege of trading places with him." Clemens continues working as a typesetter until 1857, when he meets Horace Bixby, a steamboat pilot on the Mississippi River. For a price, Bixby agrees to take on Clemens as an apprentice pilot, or what's called a cub pilot. After training under Bixby for 2 years, Clemens receives his pilot's license and begins serving on the steamer A.B. Chambers. It's a prestigious job, and the pay is good. But in 1861, the Civil War erupts, closing most steamboat traffic on the Mississippi. At the same time, Sam Clemens gets his chance to go west, a dream since childhood. His older brother, Orion, is a practicing attorney and a vigorous supporter of Abraham Lincoln's campaign for president. Orion closes his law office and stumps throughout Missouri in behalf of Lincoln. When Lincoln becomes president, Orion is appointed secretary of the newly created territory of Nevada. Orion has a problem, though. His months of campaigning for Lincoln have exhausted his personal savings. Orion asks Sam to finance his trip to Nevada. Sam agrees if Orion takes him along and gives him a job. Orion reckons he will need a private secretary, and Sam can be the secretary. Sam pays $400 for the stagecoach fare for the two of them from St. Joseph, Missouri to Carson City, Nevada. The cost is more than $15,000 in today's dollars. The company that operates the line is the Central Overland California and Pikes Peak Express Company. The company is owned by William Russell, Alexander Majors, and William Waddell. They become famous not only for their stagecoach service to California, but also for their creation of the Pony Express. On July 26, the Clemens brothers climb aboard a Central Overland stagecoach and begin a 1,700-mile journey over the Great Plains, through the Rocky Mountains, and across the Great Basin to Carson City. Sam is dressed in a woolen shirt and pants and high-top boots. He carries a Smith & Wesson revolver, which he hasn't practiced much with, but he feels bully and is ready for his grand adventure. Sam and Orion are among the first to take a stagecoach over the Central Route. Service begins only a week before their departure. The coaches used by the company are the famous Concord, which weigh nearly a ton and are pulled by six-horse teams. The Concord gives its passengers a relatively smooth ride. Suspension is provided by two thick leather straps, called thorough braces, that run between the coach's axles and suspend the coach's body. Passengers experience a rolling motion and not the jolting ride of a wagon. A suitable run for a team of horses is 10 to 13 miles. Teams are then changed at what are called swing stations. Every fourth station is a home station, where not only are teams changed, but also drivers. For passengers such as Sam Clemens and his brother Orion, there is no turning in. The Overland Stage runs on an around-the-clock schedule to make the trip from St. Joseph to Sacramento in 20 days, an average speed of 10 miles per hour. Passengers get out to stretch their legs at each station and to eat at home stations, but other than that, they live on the stagecoach. Approaching a home station in Wyoming, Sam begins to hear stories about a division superintendent named Jack Slade. Sam's told that Slade has killed more than 20 men, not counting Indians. Slade had one old enemy, Jules Benny, tied to a post in a station corral. Slade had almost died from bullets he suffered when ambushed by Benny, so he was now going to kill Benny slowly. First, Slade cut off Benny's ears for souvenirs. Slade allowed Benny to suffer earless at the post for hours, and then Slade began taking target practice on his old enemy. One of Slade's bullets took off one of Benny's fingers. Another round tore flesh off Benny's leg, and a third bullet ripped flesh off Benny's arm. Slade kept firing until Benny begged to be put out of his misery. Slade then sent a bullet through Benny's head. Now, who do you suppose happens to be at the home station Sam Clemens is approaching? Yes, none other than Jack Slade. When the stagecoach reaches the station, Sam, his brother Orion, and the other passengers sit down to eat breakfast with, as Sam says, a half-savage, half-civilized company of armed and bearded mountaineers, ranchmen, and station employees. Sam winds up seated right next to Jack Slade himself, although Sam doesn't know it at first. Then someone calls Slade by name, and Sam almost collapses. Says Sam, "Never has youth stared and shivered as I did when I heard them call him Slade."
0: And you've been listening to Roger McGrath tell the story of Samuel Clemens in the West. When we come back, more of this remarkable storytelling here on Our American Stories.
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19: NBC News Radio, I'm Scott Carr. U.S. Senator John Hickenlooper of Colorado will win the Democratic Senate primary in that state. That's from an NBC News projection. Hickenlooper fended off a challenge from progressive state Senator Julia Gonzalez. Elsewhere, Phil Weiser is projected to win the Democratic primary for Colorado governor. It's projected the state attorney general will defeat Democratic Senator Michael Bennett. The U.S. Supreme Court has rejected President Trump's attempt to end birthright citizenship in the U.S. by executive order. In another ruling Tuesday, the justices also upheld state bans on transgender athletes in women and girls sports. The death toll in Venezuela has climbed to more than 1,700 following last week's powerful earthquakes. And the effort to find more survivors continues, though rescuers say they're pulling out more bodies. The number of missing stands in the tens of thousands. Scott Carr, NBC News Radio.
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0: And we continue here with our American stories. And now let's return to Roger McGrath and continue with the story of Samuel Clemens in the Old West.
13: Much to Sam's surprise, he finds Slade gentlemanly and pleasant. Nonetheless, Sam maintains a healthy fear. When the coffee is nearly gone and Slade is about to take the last cup, Slade notices that Sam's cup is empty. Slade politely offers to fill Sam's cup, but Sam, though he wants another cup, quickly and politely declines the offer. Says Sam, "I was afraid he had not killed anybody that morning, and he might be needing diversion." Slade insists on filling Sam's cup. "I thanked him and drank it," says Sam, "but it gave me no comfort, for I could not feel sure that he would not be sorry presently that he had given it away and proceed to kill me to distract his thoughts from the loss." Because Orion Clemens, as the new Secretary of Nevada Territory, has to meet with territorial officials of Utah Territory, Sam gets to spend a couple of days in Salt Lake City. He's greatly impressed with the Mormons' splendid city they have built from scratch, but not so much with the Book of Mormon. West of the Great Salt Lake, the stagecoach rolls across a barren level plain before entering Nevada and coming to the Humboldt River. Here the travelers come upon a tribe of Shoshone Indians called Goshute. Sam's not greatly impressed with the Goshute, saying, "They are very considerably inferior to even the despised Digger Indians of California, and inferior to all races of savages on our continent." "And those are the nicest things," he says about the Goshute. On the 19th day out from St. Joseph, Missouri, including the two-day layover in Salt Lake City, Sam Clemens finds himself in the waterless 40-mile desert which lies between the Humboldt Sink and the Carson River in Nevada. As Sam Clemens describes it, "The coach wheel sunk from 6 inches to a foot. We worked our passage most of the way across. That is to say, we got out and walked. It was a dreary pull and a long and thirsty one, for we had no water. From one extremity of this desert to the other, the road was white with the bones of oxen and horses. It would hardly be an exaggeration to say that we could have walked the 40 miles and set our feet on a bone at every step. The desert was one prodigious graveyard, and the log chains, wagon tires, and rotting wrecks of vehicles were almost as thick as the bones." On the afternoon of the 20th day of the overland journey, the stagecoach rolls into Carson City, the capital of Nevada Territory. Earlier known as Washoe, the area is in the midst of a boom because of two great strikes, one at Virginia City and the other at Aurora. Nevada Territory's first governor is James Nye. Before his appointment, he was an attorney in New York and a major general in the state militia. He was also very active in Republican politics in New York during the 1850s. He brings several of his old political allies with him to Nevada to fill various jobs. He also brings Bridget Murphy, a motherly, talented, energetic, and fearless proprietor of a boarding house in New York City. She sets up a boarding house in Carson City, and most of Nye's brigade moves into it, including Sam and Orion Clemens. They call the boarding house the Ranch. While Nye is trying to place all those at the boarding house in official jobs, he keeps them busy with various make-work jobs, including surveying a possible railroad route. On the survey job, they run into tarantulas again and again and begin to take the big hairy spiders back to the boarding house, keeping them under glass tumblers in a large dormitory-like bedroom. Sam Clemens hates the sight of them. Late one night, a tremendous wind sends a portion of a roof slamming into the side of the boarding house. A shelf with a dozen tumbler-covered tarantulas crashes to the floor. "Turn out, boys," yells one of the boarders. "The tarantulas are loose." Sam Clemens describes the scene in the dark room. No warning ever sounded so dreadful. Nobody tried to leave the room, lest they might step on a tarantula. Every man groped for a trunk or a bed and jumped on it. Then followed the strangest silence. A silence of grisly suspense it was, too. Waiting, expectancy, fear. It was dark as pitch, and one had to imagine the spectacle of those scant-clad men roosting gingerly on trunks and beds. Sam Clemens doesn't say how long all the men remained frozen in place, but he does say different men at different times were certain a tarantula was crawling over them, and no one was willing to cross the floor to light a lantern. Suddenly, the door to the room swings open, and there's Mrs. Murphy with a lantern in her hand. She shakes her head in disgust, and 14 grown men sheepishly climb down from their perches on boxes, trunks, and beds. During the next several months, Sam prospects for gold in various mining districts and tries to stake a claim on timberlands on the shores of Lake Tahoe. Early in 1862, Sam and several of his friends set off for Aurora, the newest strike in Nevada. With a slouch hat on his head and high-top boots on his feet, wearing a woolen shirt and trousers, and armed with a Colt revolver, Sam looks the part of a prospector. He doesn't think he will have occasion to use the gun, but says he carries it in deference to popular sentiment and in order that I might not, by its absence, be offensively conspicuous and a subject of remark. In Aurora, Sam begins writing professionally. Under the nom de plume Josh, he writes several pieces for the Esmeralda Star, one of the town's two daily newspapers. He also starts sending articles describing events in Aurora to the Territorial Enterprise in Virginia City, again as Josh. Sam does some mining, but most of the time he's found in one or another of Aurora's many saloons, sipping whiskey and telling stories. He's a gifted storyteller and always has an audience. Meanwhile, Cal Higbee, Sam's trusty partner, who has been prospecting from sunup to sundown, strikes a vein of ore. That night, the two men talk of the riches that await them. Says Sam, "Higbee and I went to bed at midnight, but it was only to lie broad awake and think, dream, scheme. The floorless, tumble-down cabin was a palace. The ragged gray blankets, silk. The furniture, rosewood and mahogany. Each new splendor that burst out of my visions of the future whirled me bodily over in bed or jerked me to a sitting posture, just as if an electric battery had been applied to me." By a complicated series of events, Clemens and Higbee lose the claim, and their dreams of becoming millionaires are dashed.
0: And you're listening to Roger McGrath tell the story of Samuel Clemens. And my goodness, at 13 years old, he watches in awe as another young man departs for Gold Rush territory. And why was he in awe? Well, Clemens said it best, for he had traveled. When we come back, more of this remarkable story, Roger McGrath,

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14: And we continue here with Our American Stories and Roger McGrath telling the story of Samuel Clemens and his time spent in the American West. By the way, if you've read Huck Finn and loved it, do read Roughing It, because it is as good as Ulysses S. Grant's memoir. It's that good. And if you haven't read Grant's memoir, pick it up. You won't put it down. You'll thank me. Let's continue with McGrath.
15: After 6 months in Aurora, Sam gives up on mining and leaves for Virginia City. In September, 1862, Sam Clemens walks into the territory.

0: Territorial Enterprise office, introduces himself to Irishman Dennis McCarthy, the co-owner and editor of the newspaper, and says, "My name is Clemens, and I've come to write for the paper." The Territorial Enterprise is Nevada's first and most important newspaper. By the early 1860s, it has supplanted the Sacramento Union as the miner's Bible. The Enterprise wields enormous influence, not only in Virginia City, but throughout the West. It's read on every mining frontier. The paper is full of hard factual news, but its reporters are allowed to indulge themselves on page 3. They then become essayists, poets, philosophers, humorists. They pen stories about imaginary mining strikes or mining disasters, or about anything that strikes their fancy. The co-owners and editors of the Territorial Enterprise, Dennis McCarthy and Joe Goodman, tell the writers they are free to write anything they want on page 3, but they must take personal responsibility for any explosive reaction by the public. As a result of this policy, the newspaper becomes a training school for original and versatile writers. The one who achieves the greatest prominence and success is Sam Clemens, although it's by his new nom de plume, Mark Twain, that he gains fame. Sam takes the name from his river pilot days, when deckhands called out depth readings. Each mark is 6 feet or 1 fathom. Twain is 2 fathoms or 12 feet, the depth needed for safe passage of the typical steamboat. Sam first attaches the name to one of his Territorial Enterprise articles in February 1863. Sam's first of many tongue-in-cheek pieces with the Territorial Enterprise appears in October 1862. Titled "Petrified Man," Sam describes the discovery of a man's body, perfectly petrified, that is put on display by a local politician in front of a crowd of onlookers. The petrified man's arms and hands are in a position suggesting he's thumbing his nose at the world, and one eye appears to be winking. Newspapers throughout the country get the story by way of the telegraph and reprint it as straight news. In reality, none of it's true, but it's Sam's way of poking fun at the politician and his gullible constituents. More such tall tales come from Sam's pen, but most of his work consists of solid factual reporting, especially on the territorial legislature in Carson City. He has a nose for sniffing out corruption and incompetence, and delights in exposing it in vitriolic prose. He makes friends, and he makes enemies. After several challenges to duels, he decides to take a permanent vacation. He arrives in San Francisco in May 1864 and spends money freely, certain that his mining stock will allow him many months of frivolity. However, his stock plunges, and he is forced to take a job with the San Francisco Daily newspaper, The Morning Call. The work is hard and mostly routine, and he's not allowed his flights of fancy. After too many months of what Sam considers drudgery with The Call, the editor tells him he has literary talents beyond a simple reporting job and fires him. Sam now convinces the Territorial Enterprise that he should be the San Francisco correspondent for the newspaper. Sam's paid handsomely, and again is allowed great latitude. This also allows him to remain in San Francisco and continue to be part of a literary circle of talented and aspiring young writers, who include Joaquin Miller and Bret Hart. Sam also makes trips to California's motherlode country, staying in old mining camps with such colorful names as Jackass Hill, Angel's Camp, Rough and Ready, Red Dog, Gold Hill, and Fiddletown. He meets many veteran sourdoughs from the gold rush of 1849 and is regaled with stories from the first days of the Great Strike. One of these tales is about a jumping frog. Sam sees the makings of a great story and takes notes. A few weeks later, Sam has the story written and sends it to a publisher in New York. What would become commonly known as the celebrated jumping frog at Calaveras County appears in November 1865 in the Saturday Press. It's an instant sensation and is reprinted in various publications across the United States. Suddenly, Mark Twain is a household name. With his elevated status, Sam convinces the Sacramento Union newspaper to send him to Hawaii as a correspondent. He arrives in March 1866, and for the next 4 months, sends stories about the islands to California. One of his stories captures the attention of the entire nation. Sam happens to be on the spot when survivors of a 43-day ordeal at sea in a lifeboat are brought ashore. They are sailors from the ship Hornet, which caught fire in the Pacific and sank. When Sam returns home, he finds himself in great demand. Managed by Dennis McCarthy, his editor from the Territorial Enterprise days, Sam begins a lecture tour that takes him to not only sold-out venues in San Francisco and Sacramento, but to packed venues in one mining camp after another in the motherlode country, and over the Sierras to Carson City, Gold Hill, and Virginia City. He travels hundreds of miles in stagecoaches and is greeted as a celebrity at every stop. In the final days of his lecture tour, Sam has a practical joke played on him that he would have enjoyed immensely were he not the victim of it. After lecturing to a standing room only crowd in Gold Hill, he and Dennis McCarthy begin the 2-mile walk back to their lodgings in Virginia City. About midnight, they reach the desolate hilltop divide between the two towns. Lying in wait for them are a group of old friends, masked and disguised. The order, "Stand and deliver," rings out, and a half dozen men with guns drawn descend on Clemens and McCarthy. The would-be robbers wave their revolvers in Sam's face. Says Sam, "Don't flourish those pistols so promiscuously. They might go off by accident." Sam begins to reach in his pockets for his money, but is told to reach for the sky. As soon as he puts his hands up, he's told to pull out his money. This goes on for another round. Sam doesn't realize it's a joke, and exasperated, asks how he's supposed to get his money if he's reaching for the sky. By now, the robbers are all about to burst out laughing, so they dig through Sam's pockets while he holds his hands high, pick up a satchel of silver coins, the proceeds from the night's lecture that McCarthy had been carrying, and hastily depart, telling Clemens and McCarthy to remain in position for 15 minutes with their hands high. None the wiser, Sam gets a story in the next day's Territorial Enterprise about the dastardly robbery by 6 highwaymen on the divide. Later, he has all the money returned to him and learns it was all a practical joke. Sam is steamed and remains in high dudgeon until he leaves for San Francisco a couple of days later. Late in 1867, Sam Clemens decides it's time to return to the East. He soon marries and settles in Connecticut. His days in the Old West are over, but his time on the frontier created his writing style and gave him enough material for a lifetime of stories. Most Americans today know Mark Twain was once a steamboat pilot on the Mississippi, but most Americans know nothing of his many years of roughing it on the wild and woolly frontier.
1: And great job, as always, to Greg for producing that piece and to Roger McGrath. And again, Roger is the author of Gunfighters, Highwaymen and Vigilantes, Violence on the Frontier, a former U.S. Marine, and, of course, a history professor at UCLA, one of the best there. The story of Samuel Clemens in the Old West, here on Our American Stories.
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14: It's going to be a hot and steamy one across the region today, with temperatures rising into the upper 80s and 90s across the area. Heat indices will be upwards of 95 to 100 degrees down into northwestern Wisconsin, as well as the UP. Thunderstorms are not a high likelihood, but we could see a couple isolated storms during the morning hours south and east of the Twin Ports. With Northern News Now, I'm meteorologist Brendan Pham for 610 and FM 103.9, KDAA.
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15: NBC News Radio, I'm Tammy Trujillo. President Trump says he'll gather Republicans in Texas for a midterm convention as the party works to maintain control of Congress. Set for September 9th and 10th in Dallas, the event's being described in his Truth Social post as a truly historic event. Trump says he expects Republicans to celebrate what he calls the Great American Comeback, highlighting tax cuts, border security, and lower costs, despite inflation reaching its highest level in more than 3 years. He added that the convention will feature hardworking Americans, including innovators, entrepreneurs, manufacturers, first responders, and job creators. The Republican National Committee previously approved a rule change allowing a midterm year convention, breaking from the tradition of holding such events only during presidential election cycles. The president will be in North Dakota on Wednesday for the dedication of the Theodore Roosevelt Presidential Library. Trump will join other dignitaries in Medora, where Roosevelt spent time ranching in the North Dakota Badlands. The 26th president of the United States protected roughly 230 million acres of public land, created the U.S. Forest Service, and established 5 national parks. NBC News is projecting that Phil Weiser will win the Democratic primary for Colorado governor, the state attorney general beating Democratic Senator Michael Bennett. Weiser hopes to succeed Democratic Governor Jared Polis, who can't run again due to term limits. LeBron James has made his first comments since the news broke that he's leaving the Los Angeles Lakers. He responded to a social media post by the Lakers thanking him for his 8 years with the team, writing that it was truly an honor to wear the purple and gold while trying to continue the greatness and legacies that came before him. He ended by saying that he hoped he made a few proud during his stint. James will reportedly play another year in the NBA, but there's no confirmation yet on what team. James became the NBA's all-time leading scorer as a Laker and led the franchise to its 17th NBA championship in 2020. You're listening to the latest from NBC News Radio.
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15: A major heat dome is impacting millions this week in the eastern half of the U.S. Frank Velez is the director of the Chicago Office of Emergency Management.
9: An extreme warning, heat warning has been issued by the National Weather Center. Dangerous heat and humidity levels are expected throughout the week.
15: The heat dome is forecast to last well into the July 4th weekend. By the end of the week, cities including Philadelphia, New York, and Washington, D.C. could easily hit triple digits. Meanwhile, the mega heat dome could spark tropical storm development near the southern U.S. in the Atlantic and the Gulf. North Carolina scientists are crowdsourcing a black hole hunt. The North Carolina Museum of Natural Sciences in Raleigh launched the NASA-funded Spiral Graph Project, an online tool asking volunteers to review telescope images to check if a computer algorithm mapped the arms of distant galaxies correctly. Project leaders say human eyes are still better than machines at recognizing these visual patterns, giving researchers a huge shortcut to finding hidden black holes and weighing giant galaxies. That project's open to the public online at zooniverse.org. Dementia costs in the U.S. are expected to surpass $800 billion this year. Details from Sarah Lee Kessler.
16: The Alzheimer's Association, in a new study, found that skyrocketing costs are falling mostly on unpaid caregivers. Family members bear three times the expense, not the government. Over 5 million Americans are living with dementia, and another 5 are caring for them without pay. The study also showed quality of life losses are the biggest driver of dementia's total burden. I'm Sarah Lee Kessler.
15: Minions and Monsters is looking to get off to a banana start at the box office over this holiday weekend. The 7th installment in the Despicable Me franchise is expected to make $80 million over the 5-day period. Meanwhile, Toy Story 5 is projected to make between $35 and $45 in its third weekend, while Supergirl is expected to drop by 60% from its first weekend and is now on track to lose over $100 million in its theatrical run. Tammy Trujillo, NBC News Radio.
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1: NBC News Radio, I'm Tammy Trujillo. The Supreme Court waited until the last day of its current term to release some major decisions. It rejected President Trump's effort to limit birthright citizenship, and the High Court upheld Idaho's and West Virginia's bans on transgender athletes in girls and women's sports. Democratic Socialist Melat Kyros is the projected winner over Democratic Representative Diana DeGette for a Denver-based House seat, the third time a Democratic Socialist has scored an upset in a competitive House primary this cycle. The Democratic contest for the Denver-based seat comes on the heels of New York's congressional races last week, where two Democratic Socialists won House primaries. The favorites came away with wins in another edition of the World Cup knockout round. Norway took down Ivory Coast 2-1. France dominated Sweden 3-0, and Mexico used a home crowd advantage to blank Ecuador 2-0. Tammy Trujillo, NBC News Radio.
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8: KDAL. NBC News Radio, I'm Tammy Trujillo. The Supreme Court waited until the last day of its current term to release some major decisions. It rejected President Trump's effort to limit birthright citizenship to children who had at least one parent who's a citizen or had permanent legal status. In another decision, the court sided with Idaho and West Virginia in cases involving transgender athletes in girls and women's sports. Monica Nelson has details.
9: The challenge came from transgender athletes who argued the state bans violate their rights under the 14th Amendment's Equal Protection Clause, but the court didn't agree. In its ruling, the justices said West Virginia's law does not violate Title IX, the federal law that bars discrimination based on sex in schools that receive federal funding. The court also found that neither state broke the Constitution by keeping girls and women's sports limited to biologically female athletes. Right now, more than two dozen states have similar bans in place. I'm Monica Nelson.
8: President Trump says he'll gather Republicans in Texas for a midterm convention as the party works to maintain control of Congress. Scheduled for September 9th and 10th, it's described in a Truth Social post as a truly historic event. He says he expects Republicans to celebrate what he calls the Great American Comeback. Democratic Socialist Milet Kiros is the projected winner over Democratic Representative Diana DeGette for a Denver-based House seat, the third time a Democratic Socialist has scored an upset in a competitive House primary this cycle. DeGette has served in Congress since 1997. Kiros says she understands the struggles of those in Denver, as the 29-year-old studies at the U of Denver while renting and working as a barista. The favorites came away with wins in another edition of the World Cup knockout round. Norway took down Ivory Coast 2-1, France dominated Sweden 3-0, and Mexico used a home crowd advantage to blank Ecuador 2-0. Team USA will try to advance to the round of 16 Wednesday when it faces Bosnia-Herzegovina. You're listening to the latest from NBC News Radio.
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8: Dozens of new state laws take effect on Wednesday, July 1st across the U.S. Scott Carr has details.
12: New laws in Indiana restrict illegal immigrants from receiving state benefits and require the government to cooperate with federal immigration enforcement. California will now require standardized food labeling. A new law in Florida expands the definition of a dangerous crime by adding violations of computer pornography and child exploitation to the state's statutory definition. In Georgia, it's now a crime for possessing, making, selling, or using cellular signal jammers. I'm Scott Carr.
8: The FDA will allow Zyn nicotine pouches to be marketed with a modified risk claim. Zyn pouches contain nicotine, but not tobacco. They've been authorized for sale in the U.S. since January of 2025. The FDA is now allowing the company to market Zyn's 10 flavors with the claim that, quote, using Zyn instead of cigarettes puts you at a lower risk of mouth cancer, heart disease, lung cancer, stroke, emphysema, and chronic bronchitis. They're the first nicotine pouches to be allowed to be marketed with a modified risk claim. Major League Baseball's attempt to trademark one of the most popular phrases in the sport's been denied. That story from Matt Mattinson.
13: The U.S. Trademark and Patent Office rejected the league's bid to own play ball late last week, saying the phrase is too commonplace. MLB wanted to trademark the slogan for use on clothing. It now has 3 months to ask the government to reconsider its ruling. I'm Matt Mattinson.
8: In the WNBA, the Liberty took down a shorthanded Aces squad 93-85 to win the Commissioner's Cup at UBS Arena. Sabrina Ionescu led the Libs in scoring with 26 points. Brianna Stewart added 25 points and 11 rebounds for a double-double as New York captured its second in-season tournament title. Jackie Young led all scorers with 31 points for the Aces, who were without star Asia Wilson. Tammy Trujillo, NBC News Radio.
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1: NBC News Radio, I'm Tammy Trujillo. NBC News projects U.S. Senator John Hickenlooper will win the Democratic Senate primary in Colorado, while 15-term Democratic Congresswoman Diana DeGette has been unseated by Socialist Milot Kyros. In the governor's primary, it appears Democratic Senator Michael Bennett has lost to the state's Attorney General, Phil Weiser. The Supreme Court waited until the last day of its current term to release some major decisions. The court rejected President Trump's effort to limit birthright citizenship while upholding Idaho and West Virginia's bans on transgender athletes and girls and women's sports. The number of job openings held steady in May. The Labor Department says the number of job openings increased in wholesale trade, while health care and social assistance saw the biggest declines. Minions and Monsters is looking to get off to a banana start at the box office over the holiday weekend. The seventh installment in the Despicable Me franchise is projected to make $80 million over the five-day period. Tammy Trujillo, NBC News Radio.
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6: NBC News Radio, I'm Tammy Trujillo. NBC News projects U.S. Senator John Hickenlooper will win the Democratic Senate primary in Colorado. He fended off a challenge from Progressive State Senator Julie Gonzalez. Elsewhere, 15-term Democratic Congresswoman Diane DeGette's been unseated by Socialist Milot Kyros. In the governor's primary, it appears Democratic Senator Michael Bennett has lost to the state's Attorney General, Bill Weiser. The Supreme Court waited until the last day of its current term to release some major decisions. It struck down President Trump's effort to end birthright citizenship. Mark Mayfield has details.
7: House Speaker Mike Johnson reacted to the decision during a House GOP press conference.
8: I'm very disappointed in that outcome. I think it subjects the country to serious challenges going forward, and we'll have to deal with it as a Congress.
7: Meanwhile, Democrats applauded the decision. The court ruled Trump's executive order to eliminate the 14th Amendment's guarantee that those born in the U.S. are American citizens was unlawful. The case came from a lawsuit filed by the ACLU in New Hampshire last year. Trump's executive order was never in effect after courts across the country blocked it from being implemented. I'm Mark Mayfield.
6: In another decision, the High Court upheld Idaho and West Virginia's bans on transgender athletes in girls and women's sports. A new study links PTSD among Ground Zero first responders with faster aging. Jennifer Polsani explains.
9: The study out of New York's Stony Brook University finding molecular changes associated with accelerated aging. Blood samples from nearly 400 Ground Zero first responders taken nearly two decades after the 9/11 attacks. More than 230 who worked at Ground Zero were diagnosed with PTSD. The study showing many of their proteins and metabolites were significantly different. Researchers finding accelerated biological aging in the kidneys, heart, liver, and lungs. In New York, I'm Jennifer Polsoni.
6: Minions and Monsters is looking to get off to a bananas start at the box office over the holiday weekend with a projected $80 million in ticket sales. You're listening to the latest from NBC News Radio.
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6: Even with higher prices this summer, many Americans are not canceling their trips. 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
13: A new report from Hotels.com shows travelers are becoming what it calls deal strategists. That means using points, rewards, flexible dates, and package deals to save some money. Experts say travelers can save a lot of money by booking your hotel closer to your trip, starting your stay on a Sunday, using all your reward points, bundling bookings, and looking overseas for even better deals. I'm Monica Nelson.
6: Texas Rocket Technologies getting closer to launching from the Arctic Circle. Cedar Park-based Firefly Aerospace says it's finished key support buildings at Sweden's S-Range Space Center. The next step is finishing the launch pad where Sweden plans to use the Texas rockets for satellite missions. The site gives U.S. and allied customers another way to reach space as launch demand grows. One of the first targets is a Swedish military satellite launch in 2028. The number of job openings held steady in May. Details from Matt Mattinson.
14: The Labor Department says 7.6 million jobs were available, which is little changed from April. The job openings and labor survey shows vacancies for the month were up just 9,000, which is higher than analysts expected. The number of job openings increased in wholesale trade, while healthcare and social assistance saw the biggest declines. Hirings, layoffs, and quits were little changed in May. I'm Matt Mattinson.
6: Serena Williams' return to tennis ended with a first-round loss at Wimbledon to Australian Maya Joint. The 44-year-old Williams lost to the 20-year-old in three sets. The showdown marked Williams' first professional singles match since 2022. The Mega Millions jackpot is going to roll over again. There was no grand prize winner on Tuesday night, so the next drawing on Friday will be worth at least $542 million. The cash option on that, it works out to just about $242 million. Tammy Trujillo, NBC News Radio.
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1: NBC News Radio, I'm Tammy Trujillo. Democratic Socialist Milot Kyros is the projected winner over 15-term Democratic Representative Diana DeGette for a U.S. House seat in Colorado, marking the third time a Democratic Socialist has scored an upset in a competitive House primary this cycle. In New York's congressional races last week, two Democratic Socialists won House primaries. InfoWars is returning Thursday, but without Alex Jones. The conspiracy show host was sued in 2018 after claiming the 2012 Sandy Hook school shooting was a hoax. He was ordered to pay over $1 billion. Jones went bankrupt and his popular show was sold at auction to the satirical newspaper The Onion, famous for its funny headlines. The Mega Millions jackpot is rolling over again. There was no grand prize winner on Tuesday night, so the next drawing on Friday will be worth at least $542 million. The cash option on that works out to about $242 million. Tammy Trujillo, NBC News Radio.
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4: NBC News Radio, I'm Tammy Trujillo. Democratic Socialist Mila Kyros is the projected winner over 15-term Democratic Representative Diane DeGette for a U.S. House seat in Colorado, marking the third time a Democratic Socialist has scored an upset in a competitive House primary this cycle. The contest for the Denver Bay seat follows New York's congressional races last week, where two Democratic Socialists won House primaries. The Supreme Court is striking down President Trump's effort to end birthright citizenship. Mark Mayfield has details.
5: House Speaker Mike Johnson reacted to the decision during a House GOP press conference.
6: I'm very disappointed in that outcome. I think it subjects the country to serious challenges going forward, and we'll have to deal with it as a Congress.
5: Meanwhile, Democrats applauded the decision. The court ruled Trump's executive order to eliminate the 14th Amendment's guarantee that those born in the U.S. are American citizens was unlawful. The case came from a lawsuit filed by the ACLU in New Hampshire last year. Trump's executive order was never in effect after courts across the country blocked it from being implemented. I'm Mark Mayfield.
4: Dozens of new laws take effect today across the United States. Scott Carr has more.
7: New laws in Indiana restrict illegal immigrants from receiving state benefits and require the government to cooperate with federal immigration enforcement. California will now require standardized food labeling. A new law in Florida expands the definition of a dangerous crime by adding violations of computer pornography and child exploitation to the state's statutory definition. In Georgia, it's now a crime for possessing, making, selling, or using cellular signal jammers. I'm Scott Carr.
4: Mega Millions jackpot is rolling over again. There was no grand prize winner on Tuesday night, so the next drawing on Friday will be worth at least $542 million. Cash option on that works out to about $242 million. 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
4: Most Americans aren't too happy about the economy, but it turns out we really do like to go to work. Daria Albinger has the story.
9: A survey by Deputy, a global firm that helps small businesses with HR and other services, found a slight uptick in employees who feel good about their jobs and a big drop in those who don't. Nearly 79% of workers say they felt positive at the end of their shifts. That's up about a half a percentage point from last year's survey. Those who felt unhappy dropped to 5.9%. That's down from 6.6% last year and a four-year low. Those who work in the gaming, hospitality, and retail sectors were happiest on the job. The most negative responses came from employees at tobacco, e-cigarette, and marijuana stores. I'm Daria Albinger.
4: The FDA will allow Zyn nicotine pouches to be marketed with a modified risk claim. Zyn pouches contain nicotine, but not tobacco. They've been authorized for sale in the U.S. since January of 2025. The FDA is now allowing the company to market Zyn's 10 flavors with the claim that, quote, using Zyn instead of cigarettes puts you at a lower risk of mouth cancer, heart disease, lung cancer, stroke, emphysema, and chronic bronchitis. The International Space Station's getting a little TLC from a pair of spacewalking astronauts. That story from Rory O'Neill.
10: The International Space Station is more than 25 years old, and NASA astronauts Chris Williams and Jessica Meir are doing some home improvements.
11: I'm going to put the one on joint 6 first because I think it might help me get the one on joint 7.
12: Okay, that sounds great to us.
10: The station's Canadian-made robotic arm is the focus of this 280th spacewalk taken in support of the ISS. A wrist joint failed on the arm during a routine operation in May and needed to be repaired. I'm Rory O'Neill.
4: In the WNBA, the Liberty took down a shorthanded Aces squad 93-85 to win the Commissioner's Cup at UBS Arena. Jackie Young led all scorers with 31 points for the Aces, who were without star Asia Wilson. It's New York's second in-season tournament title. Tammy Trujillo, NBC News Radio.
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1: NBC News Radio, I'm Mark Mayfield. House Speaker Mike Johnson is very disappointed with the Supreme Court's ruling to uphold birthright citizenship. His comments come after the High Court found the 14th Amendment guarantees automatic citizenship for nearly all children who are born on U.S. soil. The FDA will allow Zyn nicotine pouches to be marketed with a modified risk claim. Tammy Trujillo explains.
2: Zyn pouches contain nicotine, but not tobacco. They've been authorized for sale in the U.S. since January of 2025. The FDA now is allowing the company to market Zyn's 10 flavors with the claim that, quote, using Zyn instead of cigarettes puts you at a lower risk of mouth cancer, emphysema, and chronic bronchitis. These are the first nicotine pouches that will be allowed to be marketed with a modified risk claim. I'm Tammy Trujillo.
1: And music streamer Tidal is going to start labeling music that's wholly or substantially created using AI. Mark Mayfield, NBC News Radio.
3: 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I take Ibrance, palbociclib.
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7: NBC News Radio, I'm Mark Mayfield. The Supreme Court is striking down President Trump's effort to end birthright citizenship. House Speaker Mike Johnson reacted to the decision during a House GOP press conference.
8: I'm very disappointed in that outcome. I think it subjects the country to serious challenges going forward, and we'll have to deal with it as a Congress.
7: Meanwhile, Democrats have applauded the decision. The court ruled Trump's executive order to eliminate the 14th Amendment's guarantee that those born in the U.S. are American citizens was unlawful. The case came from a lawsuit filed by the ACLU in New Hampshire last year. President Trump is announcing he will gather Republicans in Texas for a midterm convention as the party works to maintain control of Congress. Scheduled for September 9th and 10th in Dallas, the event is described in his Truth Social post as a truly historic event. The Republican National Committee previously approved a rule change allowing a midterm year convention, breaking from the tradition of holding such events only during presidential election cycles. President Trump has made at least $635 million from cryptocurrency deals in his second term, Tammy Trujillo reports.
9: In a nearly 1,000-page financial disclosure Tuesday, Trump revealed he made the money from a licensing deal that put his name on crypto coins. The president has pushed for loosening regulations on cryptocurrency. Trump also bought and sold stock in Geo Group, a private prison company, and a huge contractor with Immigration and Customs Enforcement. Trump differs from past presidents in that he didn't divest his assets or place them in a blind trust before serving. I'm Tammy Trujillo.
7: And the favorites came away with wins in another edition of the World Cup knockout round. Norway took down Ivory Coast 2-1 from Arlington. France dominated Sweden 3-0 in Jersey. And Mexico used a home crowd advantage to blank Ecuador 2-0. Team USA is going to try to become the next country to advance to the round of 16. The Stars and Stripes square off against Bosnia from Santa Clara in Wednesday's nightcap. 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
7: Dozens of new state laws take effect today, July the 1st, across the U.S. Scott Carr reports.
12: New laws in Indiana restrict illegal immigrants from receiving state benefits and require the government to cooperate with federal immigration enforcement. California will now require standardized food labeling. A new law in Florida expands the definition of a dangerous crime by adding violations of computer pornography and child exploitation to the state's statutory definition. In Georgia, it's now a crime for possessing, making, selling, or using cellular signal jammers. I'm Scott Carr.
7: U.S. Senator John Hickenlooper has won the Democratic Senate primary in Colorado. He fended off a challenge from progressive state Senator Julie Gonzalez. Elsewhere, Phil Weiser is projected to win the Democratic primary for Colorado governor. The state's attorney general defeated Democratic Senator Michael Bennett. Weiser had positioned himself to the left of Bennett, who was polling strong up until this last month. A major heat dome is impacting millions this week in the eastern half of the U.S. Frank Velez is the director of the Chicago Office of Emergency Management.
13: An extreme warning, heat warning has been issued by the National Weather Center. Dangerous heat and humidity levels are expected throughout the week.
7: The heat dome is forecast to last well into the July 4th weekend. The dome will expand and intensify by midweek in cities including Philadelphia, New York, Washington, D.C., and more could hit the triple digits. Meanwhile, the mega heat dome could spark tropical storm development near the southern U.S. and the Atlantic and the Gulf. And the Nebraska man accused of being the ringleader in a disrupted plot targeting a UFC Freedom 250 event at the White House has made his first court appearance. A judge ordered 31-year-old Abraham Hermosillo Alvarez to remain in federal custody, citing the seriousness of the charges and concerns about his mental health history. Alvarez was arrested by the FBI on June the 14th following an investigation tied to alleged plans for a coordinated attack involving drones, sniper positions, and high-profile targets. Mark Mayfield, NBC News Radio.
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0: NBC News Radio, I'm Mark Mayfield. President Trump is signaling a new push to end birthright citizenship through Congress after a Supreme Court ruling blocked his executive order on the issue. In a Truth Social post Tuesday, Trump said the 6-3 decision upholding birthright citizenship was too bad for our country. The number of job openings held steady in May. Matt Mattinson has details.
1: The Labor Department says 7.6 million jobs were available, which is little changed from April. The job openings and labor survey shows vacancies for the month were up just 9,000, which is higher than analysts expected. The number of job openings increased in wholesale trade, while health care and social assistance saw the biggest declines. Hirings, layoffs, and quits were little changed in May. I'm Matt Mattinson.
0: And the public is getting access to some of Anthropic's advanced AI models starting today. The company said on Tuesday the government had lifted export controls. Mark Mayfield, NBC News Radio.
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12: Pitch swung on and lifted in the air left field. Melendez going back. How about that for an opening day? Home run, Royce Lewis to left. Twins are on the board.
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13: And a pitch hit high in the air left field. Get out of here. Up and back. Track. Gone.
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12: Pitch swung on and lifted in the air left field. Melendez going back. How about that for an opening day? Home run, Royce Lewis to left. Twins are on the board.
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13: And a pitch hit high in the air left field. 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Up and back. Track. Gone.
11: It's the Minnesota Twins and Houston Astros. 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
15: edgy, smart, bringing you what you need to know. 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
16: Thanks for spending time with us. Welcome into Wednesday, July 1st. Gordon Deal with Nicole Murray. Some of our top stories and headlines. A Democratic Socialist wins a primary for a Denver area congressional seat. The Supreme Court struck down Trump's ban on birthright citizenship. Some 120 million people are under an extreme heat warning. A financial disclosure shows President Trump made over $1.4 billion in income tied to his family's cryptocurrency ventures last year. U.S. takes on Bosnia and Herzegovina in the knockout round of the World Cup tonight. And two amazing rescues from the Venezuela earthquakes by a specialized unit from Virginia. That story in about 20 minutes. Gas prices continue to drop ahead of the July 4th holiday weekend. It's been six straight weeks of the price at the pump falling, but we're not ready to return to pre-war retail prices. Here's Tom Kloza, Chief Energy Advisor at Gulf Oil. Tom, what can we expect?
17: I think we're probably about where we'll be, and it's like major league batting averages, you know, in normal years, like a George Brett year in the 380s or so, or Tony Gwynn. We're down about 80 cents from where we peaked at the end of May, and I think we still have to worry about what may happen, not so much in July, but in August and September.
16: Okay, why then?
17: Well, right now we're facing what I would call a little mini glut with crude oil. All of those tankers that were in the Persian Gulf have loaded up and they're headed to destinations to, you know, take that Persian Gulf oil to markets that were waiting for it. So they're going to have to deal with that. We're also getting strategic reserves released from the U.S. and some other countries. So July looks to be well supplied. It's August that you worry about. Will the vessels that are dispatching crude in Asia and so forth go back into the Persian Gulf? The strategic oil sales will end. And, you know, August is the highest demand month on the calendar year after year. So that could be a little bit onerous.
16: I got the feeling, and I may be wrong on this, that the retail price at the pump has fallen sharply, almost in line with what has happened with the price of oil. Am I wrong on that? Because I feel like they're normally not in lockstep, but I feel like there's been a pretty sharp drop.
17: It's not lockstep. You know, here's what's interesting about it. Okay, so the average today is about $3.85. But if you're somebody who's prone to shopping around, and let's say you have a Gas Buddy app or something like that, you could probably do 40 cents better on average throughout the country. So there's a big difference between the leading edge, the very, very competitive prices, and the average prices. And sometimes those average prices are, you know, a station up in the mountains with a junkyard dog in the front. But we've come off quite a bit. Now, the president thinks we should come off to more, but I don't think he really understands the vagaries and the mechanics of refining and marketing.
16: We're speaking with Tom Kloza, Chief Energy Advisor at Gulf Oil. Along those lines, I believe he's directed the Justice Department to look into a price gouging here. What do you make of this?
17: Well, Gordon, I've been doing this for 50 years, and I've seen many Justice Department investigations and many state investigations. I can't recall one of them that was successful or really found anything that was malfeasant. So, you know, I understand what he's trying to do, and you have to give him credit for this. He's been able to talk down the price of crude oil. I mean, if you look at the crude oil, you know, kind of inside baseball statistics, people are afraid to buy crude oil on the premise that it's going to be higher 6 months from now. There's nowhere near the financial interest that there was, and that's probably because of these verbal interventions that he staged from time to time. So I think he probably thinks he can talk down the price of gasoline, and he might be able to a little bit, but it's probably just a few pennies here and there.
16: Yeah, you bring up a good point, because I had scribbled that down to ask you about. Do say the producers or refiners feel some sort of consumer pressure here to lower prices?
17: They do. You know, refiners in the United States right now are, you know, kind of the kings of the world, because you've got refinery problems in the Persian Gulf. You lost a couple of million barrels a day that maybe won't be restarted this year. You've got Mexico that's operating at 48% of capacity. You got Venezuela, which unfortunately with the earthquakes has knocked out the limited refining they have. And then you have Russia, where, you know, probably half of the refining output has been lost thanks to the Ukrainian successful drone attack. So the United States is kind of the cleanest dirty shirt there, and we can supply gasoline to probably 40 different countries and diesel to maybe 50 or 60 countries. And so refiners in the U.S. are doing splendidly.
16: Thanks, Tom. Tom Kloza, Chief Energy Advisor at Gulf Oil. By the way, it's Wednesday, which means it's time for another episode of our video series called When the Mic is Off. Posting today, Nicole needs to know, should she be direct with prospective dates or should she play it cool? Mike shares his advice with her on Instagram, TikTok, Facebook, and X. Just do a search for This Morning with Gordon Deal. 20 minutes now in front of the hour on This Morning, America's First News. Coming up next, the soccer fan having his own party during a baseball game.
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0: I mean, so if you want to yell something, chances are everybody's going to hear it.
1: Yeah.
0: And mission accomplished for this guy.
1: I mean, he was right in the front row and right on camera.
0: Yes, so. Yes, right behind the batter, right? If you're watching the pitch, you can see this guy in his green Mexico jersey.
1: And undaunted by the fact that nobody else seemed to be joining in with him. Like, everyone's just kind of looking at him, smiling, like, okay, sure.
0: Yeah, everybody's there. It's like got a minor league baseball feel there, right?
1: At that
0: stadium. So everybody's like, chill. You know, 90% of the people aren't paying attention. They're just happy to be out enjoying the weather. And
1: put down their phones like, oh, what's this guy up to? Yeah.
0: That's great.
1: And it's been a week, Gordon, for singers talking about bodily functions on stage. We heard earlier this week about Noah Kahan imploring his audience not to poop on themselves at one of his concerts. Now another singer let us know that the local water tastes like farts. Jack Johnson, known for his mellow music and beachy vibes, was playing a show in Saratoga Springs, New York recently, and, as recorded on video at one point, broke into a story about how a woman told him to take a drink from one of the city's famous natural mineral springs. Jackson said he went over to take a big handful, and right before he swallowed it, it smelled like a fart, kind of just like a rotten egg. He made sure to add afterward, "It's really beautiful here." Social media users, including those who live in the area, were quick to agree with Johnson, with some advising him that that type of spring is for bathing, not for drinking.
0: Oh.
1: Yes.
0: Okay. So
1: I'm not familiar with how the springs work, but yeah, you don't want to drink from those smelly springs.
0: I see. So it's okay to bathe in the fart smell. You don't want to drink the fart smell.
1: You would think that bathing in that spring, you would get the same sensation if you were about to drink it. I mean, your nose is still active, right?
0: Yeah.
1: That's kind of odd to me.
0: Right. I'm no expert, but it would seem that this is what, like sulfur gases being released from the ground?
1: Right.
0: You're riding out as the water is dispensed from whatever rock it's coming out from.
1: Right.
0: Like that.
1: You know, been there for millions of years.
0: Yes.
1: You know, so Jack Johnson, go on your merry way. The springs will continue.
0: The springs can be fascinating at times because somebody doesn't know the source. Like, we don't always know where the water is coming from. It's natural, but we can't identify the source. I got one of those near me. Nobody knows where it's coming from.
1: It's just there. Enjoy.
0: Thank you, Mike. 13 minutes now in front of the hour. On This Morning, America's First News. I'll find the things they say just
2: can't be found. Man, I love this place. I've been surfing here since I was a kid. Now, seeing my grandson out on the water, it means everything to me. Watching him and taking in the blue waves, the sea breeze, the blurry horizon.
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1: Glad you're with us. With the current heat wave in mind, HouseBeautiful.com put together a list of ways to cool down your home. There are the standard ones like close your windows, turn off the lights, maybe use attic insulation. Others, you might get an electric fan and then go one step further by putting a glass or bowl of ice water in front of the fan and sitting in front of that cool breeze. If there's a cool breeze at night, set one fan facing in on the side of your home receiving the wind, another fan facing out on the opposite end of the house. This will maximize the cooling power of a natural breeze. Also, make sure your ceiling fan rotates to the right, which will create a breeze that blows down on you. If you want to go next level, you can plant trees or install awnings to shade your windows. If you don't have AC, find public spaces that do, including movie theaters, malls, and libraries. Some towns also set up cooling centers. 8 minutes now in front of the hour on This Morning. Once again, here's Nicole Murray.
2: And now, the three big things you need to know. Number one.
3: The Supreme Court has struck down President Trump's attempt to curtail birthright citizenship, upholding the law that anyone born on U.S. soil is automatically a citizen. Vice President J.D. Vance on Fox News.
4: Fundamentally, what we're talking about is fixing a problem the Supreme Court created. We also want to look over the long term at undoing that problem to begin with, because, again, this was only a 5-4 decision.
3: The Supreme Court also ruled that states can ban transgender women and girls from playing on female sports teams.
2: Number two.
3: Democratic socialists continued their string of success when Mayotte Quiros, a first-time candidate, defeated veteran Congresswoman Diana DeGette in the Colorado Democratic primary. Quiros thanking her supporters.
5: Denver voters of all ages, of all races, of all religions sent a clear message. We will not wait!
3: Colorado Attorney General Phil Weiser also defeated Senator Michael Bennett in their race to replace Governor Jared Polis.
2: Number three.
3: An 18-year-old employee has been killed and a customer was injured after a vehicle crashed into a bakery in Atascocita, Texas. Harris County Sheriff's Office Major Anthony McConnell said the driver hit the wrong pedal.
6: What we come to find is a vehicle drove into the business. We talked to the owner. He is an elderly male. Said he hit the wrong pedal, accelerated. He was planning on parking in front of the business.
3: In other news, a 23-month-old boy has been found dead inside an SUV outside a preschool in Plantation, Florida, after police said the father forgot to drop the child off at daycare. As of yesterday afternoon, police had not announced any charges. Mexico has ended a 40-year drought in the World Cup knockout round.
7: Julian Quiñones!
3: The call on Fox as Mexico takes the lead over Ecuador. The final score, 2-0. The U.S. is in action tonight at 8 p.m. Eastern. Taco Bell is offering free emotional support tacos to help fans during the World Cup. 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
1: That's great.
3: Yeah, right?
1: Emotional support tacos.
3: If the U.S. loses tonight, I'm going to need like 10 tacos to get over that.
1: Oh, yeah. You're real dedicated to this.
3: I'm rooting for the U.S. It's just hard. The games are on at like 10 p.m.
1: Coverage begins at like 6 o'clock Eastern time, 2 hours before kickoff. 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I'm still rooting for them.
3: Nobody's still passionate.
1: Not that much. 6 minutes in front of the hour.
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10: In 2024, the Minnesota DNR refreshed its record fish program. Here's the four I didn't get to yesterday. Let's start with rainbow trout. Sadie Spatafore of Maple Grove caught and released a steelhead rainbow trout that was 30 inches long on May 10th from the Stewart River in Lake County. Sadie improved upon the previous record, which was set by her older sister, Lucy, by 1.5 inches. We've got a big lake sturgeon from the Rainy River. Travis Keating of Fargo, North Dakota, caught and released that sturgeon that was 80 inches long on April 18th. We saw the lake trout record toppled twice, both from Lake Superior in Lake County. The first angler was Matthew Hammer of White Bear Township, who caught a lake trout that was 44 inches long on April 13th. Then, Joe Buda of Benson caught and released a laker that was 45.5 inches long on May 9th. The fish bested Hammer's record by 1.5 inches. Finally, the short-nosed gar. Isaac Richard of Northfield caught and released a short-nosed gar that was 30.5 inches long from the Minnesota River in Scott County on June 6th. Learn more about the Record Fish program at mndnr.gov/recordfish.
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1: Thanks for being with us. At least 17 nurses in the same unit at one hospital in Western Ohio are all expecting babies this year. 15 of the 17 nurses from Miami Valley Hospital in Dayton gathered to take a group photo recently, all in their matching uniforms. ABC News says several are expecting their first child, others expecting their second kids or beyond. Some who are friends are even planning to have help one deliver the other's baby. Even though a significant number of nurses are expected to go on maternity leave in the coming months, nurse manager Amberly Sanner said they don't expect the changes to impact staffing in the unit, which she noted employs nearly 200 nurses and support nurses. The 17 pregnant nurses breaks a previous record set by the staff at Miami Valley. A press release from the hospital says the previous record saw the same unit have 11 staffers expecting babies at the same time. For Nicole Murray and Mike Gavin, I'm Gordon Deal. 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
24: NBC News Radio, I'm Michael Kastner. President Trump wants Congress to end birthright citizenship. The president floated the idea in a True Social post on Tuesday after the Supreme Court ruled 6-3 against his executive order to restrict the 14th Amendment. He wrote, "The Supreme Court upheld birthright citizenship, which is too bad for our country, but we can easily make it up in Congress through legislation." U.S. officials are in Qatar to talk about Iran, but they won't be meeting with Iranians. Instead, U.S. Envoy Steve Witkoff and President Trump's son-in-law, Jared Kushner, will be meeting with Pakistani and Qatari mediators. Keir Simmons reports the messaging from Washington differs from that of Tehran.
0: The Iranian foreign ministry insisting that there cannot be talks about a final agreement until a number of stages have been met, including a stage that involves billions of dollars worth of Iranian funds being released.
24: A spokesman for Qatar's foreign ministry said no meetings or direct talks between the U.S. and Iran are currently scheduled. A new report says three ransom notes in the Nancy Guthrie case were all fake. More from Mark Mayfield.
2: An FBI source told Reuters on Tuesday that after assessing the authenticity of the notes, they determined that none of them are genuine. Two ransom notes were reported in early February, just days after the 84-year-old mother of Today Show host Savannah Guthrie disappeared from her southern Arizona home. The first one demanded millions in cryptocurrency, and the second claimed that she had died. The FBI reportedly concluded that whoever wrote the notes did not know Guthrie's whereabouts. It said a third note sent late last month through TMZ was also fake.
24: And in World Cup action Tuesday, Norway took down the Ivory Coast 2-1 from Arlington, and Mexico used a home crowd advantage to blank Ecuador 2-0. Michael Kastner, NBC News Radio.
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24: The largest Hispanic-owned food company in the U.S. is responding to the humanitarian crisis in Venezuela after those two devastating earthquakes. Joel Malkin reports.
5: Goya Foods is donating 100,000 pounds of food to help feed the families affected by the disaster. In partnership with Global Empowerment Mission based in Doral, the food will be distributed from Goya's Miami warehouse and delivered to communities throughout Venezuela. Donation is through the company's global initiative, Goya Gives. Goya Foods' co-president, Peter Unanue, says their hearts are with the people of Venezuela during this incredibly difficult time. And he notes the company is committed to supporting relief efforts and providing nourishment to families as they begin the long road to recovery.
24: More details are emerging about what is clearly the most anticipated wedding of the summer, if not the year. In New York, Liz Warner.
17: Taylor Swift and Travis Kelce's nuptials, believed to be happening this week at Madison Square Garden, kicking off with an event Thursday at 6 p.m. for 100 people. A second gathering is reportedly happening Friday with 4 p.m. cocktails for 1,000 guests. That's scheduled to run through 4 a.m. Saturday. There's a rigorously enforced no-phone policy for everyone there, which also goes for security personnel and vendors. Guests have all allegedly signed NDAs. Meanwhile, crews at the venue have been spotted unloading what appears to be scenic components for a garden and a castle for the event. In New York, I'm Liz Warner.
24: Most Americans aren't too happy about the economy, but we really like to go to work. Daria Albinger has the story.
25: A survey by Deputy, a global firm that helps small businesses with HR and other services, found a slight uptick in employees who feel good about their jobs and a big drop in those who don't. Nearly 79% of workers say they felt positive at the end of their shifts. That's up about a half a percentage point from last year's survey. Those who felt unhappy dropped to 5.9%.
24: Michael Kastner, NBC News Radio.
26: Minnesota News Network, I'm Tasha Radel. A new report shows healthcare costs are rising even higher for Minnesotans. Aaron Rosenthal from North Star Policy Action says premiums for Marketplace health insurance are going up 54% this year, and that means more will be losing their coverage.
27: Keeping Minnesotans insured is itself a cost control strategy. Every person who loses coverage is not only placed in a difficult position to take care of themselves, but also drives up uncompensated care costs, which are then passed on to the rest of us.
26: The report says an increase in mergers of large healthcare systems will only make the situation worse for patients and smaller clinics across the state. Governor Walz started the month by proclaiming June as Public Service Month, and he ended it by launching the new Office of Public Service. He says Minnesotans already do this in full force.
3: Resilient communities are built on what we give back. We knew this in Minnesota, that the statistics show that. We volunteer at a higher rate than almost any other state. We give to charity at almost a higher rate. And I think over the winter, we showed that our neighbors matter to us.
26: The new office will match volunteers and those wanting to donate their time with opportunities around the state. Walls launched this service while visiting a food shelf in Maplewood yesterday. Prosecutors have charged a resident of a Cold Spring group home with second-degree murder in the fatal stabbing of an employee. 33-year-old Luke McLean is accused of killing 30-year-old Glapuje Garmenda Saturday night at St. Luke's Home, a Catholic Charities residence for adults with developmental disabilities. Authorities say McLean was arrested at the scene and is jailed without bond. Garmenda was also the captain of the East Coast Stars, an amateur soccer team based in Brooklyn Park. Investigators have not released a motive for the attack. This is MNN.
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26: In other headlines, a fundraiser is helping the family of a worker killed in an industrial accident at the Pilgrim's Pride processing plant in Cold Spring. Authorities say 29-year-old Jesse Leal died last Thursday after becoming trapped beneath equipment in the loading dock area. Co-workers have launched a GoFundMe campaign to help cover funeral costs and the expense of returning his body to his native Guatemala. AAA expects another busy 4th of July travel period with millions of Minnesotans joining the holiday getaway. Spokeswoman Brenna Knapp.
9: More than 72 million Americans are going to be traveling at least 50 miles during the holiday travel period. And more specifically in Minnesota, we have some numbers for the West North Central region, which includes Minnesota, and that will be 5.1 million of us traveling, with most people hitting the road via car.
26: So if you're heading out this weekend, expect crowded highways and give yourself some extra travel time. This is MNN.
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11: Good morning and happy Wednesday. Today's high, 81, and a slight chance of those pop-up afternoon thunderstorms. And then tonight, 61 for the low and partly cloudy. Thursday, tomorrow, sunny skies and 87. And then Friday, 76 and some showers likely. Independence Day, Saturday, chance of showers. And those might happen a little bit Saturday night as well. Mm. We're going to keep an eye on that as far as fireworks go. And then Sunday, 78 and mostly sunny. We've got some fine summer days, and it's about time, as it is July 1st.
13: It did actually get hot yesterday afternoon.
11: It did.
13: Even by the lake.
11: Even by our houses.
13: As the wind started shifting about, I don't know, 2 o'clock or something.
11: Yep.
13: 66 degrees right now at the airport with a fair sky. 64 here in downtown Duluth. 62 in Superior. 59 up in Hibbing. Elsewhere with fair skies, everybody pretty much fair this morning, except for the Twin Cities, where they're mostly cloudy and 73. In Cloquet, 64. It is 60 degrees in Moose Lake. Hayward is 57. Fair there, 55 in Solon Springs. And Two Harbors at 57 degrees.
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13: We are starting out a brand new month, the first day of July today.
11: Dave, let's like tear the calendar sheet off right now. Yeah, otherwise, we won't do it until like next week. And we'll have like 9 things we have to put on there. He's doing it right now. The official
13: tearing. There it is.
11: Launch it in the garbage.
13: We are
11: let's
13: now
11: go.
13: Now July.
11: Woohoo! So yeah, it's July. And it finally got warm. I know I opened my windows, both sides of the house, even the lakeside. Wow. I opened those windows. The cats and I were just fat and sassy in the sunbeams. It was awesome.
13: I opened mine early and then figured out, you know, it's getting kind of warm in here. I might want to shut these now and keep the cool inside.
11: Dave, you didn't.
13: The heat
11: you turned
13: outside,
11: on the air?
13: No. But I shut the door so I wouldn't get all the hot, humid air coming in.
11: All right.
13: And now it was a pleasant 72 this morning in my house.
11: Oh, look at you. All right. 72 and sunny at Dave's house.
13: Inside, yeah.
11: Yes. All right, well.
13: So summer nights at Disneyland, believe it or not, are going to get cheaper. This is kind of weird.
11: No, they're not.
13: Discount evening tickets went on sale yesterday. Well, the problem is for your $59, you get into the park in the evening and get to stay until closing, but there's only a couple of hours. And you end up, you know, standing in the line for one ride for a couple hours.
11: You get to go one ride and then watch the fireworks and head out for $60.
13: Weird, yeah.
11: You know, you could almost do it as a date, though. Well, here's what you do.
13: Yeah.
11: You get your $60 ticket, you and your friend,
13: right.
11: And you go right to the concessions. And you get yourself something to eat, like dinner, okay? Like,
13: sure.
11: You know, street tacos that you can carry. Then you pick the ride of your choice, you get in line, and you have dinner and conversation while you're waiting in line.
13: Oh, I see.
11: Plus, you can chat up everybody who's in the snaky line with you. Do the ride, watch the fireworks, go home. That's not a bad $60.
13: $59. The normal regular Disney tickets start at $103, so it's almost half price.
11: Yeah. Wonder what time.
13: But you can't get in until 7 o'clock at night.
11: Okay. When they close.
13: I don't know when they close up. That's a good question.
11: Is it 10 or is it midnight?
13: I do not know. All right. Oh, we got to do this before Bruce gets in too. We lost the lead singer of the Village People yesterday. Victor Willis is his name. He was the cop, I guess, for the Village People and co-founder of the group back in 1977. Had a bunch of songs, Macho Man in the Navy. Biggest one was this one, though, YMCA.
11: And his birthday is today.
13: Really?
11: He's in my birthday list. 1951, Victor Willis. Disco singer, songwriter, naval officer, the cop of the Village People.
13: Said he was 74 years old, so he died the day before his birthday, I guess. Yesterday, the band confirmed that he had passed away Monday after a short but aggressive illness. They didn't get into details, but that's kind of sad.
11: Yeah, I just Wikipedia'd him.
13: Okay.
11: He was born today in 1951. He died yesterday. Huh.
13: Well, Monday anyway. It's according to this.
11: Oh, that says, well, see, Wikipedia says the 30th.
13: I don't know.
11: We know he's not with us anymore. But that's too bad. Okay.
13: I agree. All right. It's fun to stay at the YMCA. It's
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13: All right, the search and rescue continues in Venezuela, where last week's earthquakes killed about 2,000 people, injuring over 10,000. Quakes toppled entire condominiums in the heavily populated northern part of the country. The president says the death toll is now over 1,900, but they're expecting it to go even higher as still a bunch of people are missing. UN is seeking some $15 million to set up temporary shelters for the 30,000 people who were left homeless by the quakes in Venezuela. Well, that was some nasty earthquake.
11: Man.
13: Well, actually a pair of them, apparently.
11: Yeah, so. And heavily populated area. Yeah. Oh, my goodness.
13: They got a lot of help down there. That's a good thing, I guess. But
11: that's true.
13: Yeah, well, all those people without housing, that's got to be an issue. Milwaukee Brewer fans celebrating the completion of a mural in downtown Milwaukee honoring Mr. Baseball Bob Uecker.
11: Oh, good.
13: Folks gathered yesterday at the Wintrust Financial Center to get a glimpse of the 80-foot by 100-foot mural of Bob Uecker. I don't know if you've seen pictures of that.
11: Yeah.
13: It's pretty amazing.
11: Well, I mean, I am, but okay.
13: It was painted by an artist named Mauricio Ramirez, And the mayor spoke during the event yesterday, saying Uecker reminded people that baseball was more than a game and also about making lifelong memories. Bob, yeah. Of course, the voice of the Brew Crew for 54 years, passing away in January of last year at the age of 90.
11: What a great career he had, and just fun to listen to. He was baseball, he was.
13: So another photo-taking opportunity, I guess, in front of this bank building where his mural is now.
11: That's very cool. The only other, Harry Carey is the only other one who even, both of those two are the ones you think of when you think of baseball commentators. I don't know. Maybe Bruce can think of a third, but I think those are the two,
13: There was one out in L.A. that was pretty famous, I guess. I can't think of his name now.
10: Vin Scully.
11: Oh, there we go. Yeah.
10: Ernie Harwell in Detroit. Vin Scully in LA.
11: I've heard the Detroit one. All right. Well, no, but the thing is that's cool.
10: Burt Parnell with the Twins.
11: Those old dogs. Yeah, for sure.
10: Fair about it, given the heritage of this radio station. I think we should note Herb.
11: Yes. Indeed.
10: And John Gordon, frankly, as well.
13: Mm-hmm. That's true.
10: I think just as much cachet as Herb had.
11: Yep.
10: Mm-hmm. Yeah, there are a lot of them over the years.
11: That's great.
13: When I grew up, the Milwaukee Braves were in Milwaukee at that time. It was Earl Gillespie doing the play-by-play with Blaine Walsh as his sidekick.
11: Blaine Walsh. Right. Here's one. When I was in St. Louis growing up, everyone knows Joe Buck, but I did hear games called for the Cardinals by Jack Buck.
13: Oh, yeah.
11: Back in the day. Yeah. So it's a good thing.
13: You are old, aren't you?
11: Not quite as old as you, though, Dave.
13: That's
11: but
13: true.
11: I
13: can say that because I know I'm older.
11: I know. I love that they did the mural for Bob Uecker. I love that.
10: Yeah. The cool thing with Uecker too, growing up listening to him. So it started with Jim Powell. Was the sidekick, and Jim Powell would go on. Oh no, it was Pat Hughes first for me.
11: Okay. Yeah.
10: And Pat Hughes, I think, still does radio for the Chicago Cubs.
11: Okay.
10: Right. Where he went after he was in Milwaukee. Jim Powell then comes on. He spends 8-10 years with Uecker, and I think he's still in Atlanta.
13: Mm-hmm.
10: Doing radio there.
11: Mm-hmm.
10: And they've sent many really talented people. Corey Provis, who's been doing Twins games for, I think, close to 15 years now, got his start with Bob in Milwaukee.
11: What an honor for these guys.
10: You talk to Corey Provis, you ask Corey Provis about Bob Uecker, his face lights up instantly.
11: Love it.
13: I suppose.
10: Loves talking about Uecker and his memories and working with him and more than working with him, getting to know him and being a friend of his. Mm-hmm. Last year after his passing, the Twins were very gracious in giving Provis a game off. It was kind of an unscheduled game. They had a doubleheader that popped up in Chicago. The day of a kind of a private celebration for life for Uecker in Milwaukee.
11: Yeah. Yeah.
10: And Provis was invited to it as a former colleague of Bob's and a longtime friend. Sure. And the Twins made arrangements to make sure he could get there.
13: Oh,
11: nice.
13: Cool.
10: So.
13: Yep.
11: Very good class act there, too.
13: Well, it's another tourist attraction from Milwaukee now to see
11: the giant
13: mural of Bob Uecker.
11: Totally worth it to walk by and do a selfie right there.
13: Yeah, there you go.
11: Okay.
13: All right, Bruce is here. Let's do sports.
10: Yeah, the Brewers victorious last night, 7-2 over the Cincinnati Reds. Jake Bowers, or Rake Bowers if you prefer, 3-for-4 with another home run, a 425-foot no-doubter to center field, his 15th of the year. Jackson Chirio, 2-for-4. He homered in the eighth. Sal Frelick had a three-hit night, which is nice to see him starting to break out a little bit.
13: Mm-hmm.
10: Joey Ortiz, 2 hits and 2 RBI. Frelick is 9-for-his-last-18, by the way, during a six-game hitting streak.
13: Boy.
10: Brandon Sproat, another decent outing. Not quite as effective as he was last week in Cincinnati. 5 1/3, 4 hits, 2 runs, 7 strikeouts. A career-high 106 pitches last night for Sproat.
13: Good enough to win.
10: It was good enough to win.
13: Right.
10: Helps to get run support.
13: Yes, it does.
10: It really does. The Cubs won last night, so Milwaukee still 5.5 up in the NL Central as they play again against the Reds. And I'm sorry to report, Dave, that tonight's game starts at 7 o'clock.
11: Oh, no, Dave. You're
13: only 20 minutes later
11: than innings,
13: yesterday.
11: Right?
10: That's true. To accommodate a national television broadcast on ESPN this evening.
13: Oh, really?
11: Something called FIFA? Or no?
10: Huh?
11: Oh, forget it.
13: They're going to be on ESPN. Nice. So you actually get to watch the Brewers probably if you have cable.
11: If I were inclined, I could.
13: Yeah.
10: You should be inclined.
13: Who is pitching tonight for the Brew Crew?
10: Good question.
13: Oh, I'm sorry.
10: Dronin.
13: Oh, okay.
10: Dronin tonight.
13: Gotcha.
10: And then Miz tomorrow to wrap up the series.
13: All right.
10: I'll have to find time to watch that tomorrow afternoon. I missed this last
13: afternoon.
10: It was on Apple.
13: Good.
11: Well.
10: And I was too lazy to steal my wife's email address for a free trial.
11: You have only yourself to blame on that.
10: I already used both of mine for free trials separately before.
11: How often do you get free trials? Like every 6 months?
10: Well,
11: you
10: can, as long as you have a new email account, you can as many as you want.
11: Okay, I see.
13: Just make up new email accounts.
10: I've got my personal and my work emails that I apparently had both used.
11: Okay. Get your mailman next time. Hey, dude, what's your email? I got to get, and I'll share the apple with
10: you. Well, man, you know, if I wasn't lazy, I could have just made another one. Or I could have used my wife's or my kid's.
13: There you go.
11: You got options.
10: I didn't, because I was lazy.
11: That's
10: it. Astros beat the Twins 6-4. Yordan Alvarez, a grand slam to highlight a 6-run fourth inning that erased what was a 3-0 Twins lead that they had taken in the top of the first, thanks to a Ryan Kreidler 2-run base hit. Josh Bell adds an RBI for the Twins. Joe Ryan runs into some big-time trouble in that fourth inning. That's all he would do. Four innings, 6 hits, 6 runs, 5 strikeouts on his 5th loss of the season. As the Twins unable to come back after the big fourth inning for Houston, Twins pitchers get 9 strikeouts. That's $90 from Duluth Lawn and Sport to the Blackwoods Blizzard Tour to fight ALS and never surrender. 3-game series will wrap up in Houston tonight. Coverage on this radio station is set for 6:30. And then the Twins will head to New York this weekend to take on the beloved Yankees.
13: All right.
10: Byron Buxton, a late scratch on Monday. MRI showed a right hip impingement.
11: Mm-hmm.
10: Hey, Google. What's an impingement?
11: Something's pinched.
10: It sounds like not fun.
13: I think it's a nerve that gets stuck in your...
11: Something's not working its way the right way.
10: Yeah.
11: It's off track.
10: Bones compress or pinch nearby soft tissue, such as tendons, bursa, or nerves during joint movement.
11: No, thank you.
10: Most common in the shoulder. Excuse me, the shoulder or the hip.
13: Okay, well.
10: And for Buxton, it's the hip.
11: Okay.
10: But he is listed as day-to-day. 268, 25 home runs tied for the AL lead. A shoo-in for the All-Star game in a couple of weeks in Philadelphia. Bobby Brink did the Minnesota Wild a big favor yesterday while betting on himself at the same time. Mm. Arbitration in sports is all based on math and the precedents that are set previous. So in Brink's case, arbitration eligible, averaging 0.46 points per game in his career. That's 98 points in 214 games.
13: All right.
10: The Wild discovered that Brink would be looking at a $4 million arbitration award if he opted for that next month. Well, now this month. In most cases, a player and a club are going to compromise on a 2 or 3 year deal in this case. And it probably would have landed around $3.5 million. In this case, though, Bobby Brink takes a 1 year deal worth $2.75 million. And he's betting on himself. The reason he's betting on himself is he knows that the Wild are about to lose Matt Zuccarello and Vladimir Tarasenko in free agency. He is going to replace one of those guys and probably play in the top 6, if not the top 9, in the Wild lineup on a regular basis, which is going to give him very good opportunity to improve on the 0.46 points per game he is averaging and therefore boost his value going into free agency next summer.
11: 100%.
10: So it's a big favor he's doing the Wild here, taking a haircut on money that he could be making very easily if he'd gone through the arbitration process.
13: Yeah.
10: But he's also betting on himself, and he knows he's doing it with an organization that has paid players back for doing this previously. Ryan Hartman took a 2-year deal in April of 2019 worth $1.9 million per year. And then he signed in 2021, a 3-year deal at $1.7 million per year. Far below market value for Hartman, how good he had been previous to that. Then he scores 34 goals in his first year of that new contract. And when that deal came up, Billy Guerin gave him a $4 million per year deal that'll expire this coming season. Yeah. So he's got a history, Guerin does, of paying players back for doing him a solid, which has been done here, and we'll see what happens with Brink next season.
11: You know what I love about that? Their confidence, and they know that they're competent, and they're like, let's do it. They want to play, and they want to win.
10: I appreciate, you know, in an era where everything's guaranteed, all money's guaranteed, you know, guys are, they're going to get what they, and I don't begrudge guys for getting what they can get. I don't. But I do appreciate when you get a guy like this that says, you know what, this is the situation.
11: Yeah.
10: I'm going to do this now because it's going to pay off for me later.
11: Yeah.
10: I like that.
11: That's
13: good. Nice plan if it works out. Yeah.
10: Because you know what? Makes the Wild a better team if it works out for them.
11: I think, absolutely agree.
13: What would be happening on the Bruce Siskey show later this morning?
10: We'll talk some baseball. Byron Buxton having an all-star campaign. Yeah. Will Joel Ryan be a Twin after August 3rd? Brandon Warren, Access Twins. This morning we will talk a little deadline. And just kind of where this team is sitting right now.
11: All right.
13: Thank you, Bruce. 6:25 on the morning show from KDAO.
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1: All right, time to celebrate birthdays on this 1st of July. If you're a July 1st baby, happy birthday to you.
2: Happy birthday.
1: Others celebrating today include actress Leslie Caron, who's 95 years old.
2: Wow.
1: She was in some old-time movies like Chocolat, yep. American in Paris, and Gigi.
2: Yes, she was. Right. Liv Tyler is 48 today,
1: oh, yeah.
2: Born in 1977, daughter of Aerosmith singer Steven mm-hmm. Tyler, by the way. Actress, though, she's been in Lord of the Rings and Heavy and Armageddon, born in New York City. And Pam Anderson is 58 today, born in 1967. The
1: wow.
2: Canadian-American actress, Baywatch, and Playboy playmate,
1: yeah.
2: February 1990. Now Dave knows who she is. Born in Ladysmith, British Columbia.
1: The guy who played Corporal Klinger on MASH, Jamie Farr, is 92 years
2: wow.
1: old.
2: He was always wonderful. Diana Spencer had a birthday today.
1: Yeah.
2: Man, she was, wow. 1961, obviously 1977, or 1997 we lost her. Princess of Wales, born in Sandringham, England today.
1: Emmy Award-winning actor, comedian, and I guess singer Dan Aykroyd turned 74. Won the Emmy for, of course, Saturday Night Live. He was an original cast member and was also in a bunch of movies like The Blues Brothers,
2: yeah.
1: Ghostbusters, Christmas with the Cranks, 51st Dates,
2: yeah.
1: Curse of the Jade Scorpion. I missed that one. Driving Miss Daisy.
2: And That's right, he was in there.
1: I now pronounce you Chuck and Larry was another one.
2: All right. Carl Lewis, one of my favorite people when I was in high school on
1: really?
2: The track team. Yeah.
1: Yeah, he was fast.
2: 64 today, born in 1961 in Birmingham, Alabama. Obviously, Olympic gold in sprints and long jump and relays. So happy birthday, Carl Lewis.
1: Did you mention Deborah Harry yet?
2: I did not.
1: She's 81 years old, Rock and Roll Hall of Famer, lead singer for Blondie. And Fred Schneider from the B-52s also has a birthday. He's 75 years
2: old
1: today.
2: Man, that's crazy. Ted Key, bassist for the House Martins, born today in 1960 in Yorkshire, England.
1: Huh.
2: And we have Keith Whitley, who was born today, a really popular country singer back in the day. Born in 1955, he died in 89. Don't Close Your Eyes, and born in Ashland, Kentucky. When You Say Nothing at All was another one of his big ones.
1: Now, the folks that aren't with us include cosmetics mogul Estee Lauder. She was born in 1908 on this date.
2: And today would have been the birthday of Victor Willis, who we just found out passed yesterday. From Village People. He was the cop in the Village People, born in Dallas, Texas today.
1: Karen Black, the actress, born in 1939. She was in Five Easy Pieces, Nashville, Airport 75, and The Great Gatsby, among others.
2: Oh, yes. And Wally Amos, the cookie entrepreneur of Famous Amos. He was also a motivational speaker. Born in Tallahassee, Florida today in 1936. He died in 2024. I did not know that.
1: All right. Lots of folks with birthdays today, and if they include you, happy birthday to you on this 1st of July. We got news on the way next.
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1: Well, we'll get you up to news time with some Blondie in honor of Debbie Harry's birthday. She is 81 years old today.
2: Man.
1: We didn't have a winner in the, I think it was Mega Millions jackpot that was drawn last night. Let's see. So what is up to now? Tuesday night, the next drawing will be on Friday. Last night's drawing, no winners. So Friday's will be worth at least $542 million. Cash option for that would work out to about $242 million.
2: I'll take it.
1: I assume you didn't get a ticket, though.
2: No, I got to buy a ticket, though.
1: All right, so this will be for
2: Friday. I had the whole insurance thing yesterday,
1: which we'll get into later. You're on the phone most of the day, I assume.
2: I was in the maze. It was press one for this, and it was all automated.
1: Did you get to talk with a real person
2: I did. I dug my way deep into the phone maze, and I got a human being, and it was awesome.
1: I would have given up, I'm sure, long before that.
2: That was my bone to chew on for the afternoon. It was great.
1: All right. Well, we'll get details on that, we'll also have a lot more of the morning show on the way right after news from NBC and from the folks at Northern News Now and the Minnesota News Network.
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0: President Trump wants Congress to end birthright citizenship. The president floated the idea in a True Social post on Tuesday after the Supreme Court ruled 6-3 against his executive order to restrict the 14th Amendment. Trump wrote, "We can easily make it up in Congress through legislation." A Medicare pilot plan will now cover the most prescribed GLP-1s. More from Mark Mayfield.
4: The Medicare GLP-1 Bridge Program launches Wednesday, and participants must meet certain criteria like height and weight and have comorbidities. Copay will set users back $50 per month for a 30-day supply. The program runs through next year.
0: Three ransom notes in the Nancy Guthrie case were reportedly all fake. An FBI source told Reuters Tuesday that after assessing the authenticity of the notes, they determined that none of them were genuine. Michael Kastner, NBC News Radio.
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7: From Northern News Now, I'm Natalie Hepner. We're hoping to learn more this morning about a large police response in Duluth's Central Hillside yesterday. Several squad cars and an ambulance were outside the Steve O'Neill apartments on 4th Street last night. Duluth police have not released any information on what happened. It does not appear there's any danger to the public. Crews were hard at work these past couple of days to restore power after those severe storms. At the height of the outages, about 12,000 Lake Country Power members were impacted. Crews have now cut that number down to around 2,000. There is no clear timeline on outages being fully resolved, but the cooperative says they hope to have everyone's lights back on by the end of the day today. And we want to thank everyone for another successful blood drive. During the two-day drive with Memorial Blood Centers, 324 donors came in to give the gift of life. Since our partnership in 2014, we have hosted 41 blood drives together, collecting more than 4,200 blood donations. If you missed this opportunity, you can still sign up to donate. 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Have a great Wednesday.
8: Minnesota News Network, I'm Tasha Radel. A new report shows healthcare costs are rising even higher for Minnesotans. Aaron Rosenthal from North Star Policy Action says premiums for Marketplace health insurance are going up 54% this year.
9: Keeping Minnesotans insured is itself a cost control strategy. Every person who loses coverage is not only placed in a difficult position to take care of themselves, but also drives up uncompensated care costs, which are then passed on to the rest of us.
8: A fundraiser is helping the family of a worker killed in an industrial accident at the Pilgrim's Pride processing plant in Cold Spring. 29-year-old Jesse Leal died last Thursday after becoming trapped beneath equipment in the loading dock area. Co-workers have launched a GoFundMe campaign to help cover funeral costs, and AAA expects another busy 4th of July travel period. They are estimating more than 72 million Americans are expected to travel during the holiday period. This is MNN.
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2: Good morning, I'm Jackie Jacoby with your forecast. Today's high will be 81 with a chance of some showers this afternoon, just pop-up ones. And then tonight, 61 and a slight chance of more of those storms. Thursday, 87 and sunny. It's going to be lovely tomorrow.
1: Yeah.
2: Friday, 76 and some showers likely. And Independence Day, Saturday, there might be some evening showers. We're going to get the deets on that when we talk to Brendan later this hour. Yeah. But Saturday's high is going to be 78, so it's going to feel wonderful. So
1: overall, you know, it sounds like a pretty darn nice forecast for the whole
2: week. It's
1: going to
2: be a good weekend, right?
1: I would like the showers to hold off this afternoon. I still have half of my yard to mow. Did most of it yesterday.
2: You know, you could have done it all yesterday, and you would be fat and sassy right now going, I don't have anything to do today.
1: I wanted to go do another bike ride, so I took another
2: bike. Well, that was good. But now your today self is kind of kicking your yesterday self.
1: I wish I would have done it yesterday.
2: Always listen to your today self.
1: All right. 66 degrees this morning at the airport, 64 here in downtown Duluth. It's 62 in Superior, 59 in Hibbing. Everybody, fair skies. Southwest wind at about 9 miles an hour. We had a high yesterday officially at the airport of 87 degrees.
2: That wasn't bad.
1: 76 is your normal high for this time of year. The record today is 99. That was back in 1883.
2: I don't think we're getting
1: in the
2: there.
1: Days before air conditioning. Oof, that had to be nasty.
2: Stinky.
1: 519 was sun up this morning. It'll set this evening at 9:07.
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1: Another birthday tribute for you this morning, musically.
2: Actually, we do. Keith Whitley, a country singer, born in Ashland, Kentucky today in 1955. Oh. This is one of his big ones.
15: It's amazing.
2: Here it is. When you say nothing at all.
1: Right. But is he saying something, or?
2: He's talking. When she says nothing at all. Just her smile and everything, it just lights him up. He died in 1989.
1: Oh, that's too bad.
2: Beautiful
1: song. Like
2: this
1: that
2: was
1: old
2: our
1: guy.
2: He didn't live very long, Dave. He was only about 40-something when he died. Yeah, but this was our wedding song, actually, for my husband and I. Yes.
1: How about that? Mm-hmm. I'm not sure we had a wedding song.
2: Really?
1: Yeah.
2: Oh. Did you have, like, a song? Like, this is our song type of song?
1: Oh, yeah. It was kind of weird, though. It was Come On Down to My Boat, Baby.
2: That's a great song. That's kind of
1: only
2: cool.
1: Because she was invited down to my grandfather's boat at
2: one
1: time.
2: Did you ever have a boat, Dave?
1: Early on. No, it wasn't my boat.
2: Come on,
1: but actually, I inherited Grandpa's boat, so I had it for a while until I sold it.
2: Oh, that's kind of cool. Yeah. Did you guys go on, like, boat cruises?
1: Very seldom. I mean, this was not a cruising boat. This was like a 14-foot fishing boat.
2: Well, you could still go out in the sunset and fish and, you know, whatever bites on your bait, you know.
1: Yeah. Yeah. It was nice when we had a lake place when he had, you know, I'd stay there.
2: Yes.
1: This way you'd have to trailer it to some landing and then go out. And that was a pain.
2: It sometimes takes the fun out of the whole thing, right?
1: There's a guy accused of stealing Smokey the Bear signs from Florida state parks and then selling them online in the Facebook marketplace.
2: Oh, come on, guys.
1: 30-year-old Hunter Lovett is his name. He's scheduled for a jury trial starting in July 20th. He faces up to 10 years in prison. This is not...
2: They're not taking this lightly.
1: Apparently not. The case was investigated by the U.S. Fish and Wildlife and U.S. Forest Services due not steal Smokey Bear signs. And if you do, don't go selling them online, for crying out loud.
2: You do, you're a moron. Yeah. Why do you think that that is something that people are going to want?
1: Well,
2: you know what?
1: Sadly, yeah, there, if there's a market for it, I guess.
2: There's probably a college dorm room that has one in it right now.
1: Yeah, people would do, you know, steal Stop signs, stop signs, road signs.
2: I had a pilfered sign in my bedroom. It was,
1: did you pilfer it?
2: I did.
1: Just come by it?
2: No, I, well, high school, Catholic high school,
1: the
2: walking down the hall.
1: The statute of limitations may have expired
2: okay,
1: by
2: nobody
1: now.
2: In Mankato's probably listening. And so then I'm walking down the hall after speech practice, and the metal exit sign above the door, the little the template of the exit, had fallen on the floor. And I'm looking at it, and I'm
1: looking around.
2: Days before security cameras, thank you.
1: Right.
2: And I put it in my bag. And then what I did is I put pictures like behind each letter, and I hung it in my room. So it said exit, but it was like all funky looking.
1: Very cool.
2: So everyone's stolen a sign at some point, Dave. You even have, I'm sure.
1: I have never, ever, ever stolen a sign in my entire life.
2: Really?
1: I just never had the opportunity, apparently.
2: See, if you had the opportunity, you totally would.
1: 642 at KDAL.
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20: Pitch swung on and lifted in the air left field. Melendez going back. How about that for an opening day? Home run, Royce Lewis to left. Twins are on the board.
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21: And a pitch high in the air left field. 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Up and back. Drag. Gone.
19: It's the Minnesota Twins and Houston Astros. Hear the game tonight. 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
22: Hey!

0: We're heading to the Love Shack this morning. It's the B-52s. I think one of the founders of the B-52s, Fred Schneider, has a birthday today.
1: He's kind of the lead singer guy.
0: Okay, he's 75, by the way.
1: What if he's still got a Chrysler? Hopping my Chrysler is as big as a whale, and we're about to set sail.
0: Gee, I haven't paid attention to the lyrics, apparently.
1: Oh, Dave, it's a great song.
0: All right.
1: You know who else had a birthday today?
0: No.
1: Olivia de Havilland. You know who that is?
0: She's an actress. Was she in Gone with the Wind?
1: She was Melanie in Gone with the Wind. She was also Maid Marian in Adventures of Robin Hood.
0: Oh.
1: Also, she dated Howard Hughes for a while.
0: I did not know that.
1: Yes, meow. Yeah. So, yeah, Olivia de Havilland, born today in 1916. She died in 2020. Oh. She had a good long run.
0: Well, apparently.
1: Yeah.
0: As per usual, I shouldn't say as per usual, but even we're in the heat dome, I guess, or at least a portion of it. Other parts of the country are getting a whole lot worse. It'll be brutally hot for much of the country. Forecasters ranging from 90 to 105 from the plains into the Appalachians and from the Gulf Coast to the eastern seaboard.
1: Sounds gross.
0: Mercury is 10 to 20 degrees above the average for this time of year, and conditions could lead to strong thunderstorms as well. So something else to keep in mind if you're going to be out and about here on the
1: Just time it out right.
0: When you see July 4th weekend.
1: Right, getting dark. Okay, it's going to storm in about an hour, and then it's going to go away.
0: And I think the heat is still baking the folks over in Europe, too.
1: I know.
0: That's kind of been stuck there for the whole week.
1: And
0: they're still suffering with a lot of, like you said, no air conditioning.
1: We were talking about that yesterday. Yeah. Like, only 20% of homes in Europe have air conditioning. That just blows me away.
0: I was reading a little bit about it this morning, and apparently one of the reasons is that they have such old buildings there that they think putting an air conditioner in the window

0: making it warmer and affecting the planet. And I did read yesterday, and I read that out loud to you off air, is that a lot of them feel that they would rather die of heat stroke than affect the planet.
1: I'm like, wow.
0: Okay.
1: That is some dedication to this planet.
0: Life is about choices, and Americans obviously look at this way differently than Europeans. Yes, we certainly do.
1: 6:47 now at KDAL. How about we go to the outdoors, whether it's hot or not?
0: Oh, can we bring our air conditioning?
2: 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Yesterday, I shared five of the new state record fish that the Minnesota Department of Natural Resources has certified in 2026. Well, today we've got four more. I'll share details when we return, but first.
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2: In 2024, the Minnesota DNR refreshed its record fish program. Here's the four I didn't get to yesterday. Let's start with rainbow trout. Sadie Spatafore of Maple Grove caught and released a steelhead rainbow trout that was 30 inches long on May 10th from the Stewart River in Lake County. Sadie improved upon the previous record, which was set by her older sister, Lucy, by 1.5 inches. We've got a big lake sturgeon from the Rainy River. Travis Keating of Fargo, North Dakota, caught and released that sturgeon that was 80 inches long on April 18th. We saw the lake trout record toppled twice, both from Lake Superior in Lake County. The first angler was Matthew Hammer of White Bear Township, who caught a lake trout that was 44 inches long on April 13th. Then, Joe Buda of Benson caught and released a laker that was 45.5 inches long on May 9th. The fish bested Hammer's record by 1.5 inches. Finally, the short-nosed gar. Isaac Richard of Northfield caught and released a short-nosed gar that was 30.5 inches long from the Minnesota River in Scott County on June 6th. Learn more about the Record Fish program at mndnr.gov/recordfish.
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1: Check outside. You might see some Rockin' Robins in the yard. Rockin' Robin was the big hit for Bobby Day. It was a birthday today.
0: It's like his only hit, wasn't
1: yeah,
0: it?
1: Yeah, pretty much.
0: The song bothers me.
1: He was born on this date in 1930. I don't think Bobby Day is still with us, but this was his big hit. Rockin' Robin.
0: Bless his heart.
1: Tweet, tweet. Minions and Monsters is looking to get off to a big start at the box office this holiday weekend.
0: They're going up against Toy Story 5. I don't know.
1: The seventh installment in the Despicable Me franchise, the Minions deal.
0: They're milking them.
1: Is projected to make about $80 million over this five-day period. That's a long weekend. We're talking, what, Thursday, Friday, Saturday, Sunday?
0: It is.
1: Wow. Mm-hmm. Also, Toy Story 5 expected to make between $35 and $45 million in its third weekend. So we'll see who comes out on top, I guess.
0: Going head-to-head.
1: We'll find out Monday who the big winner is. Your Money Now is next on KDAL as the morning show continues. We still got more birthday tributes coming your way, too, so stick around. Yeah. We're going to play more of this because this is Jackie's favorite
0: song.
1: Stop.
0: A pretty little raven at the birdland stand. Talking about the poop-a-pop and it's one grand. They started going steady and bless my soul. He out-popped the buzzard and the Oreo. I'm Nicole Murray with Your Money Now. Lamborghini has revealed a new hybrid performance model of its Urus SUV. The auto manufacturer is calling the vehicle the fastest super SUV in the world. The vehicle is a plug-in hybrid electric vehicle, which means it has a gas-powered engine as well as a plug to charge a battery pack for improved electric performance. Oil prices are down this morning as a breakdown in Iran-U.S. peace talks raises supply concerns. West Texas Intermediate at roughly $68 a barrel, Brent at $72. Anthropic said the Department of Commerce has lifted the export controls on its Claude, Fable 5, and Mythos 5 models. The crackdown on Anthropic was gaining criticism from a number of tech executives and investors, in part because it handed valuable time to Chinese open source developers that are trying to catch up. Futures have dropped this morning. Tuesday, the Dow Industrials gained 136, the NASDAQ up 393, the S&P 500 up 58. That's Your Money Now.
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7: Half of the Blues Brothers celebrating a birthday today. Dan Aykroyd turned 74 years old. Been around for a while. I'm not sure what he's up to lately, but he's been in some movies, of course, too.
8: This was a great movie. I mean, there are so many lines that, you know, even my son, because he's watched it now, and I'm not a good parent if my kid does not grow up watching Blues Brothers, especially because I went to the Catholic school, right? So the whole thing with the penguins was exquisitely funny. So.
7: All right, President Trump is going to be taking his new Air Force One on its maiden voyage today.
8: Okay.
7: This is the plane that was apparently donated to Trump by the folks in Qatar.
8: Okay.
7: And it's kind of all decked out now as the presidential
8: plane. Is it gold?
7: Plane. I'm not sure what the color. I think the color scheme is red, white, and blue.
8: Okay, well, fair.
7: I'm not mistaken. Okay. The president will be joining some dignitaries for a ceremony in the North Dakota Badlands this weekend, part of the 250th anniversary celebration.
8: North Dakota Badlands?
7: That's what it says.
8: Okay.
7: He's flying to North Dakota. I guess, yeah. I don't know if he's going to be at the...
8: I don't know. It's North Dakota.
7: Do the Badlands extend into North Dakota from South
8: That's
7: Dakota?
8: That's where I'm wondering. Either way, they got a lot of airspace out there, so this is a good plan.
7: The plane is meant to be a temporary Air Force One until Boeing delivers a new presidential jet.
8: Ooh.
7: So I don't know what happens to this jet once the new one comes in.
8: They turn
7: it back to Qatar again and say, hey, I want it.
8: This is the transitional Air Force One, and then we'll go to the real Air Force One.
7: Apparently
8: this is just a practice one.
7: Well, it's the one that got donated.
8: Okay.
7: All right, we're almost to 6:54 already, and Jackie is ready to do the weather forecast
8: Indeed,
7: for the
8: I am.
7: Upcoming holiday weekend. That'll be next.

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3: The football game was grueling and tempers were flaring. The referee called a holding penalty and marked off 10 yards against the home team. One of the players was furious. He walked up to the referee and screamed in his face, "You stink!" The referee picked up the football and marked off another 15-yard penalty for unsportsmanlike conduct. He then turned to the irate player who was still 15 yards behind him and yelled, "How is my aroma from here?" Friends, though we might not like decisions a particular authority makes, it's a good idea to accept them. If we don't, the consequences for us will often just get worse. That's certainly true with the Lord. We may not agree with some of the things he tells us to do or not do, but we ignore his instructions at our own peril. When we choose not to follow God's guidelines concerning sexual behavior, telling the truth, use of drugs, how we treat others, etc., there will often be serious consequences. Many people have found that resisting God's authority has brought misery to their lives, and that's something which really stinks. I'm Pastor Dan. Have a great day.
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5: Good morning. Today we'll have a high of 81 with a chance of some pop-up afternoon showers. Tonight, 61 for the low and a little chance of some rain. Tomorrow, fabulous, 87 and sunny. Friday, 76 with showers likely. Independence Day, we might have some evening-ish afternoon dinner time. Mm-hmm. I don't know. Showers, we're going to have to wait and hear from Brendan. But 73 for the high, which is going to be wonderful. Yeah. And then Sunday looks good as well. 78 and mostly sunny.
6: So it'll be slightly cooler today than it was yesterday, because we were 87 yesterday.
5: And I didn't mind.
6: Low 80s.
5: Yeah.
6: It was. It made 90 at my house, I think.
5: You sent me a picture of your
6: thermometer. Well, it was close to 90 then, but I think it went up a little bit after.
5: Dave, how old is that thermometer?
6: That's an original equipment thermometer that goes back to the...
5: 1950s?
6: No, probably 60s.
5: Good Lord. I've seen younger ones in antique stores.
6: But it still works.
5: It does. And that's what's so cool.
6: It's one of those dual Ds you got inside and outside, and you take this little metal sensor that
5: just hangs out
6: and hangs outside,
5: sticks its nose out. And I sent a picture of my high-tech battery operated.
6: Well, I have one of those too, but the battery went kaput, and the outdoor one now just says two lines.
5: You know, you can change the battery.
6: I know,
5: they make batteries in all different sizes,
6: and it never read really accurately anyway, because it was located kind of in the front of the house, and during the entire morning the sun was beating that.
5: So now is it defunct and it's just sitting there not working?
6: It's working for the indoor temperature, so I got it in the living room, and it works as a clock.
5: Okay. I'm like, why is it still there? Why haven't you put it downstairs with your three dead dehumidifiers?
6: Because we used to have a clock in the VCR by the TV.
5: Everybody
6: but
5: did.
6: The VCR is gone.
5: And right.
6: So I needed a clock in the living room. That's I don't have to look at my watch all the time.
5: All the kids in the 90s learned how to tell time, not, analog. They would look at the digital thing on the VCR. Every kid in the 90s, that's how they tell time.
6: Hopefully they can really tell time with still a hands clock.
5: A lot of the Gen Zers, they are going for the analog watches again. They like using their brain a little bit.
6: But old is new again, I guess. This is Delaney Bramlett. It's a group called Delaney, Bonnie, and Friends, and the song is Never Ending Song of Love.
5: Oh.
6: Delaney Bramlett has a birthday, born in the state in 1939. Okay.
7: I've got a never ending love.
6: New study is linking PTSD among Ground Zero first responders with faster aging. Researchers at Stony Brook University in New York found molecular changes associated with accelerated aging. Scientists testing blood samples from nearly 400 Ground Zero first responders 2 decades after the September 11th attacks. More than 230 who worked at Ground Zero diagnosed with post-traumatic stress disorder. And the study showed that many of their proteins and metabolites were significantly different, especially when it comes to immunity, brain function, and protection against cell damage.
5: Really?
6: So they're getting older quicker than the rest of us.
5: Wow.
6: Researchers found accelerated biological aging in the kidneys, heart, liver, and lungs among the 9/11 first responders.
5: When you think about it,
6: those
5: all
6: poor dudes, all
5: and women, and all those chemicals of everything melting and burning and instantly incinerated right into their lungs.
6: That is sad stuff there, but hopefully they can, I don't know.
5: I don't know what they can do. I
6: mean, that and cancer, I guess, has been a big issue with those responders, too.
5: I know. You know what? Thank you, first responders out there, whatever you do,
6: indeed.
5: And whatever you're doing this holiday weekend, I thank you.
6: Stay safe, too.
5: Right?
6: All right, we're coming up on News Time from NBC, also from the Minnesota News Network, and Bruce is back with more sports as well next hour.
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8: NBC News Radio, I'm Michael Kastner. Voters in Colorado handed U.S. Senator John Hickenlooper a win in Tuesday's Democratic Senate primary. He fended off a challenge from progressive state Senator Julie Gonzalez. Elsewhere, Democratic Socialist Melat Quiros unseated 15-term Democratic Congresswoman Diana DeJet for a Denver-based House seat, the third time a Democratic Socialist has scored an upset in a competitive House primary this cycle. The fate of U.S.-Iran talks for today in Qatar appears uncertain. More from Keir Simmons.
9: There appear to be no plans for a face-to-face meeting between the U.S. and Iran. President Trump saying these meetings this week will be perhaps important, perhaps not, quote, we'll find out, insisting that the U.S. is doing well and that Iran has pledged not to pursue a nuclear weapon.
8: President Trump posted on True Social that Iran had requested a meeting following the latest round of tit-for-tat attacks in the region. Iran's foreign ministry was quick to deny that any high-level talks were planned, but said it was sending a delegation to Doha to discuss the unfreezing of Iranian funds. The Supreme Court is striking down campaign finance rules that were challenged by Vice President J.D. Vance, Tammy Trujillo reports.
10: The longstanding rules put limits on how much a national political party committee can spend in coordination with individual candidates. Justices ruled 6-3 that the restrictions violate free speech rights under the Constitution's First Amendment, based on the theory that political spending is a form of speech. The Federal Election Commission under the Trump administration sided with the challengers.
8: And the public will have access to some of Anthropic's advanced AI models starting today. The company said Tuesday the U.S. government is lifting export controls put in place over cybersecurity concerns. This involves Claude Fable 5 and Mythos 5. Michael Kastner, NBC News Radio.
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8: Members of Charlie Kirk's family will travel to Utah next week to attend a court hearing for the man accused of killing the conservative activist. Rory O'Neill reports.
12: Charlie Kirk's widow, Erica, and his parents will be in 4th Judicial District Court in Provo, Utah, for a preliminary hearing next week in the murder trial of Tyler Robinson. Robinson is accused of shooting and killing Kirk last September during an event on the campus of Utah Valley University. Security at the courthouse will be extremely high for a hearing that is expected to last several days.
8: 16 children have been rescued from a home in southern Ohio where authorities say they were living in deplorable conditions. Ohio Attorney General Andy Wilson says authorities executed a search warrant in the village of Hamden yesterday and removed the youngsters, who range in age from 1 to 18 years old.
13: I spent a big portion of my career dedicated to prosecuting these types of cases. And I can tell you this is pure evil. What we saw down here today is pure evil.
8: Two of the children had to be flown to trauma centers. 4 adults at the house are being charged with felony child endangerment. Dementia costs in the U.S. are expected to surpass $800 billion this year. Sarah Lee Kessler reports.
14: The Alzheimer's Association, in a new study, found that skyrocketing costs are falling mostly on unpaid caregivers. Family members bear three times the expense, not the government. Over 5 million Americans are living with dementia, and another five are caring for them without pay. The study also showed quality of life losses are the biggest driver of dementia's total burden.
8: The Mega Millions jackpot is rolling over again. There was no grand prize winner on Tuesday, so the next drawing on Friday will be worth at least $542 million. Michael Kastner, NBC News Radio.
15: Minnesota News Network, I'm Tasha Radel. The U.S. Supreme Court will decide whether states can ban AR-15-style rifles. The justices announced Tuesday they will hear challenges to assault weapon bans in Illinois and Connecticut, with arguments scheduled for October. The cases could have nationwide implications for gun laws. In Minnesota, Senate Democrats approved an assault-style weapons ban during the last legislative session, but the measure never received a vote in the House. Democratic lawmakers have pledged to make an assault weapons ban and other gun safety legislation a priority when the legislature returns next year. A new healthcare report by North Star Policy Action shows that when larger health systems consolidate, it means higher costs and less services for patients. Wanda Malden is with Black Church Power Project and says,
16: Black community members already face disproportionate barriers in healthcare, from chronic disease burdens to cost-related delays in treatment. Mergers of this size cannot move forward without explicit protections, transparent accountability, and measurable commitments to racial equity.
15: The report shows that employee premiums have gone up 67% in the last 11 years, but wages have only increased by 42%. There is some good news for Minnesotans hitting the road this 4th of July. Gas prices are moving in the right direction. Spokeswoman Brenna Knapp says the average for a gallon of unleaded today sits around $3.65 in Minnesota.
17: A year ago, we were at $3.03. So sitting quite a bit higher, but good news is that we've seen prices drop even from a week or so ago. We're 9 cents lower, and a month ago we were at $4.17. So we've really seen pricing trickle back down.
15: Knapp says while prices remain above last year, the recent drop should help ease the cost of holiday road trips. This is MNN.
18: 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Please slow down.
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15: In other headlines, University of Minnesota researchers urge caution with AI in nursing. MNN's Jason Dinesen has more.
22: As artificial intelligence becomes more common in Minnesota hospitals, U of M researchers say nurses must remain in control of patient care. A new study finds AI can help reduce paperwork, identify patients at risk for complications, and give nurses more time with patients. But researchers stress the technology should support, not replace, the clinical judgment, ethical decision-making, and compassionate care that define the nursing profession.
15: A Fairmont police officer is facing multiple felony charges, including criminal sexual conduct, terroristic threats, witness tampering, and domestic assault. Investigators say 44-year-old Dustin Schwebke repeatedly assaulted a woman over several years while she was allegedly incapacitated by alcohol, THC, and prescription medication. This is MNN.
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5: Good morning. I'm Jackie Jacoby with your forecast. Today's high will be 81. We have a chance of some of those afternoon thunderstorms. And then tonight, 61. Some lingering thunderstorms could pop up. And for your Thursday tomorrow, looks wonderful. 87 and sunny. Friday, chance of showers and 76. Saturday, Independence Day, you might get some rain, you might not. High of 73, and Sunday makes it better with a high of 78 and sunny skies.
1: All right, we have jumped up to 69 degrees already at the airport with a partly cloudy sky. Southwest wind at about 13. It's 66 now downtown Duluth. And Superior at the Bong Airport there checking in with 64 degrees. Up in Hibbing with a fair sky as well, it is 61. Elsewhere, Ashland has fair skies and 66. Got a thunderstorm in the Twin Cities where it's 73 degrees. 63 in Moose Lake, fair there. Hayward is fair, 61. 61 in Solon Springs as well. And 57 with a fair sky in Two Harbors.
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1: What are we getting texted for?
5: A loyal listener was discussing, well, we were talking about how hot it is, and that it's just hot. And
1: You know,
5: it's now raining down in the cities, but it's going to be 85 in the cities today.
1: Well, about that here, too.
5: So. I know, it could be worse, but he just said that it's hot weather, and it's nutty, and he's iced his head.
1: So I suppose that would help.
5: Yeah, hot weather is nutty, and I iced my head, so I said, dude, it's not even noon yet. You're going to need more ice.
1: There's going to be a lot of folks heading up the shore, I would guess, this weekend, this 4th of July. Minnesota Department of Health has decided to place some water contact not recommended advisories at 5 North Shore beaches. So go and enjoy, but don't.
5: Don't jump into
1: in the water.
5: Don't swallow the
1: water. Don't swallow the water, for sure.
5: It's all the goose poo is what it is.
1: Water samples collected at the beaches this week have elevated E. coli bacteria levels, and that indicates the possible presence of fecal contamination. Here are the beaches affected, at least up until this point. Agate Bay and Burlington Bay, both in Two Harbors.
5: Oh, yeah.
1: You got Twin Points Public Access. That's getting close to Split Rock, I think. Also, the Split Rock River and the Split Rock Lighthouse beaches are affected. Beaches are resampled on a regular basis. Updated advisories and more info can be found anytime online at mnbeaches.org.
5: That's how you figure it out.
1: Yep. Right.
5: But,
1: so,
5: you know, enjoy it. It's beautiful out there. It's fun to throw the rocks with the kids and all that kind of stuff. And
1: just
5: don't
1: drink the water.
5: Don't drink the water. Wash your hands. But it's a natural part of the life cycle.
1: Well, I know. That's, you know, well, I don't know when they started doing these tests. I think it's been several years now, but.
5: I feel like
1: the
5: goose all of a
1: poo
5: sudden
1: has been
5: just
1: there forever, but
5: millennia
1: now they're just letting us know about it, I guess.
5: Right.
1: All right.
5: Hey, Dave, you want to go to the park?
1: Well, which park are you talking
5: about? Well, it's called Aptronic. It's a startup park, and it's a 90,000-square-foot robot park in Texas to train its robots tasks like sorting toys and moving boxes.
1: Oh, okay.
5: And the humanoid startup, it's now valued at $5.5 billion.
1: So we're not actually invited to this park. Well, this is for the robots.
5: You go there, and you can work there 7 days a week to train robots alongside of human operators to guide and monitor their movements and kind of teach them how to do human easy things.
1: Okay.
5: I don't know.
1: Yeah. Well,
5: why don't you just teach your kids to do these things? Make the bed, pick up your toys, sort your stuff.
1: That's
5: what you have kids for?
1: I suppose. But now you can have robots instead of kids,
5: right.
1: I guess. Teach them to do all the mundane chores.
5: It might be cheaper. Maybe. Right. Maybe cheaper. I don't know.
1: Here's a new trend in New York City we got to talk about.
5: Oh, great.
1: The latest social trend is meeting up with other people to basically lie down and do nothing. The New York Post reporting 500 people have signed up so far for what they call Club Rest Stop. It's a new event series made for people feeling tired and burnt out. The event was created by a Brooklyn person who hosted the latest edition this past Sunday in Central Park.
5: Yeah.
1: She hopes to highlight different methods of rest and relaxation in the city that never sleeps. She also added that with the growth of artificial intelligence, AI, rest is the way to remain human in an automated world, because robots don't need to rest.
5: Right, they don't. But this is, like, not unusual, because there's another trend that I was reading about in New York City where people go to these, like, raves, but they're morning raves. And so you go and there's the music and pump up the jams and all the music, coffee, yoga, all kinds of stuff. And you're there in the morning celebrating the sunrise and starting your day positively and soberly.
1: Yeah.
5: And they are growing in popularity because people, they don't want to stay up late anymore.
1: Well, it's not the problem is you'll be burnt out by the time you go to work.
5: Dave, you don't have to. I mean,
1: I'm assuming this is before, you know, you get up early and do this rave thing, and then you got to go to work.
5: It can be done on weekends, too, but there's, like, more and more of them popping up where you have these sober morning
1: raves. Do them in the morning instead of at night.
5: Right, do your clubbing in the morning when you don't have to work, Dave, but you're not drinking anyway.
1: You don't have to drink to have fun.
5: You don't, and I love that more and more people are doing that. I think it's cool.
1: 7:15 now at KDAL. We got Bruce Siski and sports coming up next.
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24: 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Melendez going back. How about that for an opening day? Home run, Royce Lewis to left. Twins are on the board.
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25: 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Up and back. Track. Gone.
23: It's the Minnesota Twins and Houston Astros. Hear the game tonight. 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Northland News Radio. KDAL.
26: Hey, ball!
1: It is 7:16 already on this first day of July. There's a group of people on Washington State Beach that apparently tried to hide some live crabs in their clothing to escape a Fish and Wildlife agent.
5: Oh, no.
1: Apparently you're not supposed to take these crabs off the beach. The officer was watching people on the beach in Pacific County take the Dungeness crabs.
5: Mm-hmm.
1: He saw a man place a crab in the hood of a woman's jacket. When he stopped the group at a parking lot, they said, hey, we don't have any crabs. But sure enough, the officer saw a crab leg sticking out from under the woman's hat.
5: I love it.
1: And then they searched the entire group and found more crabs, one of them in a woman's bra.
5: Whoa, that's intimate.
1: That's
5: got to
1: be rather pickly or prickly, I would think.
5: I couldn't stand still. I know I'd be wiggling and twitching. My goodness.
1: And there were other crabs hidden in special pockets throughout their clothing as well.
5: I thought you were going to say special places. I'm so glad you didn't.
1: Oh, well, I don't know. Two women were actually carrying 21 crabs between them. So they were stuffed pretty much everywhere, I guess. But they were caught. So there you go.
5: I wonder if they were in cargo pants or what they were doing. But, I mean, you're going to wiggle. There's going to be movement.
1: What's the deal with crabs anyway?
5: They're good.
1: I suppose.
5: And those Dungeness crabs are very good. I think they're like a soft shell. You eat the whole thing if it's the one I'm thinking of. Shell and all.
1: Well, apparently you need a license or something to catch them or eat.
5: You can't just go pilfer them and poach them, no.
1: All right, Bruce Siski has got sports this morning. Hiya, Bruce.
27: What's going on?
5: Well, we're discussing crabs.
27: I got that.
1: How to smuggle them off beaches.
27: I was able to figure out what we were talking about when I walked in the door. Pretty sad you had to shut the door. Hunter's not even here for another hour.
5: I know, but there was a little conference going on.
1: There's a lot of activity going on in the hallway.
27: I can gather.
5: Yeah, so
27: Brewers beat the Reds 7-2 last night. Jake Bowers and Jackson Chirio both homer.
1: Mm.
27: Brandon Sproat gets his third win. Chad Patrick, Jared Koenig, I didn't know he was back, and Grant Anderson combined for 3 2/3 innings of scoreless relief.
1: Good.
27: I don't know when Koenig got activated. I went outside last night to water the plants.
5: Right then, it happened.
1: You came back, the game was over.
27: No, so I watered the plants, and I do the whole bit, and I had to go deadhead a couple of flowers.
5: Right.
27: So I did all that.
5: Responsible.
27: I walked back in the house, and Jared Koenig is pitching.
1: Okay.
27: I'm like, I didn't know he was activated.
5: Wow.
27: Nobody told me.
5: You didn't get the memo.
27: I did not get the memo.
5: I even knew about it. You didn't know about it. I know, I didn't.
1: They must have said something.
27: You don't even know who he is.
1: I wouldn't know
5: if he bit me on the backside.
1: I had already gone to bed by then, so I didn't hear it either. So.
27: Series continues at 7 tonight in Milwaukee. Hmm. Some roster news yesterday. The Brewers called up 28-year-old right-hander Garrett Stallings. After parts of 8 years and nearly 600 minor league innings, he is poised to potentially make his major league debut. With his first call-up, the Brewers optioned left-hander Robert Gasser to rookie-level Arizona.
1: Really?
27: But there's a method to the madness. The Brewers are in the midst of 18 games over 17 days going into the All-Star break. After this series against the Reds, their next stop is a three-gamer against Arizona in Phoenix. Mm-hmm. So Gasser can do his usual between-starts work with the Brewers in Arizona.
1: Okay.
5: Yep.
27: And then they'll head to St. Louis, where Gasser is expected to start one of the games of the doubleheader they'll play there on Tuesday to make up for an April rainout.
5: Okay.
1: That's right.
27: Because he'll be called up as the 27th man. He doesn't have to be in the minors for 10 days. He can be called up for the one day and then sent back down. So the guess is that Gasser is starting on Tuesday against the Cardinals in one of the two games of that doubleheader. In the meantime, the Brewers get an extra bullpen arm in Stallings, fifth rounder for the Angels in 2019. Brewers traded for him in 2024. He's been pitching in AAA, including 12 starts and 4 relief appearances this season, 3-3, 3.45 ERA, currently sitting on 594 minor league innings.
1: Oof. Okay.
27: Good news on the pitching front, right-hander Logan Henderson will make a rehab start for Nashville Friday, scheduled for 65 to 70 pitches, after which he could rejoin the Brewers mix. Right-hander Coleman Crow is scheduled for live batting practice in AAA on Tuesday. It is nearing a rehab assignment of his own. So
1: there could be a lot of changes ahead, it sounds like.
27: Yeah, and I mean,
1: people coming and going.
27: And it's some tough decisions, right? Because I think Gasser is a guy that I think is expendable. I don't think he's been that good at the major league level, but he's been getting better.
1: Yeah.
27: Like, I mean,
1: he started just a couple games ago.
27: These guys have been pretty effective.
1: Mm-hmm.
27: So who do you get rid of? It's tough calls.
1: Terrible thing to have too many good people.
27: And it might come down to which of these guys is most effective potentially in a relief role. Like, Grant Anderson or, Joel Kunal. Can you send one of those guys down or DFA them and use one of these former starters in a relief role? I don't know.
5: Like, it's a good problem to have.
27: It's a nice problem to have, right? Especially when you're a first place baseball team.
5: Indeed.
27: Like they've been most of the year. Astros beat the Twins 6-4, all 6 runs coming in the 4th inning, key by a grand slam by Yordan Alvarez. They'll wrap that series up tonight, 7 o'clock in Houston. Our coverage begins at 6:30. Speaking of baseball, happy Bobby Bonilla Day. The New York Mets have sent Bobby Bonilla his annual check for $1.2 million. He gets one every year through 2035.
1: My goodness.
5: I remember you talking about this last year.
1: Yeah.
5: And I had to wrap my
27: head
5: around it.
27: July 1st staple around these parts, Jackie.
5: Yeah. You told me about it. It's just not in the front. I don't know what it meant. But
27: So in 2000, the Mets agreed to buy out the remaining almost $6 million of Bonilla's contract.
5: Okay.
27: And instead of giving him $6 million up front, they agreed to make annual payments of about $1.2 million for 25 years.
5: I love it.
27: Starting on July 1st, 2011, including a negotiated interest rate of 8%.
1: My goodness.
27: You see, at the time, Mets ownership was invested in a Bernie Madoff account that promised double-digit returns.
5: Oh, man.
27: And the Mets were poised to make a significant profit if the Madoff account delivered.
1: You'll be shocked it didn't. Right.
5: This is a great story. I love it.
27: Under new owner Steve Cohen, has mentioned the possibility of celebrating Bonilla at Citi Field. The Mets have embraced Bobby Bonilla Day.
1: Okay.
5: How old is the man now?
27: 63.
5: Bless his heart. Man, I bet he just chuckles every day. He's like, just rubbing his hands together. Yes,
1: hey, where's my $1 million check?
27: Here's the kicker. It's not the only check he's getting.
5: What else does he get to get?
27: A second deferred contract plan with the Mets and Orioles pays him $500,000 a year for 25 years. Those payments began in 2004.
5: Well, there's his mortgage money. He's good.
1: He's set.
5: He's doing fine. Right. I love it. I want a contract like that sometime.
27: Right. And congratulations to Hibbing Chisholm standout defenseman Whitaker Rewarts. He is taking his talents to Western Canada. The 16-year-old just finished his sophomore season of high school, has signed with the Penticton V's of the Western Hockey League in Canada. He'll play for the V's both before and after his junior season at Hibbing Chisholm.
8: Wow.
27: In 2 years on the Blue Jackets varsity, Rewarts has played in 60 games, 33 goals and 73 points, including 23 goals and 50 points for the state Class A runners-up last season. Penticton just finished its first season in the Western League as an expansion team. They were second in the Western Conference, knocked out of the playoffs by eventual league champion Everett in round two. Penticton is coached by former UWS All-American Athletic Hall of Famer Fred Harbinson. Rewart's not the only local player who will apply his craft in the WHL this upcoming season, as Gophers recruit Carter Casey of Grand Rapids is expected to play for Medicine Hat of the Western League before joining the University of Minnesota in 2027. Cool. Major Junior is a thing now for college players, and UMV recruit Jackson Marthaler of Superior slated to play the season for the Ontario Hockey League's London Knights before becoming a Bulldog, expected in 2027.
8: Wow.
1: All right. That's LeBron cool. James is no longer a Los Angeles Laker.
8: Right. Yeah. I was going to say, what's the bigger headline?
1: Yeah.
8: Taylor and Travis or LeBron James leaving the Lakers?
1: We don't know where he's going, though, but he wants to play another year in the NBA.
27: At least he's going to play his 24th season somewhere. I would think San Antonio, Golden State, Cleveland, Miami. They all pop into my head as places that make sense.
8: Mm.
27: From a basketball standpoint, to be quite honest, the Timberwolves make a hell of a lot of sense.
8: Really?
27: But
8: wouldn't that be fun?
27: I don't think it's going to happen.
1: Okay. All well, right. we'll find out at some point, I guess.
8: Yeah. Neither here nor there.
27: Free agency is, though, indeed underway in the association and begins at 11 a.m. in the NHL.
1: Beginning at 10 a.m. here in KDAL, we got the Bruce Siski Show.
27: We do indeed. Brandon Warren, Access Twins this morning. We'll talk some Twins and kind of take the temperature of things here just past the halfway mark of the regular season.
1: Very good.
8: Okay. Thank you.
1: It's coming up on 7:26 here on the morning show from KDAL.
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0: you're going down to the beach this weekend, you might want to wear your itsy bitsy teeny weeny yellow polka dot bikini. This is music from Brian Hyland.
1: Some of us of a certain age don't need to be wearing any bikini.
0: Well, this is true.
1: Right. So those crabs that those ladies and that guy were pilfering?
0: Smuggling off the beach.
1: Yeah, do you remember what beach?
0: Someplace in Pacific County, Washington, but I don't know the name of the beach.
1: Legal-sized males of these crabs? I was thinking they were like the little like half-dollar-sized ones that are soft-shell that you can put like this. No, these are hard-shell, 7 inches across the shell. That's as big as my hand, 2 pounds.
0: So how do you carry 21 of those crabs on your person?
1: No wonder there was one in her bra. How can you stand there and want to put one in? I would be like, no, that's not coming in. I'm like clutching myself right now. Like, I don't want to...
0: There can't be enough room for all that in there, I wouldn't think.
1: Maybe there's more extra sized bras.
0: These could have been huge people.
1: Extra wiggle room,
0: that's
1: right?
0: That's right. You never can tell. But I love the size.
1: The one crawling out of the hood is adorable. I think that's awesome.
0: No, we don't have any crabs.
1: No, we have no crabs. Don't worry about it. We're fine.
0: 728 here at KDAO.
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0: Hey, it is summertime. And this is summertime. Billy Stewart is the guy's name.
1: You're coming
0: Jackie
1: up with
0: is
1: some...
0: shaking her head on this one.
1: I didn't know what I was listening to.
0: It's summertime.
1: Yes.
0: And the living is easy, don't you know?
1: Unless you're in Hungary.
0: What happened in Hungary?
1: We have an 18-year-old who was in court to be sentenced. He was being charged and found guilty of robbery.
0: Not a good thing.
1: When he heard the judge say that he'd be locked up for 30 years, he went nuts and he attacked the judge.
0: Oh, gee, that's the judge's fault.
1: Well, then the police finally pulled him off, and his attorney explained the sentence was for 3 years, not 30. And the defendant,
0: still,
1: he apologized, explaining that he had a hearing problem.
0: I'm guessing he may have had a few years added to his sentence after attacking the judge.
1: I would think he would have let that. You know, I'm kind of hearing impaired, so make sure that you let me know for like write it down.
0: What did you say?
1: Yeah, right. It was 30 years or 3 years, not 30.
0: All right, we got news on the way next from NBC, also from the folks at Northern News Now and the Minnesota News Network. So stick around.
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2: NBC News Radio, I'm Michael Kastner. President Trump wants Congress to end birthright citizenship. The president floated the idea in a True Social post on Tuesday after the Supreme Court ruled 6-3 against his executive order to restrict the 14th Amendment. Trump wrote, "We can easily make it up in Congress through legislation." A Medicare pilot plan will now cover the most prescribed GLP-1s. More from Mark Mayfield.
3: The Medicare GLP-1 Bridge Program launches Wednesday, and participants must meet certain criteria like height and weight and have comorbidities. Copay will set users back $50 per month for a 30-day supply. The program runs through next year.
2: Three ransom notes in the Nancy Guthrie case were reportedly all fake. An FBI source told Reuters Tuesday that after assessing the authenticity of the notes, they determined that none of them were genuine. Michael Kastner, NBC News Radio.
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7: 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The U.S. Supreme Court will decide whether states can ban AR-15-style rifles. The justices announced Tuesday they will be hearing challenges in October. The cases could have nationwide implications. In Minnesota, Senate Democrats approved an assault-style weapons ban during the last legislative session, but the measure never received a vote in the House. There's some good news for Minnesotans hitting the road this 4th of July. Gas prices are moving in the right direction. Spokeswoman Brenda Knapp says the average for a gallon of unleaded today in Minnesota sits around $3.65.
8: A year ago, we were at $3.03. So sitting quite a bit higher, but good news is that we've seen prices drop.
7: A Fairmont police officer is facing multiple felony charges. Investigators say 44-year-old Dustin Schwebke repeatedly assaulted a woman over several years. This is MNN.
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14: Good morning, I'm Jackie Jacoby with your forecast for today. We'll have a high of 81, a chance of some afternoon showers popping up. Tonight, a low of 61 and a chance of some lingering storms. Tomorrow, sunny and 87, 76 and showers likely on Friday. We've got a chance of showers on Independence Day Saturday with a high of 73. Sunday, it'll dry up with a sunny sky and a high of 78.
6: All right, we're fair right now. 69 over the hill at the airport. 66 here in downtown Duluth. 64 in Superior. Hibbing checks in with 61. All fair. Southwest wind at about 9 miles an hour. Got up to 87 officially yesterday. 76 is the normal high for this time of year. And the record to shoot for today happened in 1883 on this date when it was 99 degrees in Duluth. That was a bit too warm even for me. All right, let's find out what's going on in the news. Natalie Heppner joining us from Northern News Now. Morning, Natalie.
14: Good morning, Natalie.
15: Good morning, you guys. Happy July.
6: Yes, that's right. We had to change the calendar.
14: Yeah, I made Dave rip the page off the calendar finally. So.
6: But we're on July now, so we're ready to roll. What's going on in the news?
15: Sure. The first thing we're following, we're hoping and expecting to learn more this morning from the Duluth Police Department about a large police presence in Duluth Central Hillside neighborhood yesterday. There were several squad cars and an ambulance outside the Steve O'Neill apartments on 4th Street last night. Duluth police have not released any information on what happened. It does not appear there's any danger to the public, so be sure to stay tuned with our website and our app and, of course, our broadcast at noon for the latest info on that. Meanwhile, crews continuing to work hard these past couple of days and this morning to restore power after those storms earlier this week. At the height of the outages, about 12,000 Lake Country Power members were impacted. Crews now have that number cut down this morning to less than 2,000. There's no clear timeline, they say, on outages and when they will be resolved, but the cooperative says they hope to have everyone's lights back on by the end of the day today. And then we here at Northern News Now want to thank everyone for another successful blood drive during our two-day drive with Memorial Blood Centers. 324 donors came in and gave the gift of life. Now, since our partnership with Memorial Blood Centers in 2014, we have hosted 41 blood drives. We've collected more than 4,200 blood donations.
6: Holy cow. 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
6: 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Have a good rest of the day. 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
15: 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Thank you, guys.
6: 7:38 now from KDAO.
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6: All right, let's find out some of the things that happened on this day in history, which is the 1st of July.
14: It is. The 1st of July in 1200, Dave.
6: Yeah.
14: We have the sunglasses first invented in China.
6: Really?
14: And they weren't really like sunglasses that we think of. They were like bones with real thin slits, and you would kind of look through like blinds. But it helped. You
6: okay,
14: know,
6: I suppose. Know. Anything to keep your eyes healthy, I
14: guess. For sure.
6: 1847, on this date, the first adhesive postage stamps went on sale. And I was just wondering how you attached the postage stamps before they had adhesive on them.
14: Maybe it used tape? I mean,
6: I don't know if there was even tape back in
14: those
6: days.
14: Were they started by then? I don't know.
6: I don't know.
14: All right, 1836, we have Andrew Jackson announces to Congress James Smithson's bequest of 100,000 sovereigns to found the Smithsonian Institution, which is the coolest place. If you've never gone to the Smithsonian, go there today.
6: It's on the bucket list. I've never
14: it should
6: been
14: be.
6: There. 1941, Bulova Watch Company sponsored the first TV commercial for
14: $9.
6: Bulova Watch Time was broadcast over a TV station in New York City before a baseball game between Brooklyn and Philadelphia.
14: Exactly.
6: It's Bulova Watch Time, and that cost him $9.
14: Wow. And I got 1916. This is the first day of the Battle of the Somme in World War One, and the British Army suffered its worst day, losing 19,000 men.
0: Wow.
14: It's been called 5 miles of mud costs a million casualties.
0: Yikes.
14: 1916 today.
0: This is the day that the Walkman was introduced by Sony in 1979, a portable cassette player, which had a run for a few years out of date.
14: Did you ever get one?
0: It wasn't a Sony Walkman, but I think I had a portable cassette player.
14: You probably got the knockoff, the Sears brand.
0: The cheap version,
14: You went to Sears. Radio Shack is probably where you got yours.
0: Just some of the things that happened on this day in history. 7:41, and we got some guests coming in the studio next.
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0: And we are back. More of the morning show here on a Wednesday morning, the 1st of July. Special guests in the studio because we got the Lake Superior Dragon Boat Festival coming up the end of August. August, 21st through the 22nd.
14: Right.
0: Dan is here bounding on the drum.
14: Dan is the drummer, and we've also got Dave of marketing. Okay.
28: You can tell Dan really enjoys it.
0: Well, hey, drumming is very important when it comes to rowing, isn't it?
29: We believe it's an iconic sound.
0: Yeah.
14: See, someone who doesn't know would think they're just there just to kind of, just encourage and be the cheerleader. But you have a really precise job that you do. You've only got one job with the drumming. But
29: well, I recruit other people to actually do it on the boats. Yeah. But I use this for promotion.
0: That works out pretty
29: well. We've got a 20-person canoe, and then the drummer sits on the front, hanging over the front of the boat, facing the team, and tries to figure out the beat that everyone can paddle to stay in sync to move that big boat forward.
14: That's fascinating.
29: It's awesome.
0: That would be a whole lot less work beating the drum than it would be rowing the boat, I would think.
14: You know, I would want that job.
0: Yeah.
14: But then all the responsibilities on the drummer, and then that'd be bad.
29: So. Right. Everyone's looking at you.
28: Yeah. You also got a steer in the back, too, who's trying to make sure it's not going back and forth and all that. You have to try to get a nice straight line.
14: Now, this is Dave from marketing who's talking here, too. Dan is our drummer. Dave is marketing. So this is a fantastic festival, the Dragon Boat Festival, and it's just getting bigger every year. I love it. How many teams so far?
28: I want to say, Dan, about 40, 45
29: or so. 40 teams. Wow. We're shooting for 50. We'll see how it goes this month.
14: Is 50 your total, or could you go more than 50?
28: We could go as many as people want to sign up. So I know people can still sign up on our website at SuperiorDragons.org.
0: Right.
14: Okay.
0: But it is a whole lot more than just rowing. You got a whole festival going on over Friday and Saturday on the 21st and 22nd of August.
28: Yeah, so on the 21st, we're doing something kind of new this year.
0: All right.
28: You know how we just talked about the paddling and everything?
14: Yeah. Mm-hmm.
28: We're now going to do that under the lights.
0: Oh,
28: so we're going to have the glow races. So if you're registered as a team for Saturday, you can then also sign up to do a race, an exhibition race. We're going to retrofit one of the older boats. on Friday night, and it's going to be with all glow sticks and all the music's happening, all that fun stuff.
14: I'm a visual girl, so I just went right there, and I'm just imagining all the paddles, all
28: the paddles,
14: glow
28: and
14: things.
28: Flashing and everything. Yeah,
14: that's so cool. Good.
28: Exactly. So we're hoping for that, and we're going to be doing that on Friday night, and we're also going to have the 5K as well. It's also going to be glow race themed. So that's going to be around 8 o'clock, so people are going to be wearing all their glow sticks and lights and blinking and all that.
0: I'm guessing there'll be, like, music?
14: That's super fun.
28: We got free music happening, of course, on Friday, and then on Saturday you have a lot of various performances. I believe we have Sterling Silver who will be performing as well.
14: Name drop. Let's go.
28: Name drop. Right. And we have a few bands. We also were talking Tug of War that will be happening. I know 23rd Veteran did that a couple years ago.
14: Love that.
28: Keeping that going.
14: Love it.
28: This year we

0: like Dragon Boat.
1: Look at that. You're already thinking marketing. Look at that.
0: Marketing girl right here. Little Dragon Boat hot dog. I can see it happening.
2: There's got to be a website where we can get more information and maybe register and stuff like that.
1: Yeah, SuperiorDragons.org. We're listing out all the different info about our charitable partner, our sponsors, all that fun stuff. But we'd love to have you as a team as well. We're starting to fill on 10-person teams, too. So we'd like to have a couple teams together.
0: Okay.
1: Something new we're doing.
2: 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Cool. 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
0: in.
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2: All right, the morning show continues here at 7:49. Residents of Salt Lake City and neighborhood there say they are taking action after several wild peacocks that apparently roam the community were killed. Resident Amy Larson says that doorbell cameras captured footage of a truck running over and killing a peacock that was strutting down the road.
0: Yikes.
2: She says when she confronted the driver later told her that he runs over birds wherever he can.
0: Sorry, I'm not. This
2: nice
0: is me
2: guy.
0: Laughing at the inappropriate moment again, but really, this is how he goes through his day.
2: Apparently, several other peacocks have been hit and killed recently on roads in the neighborhood, and now that they have a license plate number, this dude could be in trouble. I'm not sure if it's illegal to kill a peacock, but
0: well, it's not nice. I mean, it's right. Not good karma. It's just being a jerk. But
2: so, Salt Lake City Police are investigating the incidents, but yeah, it's. Statement was kind of weird. Yeah, I kill birds whenever I can.
0: I don't appreciate that. I guess I'd never associated peacocks with Utah. I think of them like
2: that's
0: in
2: true. I don't know if
0: places.
2: Yeah, this neighbor. Apparently, once you get a couple of peacocks, they'll make more.
0: Well,
2: so they're maybe overrun now with peacocks.
0: Two equal more. Right. So that's how that. Well, I don't know, but I mean they're beautiful birds. But yeah, I would never want to get one.
2: Much better than the seagulls, and I know around here people kind of aim at seagulls too. But that I can understand.
0: They're it's big. Different. I mean, yeah. They're going to leave a dent in the bumper.
2: Well, this is true
0: they're
2: too.
0: And then you got the feathers.
2: There'd be a whole lot of feathers involved.
0: All you got to do is just check the undercarriage and see what's under there. Well,
2: 7:51 at KDAL. We're going to check weather coming up here for the week, rest of the week, and the weekend.
0: To be lovely.
2: Yeah. Brendan will join us here in just a couple of minutes.
0: We've got the one-year-old coming, so that's tomorrow. I've got a one-year-old in my house, the one from Michigan. Right. She and her parents.
2: Did you child-proof your home?
0: Not yet.
2: Okay.
0: Well, I'm doing
2: get
0: a little bit.
2: Get all the knives and stuff away from the...
0: Well, they're in drawers. She's one. I mean, I can handle a one-year-old. It's basically...
2: Well, they might be crawling and stuff by now.
0: Well, she's walking.
2: Walking? Well, look
0: I
2: at
0: think.
2: That.
0: Well, yeah.
2: They can get in all kinds of stuff when
0: exactly.
2: they start walking.
0: Which, you know what? That's when it's not your kid. You're like, okay, whatever.
2: But it's your house. You don't know what kind of damage they can do.
0: Oh, I know.
2: All right, Brendan Pham, weatherman at
0: Northern
2: News,
0: News
2: now, is joining us. Morning, Brendan.
0: Good morning.
8: Hi, good morning. How's it going over there, guys?
2: Hey, as advertised, we got hot yesterday afternoon. The wind shifted and woof, went from like 65 up to 85 in about a 10-minute period.
8: Yeah.
0: Even in Two Harbors.

0: It was warm. It was great.
1: Yeah. I was really scared. I was like, oh, man, this wind is holding. The fog's still here. And I was like,
2: right.
1: I was just watching it on radar. You can actually see the wind on radar sometimes.
0: Yeah.
1: And I was like, oh, it's about to switch. And then it switched. And I was like, there we go.
2: Yeah.
0: Cool.
1: Like, my forecast verified. So, yeah, obviously, we've got a southwest wind today. So it'll be warmed down by the lake once again.
2: Right.
1: But we've got some rain and kind of some storms that are trying to move on in later this morning as well. I don't anticipate really too much severe weather, if anything, with this batch coming on in. And all I think here in the Twin Ports, it'll just be a couple sprinkles as we get closer to 10 or 11 o'clock. And that's about it. Over in Wisconsin, they might see a few rumbles of thunder, but that looks to be about it as well. Otherwise, the rest of the day, decent amount of high-level cloud cover left over from the storm to moving in. Otherwise, it'll be a little bit cooler today thanks to the cloud. So I'm going low to mid-80s for most of the region today. Mm-hmm. And again, it'll still be warmed down by the lake. Mm-hmm. Now, this afternoon, parts of the region, mainly over by Hayward, Ashland, they have a chance for some severe weather later this afternoon as there's a little bit more fuel for that to move on its way in. So they might see some severe weather. I think we'll be dry. But again, there's some storms might fire after about 4 or 5 o'clock over down there. So you just got to be aware, weather aware if you're over by those locations. Otherwise, heading through tonight, any activity should subside by about 9 or 10 o'clock. And then tomorrow morning, and much of tomorrow is almost going to be a repeat of yesterday where, well, we'll get some, sunshine through the day. And then I think it's going to be fairly dry as well.
2: Mm-hmm.
1: So it's going to be hot with temperatures into the mid to upper 80s once again for tomorrow.
2: Summer is here.
0: It has arrived.
2: Yeah.
0: Here we are.
2: What are we looking at for the July 4th weekend?
1: Well, July 4th might be almost a little bit of an opposite situation.
2: Uh-oh.
1: I think the lake is just going to be kicking on in for Friday, Saturday, and Sunday. So I think we're going to look at cooler weather by the lake. I don't know how cool just yet, but I'm anticipating 50s and 60s by the water with some 70s up on top of the hill and a little bit away from the lake.
2: Okay.
1: So like, typical flip of a switch with the wind. But, yeah, it still looks to be on the drier side as well. So that's going to be at least good news.
2: Well, a lot of folks will probably appreciate that after the hot spell we're into now.
1: Yeah.
2: So.
0: As long as we have rain for, like, the fireworks, I think it's all going to be a good day.
2: All right. Thanks, Brandon. Well,
1: of course. Thank
2: we'll you catch you again tomorrow for an update, you know. 7:55 now at KDAL.
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2: It's the wedding song. No.
0: Dave, this is like so mellow today.
2: There is love. Well, Paul Stuckey is the singer.
0: Yeah.
2: And we're playing this because Taylor and Travis has got their wedding coming up this weekend.
0: All right, I'll let this
2: In
0: pass.
2: Fact, the wedding will come with their very own castle. What? New reports out this morning say a massive castle is being built inside the Madison Square Garden, with the venue being transformed into a, quote, full-blown fairy tale for the wedding.
0: You know what? If you have this much money, why not? You know, why not?
2: Do it
0: up your day, you're getting married.
2: Right.
0: I hope this one lasts longer than a cup of coffee, and it should. These seem like intelligent people.
2: You would think.
0: Just the whole plywood and
2: crews were spotted unloading giant covered scenic pieces labeled as Garden Party Scenic, which is set to be a nod to the couple's garden engagement from last year. So this will surround the castle,
0: aww,
2: I would imagine.
0: Do we have a unicorn? Come on.
2: I don't know. Guests are required to sign electronic NDAs,
0: non-disclosure
2: agreements, with each invite individually watermarked. I mean, they're going full bore on this thing.
0: Well, you kind of can't blame them, because this could easily turn into a circus.
2: Yeah, well, it's going to be a fairy tale circus anyway.
0: It is.
2: The wedding is set now, apparently, for July 3rd, which is, what, Friday?
0: Yeah. Yeah, it's Friday.
2: Yeah, okay.
0: That's the intimate thing, and remember Saturday is the big bash?
2: Yeah. Okay, yeah, so they're getting married on the intimate
0: part, just their 100 closest, probably just the family, and then the 1,000 of your closest friends' parties the next day.
2: So,
0: good for them. I think
2: happy nuptials for Taylor and Travis.
0: And of all these thousands of people, they said they don't want gifts. They want people to donate to charity, and they listed a bunch of charities that are close to their hearts, and they're trying to give back. And Taylor Swift always does at her shows, or she pays her roadies and people extra. Da da da.
2: You go to this wedding, you don't bring a toaster or.
0: No.
2: Whatever.
0: No.
2: You figure they got some of that stuff.
0: You make your donation, and you probably make a very hefty donation.
2: That's
0: somewhere.
2: Very nice.
0: Yeah.
2: All right, on Monday, we'll tell you how it all went down.
0: Oh, that'd everyone's going to know. All it's going to be on YouTube, like, you know, midnight on Friday night. That's going to be on YouTube, and we'll just be watching there, Dave.
2: Stick around. We got news coming up. Neil will join us next hour, by the way.
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8: Minnesota Twins baseball.
9: Pitch swung on and lifted in the air left field. Melendez going back. How about that for an opening day? Home run, boys. Lewis to left. Twins are on the board.
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10: 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Up and back. Track. Gone.
8: It's the Minnesota Twins and Houston Astros. Hear the game tonight. 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
11: Hey, ball!
2: All right, news coming up next.
0: So I was on the phone yesterday. I was doing the phone maze.
2: Yeah.
0: I was stuck in the phone maze with my insurance about the orthotic. Our insurance isn't going to pay for it.
2: Okay.
0: Because I'm not a diabetic, Dave. Apparently, I don't deserve to walk.
2: I'm sorry that you're not a diabetic.
0: Right. Only diabetics get a chance to walk without pain. I'm still going to buy it. Still frustrated. I'm going to use it.
2: Well.
0: But.
2: Hopefully it works for you anyway.
0: You want to do the exercise. You want to do the right thing. You want to be healthy. And insurance is like, no. Just walk. Or maybe get an exercise bike.
2: They
0: apparently,
2: have any excuse in the book to get out
0: they
2: away
0: don't want
2: from
0: us
2: paying
0: to
2: you out.
0: Get out and walk. Right. Come on, guys.
2: But, all right. News next here on KDAL. And we'll be back. And Neil will be here, too.
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13: NBC News Radio, I'm Michael Kastner. Another Democratic socialist has unseated an incumbent in a Democratic primary. Colorado Democratic Congresswoman Diana DeJet is losing her seat in the U.S. House after a strong performance from challenger Millet Kyros. Kyros spoke to her supporters saying their time is now to get their agenda through Congress. Kyros is another in a list of self-proclaimed socialists in recent weeks who have won primary races across the country. Search and rescue teams are still combing through the rubble in Venezuela, where last week's earthquakes killed nearly 2,000 people. The quakes toppled entire condominiums in a heavily populated northern part of the country. Anna Vanessa Herrero reports from Caracas, where rescuers from Mexico have joined local residents in combing through what's left of a toppled apartment building.
14: Some of the Mexican crew have been telling me that they are not going to stop until this is absolutely over, until they are sure there is no way you're going to find anyone alive there.
13: The UN is seeking about $15 million to set up temporary shelter for thousands left homeless by the quakes. President Trump will be taking his new Air Force One on its maiden voyage today. Trump is flying out to the North Dakota Badlands for the dedication of the Theodore Roosevelt Presidential Library. He'll be flying there in a modified Boeing 747 that Qatar gave to the U.S. as a gift last year. Before the opening bell, stock futures are on the slide in the first trading day of July after a strong first half. Michael Kastner, NBC News Radio.
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13: New Yorkers are reacting after a series of drone encounters at metropolitan area airports over the past few days. In New York, Natalie Migliori.
15: There were at least two sightings at Newark Airport over the weekend, including a near collision, before a pilot landing at JFK Airport Monday reported a drone colliding with the top of the cockpit.
16: I mean, it's pretty scary. I feel like there's a lot going on, so everybody got to have their eyes open.
17: I would think you got to regulate that airspace. It's got to be governed somehow.
18: I'm curious. It makes me think it's people. You know, more and more people have drones, but I don't know.
15: That was all followed by a helicopter pilot reporting he was almost struck by a remote control plane near JFK. The FAA says it gets about 100 complaints a month about unmanned aircrafts. I'm Natalie Migliori.
13: Even with higher prices this summer, many Americans aren't canceling their trips. They're just getting smarter about how they travel. More from Monica Nelson.
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13: 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More from Daria Albinger.
20: Summer's just officially begun, but retailers are already looking ahead to fall, and you might get some big bargains on things that you will use between now and Labor Day at one of the many long holiday weekend sales. 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
21: Minnesota News Network, I'm Tasha Radel. A new report shows healthcare costs are rising even higher for Minnesotans. Aaron Rosenthal from North Star Policy Action says premiums for Marketplace health insurance are going up 54% this year, and that means more will be losing their coverage.
22: Keeping Minnesotans insured is itself a cost control strategy. Every person who loses coverage is not only placed in a difficult position to take care of themselves, but also drives up uncompensated care costs, which are then passed on to the rest of us.
21: The report says an increase in mergers of large healthcare systems will only make the situation worse for patients and smaller clinics across the state. Governor Walz started the month by proclaiming June as Public Service Month, and he ended it by launching the new Office of Public Service. He says Minnesotans already do this in full force.
23: Resilient communities are built on what we give back. We knew this in Minnesota, that the statistics show that. We volunteer at a higher rate than almost any other state. We give to charity at almost a higher rate. And I think over the winter, we showed that our neighbors matter to us.
21: The new office will match volunteers and those wanting to donate their time with opportunities around the state. Walz launched this service while visiting a food shelf in Maplewood yesterday. Prosecutors have charged a resident of a Cold Spring group home with second-degree murder in the fatal stabbing of an employee. 33-year-old Luke McLean is accused of killing 30-year-old Glapuje Garmenda Saturday night at St. Luke's Home, a Catholic charity's residence for adults with developmental disabilities. Authorities say McLean was arrested at the scene and is jailed without bond. Garmenda was also the captain of the East Coast Stars, an amateur soccer team based in Brooklyn Park. Investigators have not released a motive for the attack. This is MNN.
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21: In other headlines, a fundraiser is helping the family of a worker killed in an industrial accident at the Pilgrim's Pride processing plant in Cold Spring. Authorities say 29-year-old Jesse Leal died last Thursday after becoming trapped beneath equipment in the loading dock area. Co-workers have launched a GoFundMe campaign to help cover funeral costs and the expense of returning his body to his native Guatemala. AAA expects another busy 4th of July travel period with millions of Minnesotans joining the holiday getaway. Spokeswoman Brenna Knapp.
5: More than 72 million Americans are going to be traveling at least 50 miles during the holiday travel period. And more specifically in Minnesota, we have some numbers for the West North Central region, which includes Minnesota, and that will be 5.1 million of us traveling, with most people hitting the road via car.
21: So if you're heading out this weekend, expect crowded highways and give yourself some extra travel time. This is MNN.
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0: Good morning. I'm Jackie Jacoby with your forecast. Today we'll have a high of 81, a chance of some afternoon showers. Tonight, 61. Some showers could pop up as well. Dry tomorrow for your Thursday with a high of 87 and sunny skies. Friday, chance of showers and 76. Independence Day, maybe a chance of a light shower and 73, but not a washout by any means. Sunday, 78 and sunny. That is a fabulous and fine forecast for July 1st, Dave.
2: Looks like we got hazy sunshine here this morning. 70 degrees over the hill at the airport. It's 68 downtown, 65 in Superior, 64 up in Hibbing, southwest wind at about 12. Elsewhere with a fair sky in Ashland, it's 71. Got a thunderstorm down in the Twin Cities, 74 there. 64 in Fair and Moose Lake. In Hayward, fair skies in 61. 63 in Solon Springs. And Two Harbors at 57, both reporting fair skies.
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2: All right, Neil is apparently running a little late this morning, but he will be here.
0: He is en route.
2: Okay.
0: All right. You know what? New York Times has ranked the best of things and for hot dogs, the top 10 hot dogs.
2: Wow, there's going to be a lot of hot dogs consumed, I would guess, over the coming weekend.
0: Yeah, exactly. Fourth of July. The Seattle dog. Sign me up. I've never even thought about
2: a hot
0: dog.
2: Never heard of a Seattle dog.
0: Well, now you're going to, because this sounds fabulous. A potato bun, right? So use like potato water and the flour and stuff like that, and potato flour. Cream cheese. Butterfly beef, Frank. Yes, just work with me on this. And the caramelized onions, sriracha, spicy brown mustard, and sliced jalapenos. I would totally eat that in like two bites.
2: You lost me at the spice
0: part. No, see, Dave, I knew I would. And you've got to try. All right.
2: I'm too bland to get into spicy foods.
0: All right. What other ones did the New York Times consider? The New York, which is a potato roll. Beef
2: what
0: kosher
2: is this potato roll thing?
0: It's used potato flour. It's a new
2: But why? Oh, okay. I know pretzel rolls are big
0: now,
2: too.
0: You probably can't even taste the difference. Okay. But all right. Onion sauce, sauerkraut, brown mustard. Not into the New York.
2: Okay.
0: Chicago dog has a poppy seed bun.
2: Okay.
0: Beef frank, yellow mustard, relish. It's like really just your plain Jane, which I love saying that because it irks my little sister.
2: Right.
0: Plain Jane hot dog is Chicago with the tomatoes pickle. You wouldn't like that either because it has tomatoes.
2: Okay.
0: Detroit Coney, I could get there. It's got the Detroit Coney sauce.
2: All right.
0: Bruce, the best hot dog, according to New York Times, is the Seattle dog with cream cheese, onions, and dark mustard. A little
2: Just give me your basic bun.
0: Yeah.
2: A hot dog, a little ketchup, a little mustard, and some onions, and I'm good to go.
0: Cooked onions or raw?
2: Either one. Doesn't matter.
0: Really? Yeah. Bruce is making a face.
9: Onions are disgusting.
2: I kind of like onions.
0: The world is so much more interesting because of onions, Bruce.
9: Okay.
2: Yeah.
9: I like the boiled hot dog.
0: Oh, yeah.
2: Okay. Not even grilled. Boiling them. Okay.
9: I'm kidding. The best way to cook a hot dog is grilled.
0: Crock pot.
2: Yeah, that's what I think.
0: Half inch of water, crock pot. I kid you not, they're going to taste like a ballpark dog. Mm. But grilling is good, too.
9: Grilling is good. Crispy. Yeah. You get that sear on one side.
2: Right. Mm-hmm. So they're almost burned.
0: Grill marks.
2: It's good.
9: Yeah, grill marks are good.
2: Yeah.
9: Ooh, that reminds me, I have to get my propane replaced.
2: Oh, boy, there we go.
0: Anyway, well, you get to try dogs all the time when you go to all your sporting
2: events. Is there
0: a
2: way to tell when you're about to run out of propane, by the way?
9: There's a trick. My wife told me there's a trick, and
2: I've never tried any of those
9: tricks. But I found out the hard way that I was out of propane on Sunday.
0: You can lift the can. I mean, it's heavy anyway.
2: Well, yeah, and I have no idea if it's full or half full.
9: I found out the hard way Sunday that we were out of propane.
2: Yeah, when you go to cook something, and it doesn't
9: start. The food was almost done when that happened.
0: Okay.
9: It took about 5 more minutes on the grill in the frying pan of the house.
0: On fumes, and then you were good.
9: We were okay.
0: All right. What's the trick for... I'm going to feel... Because I'm sure...
9: There's a trick. Like, it involves... I think you pour hot water on it, and then...
2: Oh, really? Okay.
9: Hey, Google.
0: I'm doing it.
9: How do you test your propane tank?
2: He's quicker.
0: I know.
9: Because I can just speak to it. I don't have to type.
0: Oh, wait.
9: Oh, that's for leaks.
0: Pour hot water down the side of your tank. Run your hand down the metal. And then the tank will feel noticeably warm at top where it's empty and instantly turn cold... Where the fuel begins.
9: Yep, that's it.
2: All right.
0: Whew,
9: good job, Jackie. Only because I phrased it stupidly. That's my fault.
0: You were
2: I'll have
0: panic.
2: To try that. See how much
9: I was in a hurry and you
0: under
9: were efficient.
0: Pressure.
9: Yep.
0: Right.
9: That's what happened.
0: Hot water. That's
2: well, what's going on in sports this morning, Bruce?
9: Lots happening on this first day of July.
2: Yeah.
9: Weird to think that, isn't it?
0: Third over.
9: I know.
0: We're on the way to fall. I love
2: back fall. To school well, time here in a little bit.
9: Here's one for Jackie's going to hate me for this.
0: Wait. I know back to school crap is already out there.
2: I know.
9: Based on counting the number of days, today is the exact midpoint of the UMD men's hockey offseason.
2: Oh, how about that?
0: Okay. You're
2: halfway there.
0: No, I thought you were going to like, Bruce was right, because today is actually the half point of the year when I was saying June 1st.
9: And is that too?
2: Yeah, right.
0: I thought I'd give you that one.
2: Mm-hmm.
0: Bruce is correct today.
9: I still have to put that on the wall.
0: Halfway through the year, Bruce wins.
2: It's such a rarity. Who's here.
9: Hey, woo! Better late than never.
0: There he is. Neil's here.
2: Neil made it.
10: Yeah!
0: Right. Do you have any sports?
9: Oh, boy, Neil. Anyway, Brewers beat the Reds 7-2 last night. Jake Bauer, Jackson Chirio, both homer. Cubs won. Lead is 5.5 still in the NL Central. Shane Drouin will pitch tonight at 7 o'clock at American Family Field. Twins fall 6-4 to Houston. Yordan Alvarez a grand slam off Joe Ryan in the fourth inning. After the Twins had scored 3 in the top of the first, Ryan takes his fifth loss of the year. Taj Bradley starts tonight. Coverage at 6:30 from Houston here on Northland News Radio. Bobby Brink re-signs with the Wild. Restricted free agent forward gets a one-year deal. Bets on himself at $2.75 million. Could have gotten a lot more than that in salary arbitration, trade deadline acquisition last year from the Philadelphia Flyers. Michael Russo of The Athletic reporting this morning that veteran forward Nick Foligno and veteran defenseman Zach Bogosian are both going to re-sign with the Wild and forego free agency, which gets underway at 11 a.m. today. The Timberwolves have agreed to terms with guard Bones Highland on a one-year minimum contract. Highland joined the Wolves late in 24-25 on a two-way deal. 26-27 will be his second full season with the team. Last year, his first with a significant role, 16.5 minutes a game off the bench, averaged 8.5 points, 2 rebounds, 2.5 assists per game, shot 45%, including 39% on 3, easily his most consistent season since 22-23, still just 25 years old, on a minimum contract, a no-brainer of a deal for the Timberwolves. World Cup yesterday, Erling Haaland scores late to give Norway a 2-1 win over Ivory Coast, or as they sometimes say, Cote d'Ivoire. France beat Sweden 3-0. Kylian Mbappe, 2 goals for the French, as they look like the best team in the world. And Mexico, in a thunderstorm-delayed game last night, defeats Ecuador 2-0 in Mexico City. The U.S. will play tonight, 7 o'clock, versus Bosnia and Herzegovina in the round of 32 in Santa Clara, California.
2: Okay.
0: Awesome, thank
2: Bruce you. Bruce show this morning, later about 10:06, something like that. Yeah.
9: Yep. My last live show before the 4th of July holiday. Okay. We will set you up for what's happening the rest of the week. And also talk to the Twins of Brandon Warren of Access Twins this morning.
2: All right, thank you, Bruce. Coming up on 8:20, the morning show continues on KDAO.
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2: All right, here we go with the Morning Show. Hour number three or four.
0: That's something.
2: It's
0: we're here. Yeah, the one when Neil's here.
2: The one when Neil is here.
0: I'm glad you could make it, dear. You know, you rushed right in.
7: Well, yeah. I thought it was 10 minutes ahead, and all of a sudden I jumped in the vehicle, and I'm 10 minutes behind.
2: Oh, wow.
7: Well, there's a big robin hit the window and was dead, and I had to go and
2: rescue it.
7: Put it up in the woods.
0: Did you give it CPR?
7: That was bad.
0: Move his little... He expired.
7: Late yesterday.
2: Those birds are... You know, I'll have that on occasion. A bird will hit the window, and you think, oh, well, that's the end of that bird, and you go out and look for it, and it's gone.
7: Well, nope. sometimes they just get dazed.
2: And take off again.
0: They do.
7: Depending on how they hit.
2: Yeah.
7: Most of them, they break their neck.
2: Oh, you know, that's not good.
0: They do.
7: If you put those little...
2: Yeah.
7: Ravens, you can get their... that you put in your window,
2: Your
7: window, and they see this attack bird, and
2: they try to avoid it. Okay, that's an idea.
7: Because they see that window unless you've got blinds there,
2: right?
7: Like the Essentia Tower up there when they built that.
2: Yeah,
7: they did it with glass that it's kind of reflective, so that the birds know that it's solid.
2: Okay,
7: that they can't go through it.
2: Yeah,
7: and that's been a big issue all over the country. Bird hits and millions of birds get killed.
2: Why do they want to get in my house? I have no idea. But
7: they think they're flying right through.
2: Yeah.
7: They just think it's part of the landscape. Right. They have
2: problem
7: no
2: is
7: idea.
2: I got to get out there and find the dead bird and put it away.
0: No, the cats will get it. Don't worry about it.
2: The other animals figure it out.
0: We found one that was stunned, and I put it in our little bird bath just so he could recoup. And then Henry was sitting there looking at it.
7: He was floating the face down?
0: No, it was not full. I put him on the edge. He was just a poolside, and he was alive still. And he was just kind of stunned. And Henry's there, like his face is right there looking at this bird, and I got a really cool picture of him with the little...
7: Is when Harry was younger.
0: He was like six. Yeah, okay. Not like yesterday.
7: He's 21 today.
0: He's 22 now.
7: 22.
2: Picture was taken just before the bird picked his eyes out.
0: No, see, you go right to the negative, always. All right. What's on your mind, Neil? Anything?
7: Oh, my word.
0: Other than birds?
2: Oh, we got a phone call to get to.
0: Hey, here we go.
7: Come on, let's get up.
2: Hi,
7: get
2: who's
7: up.
2: This?
7: Hey. Giddy up.
0: Hi.
10: Hey, good morning. This is Jerry.
2: Oh, well, it is National Joke Day, isn't it?
0: Oh, crud, yeah.
7: Jerry, right. Who jumped off the fence
10: This one's
7: first?
10: For Neil.
0: Oh, boy, here you go, Neil.
10: Okay, his buddy calls his buddy, invites him to a day at golf at the country club, and he says, oh, great, that's super. So as they're pulling up to the country club, they go by the caddy shack, and all little guys at the caddy shack, and he says, hey, how come all the caddies are so little guys? Oh, he says, we like it that way. None of them can count past 10.
7: Oh.
0: Okay.
7: You almost have to be a golfer to get that one.
2: Okay, because it went over my head. I don't know.
0: I mean, I'm not a
7: Jerry
0: math girl.
7: Jerry, explain. I'll explain to Dave. Yeah. Come on now.
2: Why can you only count till 10?
10: Well, they only go, you know, they want the lowest score in golf.
0: Yeah.
10: And if the guy can't shoot anything under 10, you know, the little kids can only count to 10.
2: Oh, I there see what go. You mean. See? So it's,
0: I didn't know a little
2: guy. Your score is going to be less, even though it's more, because they can't count that high.
7: The lower the score, the better you do.
0: This is not a good joke.
2: If you have to explain the joke, it doesn't.
7: You know, I'll tell you something, Jerry, you know, for these two, it's a good thing Leo Spooner's not with us anymore, but he would be happy.
2: Oh, really?
10: But he was going... quite a guy. I think Leo told me that one.
0: He shouldn't have. He should have kept it to himself.
2: Well, Leo, thanks anyway for the call. Appreciate it.
7: All right. I don't know. Did you ever know Leo Spooner?
2: I did.
0: I've heard
2: not.
0: The name.
7: He was in the Invitationals in the area in Northland. He was the equivalent of...
0: The Arnold Palmer of the North
7: Shore. Yeah, kind of the Arnold Palmer.
2: A local pro, basically, or something?
7: Yeah, yeah. Okay. In fact, he was known around the country.
2: Mm-hmm.
7: And he was the owner of Allen Falls, the men's store.
0: Oh, yeah.
7: Don and Duluth used to be in the medical arts building.
2: Wow.
7: But he was a golf legend in the region. And actually, they have a room at Northland Country Club called the Legends Room, and he is prominently displayed there.
2: Very cool.
7: I have photographs of him and some of the trophies and all that.
0: Is your picture there, too?
7: Absolutely not.
2: Are you a golfer? I didn't even know that.
7: No, I belong out there, but I'm not.
0: I think he's there for the social aspect.
7: It would be dangerous for me to get out on the course. I'd have to be out on the course when nobody is there.
2: There'd be a lot of four being.
7: Everybody would have to be behind me.
0: Why don't I drive for you?
7: Not ahead. You know?
0: And then you play and I'll be your...
7: When you yell four, of course that means that you're going to be hitting the ball.
2: Mm-hmm.
7: And if they yell four Atkins, everybody evacuates the golf course.
0: All right.
7: You have no idea where that ball is.
2: Ford Motor Company is recalling over 741,000 vehicles due to a parking system issue that could cause the vehicle to roll away when you're in park, and that's not a good thing.
7: Not a good thing, especially on a hill.
2: Yeah, U.S. National Highway Traffic Safety Agency says the recall is for certain Ford Expeditions, Explorers, F-150s, and the Lincoln Aviator and Navigator vehicles, too, made between 2018 and 2021.
0: You know what? We were talking yesterday that Ford is hiring all of those retired, and they call them gray beards because they were able to figure out what AI is missing on all this stuff.
2: Maybe this slipped saving by
0: them,
2: AI.
0: Right? Huh? Saving them all kinds of recall dollars, bringing the gray beards back, and here's something that AI missed.
2: If you are an owner of one of the recalled vehicles, you will get a notice in the mail.
7: Well,
2: so far, there have been 24 instances of property damage and 9 injuries for the vehicles moving out of park. When
7: you know, I had a recall once on a old F-250 truck that I bought during during the clunker deal when everybody was selling their vehicles.
2: Yeah,
7: I bought
2: cash for clunkers.
7: I bought this night. I was thinking it was a '97 F-250, some rust on it, but it had a good deal and it had 4-wheel drive. But it was a little bit bigger than I probably really need, but for hauling stuff,
0: sure.
7: But there was a recall on it, and I brought it in, and of course, there was a strap that failed on the gas tank. Mm-hmm. There's several straps on the gas tank, but one of them failed. So I brought it into the Ford place, and then they replaced that. But it was, the problem is, with, you know, even an older vehicle like that, that was, this is probably 5-6 years ago, something like that. And even an older vehicle like that, if there's a recall, you know, you can bring them in. The thing is, is that you have an older vehicle like that. Many of them are not on the road anymore. But a lot of those old trucks, though, are still on the road. They they rack up the miles because people generally aren't driving them for a daily vehicle.
0: Right.
7: You know, like you,
0: just
7: Jackie,
0: like for hauling.
7: Like you drive the tank and the Hummer, isn't it? You've got the Hummer.
0: We do not have
7: parked
0: have,
7: in the alley. I saw it. Yeah. I saw the Hummer out there.
0: Stop. No, but my 300 though. I mean, they have still some parts when I had the bumper that was removed for me in the park.
7: Somebody removed it while you were working.
0: While I was here, and there's actually parts of the molding.
7: They needed that bumper down the street.
0: I know they did, but they don't make it anymore for my car. It's a 13, so they had to back order it. I still haven't gotten it yet.
7: Really?
2: Wow.
0: Yeah.
2: All right.
7: What'd they do?
0: I don't know. Just run around with one little molding part off of the Batmobile.
2: Oh, all right. Not the whole bumper.
7: There are not enough of them in the junkyard?
0: Shiny part. No, I don't know. I'm not going to go look. Chuck can do that.
7: Well, you know, the junkyards are full of it.
2: Mm-hmm.
0: So, anyway.
7: So, the police chief, the police chief ended up getting a raise.
2: Yes, he did.
7: City council approved. 7-2. 2 councilors were against it. So he'll get a $19,000 a year raise, and I didn't hear people marching in the streets,
0: no
7: screaming about that.
2: Yeah, there wasn't any big protesting going on about people getting a raise.
7: And
0: I think you know what you want to take.
2: He deserves
0: care
2: it. Give it to him. Yeah,
0: take care of the people that take care of you.
2: There you go.
0: You know,
2: good thinking.
7: And there has been questions on what they do pay the rank and file police officers in Duluth, and I know they've been trying to raise the ante a little bit for them.
0: Make it more attractive.
7: One of the issues is in the past has been recruiting people. The Minneapolis St. Paul officers do get paid more. Of course, there's a lot more people down there and a lot more issues.
2: Well, sure.
7: On the scale, the issues are here too, but there are many, many more of them down in the Twin Cities, and that's unfortunate.
0: Right.
7: But I know a couple of people that had spent a career in Minneapolis on the Minneapolis Police Force, and I know one fellow, he's retired now. He retired, went to a different force after the whole George Floyd incident, and got out of there. He said it was just terrible. The morale was unbelievably destroyed, and went to another community adjacent, and then retired. But I had a buddy of mine for years. He worked on the Minneapolis Police Department, and he was headed up a SWAT team down there.
0: Ooh,
2: oh, my.
0: That'd be interesting.
7: And he'd been a former Green Beret during the Vietnam era. But anyway, it's can be a real tough job. You don't know what you're walking into. This is one of the things that people don't understand. When an officer is called to a situation, so now there's this whole deal, defund the police and put social workers in the squad car with them, or have a social worker respond first to a supposedly somebody that's off their rocker. Of course, how many dead social workers are there going to be by the time you start counting them up? But you don't know what you're getting into. And if somebody's off their rocker, and if you can try to talk them down, that's one thing. But you don't know how they're going to react. And one of the biggest scary situations I think that police face is when they get called into a domestic situation. A domestic is you've got the husband and wife or the boyfriend and girlfriend or the kid, adult kids are involved, screaming and yelling at each other, fighting each other, and the police walk into it, and all of a sudden the police are going to take somebody away. Well, all of a sudden, everybody who was fighting each other stops fighting each other and gangs up on the police.
0: They do. No, and it's instinctual. It's family. You protect, even if it's someone who's a dangerous person. It's like when you know, 9/11 happened, we were all like, woo, pro-America. Yeah. It's the same thing. If a foreign something comes in, then, of course, you're going to all rally around.
7: And unfortunately, in most of the situations, there's mind-altering chemicals that are involved, alcohol or drugs.
0: And adrenaline.
7: And adrenaline. So you've got people that are off kilter because of some drug or alcohol, and then you've got the adrenaline going because they've got some anger issue going on with each other. And then here are these strangers come walking in to try to settle the peace down. Now, back in the real bad old days, now, if we go back, you know, see Matt Dillon and all those sheriffs and marshals back in back in the Wild Wild West. So if you do some research to find out when really police forces came into being, it's more of a recent phenomenon. By recent, I mean a few hundred years.
0: Okay. Mm-hmm.
7: And back in the battle days, let's say Roman times or whatever, it was the military that would walk in. And there was no nonsense. I mean, you screw around, they bury him.
1: Okay.
7: And so it was military units. The Romans had special military units that would deal with domestic or community-related things, but these were hardened military. These were not the police officer that sits at the desk and then goes out to try to...
0: These weren't the meter maids of Rome. No, these were the actual warriors.
7: And you go back historically, how do you keep the peace? Well, back in the day, the emperor or the kings or the regional governor or whatever had their military force, and that's how they kept power, and that's how they kept the peace. So generally, people didn't get out of hand because they knew it was going to be terrible. Now, how did you deal with that? But how would you deal with thefts and stuff like that? And there would be, in many of the communities, they'd have a local little triumvirate that would deal with issues between people. So if there was disputes between people or thefts, they do that. And the problem with that was somebody knew somebody over there, and la-di-da-di-da. And guess what? The fairness may not be exactly what you expect.
1: Money may have been exchanging hands.
7: Shekel.
1: Mediator was not quite...
7: A little piece of gold for you, you little lady.
0: Right.
1: Maybe not quite so impartial anymore. Yeah. All right, we got to take a break. 8:35 here at KDAO.
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1: All right, the morning show continuing on the first day of July. It is a Wednesday.
0: It is.
1: Summer, of course, just beginning about a week ago. Retailers are already looking ahead to fall.
0: Stop.
1: You can already find back-to-school things in the stores. Isn't that terrible?
0: Man, I didn't know. Kids haven't even gotten a sunburn yet, and they're already talking back-to-school.
1: Yeah, between now and Labor Day, one of the many long holiday weekend sales will be going on. Website this weekend will have dad deals, where you can look for swimwear and other summer fashions on sale as they close out all the summer stuff
0: all
1: here.
0: Right. Dave, when's the last time you bought a bathing suit? Do you own a bathing suit?
1: I do own a bathing suit. It probably doesn't fit anymore.
7: It's not even full summer yet.
1: I know, and already they got sales on all that.
0: See, I know, but I'm thinking your bathing suit's got to be circa 1986.
1: Probably, if not older, but I'm sure it doesn't fit me.
7: She's a snot there, Dave.
1: Yeah.
0: No, it's just Dave doesn't ever throw anything away.
1: I have a pair of shorts, though, that almost could...
0: You do not wear shorts as trunks.
1: Well, it's got this inner thing, too.
0: An inner liner to keep everything in place?
1: Yeah, apparently it's like for, you know, exercising and stuff.
7: You don't have the shorts that rise up on you there?
1: No, I don't
0: think. The old man shorts?
1: No, they don't rise up. They go down is what happens usually.
7: No, you don't go and wear leggings, socks up to your knees, white socks.
0: Compression socks.
7: With your shorts.
1: No, I actually have white socks, but they don't go to my knees.
7: Okay.
0: All right.
1: In fact, I try to fold them down a little bit from where they are.
0: Hey, you noticed the Hawaiian shirt he's wearing today?
1: Yes.
0: Look at
1: Somebody
0: that.
1: Got
7: Let's
1: me
7: see,
1: this.
7: Look at that. Wow, that's a new one.
0: Yeah.
1: Well, not really.
7: Oh.
0: I got it for him last year. It's his radio Hawaiian shirt.
7: A new old
0: I found
7: shirt.
0: It online.
7: Very good.
0: Didn't buy local, sorry.
7: Looks nice.
1: I don't know if it's radios or speakers or what it is, but there's pictures of all sorts of... poor kids in Indonesia put this together.
0: Bless their
7: well,
0: eyes.
7: You know, they're making
0: them.
7: Money over there.
0: Right, yeah,
7: so there
0: they made a living.
7: They're not, they're not living in a sweatshop like they are in
1: Well,
7: China.
1: Let's hope not, anyway.
0: Right.
7: So I hear now your buddy, the president of the United States.
0: My buddy?
1: I'm not sure who he's buddies with.
0: He looks at me. He knew not to look at you.
7: Apparently, according to new information, his empire made over $1 billion in cryptocurrency transactions.
0: Right.
7: And, of course, now the Democrats are giddy to try to go after him and say how horrible this is.
1: Usually, presidents don't do that kind of thing. They put stuff in what trust or whatever when they come into office.
0: It's not illegal.
7: He claims that his assets are being managed by third party managers, which is probably, I mean,
1: managed by third parties, but he gets much of the profits. So,
7: well, if you were in a blind trust, you'd get the money too.
1: Oh, you just don't see it.
7: The deal is about the blind trust is you don't know how they're investing it. I mean, you could direct. I suppose, say, all right, I want it more aggressive, and then they invest it more aggressive. Now, I ran into this with my half-brother, Paul, who was being nominated. This is back when W. Bush was president, nominated to the Securities and Exchange Commission.
0: Mm-hmm. Oh, yeah, yeah.
7: And Paul showed me some of the Senate video, because they interview people that are nominated for the Securities and Exchange Commission go before a Senate hearing.
1: Mm-hmm.
7: And he had a bunch of municipal bonds, and they tried to attack him because he had municipal bonds.
1: Oh,
7: so he had to go and put everything into a blind trust once he was appointed. And now, under Trump, he's been appointed as the chair of the Securities and Exchange Commission.
1: Oh, cool.
7: And I'm sure he's got... Those guys put everything off the rail let it go. And then whenever you're done, you... Hopefully, whoever is managing your money
1: did a good job.
7: Yeah,
0: right.
7: But so there is some merit. You know, it's interesting as they did some reports back in the day, a number of years ago, when he was first elected. He was fairly disparaging towards cryptocurrency. The last time, as he got elected, he was saying this is the new world, basically. crypto.
1: He got new information, apparently. Yeah.
7: Well, apparently he got some information that he might make a boatload of money. The more, and he balks at this whole blind trust idea, and I'll tell you, all public officials should have, if they have investments and they're serving, especially on the federal level. The members of Congress, members of the House of Representatives and the U.S. Senate, their investment assets should be in a blind trust, more or less, managed by somebody, and they don't direct them. And we've had this constant on people, members of Congress, getting inside information and being absolved of having that knowledge and going out and investing.
1: Isn't there a bill now that's supposed to prevent
7: that? They keep on doing that, and never
1: gets
7: passes.
1: Oddly
0: enough.
1: I wonder why.
7: Never passes. So,
1: boy.
7: And it's, you know, and then they pick on Nancy Pelosi because her husband allegedly called the shots on where their investments went.
1: Yeah.
7: And they made tens of millions of dollars.
1: Mm-hmm. He knew what he was doing.
7: Well, apparently. Yeah. Or whatever. But the issue is, are they... Well, remember the guy... The soldier more recently that knew we were going to
0: invade
7: Venezuela, he went on one of
0: the betting
7: deals
0: and made
7: $500,000.
1: Right. Inside information.
7: And they're all over him he's going to have some real problems.
1: Right.
7: Well, if he's doing it bad, what about members of Congress?
0: Right.
7: If they know, this so-and-so company is going to get this contract before they go public, and I can get shares when they go public. Aha! Let me make some money.
1: Mm-hmm.
7: And they should be banned from that.
0: Yeah.
7: And it just keeps on going around and around. Now, we've had our congressman, Pete Stauber, in here a number of times, and we brought this up to him. He's all in favor of mandating that members of Congress can't do this.
0: Right.
7: And but he is in the minority, basically.
1: Just can't get enough of
7: even
1: to
7: some of
1: agree,
7: his Republican colleagues flap their gums and vote the other way.
1: Speaking of money and Wall Street, what do you think they're doing this morning?
7: I hear it's down a bit.
1: It is. Stocks lower this morning.
0: Oh.
1: Micron and SanDisk have both seen a plunge. NVIDIA and Broadcom also falling. The opening bell, all three major averages in the red. So there you go.
7: Well, we'll see how it
1: shakes out.
7: It was a pretty robust market.
1: You said there's
7: market.
1: Like a half day on Friday, even though it's not the 4th?
7: The latest thing I saw is that the markets are shut down on Friday.
1: Oh, they will be shut down on Friday. Okay.
7: The latest I heard.
0: Okay.
7: So unless
0: no trading on Friday, Dave. You got to keep your dollars.
7: You can't shake the dice there, pal.
0: Okay.
1: All right. The CDC is investigating yet another illness, a mystery diarrhea outbreak.
0: Oh, that sounds unfortunate.
1: Which is unrelated to international travel, but it's turned up in New York City, New Jersey, and 15 other states.
0: Wow.
1: It's called cycloporiosis.
0: That can't be good.
1: And is caused by a microscopic parasite that gets into the body through food and water that is contaminated by

0: the poo.
1: Yeah, wash your hands after doing your duty.
2: So they haven't been able to track what the common denominator is, what they've been eating?
0: Right.
2: If anybody had, if they're, you know, eating chips or...
0: Well, hot dogs. Or,
1: what I'm guessing is, you know, somebody in the restaurant business didn't wash their hands like the sign says.
0: Yeah.
1: And
0: but
1: then start handling food, and then you eat the food, and you're
0: maybe
1: in
0: it's,
1: trouble.
0: You know,
2: this is
0: food
2: just
0: trucks.
2: Not one place, though. It's all over the place.
1: Well, that's true.
0: In New York,
2: so it's obviously it's spreading.
1: But it may have started
2: it,
1: somewhere, and I don't know why, but, how it spreads. But
2: so that's the issue.
0: They got to find their spreading. Typhoid Mary. Is what
2: because
0: they
2: if you have if you have the disgruntled employee that
1: boy.
2: Decides to put something in the salsa.
0: Oh, I'm not eating out today. I'm not.
1: Yeah, they just turned everybody out the whole restaurant.
0: Everybody's eating at home today, Neil. Right. Thank you.
2: Well, it's
0: a thing, though. You're right.
2: Every once in a while you hear, you know, a business is temporarily shut down because something gets contaminated.
1: Mm-hmm.
2: And, you know, if you have rotted food and you consume it.
0: We had rotted food yesterday.
2: That's one thing.
1: Mm-hmm.
2: But if you have food that's been contaminated intentionally,
1: yeah.
2: Sometimes that happens.
1: Oof.
2: But usually it's accidental.
1: Yeah.
2: And, you know, you just don't know. But do you ever watch that? It's on the either cable channels.
0: Tell me it's Bar Rescue.
2: Yeah,
0: I love Bar Rescue.
2: So you look at some of these places and they go back in there. And you know, the bar is the bar. So they find out that all the employees are getting drunk and the guy's losing money. And then they go and look at the kitchen. And the grease has been sitting there for 6 months. It hasn't been cleaned out.
0: And the spray guns for the pop.
2: You see a mouse or a rat kind of run by and all that shit.
0: Dead rats.
1: That's terrible. What do they do then? They have to fix this up or what?
2: Yeah, they go. They
0: take it over and fix it up.
2: The guy, the big guy that comes in, he yells and screams at everybody.
0: Insults them.
2: And insults them and tells them that they're... Puts in cameras. He does. Puts in secret cameras to watch people doing stuff.
1: Great.
2: And so they find people stealing money. They find people having sex in the back room.
0: You and I watch the same episodes. I love that show. It is so seedy.
2: And on and on. The biggest problem is people drinking.
0: Yeah.
2: Mm. And all of a sudden you're behind the bar and all the bartenders are drunk.
0: Right.
2: Well, anybody that's been in the bar business knows that you can't have your employees drinking while they're serving. And that's...
1: But the temptation is there. Many bottles of temptation right behind you.
0: I don't know.
2: Only if, you know, I bartended on and off for probably five years. And I was never tempted to want to have a drink.
0: You're too busy. I mean, you got to keep your wits about you, too.
2: That's my job. Even after work, you know, I bartended down at Grandma's. We had an after work drink if we wanted one.
1: Okay.
2: And you'd... You know, sit around with the employees and have a beer or something like that, and that was about it.
1: Huh.
2: But when I bartended at the old NCO club up at the airbase, there was no free booze given out to anybody there. They had such tight controls.
1: Really?
2: Now,
1: measure the shots, I suppose.
2: If your shift was over and it was still open, you could go and buy your own drink, but they weren't giving away anything free.
0: You didn't get like one for every 15 or every 4 hours. You get like one drink or
2: something. No, you're getting paid.
0: This is
2: your job.
0: Well, I know, just asking.
2: You're working at McDonald's. Well, every break, are you having a Big Mac?
1: Right.
2: I don't think so.
1: Hope not.
0: No, you'd be dead.
1: All right, we're going to take a break. Speaking of breaks, at 8:51, and be right back.
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7: Hey, ball!
8: This will be the final portion of the this portion of the morning show, if
9: this
8: that
9: portion.
8: Makes any sense.
9: This portion, and then
8: final
9: go.
8: Portion of
10: almost
8: this portion.
10: Almost at the top of the hour. How's
8: yeah,
10: that?
8: And then we have another hour because Jackie and I will do that.
10: And that's okay.
8: And Neil will go away.
10: Neil will do Neil things.
8: Leave. Neil, don't forget, don't be here on Friday because we won't be here.
9: I know.
10: Okay, I mean, you can hang out just checking. In the hall, but no one's going to let you in.
8: You can stay down in the alley if you wish, yeah. But that's
10: watch the entertainment
9: we
10: down
9: used to
10: there.
9: Have callers that would hang out in the alley and call from down in the alley.
8: Oh, boy.
9: When we were on the WDSM over there, we had a couple of people.
10: I'm rolling my eyes.
8: Calling from the alley.
10: I'm just ignoring
9: you. So now, Jackie, are you going up to Birch Lake for the 4th?
10: We may check out the camper, but we have Michiganders arriving, too. Oh, the newest Michigander, she is one, and she and her parents, my godson, is her dad, and so they're coming to visit. So Nick and B are coming, and they're bringing little Evelyn. So I'm baby proofing and getting all the baby crap back out. It's been stored away for 20 years.
9: So Dave, do you have
8: do what
9: all
8: you
9: your...
8: can for spoiling them too?
10: Oh heck,
8: you want
10: yeah.
8: to spoil it so it,
10: Dairy
8: know,
10: Queen's
8: goes
10: right
8: back.
10: Down the block. She's getting whatever she wants.
9: That's right. The Dairy Queen's a block away.
10: I know. Yeah. We can just grab
8: that
10: her.
8: That must
10: little...
8: be busy over the 4th of July, I would guess.
10: All the garbage ends
9: yesterday,
10: up in my yard.
9: Yesterday, the line. I didn't look, but the line must have been around the corner.
10: It was dang near in my yard.
9: What did it? Did we get an official how warm it got? I saw in my
8: yes.
9: truck it was 93.
8: 87 officially at the airport.
9: Okay.
8: It did make 90, I think, at Superior.
9: Well, I had to go up to Two Harbors a couple days a week, and so I was up there yesterday. As I came down, I was about almost close to 80 in the morning when I came down.
8: Mm.
9: And as I got closer to Lake Superior, the temperature started going ding, ding, ding,
10: it
9: ding,
10: drops.
9: Ding, down to about 60.
10: Yeah.
9: And all the way up, it was 60. And then on the way back, I had to stop and drop some stuff off in Knife River.
10: Mm-hmm.
9: And as I got closer to that, fog was right on the lake on the edge of the knife.
10: Isn't that cool when it just lingers?
8: And the wind did shift eventually, and it got really hot really fast. So
9: well, then, yeah, as I came back up and headed back up the hill, all of a sudden it's going bing, bing, bing up to like 93. And, it was
10: you can pick your temperature. Just, stop right where you're comfy.
9: Hot
8: there you
9: one.
8: Go.
9: Hot one there. So, Dave, are you going to blow off a bunch of fireworks?
8: Don't have any fireworks to blow off. My son usually comes up for the 4th of July and brings with him a trunk load of fireworks.
10: I love it.
8: Yeah, but
10: good.
8: This year he's not going to make it.
10: Oh. So. We can watch him. I mean, we can see him from our house.
8: I almost
10: we
8: burned
10: can watch
8: my house down last year because of the fireworks.
9: Really?
10: Yeah.
8: Well, we,
9: did one of them go awry?
8: No, we put a pile of expended fireworks, and they were well wetted down. I mean, I had a... flower water out there and was dumping water on all of them. And when we went to see the city fireworks, we left this pile off to the side in the driveway, and it was apparently too close to the house, and it somehow caught on fire. And when we got back from the fireworks, siding was melted and the thing was burning.
9: Really? Yeah. Wow.
8: So be careful with fireworks. Make sure they're out. And I mean, really make sure they're out.
10: Make double check.
8: I thought they were out. I really did.
10: No,
8: I poured all kinds of water on them, but they still took off.
10: Spread them out next time.
8: And keep in mind, anything that flies up in the air or makes noise is illegal. Nobody pays attention to that.
9: Well, they don't.
10: Yeah, not in my neighborhood.
9: And how do you enforce that?
8: I don't know. Somebody
9: would
8: have to complain, I suppose.
9: I already hear bang, bang, and boom, booms out of my place. And And now it'll really intensify this weekend. And, of course, Friday there's some stuff that shut down, apparently. But banks and regular retailers are
8: should be
9: open.
8: Open, yeah.
9: There's mail on Friday. Right. There's no mail on Saturday.
8: Right.
9: And for what I'm told is the stock market's going to be shut down on Friday.
10: So get your business done during the week.
8: And we'll be shut down on Friday, although the station will be on the air, but different people will be entertaining.
10: Right.
9: People from around the country. Yeah,
10: programming. Right. Exactly. Yeah, so. It'll be good stuff. So, yeah, we're going to check it out. And, you know, again, we got family, so I'm going to do a little scavenger hunt and do stuff like that. So you're going to have the boat out?
9: Yeah. Last night we had some young people, teenagers, come and join us, and we went out on the lake.
10: Okay.
9: It was her 17th birthday.
10: Oh, it would have been a beautiful night. The sunset.
9: She said, can I go for a boat ride? I said, yeah,
10: nice.
9: It's your birthday. Come on, let's go.
10: That is awesome. A 17-year-old just wants something really simple. I think that's great. Yep. It's fantastic.
9: So we went around the lake and then...
8: any water skiing involved or?
9: No, not last night.
8: Oh, okay.
9: No, it was it was about after 8 o'clock we went out. And there were some people out on jet skis ramming on.
8: Oh, boy.
9: Going 80 miles an hour across the
10: lake. Hey, enjoying the scenery out there? Okay, just checking.
8: Well, if you keep going fast enough in the boat, the mosquitoes are down.
9: Yeah,
8: they can't land on you if you're moving.
9: There was no bugs.
8: Oh, good.
9: There were dragonflies eating them as we
10: I love dragonflies.
9: Zip around. A couple loons looking at us, diving down. But and a couple of people out there fishing. But,
8: cool.
9: Yeah, it was a nice, calm night.
10: Good for you.
8: Well, have a good 4th of July.
9: You too. Happy 4th to you and everybody out there.
10: Keep track of your fingers.
9: Yes. Yep. We'll see
8: you. You'll have all 10 again on Monday.
9: We'll see you back on Monday.
10: We'll do it.
9: That's great.
8: Very good. Jack and I will be back right after news. That is next from NBC and the Minnesota News Network and Wisconsin Radio Network.
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12: NBC News Radio, I'm Michael Kastner. President Trump is indicating plans to use Congress to end birthright citizenship. More from Mark Mayfield.
13: The president floated the idea in a Truth Social post on Tuesday, after the Supreme Court ruled 6-3 against his executive order to restrict the policy. Trump wrote, "The Supreme Court upheld birthright citizenship, which is too bad for our country, but we can easily make it up in Congress through legislation." He also said lawmakers should start the process today to end birthright citizenship, calling it expensive and unfair to our country.
12: An incumbent senator has defeated a progressive challenger in Colorado. Senator John Hickenlooper has secured a victory in Colorado's Democratic Senate primary after voters in that state hit the polls yesterday. He fended off a challenge from progressive state senator Julie Gonzalez. U.S. Special Envoy Steve Witkoff and President Trump's son-in-law Jared Kushner are in Qatar for peace negotiations with Iran, but they won't be speaking with the Iranians. Nick Harper reports that instead, they're meeting with Pakistani and Qatari mediators.
14: So far, Iran is very much taking a hands-off approach and saying that it will not engage in direct negotiations. And that's why we've got the Qataris as the mediators in between. But of course, that in itself will slow up any real progress that they hope to achieve during these 60 days.
12: 16 children have been rescued from a home in southern Ohio, where authorities say they were living in deplorable conditions. Authorities raided a home in the town of Hamden on Tuesday and removed all 16 in various medical conditions. Ohio Attorney General Andy Wilson.
15: Several of the children are in serious condition. Two of the children had to be care flighted to level one trauma centers because of the nature of the injuries. And it's very, very serious, obviously.
12: Michael Kastner, NBC News Radio.
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12: President Trump has made at least $635 million from cryptocurrency deals in his second term. More from Tammy Trujillo.
17: In a nearly 1,000-page financial disclosure Tuesday, Trump revealed he made the money from a licensing deal that put his name on crypto coins, giving him more than $1 billion in total crypto holdings. The president has pushed for loosening regulations on cryptocurrency. Trump also bought and sold stock in Geo Group, a private prison company and a huge contractor with Immigration and Customs Enforcement. Trump differs from past presidents in that he didn't divest his assets or place them in a blind trust before serving. I'm Tammy Trujillo.
12: Dozens of new state laws take effect Wednesday, July 1st, across the U.S. More from Scott Carr.
18: New laws in Indiana restrict illegal immigrants from receiving state benefits and require the government to cooperate with federal immigration enforcement. California will now require standardized food labeling. A new law in Florida expands the definition of a dangerous crime by adding violations of computer pornography and child exploitation to the state's statutory definition. In Georgia, it's now a crime for possessing, making, selling, or using cellular signal jammers.
12: The latest social trend in New York City is meeting up with people to lie down and do nothing. Lizzie Radabali reports.
19: The New York Post reports 500 people have signed up for Club Rest Stop, a new event series made for people feeling tired and burnt out. Brooklyn's Malia Simone created the event and hosted its latest edition this past Sunday in Central Park. Simone hopes to highlight different methods of rest and relaxation in the city that never sleeps. She also added, with the growth of artificial intelligence, rest is the way to, quote, remain human in an automated world.
12: A new study links PTSD among Ground Zero first responders with faster aging. The discovery was made by researchers at Stony Brook University in New York. Michael Kastner, NBC News Radio.
20: Minnesota News Network, I'm Tasha Radel. A new report shows healthcare costs are rising even higher for Minnesotans. Aaron Rosenthal from North Star Policy Action says premiums for Marketplace health insurance are going up 54% this year, and that means more will be losing their coverage.
21: Keeping Minnesotans insured is itself a cost control strategy. Every person who loses coverage is not only placed in a difficult position to take care of themselves, but also drives up uncompensated care costs, which are then passed on to the rest of us.
20: The report says an increase in mergers of large healthcare systems will only make the situation worse for patients and smaller clinics across the state. Governor Walz started the month by proclaiming June as Public Service Month, and he ended it by launching the new Office of Public Service. He says Minnesotans already do this in full force.
22: Resilient communities are built on what we give back. We knew this in Minnesota, that the statistics show that. We volunteer at a higher rate than almost any other state. We give to charity at almost a higher rate. And I think over the winter, we showed that our neighbors matter to us.
20: The new office will match volunteers and those wanting to donate their time with opportunities around the state. Walz launched this service while visiting a food shelf in Maplewood yesterday. Prosecutors have charged a resident of a Cold Spring group home with second-degree murder in the fatal stabbing of an employee. 33-year-old Luke McLean is accused of killing 30-year-old Glapuje Garmenda Saturday night at St. Luke's Home, a Catholic Charities residence for adults with developmental disabilities. Authorities say McLean was arrested at the scene and is jailed without bond. Garmenda was also the captain of the East Coast Stars, an amateur soccer team based in Brooklyn Park. Investigators have not released a motive for the attack. This is MNN.
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20: In other headlines, a fundraiser is helping the family of a worker killed in an industrial accident at the Pilgrim's Pride processing plant in Cold Spring. Authorities say 29-year-old Jesse Leal died last Thursday after becoming trapped beneath equipment in the loading dock area. Co-workers have launched a GoFundMe campaign to help cover funeral costs and the expense of returning his body to his native Guatemala. AAA expects another busy 4th of July travel period with millions of Minnesotans joining the holiday getaway. Spokeswoman Brenna Knapp.
0: More than 72 million Americans are going to be traveling at least 50 miles during the holiday travel period. And more specifically in Minnesota, we have some numbers for the West North Central region, which includes Minnesota, and that will be 5.1 million of us traveling, with most people hitting the road via car.
20: So if you're heading out this weekend, expect crowded highways and give yourself some extra travel time. This is MNN.
1: Now this news update on Wisconsin Radio Network. Wisconsin Republicans are cheering the U.S. Supreme Court ruling against trans athletes who sued to gain access to girls' sports. Congressman and Republican Tom Tiffany released a statement pledging to sign legislation if he's elected governor, ensuring biological males cannot compete in girls' and women's sports. Funding is expiring for Wisconsin's Knowles Nelson Land Conservation Program. At Governor Nelson State Park outside Madison, Democrats pointed fingers at Republicans in the legislature. Senate Minority Leader Dianne Hesselbein.
2: We tried to see what were Senate Republicans willing to do, what were we willing to work on together. But every time they came back to the table to say what they were interested in, their ideas just got worse and worse.
1: Republicans and Democrats failed to agree on reauthorization, and Hesselbein says that puts future acquisitions in jeopardy.
2: Those parcels of land that could become open and that now we don't know what's going to happen. And those could be sold to developers and then developed.
1: Republican lawmakers argued the program needs greater legislative oversight. This is Wisconsin Radio Network.
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10: Good morning. 81 today for the high and a chance of some afternoon pop-up showers. Tonight, 61 for the low and some possible storms. And for your Thursday tomorrow, 87 and sunny. Friday, 76, showers likely. And for your Independence Day on Saturday, looking okay. 73 for the high and maybe a wandering shower, but that's about it. And then Sunday, 78 and mostly sunny.
8: Well, Brendan did say the lake winds will return, too, over the weekend. So if it's too hot for you inland, you can always come downtown.
10: Yeah, just wander downtown.
8: That's where the auction will be, by the way, in Duluth. Mm-hmm. For the big 4th Fest down at Bayfront Festival Park on the 4th. And over in Superior, you got the parade and the fireworks on Barker's Island, too.
10: It's a lot going on. And Two Harbors, we do ours over the dock, so you can, you know, check those out. And wherever you're at, you know, just a lot of them, they are right on the water. Yeah. So you can go up the shore and find your spot.
8: And if you can't make any of the citywide fireworks displays, there's always one in the neighborhood.
10: Everybody's got a brother-in-law who's got, I got a truck full of jets.
8: That's right. So you'll be able to see fireworks no matter where
10: just
8: you
10: look
8: are.
10: Just look up. Just get a lawn chair and just look up.
8: 73 degrees this morning at the airport already with a fair sky. Kind of hazy sunshine here downtown. 72 degrees. 71 in Superior. 68 in Hibbing. Southwest wind at about 9 miles an hour. Everybody else is pretty much fair except for the Twin Cities. They have light rain and 70. It's 70 degrees in Cloquet. Ashland is fair in 73. I'm trying to sort through these here. 68 in Moose Lake. Fair skies in Hayward, 66, also 66 in Solon Springs, and up in Two Harbors with a fair sky, it is 70 degrees.
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8: All right, final hour of the morning show on this 1st of July.
10: It is, and the Cyclospora caenotitis that you were talking about,
8: yes.
10: the really bad new disease that's going around New York and New Jersey.
8: Something you don't want to get.
10: No.
8: Yeah.
10: No, anything that has to do with liquid anything coming out of you, you just
8: right.
10: want to back away from. But it's in Detroit, too. They've got like 150 people near the Detroit area.
8: And they still haven't figured out where it's coming from, I guess.
10: No, but I'm looking at the counties, and like a couple of them are my family people.
8: Uh-oh.
10: So,
8: well,
10: wash your hands, everybody.
8: That, I suppose, might be one of the keys, but I'm not sure how it's spreading. But
10: I don't know. But I've got the Michiganders coming to my house.
8: Here they,
10: that live in that county.
8: Let's not spread it to the North Shore.
10: They've been in North Dakota this week, so maybe they got out of town before.
8: All right.
10: They don't.
8: Oh, so they're not coming directly from Michigan to here.
10: They went Detroit,
8: they're
10: Minneapolis.
8: They're spreading things over to the Dakotas, and then they come here.
10: North Dakota, then Two Harbors, then
8: all
10: Detroit.
8: Right. Well, hopefully everybody's healthy and happy.
10: So everyone's washing their hands as soon as they get in my house. Don't touch the doorknob and just wash your hands.
8: We talked earlier about Serena Williams making a big comeback at Wimbledon. Mm-hmm. Well, she apparently is now dealing with a knee injury that she suffered during her singles match. The 44-year-old... agent for the 44-year-old said today in a statement that Williams tweaked her right knee during the first-round loss to Australian Maya Joint. Williams' status for her doubles match with her sister Venus later this week is uncertain because of her tweaked knee.
10: I bet they were looking forward to that,
8: too. I bet
10: too.
8: They were. It would have been fun to watch,
10: the
8: too.
10: The media and everybody was looking forward to that.
8: But
10: so,
8: apparently, it may or may not happen. I guess it depends on how her knee holds up.
10: Put some ice on it, babe. There you go. Rub a little dirt on it.
8: Rub some dirt on it, and there you go.
10: Oh, I hope she's okay.
8: Coming up on 9:15 now, KDAL, speaking of tennis and stuff, that's sports, and we'll have sports with Bruce Ziske on the way.
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8: All right, sports time on KDAL. It is 9:16. Here's Bruce.
10: Yes.
13: You know, we mentioned last hour that this is the geographic midpoint of the UMD men's hockey offseason. Today is the exact halfway mark.
10: Chronological halfway mark?
13: Whatever you want to call it.
10: Okay.
8: And the halfway mark of the year, too.
13: From the date of the last game to the date of the next game, we are exactly halfway there today.
10: Right there.
13: I'll write later today for NorthlandNewsRadio.com to mark that. Also today, as part of that, the NCHC is no longer a 19 conference.
8: Oh, who's joining now?
13: The University of St. Thomas, officially as of today, is a member of the best league in college hockey, and they make it a 10-team NCHC.
10: Look at the Tommies go. One of my high school friends went to St. Thomas.
13: Yeah. So. July 1st, it sounds like it's not a hockey thing.
8: Mm-hmm.
13: Happy Canada Day to all those folks, by the way, because it is Canada Day.
10: Okay.
13: But it is. It's NHL free agency launching in 1 hour and 43 minutes and change. But it's also the halfway point of the offseason for a lot of college teams
10: this
13: or thereabouts. So, with NHL free agency starting, my friend Matt Wellens of the Duluth News Tribune has compiled a list of Bulldog alums who are hitting the market today. That includes forward Ben Steeves, who had got a qualifying offer as a restricted free agent from the Florida Panthers on Monday, and then yesterday got traded to the New Jersey Devils.
8: Oh, All
13: right. So the Devils now own his rights. He does have a qualifying offer, which means that he is likely to stay with New Jersey. Unrestricted free agents as of 11 a.m. New York Islanders defenseman Carson Soucy, Chicago forward Joey Anderson, Tampa Bay goalie Ryan Fanti, Utah defenseman Scott Perunovich, Boston forward Riley Tufte, and Ottawa / Montreal goaltender Hunter Shepherd is also an unrestricted free agent as of today. So we'll track those guys and see if they get any sniffs at free agency. Mentioned last hour, Michael Russo, The Athletic, reporting that veteran forward Nick Foligno and veteran defenseman Zach Bogosian are close on deals to return to the Wild. Those are likely short-term and low-money contracts for both those players. Foligno will be in his 20th NHL season, a former captain in Columbus, a very respected player, and 251 goals to his credit in his NHL career, including a couple last year for the Wild in their playoff run. And Bogosian's been around for a few years. He was oft injured last year, but provides a veteran presence on the blue line for Minnesota. Wild also re-signing restricted free agent forward Bobby Brink on a one-year deal worth $2.75 million. But there are questions with the expected departures of Vladimir Tarasenko and Matt Zuccarello in free agency. The Wild are expected to target one or two more forwards, and they may dip into the veteran market forward. Longtime Islanders captain and former Edina High School standout Anders Lee expected to test free agency. Sounds like the Islanders took one more run at him yesterday, trying to get him re-signed. It did not work. Lee has spent 14 years with the Islanders, 549 points, over 300 goals in 923 games, been the captain there since 2019. Turns 36 this summer, but he's been durable. More than 80 games played in four consecutive seasons. Lee's agent, Neil Sheehy, works out of International Falls. I think he's a cabin up there. Michael Russo, The Athletic, notes that Sheehy is a by-the-book kind of guy, meaning that there's a lot, you'll be shocked by this, but when anytime free agency starts, within 5 minutes you're hearing about these guys signing, you know, new deals with new teams.
8: Yeah.
10: Okay.
13: I'm guessing that didn't get negotiated in 5 minutes.
10: Right.
13: Well, Sheehy doesn't operate that way.
10: Oh, cool.
13: He will not take calls before 11 a.m. on his clients.
10: Love it. Old school. Does it right.
13: Which means that Anders Lee might not sign today as he ponders the next stop after 14 years with one team. Yep.
10: Right?
13: Yeah, it's his deal, man.
10: For sure.
13: Other guys that could be of interest to the Wild include future Hall of Famer Patrick Kane. He's 37, but still pretty effective. Over 50 points last season in Detroit. 3 years there after a long run in Chicago where he won three Stanley Cups, over 500 goals at 1,400 points in his career because of Kane's age, again 37. He can sign a one-year deal with performance bonuses that lessen the risk for the Wild and also lessen the immediate cap hit for the Wild because the bonuses can be tagged onto next year's salary cap should the Wild go over the cap with those bonuses this year. Veterans like Jaden Schwartz, Corey Perry, Anthony Mantha, Andre Kuzmenko could also be available for the Wild should they be interested. We'll see what happens again about an hour and 40 minutes from now. Milwaukee Bucks set to re-sign forward Usman Jang to a three-year deal. ESPN reports that's worth $17.5 million. Jang, 6'9", 23 years old, averaged 11 points, 4.5 rebounds, and 3.5 assists per game after being acquired at the trade deadline in February, 3.5 years prior, with the Oklahoma City Thunder. Baseball, Brewers and Reds, 7 o'clock in Milwaukee. Shane Drouin versus Andrew Abbott, a couple of lefties. Milwaukee up 5.5 in the NL Central. Twins Astros wrap up a three-game series, 7 o'clock in Houston. Our coverage at 6:30. Taj Bradley versus Tatsuya Imai at the World Cup. England versus DR, or if you prefer, Dr. Congo, 11 a.m. in Atlanta. Belgium versus Senegal, 3 o'clock start in Seattle. U.S. versus Bosnia and Herzegovina, 7 o'clock for that kickoff this evening in Santa Clara, California. Winner heads to Seattle coming up on Monday.
10: All right.
8: Which soccer games are you watching today?
13: The U.S. for sure. The other ones, if I'm home, I don't
8: maybe.
13: Know. I've got things to wrap up and tie up here before I take a day off tomorrow and be gone for the holiday. So I'll be here for a bit. I doubt I'll see any of England's match. And then I've got errands to run, so I'll probably miss the second match mostly as well. But I'll be on the couch and settled in for the USA and Bosnia tonight.
10: Well, sounds good. Enjoy your holiday weekend.
8: Yeah.
13: Thank you.
10: All right.
13: You as well.
10: Thank you.
13: We'll have to be shorter.
8: We'll do the last of Bruce Siskey next hour until after the
13: I'm harassing you like
10: I was actually being nice. I was saying, have a good holiday weekend.
13: That was not very friendly of me.
10: It was not. But you know what? If it wasn't you, it would have been me the other.
13: But it was it was funny. So
10: well timed.
8: Did we find out what you're doing on the
13: weekend? Brandon Warren Access Twins this morning. We'll talk Twins as we're just past the midway mark of 162.
8: All right. Should be a good one.
10: Okay.
13: Just remember that when the All-Star break happens next week. Oh, it's the halfway mark. The second half starts. The second half already started.
8: Okay.
13: There'll be some teams that played 90 games by the time the All-Star break hits.
8: Yeah.
13: That means you have 72 left, not 81. That's not a half. That's less than a half.
10: You're doing math.
8: Well, why do they do that? Why don't they do it
13: It's just the point that they hit.
10: It's a gray area. It's like where Wisconsin and Minnesota meet. It's getting
13: gray. It's the halfway mark of the year, June 1st to July 1st. It's close. A gray area there.
10: We're close.
8: Hey, does Canada shoot off fireworks for Canada Day?
10: Only if it's a Thursday.
13: Only if you're Canadian.
8: Oh, okay. I wasn't sure how they celebrate.
13: I know somebody was blowing them off last night in my neighborhood.
8: I was about
13: to take a baseball bat outside. I was so mad.
10: You stand around and follow the noise.
13: It was like quarter to 10 o'clock, and I'm laying there like, and my wife is gone. Mm. I'm like, what is going on?
10: Bruce is like looking around the garage
13: I'm
10: corner.
13: I'm not the one that normally stays awake for these things.
10: That's awesome.
13: I'm the one that's supposed to sleep through all that stuff.
10: I love it.
8: I usually get a big boom around 10 o'clock. At least that's the one that wakes me up. There may have been more.
10: I like that we live in a free country are shooting off fire. It's only like a couple days a year.
13: My sincere how I look at it is when I work as early as I work, it's a little annoying, but I get over it.
8: Well,
13: now that I know I don't work again until after the 4th of July, right. I think I'm in pretty good shape here. Go ahead, do what you want. I don't care.
10: Well, you know what? The whole world doesn't have to stop their fun because we have to get up early. Well, we chose this profession.
8: Have your fun on the 4th of July.
13: Or you can wait till the 4th of July to shoot your fireworks off like a normal person.
8: Don't have to do it on the 30th of June.
10: Scrooges, both of you. Yeah. Summer Scrooges. That's it.
8: All right, 9:24.
10: It's too loud.
8: We'll gather at your house tonight and keep you awake all night.
10: All right, I'll let you.
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1: All right, 9:25 on this Wednesday morning.
2: This whole week just feels weird. It just does. All of it just feels
1: We're going to have a short week, even though the short comes at the end of the week instead of the beginning.
2: I'm all backwards.
1: President Trump says singer Victor Willis, who died yesterday or earlier this week, will be sorely missed. That's after news of his death at the age of 74. Willis was a singer in the Village People Band, known for its signature hit YMCA. That's a song that the president often uses at his campaign rallies over the last several years. He celebrated Willis's legacy with a post on Truth Social. Trump shared his condolences and wrote, "We will think of Victor every time YMCA is played." And it's played a lot.
2: Well, he's not wrong.
1: In the camp of a...
2: You always picture him and, and all the guys up there in their uniforms or their wardrobe doing this. All right, he's not wrong.
1: Willis's wife announced his death on a Facebook post early yesterday morning. Said he died from a short but aggressive illness, but was not specific. So,
2: okay.
1: Too bad we lost Victor Willis, one of these Village People.
2: The village peeps.
1: 9:26 here at KDAO.
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5: 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Melendez going back. How about that for an opening day? Home run, Royce Lewis to left. Twins are on the board.
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6: 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Up and back. Drag. Gone.
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7: Hey, ball!

0: All right, 927. Apparently, dementia is costing the U.S. About $800 billion a year.
1: Wow.
0: This is according to a new study published by the Alzheimer's Association. The costs are mostly falling on unpaid caregivers.
1: Yep.
0: Not the government, as individuals and families have to bear over three times the cost versus health systems. Over 5 million Americans are living with dementia. Another 5 million are caring for them without pay.
1: For sure.
0: Study also highlighted that quality of life losses are the largest driver of dementia's total cost burden.
1: So I believe it. You know, and then, you know, the caregivers are taxed. They're not doing their best at work or whatever it is.
0: Well,
1: that,
0: I suppose.
1: Taking care of other family members, younger family members, kids.
0: It is not an easy job.
1: It is not. And that is not for the faint of heart. So hopefully they can figure out something.
0: Yeah.
1: And we were just looking on the news. Danny Glover has announced that he's got some battles with Alzheimer's from, he was, with the Mel Gibson. What? Die Hard. Not the Die Hard movies?
0: No, it's,
1: Lethal Weapon. Was that it?
0: Yep, okay, I think you're right.
1: Whew, see, Alzheimer's. But yeah, he's dealing with that. So best wishes to him.
0: A lot of people sadly are. And the worst part of Alzheimer's so far at this point, it's you can't reverse it.
1: No.
0: You can slow it down, but it's non-reversible.
1: Wow.
0: That's kind of sad. 928 here at KDAL. We got news on the way from NBC and the Minnesota News Network.
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0: Well, hopefully we'll have some hot fun in the summertime over the weekend.
1: We could.
0: We'll be warm at least today and tomorrow. Might cool off a little by the lake over the weekend, but still, we're under the heat dome, supposedly.
1: You can get your laundry done on a day like this. It's not going to be super windy. I'm going to
0: have reminds me, I got laundry today.
1: I got the clothes.
0: And I got the back of the...
1: the yard
0: to mow.
1: But you didn't do it yesterday.
0: Dang it.
1: Always listen to your today self, because now your today self is kicking your yesterday
0: I'm
1: self.
0: I'm not going to be hanging out laundry, I'll guarantee you that. But
1: I don't mind doing it.
0: It is a possibility.
1: You're outside, you're hearing the birds, it's lovely. But in space, do you know that...
0: may have to at some point. My dryer is making very weird sounds. It goes when it starts, and then eventually the will stop, and it'll just do its usual thing.
1: You might have a belt issue.
0: And then it'll again towards the end.
1: I think you should put socks or something with buttons on it that's going to make noise, and then you can hear if the drum is moving or if the belt's
0: I know the drum is moving. I can hear that, yeah, but it's just making a nasty noise.
1: I'm going to guess your belt. Anyway, in space, they can't do laundry.
0: Whatever it is, it's going to involve taking the thing apart, and I don't want to do that.
1: No, you can lay it on its side, Dave, and just get right in there. I've watched my husband do it a lot.
0: Yeah, well, it's not easy to get that thing out of where it is. It's in like a closet type thing. All mashed together with the washer and the dryer and walls. So.
1: Oh, great.
0: You got to haul it out in the middle of the... Well, it's upstairs, so it's in the kitchen, basically.
1: Next time your son comes over, you got to have...
0: There we go. Now we're talking.
1: Now you put him to work.
0: Right. Sounds like a deal. News is next.
5: NBC News Radio. I'm Michael Kastner. President Trump claims he could use Congress to end birthright citizenship in the U.S. Trump floated the idea in a True Social post on Tuesday after the Supreme Court ruled 6-3 against his executive order to restrict automatic citizenship to anyone born in the U.S., which is guaranteed by the United States Constitution. A new report says three ransom notes in the Nancy Guthrie case were all fake. An FBI source told Reuters Tuesday that after assessing the authenticity of the notes, they determined none of them are genuine. Two of the notes were reported in early February, just days after Guthrie disappeared. The Mega Millions jackpot is rolling over again. More from Mark Mayfield.
6: There was no grand prize winner on Tuesday night, so the next drawing on Friday will be worth at least $542 million. The cash option on that works out to be $242 million.
5: Michael Kastner, NBC News Radio.
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8: Minnesota News Network, I'm Tasha Radel. The U.S. Supreme Court will decide whether states can ban AR-15-style rifles. The justices announced Tuesday they will be hearing challenges in October. The cases could have nationwide implications. In Minnesota, Senate Democrats approved an assault-style weapons ban during the last legislative session, but the measure never received a vote in the House. There's some good news for Minnesotans hitting the road this 4th of July. Gas prices are moving in the right direction. Spokeswoman Brennan Knapp says the average for a gallon of unleaded today in Minnesota sits around $3.65.
9: A year ago, we were at $3.03. So sitting quite a bit higher, but good news is that we've seen prices drop.
8: A Fairmont police officer is facing multiple felony charges. Investigators say 44-year-old Dustin Schwebke repeatedly assaulted a woman over several years. This is MNN.
10: Minnesota's DNR conservation officers
11: and state patrol troopers are on the road
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1: Good morning. I'm Jackie Jacoby with your forecast. 81 is the expected high today with a possible afternoon thunderstorm. Tonight, 61 for the low, maybe a little bit of rain. And we are clear up tomorrow. Sunny skies and 87. Friday, 76 and showers likely. And then Saturday for Independence Day, chance of showers and a high of 73.
0: Warming up quite nicely this morning, 73 now at the airport, 72 downtown, it's 71 in Superior, 68 up in Hibbing. We do have a southwest wind at about 9. Got up officially to 87 degrees yesterday, although we saw some 90s too around the region. 76 is the normal high for this time of year, and 99 the record to shoot for today. That happened back in 1883 in Duluth. Got to be a hot day that day.
1: Dave, this is depressing. What? If we're done with weather, I've just found something really depressing. 7 basic life skills that kids today are lacking. And this is out of Yahoo News.
0: Life skills that they're lacking. For instance,
1: people skills and communication. Yeah. And these are kindergartners who have grown up with screens and, you know, the results of COVID.
0: Yeah.
1: They're not used to speaking to even their own age people face to face and adults. They don't feel comfortable. They don't have the confidence speaking to others.
0: Wow.
1: Reading maps and analog clocks
0: don't need those anymore.
1: But you do need to read a clock. What is a Big Ben tower for? What is the clock? They just think it's weird. It's just a tall tower.
0: It just makes noise every hour.
1: With a moving thing in the middle. You need to know. And there was a gal who she was saying she had a 19-year-old nanny. Very, very smart.
0: Okay.
1: Did not know how to read an analog clock.
0: Look at that. And then you get the Roman numerals on there instead of regular numbers, and they're really flummoxed.
1: Well, then, you know, you need to, I don't know, cursive is another one, because
0: you don't do that anymore.
1: That wires your brain better. Writing a letter, how to actually even write a letter, like the salutation, the body, the greeting, the date, where to put the stamp.
0: I remember those days.
1: Right, and spelling and writing, and then writing a check.
0: Writing a check. Who does that anymore?
1: Actually, people do. I did, or I have to, for my passport. I got to send in a check to get my new passport.
0: I used to write more checks than I do now. I found ways around to do it online instead of through the mail. So it saves me a stamp and a check.
1: But the point is, kids don't know how to do these things.
0: I know, that's kind of
1: sad.
0: And
1: the ability to focus is another
0: thing. So how are we going to teach them? We got to send them all back to school?
1: I don't know. We got to get their attention span lengthened long enough so we can teach them how to read.
0: You got to teach them online. Right. That's the only way they're going to listen, apparently, or watch.
1: So. I don't know. It's depressing. It's depressing.
0: 937 at KDAO.
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0: One more reminder to change your calendars, because today is the 1st of July.
1: I have to do mine.
0: And the June calendar can go in the trash.
1: Well, mine's a wall calendar, so I just got to flip to the next page.
0: Okay.
1: Yeah.
0: You don't tear it off, you just turn it over?
1: Flip it over. Right. Yeah. And there's recipes on it. It's a whole recipe. Oh. Right. For the time of year, it's a corresponding recipe. I got it as a gift.
0: All right. Basketball apparently is a lot rougher sport than a lot of us figure. Yeah. Phoenix Mercury star Alyssa Thomas says she's gotten death threats now for a flagrant foul that she committed on Indiana Fever's Caitlin Clark last week.
1: Come on, it's basketball, people.
0: Thomas was issued a flagrant foul and served a one-game suspension for putting her fist on Clark's throat while getting up from a scrum over a loose ball. She claims that she's being painted as a thug on social media, and she called WNBA Commissioner Kathy Engelbert to do more to protect players. The commissioner responded to Thomas's comments with statements that condemned all forms of harassment. So there you go. And she shouldn't have put her fist on the throat to begin with. So.
1: Yeah, but what are you supposed to do? Social media is mean to everybody.
0: I know.
1: It does not care who you are.
0: Right. But it's death,
1: like,
0: threats,
1: lightning.
0: That might be going too far.
1: Of course it is. No one should ever. There's no reason to death threat anybody. Ever.
0: Absolutely. But yeah, there's, people say nasty things online because you're not responsible for it, basically.
1: They're
0: anonymous.
1: Cowardly to do that.
0: Right.
1: This is why I'm not on social media, and I am so much happier.
0: You're missing so much, Jackie.
1: I am gaining
0: even
1: so much.
0: Even I'm not a big social media guy, but I do enjoy running through to see what everybody's got to say.
1: I'm liking more what I gained than the gossip that I might learn.
0: All right.
1: Way
0: it's news from the outdoors time on KDAO.
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18: In 2024, the Minnesota DNR refreshed its record fish program. Here's the four I didn't get to yesterday. Let's start with rainbow trout. Sadie Spatafor of Maple Grove caught and released a steelhead rainbow trout that was 30 inches long on May 10th from the Stewart River in Lake County.
20: Sadie improved upon the previous record, which was set by her older sister, Lucy, by 1.5 inches. We've got a big lake sturgeon from the Rainy River. Travis Keating of Fargo, North Dakota, caught and released that sturgeon that was 80 inches long on April 18th. We saw the lake trout record toppled twice, both from Lake Superior in Lake County. The first angler was Matthew Hammer of White Bear Township, who caught a lake trout that was 44 inches long on April 13th. Then, Joe Buda of Benson caught and released a laker that was 45.5 inches long on May 9th. The fish bested Hammer's record by 1.5 inches. Finally, the short-nosed gar. Isaac Richard of Northfield caught and released a short-nosed gar that was 30.5 inches long from the Minnesota River in Scott County on June 6th. Learn more about the Record Fish program at mndnr.gov/recordfish. This has been from the pages of the Outdoor News. Learn more at outdoornews.com.
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0: Just about 9:44, and the FDA is apparently going to allow Zyn nicotine pouches to be marked with a modified risk claim.
1: Really?
0: I was not familiar with Zyn pouches, but apparently these are pouches of nicotine, but no tobacco in there.
1: Right.
0: I mean, they have tobacco pouches, too, I would assume. They stick between your cheek and gum.
1: Those also obviously have nicotine, but this is just not the tobacco.
0: But they have the tobacco in there, too, and these don't.
1: Right.
0: So they've been authorized for sale in the U.S. since back in January of 2025.
1: Mm-hmm.
0: The FDA is now allowing the company to market Zyn's 10 different flavors with a claim that using Zyn instead of cigarettes will put you at a lower risk of mouth cancer, heart disease, lung cancer, stroke, emphysema, and chronic bronchitis.
1: Well, it's a start, and it's not affecting the lungs, so half of those diseases can kind of go away in respect of you're not
0: But again,
1: smoking.
0: it's give you a lower risk. You're still at risk for all those things, even using this, but not as much as smoking a cigarette.
1: True. Now, the other thing is they have caffeine pouches.
0: Yeah, that's kind of interesting.
1: It's just, you know, like, and you don't want to
0: instead of drinking a cup of coffee, put a pouch in your mouth.
1: I know a lot of people that don't like coffee, or they do like the Monster drinks, but they're driving and they don't want to have their hands busy or they're babysitting, and you can just pop a caffeine pouch in between your lip. But a lot of people trying to quit smoking have found using the caffeine pouches does help crave, because they're doing something, they're able to fidget, their mouth is busy, and it helps them wean
0: themselves. Caffeine, nicotine, I'm sure they're all teens, so.
1: But it helps you wean.
0: They might be similar in drug concentrations.
1: You can get off the nicotine, maybe, by just the caffeine.
0: Not a bad idea, I like that, too.
1: See, you got options.
0: And do you have to spit when you do these? Or?
1: No. Okay. I don't think the caffeine ones you do. The nicotine, I don't know. I hope not, but I don't know. I've never read the fine print. I don't know.
0: All right, we're coming up on 9:46. Another option if you're smoking and trying not to, you can give the Zyn nicotine pouch a shot. Right,
1: okay. Well, they have like these nicotine lozenges and stuff, too. You can use
0: And gum, I've heard about
1: that. There's all kinds of stuff.
0: All right.
1: You got options.
0: Never used any of that stuff. I just put them down and said that's enough.
1: Yeah, you did it weird, but it worked. Good for you.
0: 9:46 here at KDAO.
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0: Getting information this morning about three ransom notes that were given out in the Nancy Guthrie case. Yeah. Turns out all three were fake.
1: Oh, that's horrible.
0: I know. FBI source telling Reuters

0: wasting money saying she died. If you don't know any, that's just right. Horrible, horrible human behavior.
1: Well, hopefully they can find who did those notes. That'd be good.
0: I don't know.
1: Bring them to justice.
0: String them up by their
1: fingernails. And eventually find the kidnappers. That'd be nice, too.
0: Oh, my God.
1: The FBI reportedly concluded that whoever wrote the notes did not know Guthrie's whereabouts and said a third note sent late last month to TMZ was also a fake. So, nothing real in there.
0: See, and our society is just crumbling right there.
1: This saga continues, I guess. I don't know when it's going to come to an end.
0: I hope they can just figure
1: it out. When did she disappear? February?
0: It was like February 1st.
1: Yeah.
0: We're getting close, like, you know, what, 4 months? I'm doing math on the fly, but there it is.
1: 949, you're at KDAL. Your Money Now, if you got any left, is coming up next.

0: 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The bottom line, if you want to perform, there's a place for you.
1: This message presented by the NFHS and the MSHSL.
2: 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Lime, backed by Uber, raised $167 million in its U.S. initial public offering, joining a growing list of companies tapping a revived market for new listings. The company, formerly known as Neutron Holdings, sold nearly 7 million shares at $25 apiece. Getty Images said it is calling off its planned merger with Shutterstock due to the UK competition regulator's requirement to sell Shutterstock's editorial business as a condition for approval. Two of the largest players in the licensed visual content industry announced the deal in January last year. Bending Spoons, owner of the video platform Vimeo and the internet services company AOL, has priced its U.S. initial public offering above its targeted range at $29 per share, raising nearly $1.8 billion. Stocks are still mixed as investors dump chip stocks after a blockbuster first half of the year. That's your money now.
3: The board recommends approving.
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12: Try to see it my way. 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
13: All right, 9:52 already on this Wednesday morning.
14: It feels, you know, kind of like a Thursday because tomorrow's our last day.
13: Yeah, it's going to be like a Friday tomorrow, and it's only Thursday, but here we go.
14: So I found a thing that are like 10 habits that baby boomers wish didn't disappear. Everyday manners that baby boomers wish didn't disappear.
13: There's a lot of manners are lacking in today's society.
14: And I'm not going to go through all of them.
13: Well, that's, we'd be here all day.
14: Right. The one that I'm going to, folks, today's thing.
13: Okay.
14: Wearing headphones while interacting with the cashier, or the cashier wearing the headphones while they're at work.
13: Well, you can't interact with somebody if they're wearing headphones.
14: You cannot.
13: It's impossible.
14: If they're wearing one. And that's the thing is, even the employees at Red and Blue Department Store, if they've got a headphone in one of their ears, you're basically treating the other

0: human standing there in front of you like a vending machine.
1: Yeah.
0: And you, if you're the customer and you're going through the cash register with your groceries and you got the headphones or the ear, you're not interacting with this person and you're not treating them with respect.
1: I agree.
0: You're seeing them as a machine. Vice versa. If you're the cashier or the employee wearing the headphones, you're not seeing this human being who's asking for help or wanting to be cashed out, you know, or, you know, pay for their, as a human being.
1: Yeah.
0: They are just something to just do this task, get them out of my way, and go about my
1: and if they're listening to something, or even, I don't know, if they're listening to songs or music, or if they're
0: sometimes they're reading a book and listening to a book, I don't know.
1: How are they going to be able to tell what it is you're wanting or needing?
0: They have one in and one out, Dave. How we just wear one headphone, and so we're not really...
1: Well, that and talking on the phone in public drives me nuts, too.
0: Yeah.
1: I'll see somebody walking down the hall, and they're yapping away, and you have to look. Are they talking to me? No, they're just talking on the phone.
0: And I go somewhere quiet. Like, if I have to make a phone call here, I'll go out in the hall. There's plenty of benches. I'll sit by the window, and people watch on the phone off. I wouldn't do it here, but the big one today, kids, headphones. Take them out of your head when you're speaking to a human being.
1: Right.
0: Just be respectful.
1: Today's suggestion from Jackie Jacoby as we approach 9:55
0: here at KDAL.
1: We got a forecast coming up. Dang it.
2: Up and down, up and down, up and down, down, down, down.
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0: Good morning. 81 for the high today. A chance of an afternoon shower. I'm just going to say one. Just one shower might happen this afternoon.
1: Keep them out of my house. That's
0: okay.
1: Keep the showers to yourself.
0: How about over there? We'll just have them happen.
1: That's fine over there.
0: Perfect. All right. Tonight, 61 for the low and a chance of a wandering storm. And then tomorrow, sunny and 87. Showers possible on Friday. A high of 76. Independence Day, 73 for the high and a chance of some showers. Sunday looks gorgeous, 78 and sunny.
1: All right.
0: Nice.
1: 73 is the current temp with a fair sky. Southwest wind at about 9, so we're warm downtown as well. 72 downtown Duluth, 71 now at the Bong Airport in Superior, 68 degrees in Hibbing. And again, we'll be a little cooler than yesterday when it got up to 87 degrees officially for the high.
0: We should
1: be
0: in
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0: be happy if you've mind to.
1: You can be happy without roller skating.
2: I love it. I just love, you can be happy if you want to.
1: That's right.
2: No one can stop you.
1: Just another thing you can do over the holiday weekend. Or you can't do over the holiday weekend.
2: Well, and then you got to worry about the poo, right? Because we've got the psycho whatever disease out in cyclonal.
1: Major changes to student loans are taking effect today, being the 1st of July. A bunch of new laws go into effect. This is part of a One Big Beautiful Bill Act that was signed by the president last year. Student loans will be capped for parents at $20,000 a year and $65,000 per student. Grad students will be capped at $100,000. Borrowers will have two repayment options, the tiered standard plan and a new plan based on income called the repayment assistance plan. The law gets rid of the Biden-era save plan so that borrowers there will have to find a new option instead of that plan if you're into it. So check with your, I don't know who you check with for these student loan options.
2: Well, A, tuition is insane.
1: Oh, it's ridiculous. Yeah, I know.
2: And B, if you take out a loan and you sign the paper,
1: you need to pay it back.
2: And all this forgiveness is only teaching you that when things are difficult, someone's going to take away the hard part.
1: Well, these aren't the forgiveness. It's just how you can get the loan to begin with. And I guess there's apparently caps on how much you can borrow.
2: Well, otherwise, you borrow into your eyebrows.
1: If you borrow more than you can pay back, that's the issue, I guess.
2: Exactly. That helps.
1: All right.
2: Glad to hear. I got all my payback, my student loans, credit card, everything paid off like about a week before my son was born, and I became a stay-at-home mom.
1: Thank goodness I did not have any student loans to pay back. So
2: no, radio's
1: that worked
2: pretty,
1: out really well, and I probably wouldn't have been able to pay him back with the pittance that I got
2: with the radio
1: in my first employer.
2: This is why you're still working, Dave.
1: I know that. All right, we got news coming up next, and then Bruce Siski will be here after news on KDAL. And the two of us will be back tomorrow at 6 a.m.
2: Exactly.
1: So
2: it was a short week. It feels like a short week because
1: it'll be our last day tomorrow.
2: Yes.
1: But we'll still be here on Friday. Somebody will be here on Friday. It just won't be us.
2: We'll be
1: all right. News next. Enjoy the day.
2: Have a great day.

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2: NBC News Radio, I'm Michael Kastner. Democratic socialists keep notching wins over incumbents in primaries. Colorado Democratic Congresswoman Diana DeJet is losing her seat in the U.S. House after a strong performance from challenger Millette Quiros. Quiros spoke to her supporters, saying their time is now to get their agenda through Congress.
3: We will not wait to put an end to the politics of the past, to get big money out of our politics, and to reject corporate PACs and AIPAC.
2: Quiros is another in a list of self-proclaimed socialists in recent weeks who have won primary races across the country. President Trump claims he could use Congress to end birthright citizenship in the U.S. He floated the idea in a Truth Social post on Tuesday after the Supreme Court ruled 6-3 against his executive order to restrict automatic citizenship to anyone born in the U.S. That's guaranteed by the U.S. Constitution. A new Air Force One is being taken on its maiden voyage today. President Trump is flying out to North Dakota for the dedication of the Theodore Roosevelt Presidential Library. He's flying there in a modified Boeing 747 that Qatar gave to the U.S. as a gift last year. Mark Mayfield with more on the trip.
4: The president will join other dignitaries in Medora, where Roosevelt spent time ranching in the North Dakota Badlands. The 26th president of the United States protected roughly 230 million acres of public land, created the U.S. Forest Service, and established five national parks. The dedication comes as the U.S. celebrates its 250th anniversary. I'm Mark Mayfield.
2: And much of the country will be scorching this 4th of July. Forecasters say temperatures this week are set to range from 90 to 105 degrees from the plains into the Appalachians and from the Gulf Coast to the eastern seaboard. Michael Kastner, NBC News Radio.
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2: The largest Hispanic-owned food company in the U.S. is responding to the humanitarian crisis in Venezuela after those two devastating earthquakes. Joel Malkin reports.
7: Goya Foods is donating 100,000 pounds of food to help feed the families affected by the disaster. In partnership with Global Empowerment Mission based in Doral, the food will be distributed from Goya's Miami warehouse and delivered to communities throughout Venezuela. Donation is through the company's global initiative, Goya Gives. Goya Foods' co-president, Peter Unanue, says their hearts are with the people of Venezuela during this incredibly difficult time. And he notes the company is committed to supporting relief efforts and providing nourishment to families as they begin the long road to recovery.
2: More details are emerging about what is clearly the most anticipated wedding of the summer, if not the year. In New York, Liz Warner.
8: Taylor Swift and Travis Kelce's nuptials believed to be happening this week at Madison Square Garden, kicking off with an event Thursday at 6 p.m. for 100 people. A second gathering is reportedly happening Friday with 4 p.m. cocktails for 1,000 guests. That's scheduled to run through 4 a.m. Saturday. There's a rigorously enforced no-phone policy for everyone there, which also goes for security personnel and vendors. Guests have all allegedly signed NDAs. Meanwhile, crews at the venue have been spotted unloading what appears to be scenic components for a garden and a castle for the event. In New York, I'm Liz Warner.
2: Most Americans aren't too happy about the economy, but we really like to go to work. Daria Albinger has the story.
9: A survey by Deputy, a global firm that helps small businesses with HR and other services, found a slight uptick in employees who feel good about their jobs and a big drop in those who don't. Nearly 79% of workers say they felt positive at the end of their shifts. That's up about a half a percentage point from last year's survey. Those who felt unhappy dropped to 5.9%.
2: Michael Kastner, NBC News Radio.
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12: Mostly sunny skies will dominate during the morning hours before we give way to possible scattered showers and storms, but mainly east of the Twin Ports. This afternoon, we'll continue to see some partial sunshine before we see yet another round of possible thunderstorms later this afternoon, but more so during the evening and overnight hours. Highs today will be in the 70s and 80s. With Northern News Now, meteorologist Brennan Pham for 610 and FM 103.9 KDAL.
13: A couple areas of showers and thunderstorms we've been watching all morning. A large swath of precipitation working itself through central and parts of northern Wisconsin at this hour. But the leading edge of that, at least the northern edge of that, is right around Hawthorne along Highway 53 in Douglas County. Most of the precip is down towards the Eau Claire Lakes area. It's a bit of a ways from the Twin Ports and not moving in this direction. There is a patch of rain that is working its way through the Brainerd Lakes region right now. That's tracking to the northeast, and if it does hold together, which it doesn't look like it's doing a great job of right now, that could be an issue for the Twin Ports a little later on into the afternoon hours. Otherwise, looking at tomorrow, another hot day, upper 80s for highs, around 80 with a lake breeze settling in on Friday, but humid. Showers become likely with a chance of thunderstorms. Then a 40% chance of showers on Independence Day, the 4th of July. On Saturday, upper 70s for highs. Again, a lake breeze, it looks like. So it'll be cooler right by the shore for Fourth Fest happening, of course, this weekend at Bayfront Park. A 40% chance of showers on Saturday night. Diminishing in the evening. Partly cloudy, becoming mostly cloudy in the overnight. Lows on Saturday in the mid-50s, then sunshine and lower 80s, at least inland, to close out the holiday weekend on Sunday. Mainly clouds around the region at this hour because that's just the way it's been here. It's clouded over earlier this morning and has mostly stayed that way. 72 in Aitken. It is a bit on the sticky side. Dew points upper 50s and low 60s around the area. 71 for the air temperature in Hibbing. 70 in Cloquet. 72 Ashland. 70 right now in Moose Lake. It is 72 in Hayward. 70 in Solon Springs. 75 up in Two Harbors. Twin Ports, southwest wind at 16, gusted to 23 miles per hour, 73 Duluth International, 73 Superior, across the board 73. Also in downtown Duluth, where yesterday the temperature in the 2 o'clock hour went from 63 to 88. Ladies and gentlemen, summer in Duluth, always an eventful deal. Twins and Astros wrap up their three-game series in Houston tonight. Coverage hits the air at 6:30 here on Northland News Radio. 610, 650, 103.9. 1009, Bruce Siski, show next.
14: Minnesota News Network, I'm Tasha Radel. A new report shows healthcare costs are rising even higher for Minnesotans. Aaron Rosenthal from North Star Policy Action says premiums for Marketplace health insurance are going up 54% this year.
15: Keeping Minnesotans insured is itself a cost control strategy. Every person who loses coverage is not only placed in a difficult position to take care of themselves, but also drives up uncompensated care costs, which are then passed on to the rest of us.
14: A fundraiser is helping the family of a worker killed in an industrial accident at the Pilgrim's Pride processing plant in Cold Spring. 29-year-old Jesse Leal died last Thursday after becoming trapped beneath equipment in the loading dock area. Co-workers have launched a GoFundMe campaign to help cover funeral costs, and AAA expects another busy 4th of July travel period. They are estimating more than 72 million Americans are expected to travel during the holiday period. This is MNN.
16: Minnesota's DNR conservation officers
17: and state patrol troopers are on the road
16: and the water working to keep you safe from drunk boaters
17: and drunk drivers. Each year in Minnesota,
16: over 30% of fatal boating accidents involve alcohol.
17: And over 30% of deadly crashes are caused by drunk drivers.
16: Drunk boating
17: is drunk driving.
16: And Minnesota has zero tolerance
17: for either one. Don't drink and drive.
16: Don't drink and boat.
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13: 10-12, it is a Wednesday. It's the 1st of July, 2026. Happy Canada Day to all who choose to celebrate. All of our Canadian listeners, certainly a lot of those have we developed over the years being up here close to the border. Great to have you with us on this summery Wednesday in the Twin Ports. We got a lot to get to. I'll get you set up for the rest of the week. Last live show, last original podcast of the week. As we head towards the 4th of July holiday, and we'll tell you what's happening in the next couple of weeks in the program as well. But first, talk some Twins. We've just passed the halfway mark in terms of games played in the 2026 Major League Baseball season. Joining us to talk some Twins from Access Twins, our friend Brandon Warren. Good morning.
29: Good morning. How are we doing?
13: We're doing good. Okay, so let's take stock here, man. The Twins are three back of a playoff spot. They are five back of the 500 mark. And still somewhat within striking distance in the AL Central, although Cleveland and Chicago are beginning to try to pull away a little bit here. What's your initial thought, your kind of big picture thought on this Twins team through 87 games?
29: I mean, I think they're better than a lot of people thought, but it's still, you know, just decent. You know, the bullpen has held them back, as I think a lot of people expected, but the offense scoring runs as it has been a pleasant surprise. And so I think you could still make a case that, you know, if you want to add a couple cheap relievers at the deadline and just see what happens, that's not a bad thing to do. But I don't know if that's, you know, if that's the plan they're going to do. I don't know what people are going to say if that's what happens. I just know that I don't see any reason for another sell-off.
13: I don't either. I mean, I kind of understood why what happened last. I don't like the extreme to which it happened, but I kind of understand the philosophy, at least, behind what happened last year. To me, Brandon, if you go that route again, and they've already said they're not trading Byron Buxton, but if you trade Joe Ryan and you trade whoever else you can trade, Ryan Jeffers and all these guys that you can trade, going into the deadline August 3rd, to me, man, that sends a really dangerous message to a fan base that's already teetering a little bit.
29: Yeah, I think they're basically as checked out as they've been at any time in recent memory, and I think it's just necessary for them to come out and show a good faith measure of, we're not going to completely gut this thing or keep gutting this thing. We're ready to start kind of turning things around, and hopefully that's what they do. But, we all want to trust them to do the right thing. I don't think we can necessarily do that either.
13: I don't think it's insignificant that Jeremy Zoll came out last week and did what he did. Byron Buxton last year was a couple different times expressed, from what I read, frustration at the idea that nobody in the front office stood up and said, we're not trading this guy. Despite how many times Byron Buxton said, I don't want to go anywhere. Now, he's got the contractual rights as a 10-5 guy that he can say no to anything. I didn't think it was insignificant that Jeremy Zoll did that last week. What did you think of him coming out and saying, look, we're not trading the guy?
29: No, it was definitely very significant. I think, the idea that you don't have to say anything because it's not your job to diffuse baseless rumors makes sense to me. But at some point, all that speculation will weigh on a fan base, a team, and especially the player. Even if the player has good communication with the front office and with everyone, I think it's still good for morale. I think it's still good for just general club health to say, hey, listen, we know what everyone outside is saying, and while that doesn't matter, we're still going to get out in front of it and say, hey, this guy's staying put. He's not going anywhere, and we're going to build around him. Now you just have to prove that that's actually what's going to happen.
13: Brandon Warren, Access Twins. I don't trust this front office. I don't trust this ownership group as far as I could throw them, which isn't very far. But that being said, it does seem like even if they don't add a cheap reliever, isn't there not maybe a path to improve this bullpen if you can get Bailey Ober back, if you can, if Mick Abel has whatever arthroscopic surgery he has allows him to return at some point after the trade deadline? Isn't there a pathway here to improving this bullpen with the guys that you've been using in the starting rotation, perhaps?
29: I don't think that's a mischaracterization at all. I think people will use that. They always say, oh, getting our guys back is like a trade deadline acquisition. People will mock that. And I think that's actually quite realistic in this instance. If Connor Prelip has an inning ceiling that he's pushing up against, rather than shutting him down, you can definitely move him out to the bullpen. Use him a couple games a week or as a piggyback or, one way or the other to limit his innings. And you're going to have, in a young rotation, a lot of these guys bumping up against those inning ceilings. So I think it's not only realistic, but likely that this bullpen will improve. Granted, with how they pitched in June, it's hard not to improve. But improve just by, kind of letting things settle down. Once they've got healthy starters and a couple guys shift down to the bullpen, and maybe guys like Cody Funderburk start throwing some more strikes. There's lots of reasons this bullpen can turn around without having to go out and do anything too drastic.
13: Yeah, with the way this bullpen's performed, Brandon, we're trending towards nicest guy in prison territory here. Trying to get anybody to any kind of improvement out of there, we'll take it. But it's not asking a whole lot. The bar's in the floor.
29: Exactly. That's exactly true.
13: Offensively, we mentioned Buxton, and he continues to, and I know he's got the hip thing right now. He's missed the last couple of games, but he is trending towards, that kind of perennial all-star territory here with the numbers he's putting up, the way he's carried this offense at times, the impact he makes when he's in the lineup, the impact he makes when he's in the field playing defensively. At the age of 32, I maybe it took a little longer, Brandon, than a lot of us would have wanted it to, but it's been really cool to watch Byron Buxton emerge as a legitimate star in this game.
29: Yeah, it's funny. I had Paul Molitor on my podcast a few years ago, and he said to Buck, he's like, listen, I know your career hasn't gone as you planned, but who knows what your 30s have in store? And sometimes guys are healthier that way in their 30s. It's not likely. Doesn't happen a lot. But you're looking at somebody who has, because that's, you know, Paul Molitor's career was a lot of injuries, mm-hmm. and he was terrific in his 30s. And it's almost as though Paul Molitor knew what he was talking about, which, fancy that, a guy who is in the Hall of Fame and was a solid manager and great TV guy knew what he was talking about.
13: So, yeah.
29: Yeah, I think at the end of the day, we'll look back on this as another terrific Twins tenure that maybe we didn't appreciate as much as it was going on. And hopefully there's still plenty of it left. But, you know, in the moment, we just have to remember he's ours. He's here to stay. And we get to watch him every single day, knock on wood, that he's healthy. And that's a real treat.
13: It's a great point you make, too, because Paul Molitor was, before his 30s, he was the guy that had Hall of Fame talent, but it was going to be kind of those quintessential what-ifs. What if he ever was able to stay healthy? And then he stayed healthy and became a Hall of Famer. So, you know, it can happen.
29: Yeah, I mean, and it obviously at the time helped that the Brewers were in the AL, and so he could DH, too. And,
13: mm-hmm.
29: it all came full circle for him. You know, win a World Series with the Blue Jays and finish your career at the Twins. I mean, he had a lot of things go well for him in that career, and he knows what he's talking about when he says a lot of things about baseball. So I thought that was cool. He told us that, and I was like, well, we'll see what happens, because this was 3, 4, 5 years ago now. It was like he was looking into a crystal ball.
13: When Ryan Jeffers broke his hand a few weeks back, you know, I think we all looked at this and thought, well, that's not a guy that you can easily replace in this offense. So I'm going to read you some numbers. This is the month that Victor Caratini has put up in June. 18 starts, I should say, 77 plate appearances, 12 runs scored, 22 hits, 4 doubles, 5 home runs, 14 RBI, 9 walks, a .338 batting average, a .429 on base, an OPS of 1.059 in the month of June for Victor Caratini. And if there's, you know, I understand Byron Buxton is the engine of this team, Brandon, but there might not be a more important guy than Victor Caratini for the fact the Twins are still in this thing after the month of June, given how long Jeffers has been out and how well he's played.
29: Yeah, and it goes to show just how important a good catcher is on a team that's doing anything, not the least of which is a young team trying to find its identity. But yeah, it's I've run some numbers, and it's one of the best offensive months for a catcher in Twins history. You know, you've got your Joe Mauer months and Mitch Garver in 2019, but other than that, not many Twins catchers have done what Caratini did this month, and even Alex Jackson deserves some credit for hitting above his weight, or punching above his weight, whichever you want to call it. Together, they have been a pretty good tandem back there without Ryan Jeffers. Now, granted, the Twins are still going to want to get Jeffers back and healthy, and who knows what happens at the trade deadline. I hope the Twins sign Jeffers and keep him around, but it's good to see that things didn't completely fall apart, as I think a lot of people kind of thought they might without Jeffers back there. And so, hopefully it's not saying to the front office, hey, we don't need this guy, but at the same time, too, they've managed to keep it going, which is definitely a positive.
13: Brandon Warren, Access Twins. When we last talked, we talked about Royce Lewis getting sent down, and you said ideally he's down there a month to get himself right. We landed about a week short of that. He was there approximately 3 weeks, and since he's come back up, .279, .841 OPS. The strikeout rate has come down significantly from what it was in May. Not saying a ton that it came down, but it's come down quite a bit. He's had 10 extra base hits since his recall. What have you seen from Royce Lewis? Do you think it's sustainable?
29: It looks like Royce Lewis again. I mean, it's as foundationally, blatantly plain as I can make it. You know, he's got his issues. I think there's times where he gets a little over-eager at the plate and puts a ball in play that's, 6 inches outside or one that he shouldn't have swung at. But in general, he's a difference maker on both sides of the ball. And I think it's hard to argue that trip down to St. Paul was just what he needed. Now, with that said, you'd hope to not have had to do that. But I'm hopeful that, Matt Wallner can eventually jump out of his spot there at Triple H too and follow suit. But as far as Lewis is concerned, I think he looks like, you know, one of the best versions of himself. It's obviously not the playoff level Royce Lewis, but he looks like he's back to being a difference-making player.
13: Yeah, I watched the first few games back, and it just looked like he was still trying to figure himself out at the plate. And then they went to Detroit, and that was, I think, the point, and it was like his third and fourth games back, where he started to sit back on the ball a little bit. He was willing to take some pitches, and since then, he's been on fire, and that's been really nice to see. I have not checked in on Matt Wallner, Brandon, here as of late. I know he had started to get it going a little bit in St. Paul. He kept it going.
29: He's kind of ebbed and flowed, and I think the defense has still been questionable, and he's still doing, you know, not commanding the strike zone in the way I think the Twins would like to see him do. And I mean, if he was doing the things they wanted him to, he'd be up here with how Austin Martin has kind of tailed off. So
13: true.
29: I think that alone is pretty telling. But you know, I think it just comes down to, he's got to command the strike zone, because his vulnerability to the high fastball is, you know, is what's preventing him from being the consistent version of Matt Wallner that we've seen at times in the past.
13: Brandon Warren, Access Twins. What do you think of the makeover of the infield here? They've completely flipped the starting infield around from what we had on opening day, and everyone that's still in the lineup is playing a different position than they did on opening day.
29: Yeah, it's unlike anything I think I've ever seen. But with that said, you can't really argue against it. I mean, it's definitely been beneficial. I still am not sure why Tristan Gray is playing over Ryan Kreidler on a regular basis. But, you know, that's above my pay grade. And granted, Kreidler's been playing every day with Buxton out as well. But, yeah, just that shift to where everyone is moving around, and then Kieschel moving to the outfield. I mean, it's been wild. But the one thing you can't say about this Twins team is that they give up under Derek Shelton. And it's micro and macro sense. Individual games, long run, this team battles under Shelton. And I think that, funnily enough, that making all these changes instead of just kind of being resigned to the fact that some of these guys are not what they had hoped they were, shows that they're willing to try different things. And I think you have to do that when your team is in a weird position like this one is.
13: Yeah, I wanted to bring that up, and I don't want to turn this into bashing anybody, not Rocco, not anybody else, but it does feel like Derek Shelton has come in here, and you know, maybe he was, you know, he's not been given a roster of the caliber of a lot of really good teams in Major League Baseball, but it does seem like he is trying to push buttons and do what he can to put these guys in position to be successful, and to me, that's the mark of a pretty good manager. I think he's done a good job. What do you think?
29: Yeah, he's done a fine job for sure, and he is still doing things in the same vein as Rocco, but you know, it's a little bit less derided because it's working too. You know, with pinch hitters and that sort of thing actually coming through, and it just seems like stylistically, he just kind of seems to be a little bit more what Twins fans enjoy as far as, you know, mixing and matching and all that. And they still have their gripes with him as well. Again, back to the Tristan Gray thing. But I think too, you know, it's just the team has taken his identity. I had a former Twins pitcher who said, Shelty's a dog. They're going to love him. He's going to be their identity. I think that's exactly what has happened. They battle, they fight, they scrap. And, you know, they're not perfect. Nobody expects them to be. But I think that, you know, it also helps just being not Rocco with some parts of the fan base too. So it's a lot of things moving in the right direction for Shelty. I think they just got to, you know, hopefully start winning some more games and actually build a team around him and of course, a Buxton too.
13: I mentioned the infield as well, Brandon, and it's hard not to notice what Kalen Culpepper has been doing in AAA and the way he's heated up, especially here. And the injury, I know, set him back maybe a little bit, but he's back in the lineup now for the Saints. How much longer do you think they can bake him in St. Paul before they bring him up and stick him at shortstop? And then once you do that, what do you do with a guy like Ryan Kreidler, who is frankly hitting so well right now, I don't think you can take him out of the lineup.
29: Well, you're not going to believe this, but he got hit by a pitch last night and was having x-rays. So,
13: oh, for Pete's sake.
29: Yeah,
13: I didn't catch that.
29: But still, it's getting close. I mean, we're getting close to where it's any sort of that cockamamie stuff where you're jumping through hoops to keep guys down for any reason that's allowed by the CBA. We're getting past all that, and it's time. It's about to be time. I'm thinking, you know, hopefully here in the next week or two. But again, of course, depending on his health, you know, it was the hand, and the hand is tricky.
13: Yep.
29: So we'll see what happens. But, you know, it's not Ryan Jeffers territory as far as we know. It sounded like he was pretty upbeat after the game. And so, yeah, we'll see what happens. But I keep saying it's supposed to be soon. But they've got a couple guys down there. Alan Roden could come up and help this team right now, too. So hopefully there's some motion, and then keep Crides in there for at least as long as his hot streak is going. He's a gamer, man. He's a dog. I've been really a big fan of Ryan Kreidler so far this year.
13: Yeah, and it's funny. You look up his numbers, and you know, the question, I was bringing up sustainability. It does seem like a lot of what he's done so far is sustainable. Like it's not like he's benefiting from like this crazy good luck at the plate.
29: No, he just seems like to be one of the more fundamentally sound twins I've seen in a long time. You know, just always in the right spot, always this, always that. Just kind of does everything the right way, and the game kind of comes to him. And you know, he's finally getting a shot. Wouldn't be the first utility man from the Tigers to be shipped over to the Twins and turn around. I think we just saw one of those guys with the Rockies here a couple days ago. So
13: yeah.
29: Who knows? Maybe history does have a tendency to repeat itself.
13: And it, you know, if, as flawed as the Twins are, it is nice to look across the river in St. Paul and see a Saints team that, you know, I know they didn't qualify for the playoffs out of the first half. Memphis won that division, but they're going to be right there, it feels like, in the playoff race in the second half of the International League, which means you're plucking good players that are playing well, as opposed to trying to find gems on a team that's, you know, 8 games under .500 or whatever.
29: Yeah, and that's a very familiar thing with the Twins the last few years in AAA. And not only that, but guess what they're doing down at AAA, too? They're scoring runs.
13: Yep.
29: So there should be runs in abundance. Just got to clean up this bullpen.
13: I looked at one point, they led the International League in runs scored. I don't know if they still do or not, but they've got to be up there still. And yeah, it's when you got offensive players that are doing that in AAA, it is a nice problem to have. You've got people that are knocking at the door, they're pushing for jobs, and that creates that competition that's really, really important. In any roster, in any sport, you got to have that competition internally.
29: Exactly. No, it's foundational to a solid club of team, no matter what sport you're playing. And Twins got that right now.
13: Brandon, where can people find your work?
29: AccessTwins.substack.com or at Brandon_WARNE on the tweets.
13: Hope you and your family have a wonderful 4th of July. Thank you as always.
29: You got it. Be good.
13: Brandon Warren, Access Twins, joining us on the radio show. Twins and Astros wrapping up a 3-game series this evening. Taj Bradley versus Tatsuya Imai. We'll hit the air at 6:30 from Houston here on Northland News Radio. Hopefully get good news on Kreidler. Hopefully get good news on Byron Buxton. He's got the hip issue again. They're saying day-to-day for Buxton with a right hip impingement, which, frankly, doesn't sound like a lot of fun. I'm just going to lay that out there. That I don't think that would be enjoyable. But hopefully he's back in the lineup tonight. Hopefully Kreidler, the x-rays come out good, and he's not out long-term, because he has been an impact player in this Twins lineup. More to come on this 1st of July. We'll talk some hockey. Free agency set to kick off in the NHL. Updates galore next, 10:33 on Northland News Radio.
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9: 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Melendez going back. How about that for an opening day? Home run, Royce Lewis to left. Twins are on the board.
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10: 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Drag. 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
8: It's the Minnesota Twins and Houston Astros. 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
12: Mostly sunny skies will dominate during the morning hours before we give way to possible scattered showers and storms, but mainly east of the Twin Ports. This afternoon, we'll continue to see some partial sunshine before we see yet another round of possible thunderstorms later this afternoon, but more so during the evening and overnight hours. Highs today will be in the 70s and 80s. With Northern News Now, meteorologist Brennan Pham for 610 and FM 103.9 KDAL.
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13: 10:38, back with you on a Wednesday. Before we get to the news, and we'll come back and do a couple of NHL updates as free agency getting underway here in, 21 minutes and 35 seconds from Mark. Hibbing Chisholm standout defenseman Whitaker Rewarts has signed with the Penticton Vs of the Western Hockey League. He'll play for the Vs both before and after his junior season with the Blue Jackets, 2 years already on their varsity, 60 games, 33 goals, 73 points, including 23 goals and 50 points, as Hibbing Chisholm was the state Class A runner-up this past season. Penticton just finished up its first season as a Western Hockey League expansion team. They were second in the Western Conference, knocked out of the playoffs by eventual WHL champion Everett in round two. Coached by former Yellow Jacket Fred Harbinson, my conversation with Freddie Harbinson from last month can be found on the podcast page at northlandnewsradio.com. 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
7: NBC News Radio, I'm Michael Kastner. Democratic Socialists keep notching wins over incumbents in primaries. In Tuesday's elections in Colorado, Democratic Socialist Milot Kiros unseated 15-term Democratic Representative Diana DeJet for a House seat. It's the third time a Democratic Socialist has scored an upset in a competitive House primary this cycle. President Trump claims he could use Congress to end birthright citizenship in the U.S. He floated the idea in a True Social post on Tuesday after the Supreme Court ruled 6-3 against his executive order to restrict automatic citizenship to anyone born in the U.S., but that's guaranteed by the U.S. Constitution. And it's going to be a brutally hot 4th of July weekend for much of the country. These people are not looking forward to it.
11: It goes from kind of fun to be out in to almost unbearable.
14: It's going to be suffocating.
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8: Minnesota Twins baseball.
9: Pitch swung on and lifted in the air left field. Melendez going back. How about that for an opening day? Home run, Royce Lewis to left. Twins are on the board.
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10: 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Up and back. Track. Gone.
8: It's the Minnesota Twins and Houston Astros. 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
13: 10:45. Tomorrow's a best of. Dave will handle that. We thank him in advance. We'll play back our youth sports roundtable from last week, where we talked to Todd Fedora and Jason Watt in studio, kind of broke down issues surrounding youth sports in Duluth and what can we do about those issues. That is coming up tomorrow. If you missed it last week and on the podcast, you can hear it live on the air tomorrow morning. Then Friday, another best of heading into the holiday. Kevin Pates of the Duluth News Tribune, formerly on Grandma's Marathon, his 47th Grandma's Marathon, covering the race was the last month. And we talked to Kelsey Boyer, raising money for her organization, Save a Brain, by running Grandma's Marathon a few weeks back here in the Twin Ports. You did finish the race, and you'll hear that conversation and how that all came about for a former professional snowboarder and now running a marathon. Kelsey Boyer's conversation from last month, also on the radio show on Friday. We will be back in studio next week. We'll have shows for you Monday, Tuesday, Wednesday, and Friday, and some guests, including Pat Micheletti, on whatever ends up happening here the next few days in NHL free agency, as that has kicked off, and though that will kick off, I should say, officially in 14 minutes, but we're already seeing some movement. According to Michael Russo of The Athletic, Minnesota Wild set to re-sign veteran forward Nick Foligno, as well as veteran defenseman Zach Bogosian. I would think those are short-term, low-money deals in all likelihood. 20th NHL season for Nick. Of course, his older brother Marcus plays for the Wild, currently in the midst of a long-term contract with Minnesota. Just won the King Clancy Award for his community service off the ice. Nick Foligno's won that award before as well. They will team up again here in Minnesota for 2026-27. And Bogosian's been here for a couple of years now, and an effective kind of bottom pair defenseman. He's at the tail end of his career. He did battle through a lot of injuries last year. Sounds like he's healthy now and will be good to go for the start of the season. Wild also re-signed forward Bobby Brink, and I give Bobby Brink a lot of credit because in an era where athletes are getting long-term guaranteed contracts all over the place, Bobby Brink could have earned himself a $4 million potential, the arbitration award, if he'd have waited that out until later on this month. Instead, he does Billy Guerin and the Wild a really big favor by taking a haircut on that on a one-year deal worth $2.75 million. Bobby Brink is betting on himself that he can step into this Wild lineup and be an effective player in the middle six, either a second or a third-line wing for whoever is centering those lines, whether it be Danila Yurov or Ryan Hartman, Joel Eriksson Ek, or somebody that they acquire in free agency or via the trade market at some point here this summer. Bobby Brink is betting on himself having a productive season where

0: But either way, he got rewarded, and deservedly so. You know, Bill, for all Billy Guerin's faults, and he's got some as a GM, he gets too enthralled sometimes with veteran players. He likes his guys. That's fine. But he's also shown that he will take care of players who take care of him. And loyalty is not a two, it's not a one-way street, kids. It's a two-way street. He's shown he'll be loyal to people that are loyal to him. And I can appreciate that about Bill Guerin. As far as other players they can go after, there's a really good primer. Jess Myers wrote one for the Pioneer Press at TwinCities.com. Michael Russo and Joe Smith, who've been on this show many times before, wrote one at The Athletic. And the names are very familiar. Anders Lee, the longtime captain of the New York Islanders, hits free agency in about 10 minutes. His agent's Neil Sheehy up in Eye Falls. Neil Sheehy, his history at least, is that he's not taking calls until 11 a.m. on his clients. So this one might go a little longer. I would think Minnesota's interested, but the guy that we're watching is Patrick Kane. What will Patrick Kane want to do? Does he want to go back to Chicago? Does he want to stay in Detroit? Does he want to test the market and see what's out there and potentially fill more of that Zuccarello role that Anders Lee would be able to fill? That's not Lee's game. He's not much of a playmaker. Kane has shown maybe not the playmaker Zuccarello is, maybe more of a scorer than a playmaker over the course of his career, but he has shown the ability to be a play driver from the wing. That's something that the Wild value, and they've shown they can make it work. We talked about that, that they think that there's other ways to get offense in this league besides having elite centers, and they've shown it can work with Kaprizov and Boldy driving the play from the wing. Can Patrick Kane be another guy in that top six driving play from the wing for the Wild? It seems like it's a fit. Can they work out the money? We'll find out. 1050 at Northland News Radio.
1: It's the Minnesota Sports Prep Update. I'm Ryan Phelps.
2: The most celebrated player in girls ice hockey history in Minnesota. From Park Center High School, who won two NCAA titles at Minnesota and two Olympic medals. Ladies and gentlemen, please offer your congratulations to Chrissy Wendell Hull.
1: One of the highest honors handed out last night to Chrissy Wendell as she was inducted into the NFHS National High School Hall of Fame.
2: Presenting the Hall of Fame medallion to Chrissy Wendell Pohl is Eric Martins, Executive Director of the Minnesota State High School League.
1: This is the sixth Hall of Fame induction for Chrissy Wendell Pohl. Previous recognition includes the Hockey Hall of Fame in 2024, the U.S. Hockey Hall of Fame in 2019, the Minnesota State High School League Hall of Fame in 2017, the University of Minnesota M Club in 2013, and the Little League Hall of Excellence in 2004. Yeah, she played Little League baseball, and her team went to the World Series back when she was a kid. Wendell played boys hockey throughout her youth, but switched to the girls' side at Park Center High School for her junior and senior seasons. Her play from 98 through 2000 was an era of dominance that likely won't be duplicated. She set a national scoring record her junior season with 109 goals. She surpassed that a season later when she scored 110, a mark that still stands. She also played soccer, baseball, and softball at Park Center and was an icon who set the tone for multi-sport excellence. Here's what she had to say last night.
3: It really is the purest form, I believe, of sport is high school and go on and play college and play in the Olympics. But what you learn in high school and as you're learning and growing and developing who you are and what you want to do, those things stay with you. And the people that impact you, whether it's in the classroom, outside of the classroom, other parents, coaches, you never forget that. So I don't know if there's enough thanks to reach everybody, but you know, I know as personally, I'm just thankful for the opportunity to be able to play and the people that surrounded me to help make those experiences very enjoyable.
1: Currently, Chrissy Wendell Pohl is the Hill Murray girls hockey co-head coach, along with her husband, John Pohl. Together, they have led the Pioneers to the past two Class 2A championships. There are now 18 Minnesotans in the National High School Hall of Fame. The first was John Mayasich back in 1986, followed by Janet Karvinen in 87 and Bronco Nagurski in 89. Kevin McHale was inducted in 2000, Terry Steinbach in 07, Bob McDonald in 2014, Kerry Tollefson in 2018.

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17: 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Melendez going back. How about that for an opening day? Home run, boys. 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
2: Mostly sunny skies will dominate during the morning hours before we give way to possible scattered showers and storms, but mainly east of the Twin Ports. This afternoon, we'll continue to see some partial sunshine before we see yet another round of possible thunderstorms later this afternoon, but more so during the evening and overnight hours. Highs today will be in the 70s and 80s. With Northern News Now, meteorologist Brent Pham for 610 and FM 103.9 KDAL.
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19: All right, we'll wrap things up here for live shows this week. Best ofs tomorrow as well as on Friday, heading into the 4th of July holiday. 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I wish you all a happy and safe 4th of July holiday weekend. Keep the fingers intact, and we'll talk to you live in studio on Monday. 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Thank you, as always, for listening, everybody.
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21: NBC News Radio. I'm Chris Caraggio. It's going to be a brutally hot 4th of July weekend for much of the country, and these folks are not looking forward to it.
22: It goes from kind of fun to be out in to almost unbearable. Like, you really have to take a lot of breaks at that point.
23: Stay hydrated. That is the number one thing.
24: It's going to be suffocating.
21: Forecasters say temperatures of 90 to 105 degrees are expected this week from the plains into the Appalachians and from the Gulf Coast to the eastern seaboard. That's about 10 to 20 degrees above average. President Trump is attempting to distance himself from a newly released report on his personal financial disclosures. The report showed more than $1 billion in revenue from cryptocurrency sales and other ventures. When questioned about profiting while president, Trump told reporters today, "I don't get involved in my personal. We have funds that run my money." And President Trump has taken the new Air Force One on its maiden voyage today. He is flying out to North Dakota for the dedication of the Theodore Roosevelt Presidential Library. The president will join other dignitaries for the ceremony as part of the U.S.'s 250th anniversary celebration. Another Democratic Socialist has defeated an incumbent in a Democratic primary. In yesterday's elections in Colorado, Democratic Socialist Milat Kiros unseated 15-term Democratic Representative Diana DeGette for a House seat. It's the third time a Democratic Socialist has scored an upset in a competitive House primary this cycle. Search and rescue teams are still searching the rubble in Venezuela, where last week's earthquakes killed nearly 2,000 people and injured over 10,000. Entire condominiums collapsed in the heavily populated northern portion of the country. Venezuela's National Assembly president says the death toll has risen to over 1,900, and over 6,000 have been pulled from the debris. The parents and widow of slain conservative activist Charlie Kirk are expected to attend a preliminary court hearing next week for his accused killer. Tyler Robinson is charged with the September shooting that claimed Kirk's life during a Turning Point USA event on the campus of Utah Valley University. I'm Chris Caraggio, NBC News Radio.
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26: The largest Hispanic-owned food company in the U.S. is responding to the humanitarian crisis in Venezuela after those two devastating earthquakes. Joel Malkin reports.
0: Goya Foods is donating 100,000 pounds of food to help feed the families affected by the disaster. In partnership with Global Empowerment Mission based in Doral, the food will be distributed from Goya's Miami warehouse and delivered to communities throughout Venezuela. Donation is through the company's global initiative, Goya Gives. Goya Foods' co-president, Peter Yunanwe, says their hearts are with the people of Venezuela during this incredibly difficult time. And he notes the company is committed to supporting relief efforts and providing nourishment to families as they begin the long road to recovery.
26: More details are emerging about what is clearly the most anticipated wedding of the summer, if not the year. In New York, Liz Warner.
1: Taylor Swift and Travis Kelce's nuptials, believed to be happening this week at Madison Square Garden, kicking off with an event Thursday at 6 p.m. for 100 people. A second gathering is reportedly happening Friday with 4 p.m. cocktails for 1,000 guests. That's scheduled to run through 4 a.m. Saturday. There's a rigorously enforced no-phone policy for everyone there, which also goes for security personnel and vendors. Guests have all allegedly signed NDAs. Meanwhile, crews at the venue have been spotted unloading what appears to be scenic components for a garden and a castle for the event. In New York, I'm Liz Warner.
26: Most Americans aren't too happy about the economy, but we really like to go to work. Daria Albinger has the story.
3: A survey by Deputy, a global firm that helps small businesses with HR and other services, found a slight uptick in employees who feel good about their jobs and a big drop in those who don't. Nearly 79% of workers say they felt positive at the end of their shifts. That's up about a half a percentage point from last year's survey. Those who felt unhappy dropped to 5.9%.
26: Michael Kastner, NBC News Radio.
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2: Mostly sunny skies will dominate during the morning hours before we give way to possible scattered showers and storms, but mainly east of the Twin Ports. This afternoon, we'll continue to see some partial sunshine before we see yet another round of possible thunderstorms later this afternoon, but more so during the evening and overnight hours. Highs today will be in the 70s and 80s. With Northern News Now, meteorologist Brennan Pham for 610 and FM 103.9 KDAL.

0: with Brad Bennett, who has served this country as a Marine Corps sergeant in the Vietnam War and has served this community as a three-term school board member. To sound off, call or text 218-722-0839 and let your voice be heard. 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
1: Well, we are here. Yes, we are. I'll tell you, this has been a strange week, and it's even stranger now. So we have a lot to talk about today. I think what we're going to spend a lot of time on today is talking about what now for the Democratic Party. You know, the Democratic Party has, in my estimation anyway, has lost its way. It really doesn't know exactly what it's doing. It used to be the Democratic Party could produce itself or promote itself as being the party of the working poor. Not so much anymore. And in fact, a lot of its leaders are now the working rich. And after what we saw happen in New York the other night, where three avowed socialists running on a platform of, "I hate Jews. God, I hate Jews. I hate Jews more than you do. No, you hate them more than that. No, I hate them." Now, we wanted to ask the question, will this continue? Will these kefir-wearing, you know, the scarf with the checkered bit on it, will those kefir-wearing young people continue to push the hatred of Jerusalem and hatred of Jews? It's real interesting. J.D. Vance yesterday, or day before, I guess, in an interview with some media personnel, asked the question, is it just me or does it appear like the only country in the world that is not allowed or not honored by winning a war is Israel? Israel can't win a war. They're not allowed to because that would be cruel and unusual. Look at what they did in Gaza. Look at the hundreds of thousands. Gaza happened because Hamas, that ran Gaza, decided to attack through the gates, crash down the portals, and attack Jews and kill them. Well, yesterday in Denver, Colorado, we had the first indication that yeah, the Democratic Party may be going down that socialistic road. They had a candidate, a young lady by the name of Malat Kuras, a Democrat socialist. She won the primary against incumbent Democrat Diane DeJada. And DeJada evidently had held that seat in Colorado for 15 terms, and she was a good, solid Democrat, but that wasn't leftist enough for the young people in Denver. This first congressional district covers the city of Denver and has been held by DeGatti for as long as 29-year-old Caracas. That's the woman that defeated her yesterday, Malat Caracas, has been alive. Tuesday, the Democrats are now wrestling with the question the party is increasingly faced. Are we the support of a younger, more progressive generation of leaders, or are we going to stick by our established Democratic elected veterans? The night during her victory speech, Tuesday night, Kuras told the crowd, "Denver voters of all ages, of all races, all religious sects sent a clear message. We will not wait. We will not wait to take the fight to Donald Trump and the oligarchy." Oh, the oligarchy. Yeah, whatever that means. Anyway, in March, Democrats assembled a process to decide which candidates get the primary ballot, and DeJetti barely qualified, as Caracas, a first-time candidate, blew past her with more than double the votes. So she should have known right then her days are numbered. Then in New York last week, two Democratic socialists and a progressive beat out established-backed candidates two of whom were incumbents in Democratic primaries for the U.S. House. And so everybody started looking at each other and said, well, more than $3 million had been spent in the race, including $1.3 million in the week before the primary election. Similar to the New York races, Kuros had the endorsement of Senator Bernie Sanders. You know, the only, I don't know, I guess he says he's a socialist, but he's probably a commie. That he is now supporting all these young, radicalized college types. DeGrady argued that experience in Congress is needed right now to combat Trump. But Kuros, a former attorney? Yeah, that's what she did. She was a former attorney, accused DeGrady of ineffectiveness. So, and she won the election rather easily. So it made me wonder a little bit. I asked myself, so I wonder what Democrats, true Democrats, feel about this movement in their party. So I found a piece on The Blaze, which was rather interesting, I thought, from Bill Maurer. And it simply asked the question about, because Bill Maurer, you know, Bill Maurer is not a conservative. Believe me, he's a liberal comedian, a secular critic of Christianity. He supports abortion. He's a longtime enemy of the religious right. And he would never show up at a Turning Point USA conference in a red cap. You won't see him quoting Milton Friedman at CPAC, and he's not becoming a Baptist. Bill Maurer is not moving right because Republicans suddenly became perfect. He's moving somewhat right because Democrats have moved left into madness. In a recent conversation with J.D. Vance, Maurer said his 2018 vote is in play. He said he could imagine voting for J.D. Vance or Marco Rubio if Republicans nominate the right candidate. That should terrify Democrats, but Maurer does not represent the average American voter in every respect. But he represents something dangerous for Democrats. The liberal who still remembers what liberalism used to be. He remembers when Democrats imagined themselves as the party of free speech, civil liberties, working class people, and common sense. He remembers when liberals mocked religious fundamentalists rather than replacing them with secular versions of the HR departments, faculty lounges, and school boards, which is basically what the Democratic Party has become. So anyway, that's where we start off today. When we come back after our first break here, I am going to give you kind of an interesting piece out of Insight and Issues, where after all of this socialistic, you know, gathering of young people has come out, that we need to ask questions of these people. And Insight and Issues said, these are the 10 questions that you need to ask the people that come out and say, I'm a democratic socialist. I'll give you just one of them and then we'll take our first break. Do you support paid family leave for all families? Free pre-K, pre-kindergarten through college education, and canceling all student debt? Because that's what a lot of these people in New York that got elected as democratic socialists believed in. Well, then you got to ask if they say, paid family leave for everybody, pre-kindergarten through college education, student, canceling all student debt, absolutely. Well, the 10 year price tag, according to the Democratic own website, says that cost, that 10 year cost for that program is $3 trillion. $1,000. To say nothing of the open invitation these freebies would create for fraud, and I imagine there's a whole community in Minnesota licking their chops over that program. So anyway, we'll see, you know, because there is no such thing as free lunch. It might be free for you, but it isn't free for somebody that's producing it. So we'll get into these questions and see how people might answer these. Are we heading down that road here in Minnesota as well? We know we've got socialists on the city council in Minneapolis, in St. Paul, in Duluth. So may we be heading down that same road of democratic socialists? We'll talk about it this morning. Anyway, we're going to take our first break. We'll be back shortly.
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0: KDAL time is 11:24 on this Wednesday, the first day of July 2026. July 1st, Brad. Welcome.
1: Can you believe that? When I saw that this morning the first time, I thought, how can that be? We're a third of the way through summer already.
0: Wow. Well, yeah, so we've come 6 months through, and now we're on the seventh month, and I actually have a birthday this month. I'm going to be a year older this month.
1: A year older, yeah. Well, that happens on your birthday, you know, unfortunately.
0: It does, doesn't it? It's funny. I have a birthday this month. My wife has a birthday this month, and our dog Rebel was also born in July.
1: You're kidding. Rebel was too?
0: We all have birthdays this month.
1: Wow. Now, what does that make you? Are you a Leo? You're on the cusp of Leo there. You know, I don't know.
0: Cancer.
1: You're a Cancer. Okay. Not that. Believe me, I don't believe.
0: Yeah, why
1: I don't
0: are you asking
1: live
0: me
1: by
0: that?
1: I don't know. Because I'm a Leo. I was born in August. So that's just.
0: Maybe I'm a Leo.
1: You might be. I don't know exactly when
0: that's
1: the
0: date. That's
1: dates
0: the name of a
1: there.
0: Deep Purple song.
1: Oh, that I'm a Leo? That's the name of a Deep Purple song?
0: Maybe I'm a Leo. Yeah, get with it, man.
1: Okay. Well, I'll tell you what else you should get with. If you have not taken advantage yet of Empire Roofing's offer that is only good through Saturday, that's coming up fast. You know what? 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We had some the other day, just the other day through the north, and we had wind and blew down trees and all kinds of things. 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So, Kenny, we have some callers. We got Al from over in Superior. Al, how are you doing this fine day? Now, are you retired? Are you off today, or are you are you one of the working class?
2: Oh, well, hi there. I'm doing all right. Are you guys staying dry?
1: Trying to, yes, yes, so far.
2: I work and I have some extra time here, so I like to add to the program, you know, and so I wanted to talk if I can. I just wanted to mention stuff about the First Amendment, if that's okay.
1: Sure, absolutely. First Amendment, freedom of speech.
2: And this kind of ties into what we talked about back on Monday when I called in earlier, and I want to mention for all your listeners and for me too. My sources here is, and I sent another link to Kenny there. It's wallbuilders.com. 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It's set by, I think, is David Barton and Tim Barton. I believe they have one of the largest private collections of founding documents and documents from that founding era. And I think it's very important that we, at least be aware of that, understand what the Founding Fathers intended. And what I wanted to mention is, you know, kind of like what you alluded to when we were talking about, you know, church matters and government and such, and how they
1: sure.
2: were intertangled and stuff. You mentioned the idea that, oh, well, some of the founders were trying to separate or have a different sense of government, you know, that was different from the Church of England and England, right? Because in England, it's all tied together, right? So you have
1: right.
2: the king is the head of the government, the king's the head of the church, House of Commons, House of Lords, it's all tied together, and the Church of England, the Anglican church there is all bound together. Well, the Founding Fathers, I would submit, and this is where I want to have the conversation, is that it's just slightly different from that. They didn't want a repeat of the England form. And here's the First Amendment text. So it says, Congress shall make no law respecting an establishment of religion or prohibiting the free exercise thereof or abridging the freedom of speech or the press or the right of the people to peaceably assemble and to petition the government for redress of grievances. So, yeah, I would submit that what they're referring to is that no law respecting establishment of religion. What they were saying is they didn't want a church of the United States, right? they didn't want to have a government-run church, okay, or government that was part of that in that England example. But in no way were they saying, you know, what the Marxists or socialists or communists were saying with the so-called notion of separation of church and state. It wasn't that at all. It was actually not having a Church of England type form. That's my understanding. And here's my evidence. I sent them in the links here. The evidence is, you know, from what like some of the founders were saying. Here's John Adams, one of the signers of the Declaration and the Second President. He goes on to say, it is religion and morality alone which can establish the principles upon which freedom can securely stand. The only foundation of a free constitution is pure virtue. And also he says, we have no government armed with power capable of contending with human passions, unbridled by morality or religion. Our constitution was made only for moral and religious people. It is wholly inadequate to government of any other. Let me go to, I have two more quotes. This is Oliver Ellsworth. He's the third Chief Justice of the Supreme Court. He was actually appointed by George Washington. Oliver Ellsworth says, the primary objects of government are the peace, order, and prosperity of society. To the promotion of these objects, particularly in a republican government, good morals are essential. Institutions for the promotion of good morals are therefore objects of legislative provision and support. And among these, religious institutions are eminently useful and important. The legislature charged with the great interests of the community and ought to countenance, aid, and protect religious institutions, institutions wisely calculated to direct men to the performance of all duties arising from the connection of each other and to prevent or repress those evils which flow from unrestrained passion. And then one more. Here's the third quote I have. This is Benjamin Rush. Here it is. The only foundation for a useful education in a republic is to be laid in religion. Without this, there can be no virtue, and without virtue, there can be no liberty, and liberty is the object of life and all republican governments. We profess to be Republicans, and yet we neglect the only means of establishing and perpetuating our Republican forms of government, that is, the universal education of our youth in the principles of Christianity by the means of the Bible. For this divine book, above all others, favors that equality among mankind, that respect for just laws, and those sober and frugal virtues which constitute the soul of republicanism. So that's my thoughts. What do you think of all that?
1: Well, I, as you were reading me some of that stuff, my mind was going 85 miles an hour. So let me make a couple of statements here, Al. First of all, thank you for the information. That was very, very insightful. I will tell you that my personal belief on religion And I'm sure I'm going to offend some people by saying this, but I'm not a very religious individual. I don't go to church on a regular basis. I have in different parts of my life. In fact, if you know about my whole life, you'd think, how did this guy get away without becoming crazy and insane? I was raised by a stepfather for a period of my life that was a Jehovah Witness, a Bible thumper, who believed that he should send his kids, his young kids, out going door to door, knocking on people's doors saying, "Hi, I'm here with the Watchtower Bible and Tract Society, and I'd like you to give me money for these magazines that I have here." I think that's where I learned salesmanship. I'm pretty sure. I don't know. Then when I lived with my grandparents took me, and I guess I would have to say it was probably reprogrammed me into the Baptist religion, where I learned that religion. After going through what I went through in Vietnam, I got a little jaded about religion. And very simply putting it, and then I know we got to go to NBC News, two or three particular times in Vietnam when I got engaged against enemy forces close in, hand to hand, after those events, I said to myself, and I said openly, how could there be a God that would let people do the horrible things that we just did to each other? And nobody's ever been able to actually, rid me of that feeling. But especially on May 8th of 67, when we were overrun by a couple of regiments of North Vietnamese, and it was every man for himself, and I just knew that night I was going to die, and I didn't, but came close. I thought, how in the world could there be a God that would let each other, us, two warring armies, do the kind of horrific things we did to each other? So that's what has shaped some of my religious belief. But I will tell you this, and then we got to go to our NBC News. I will tell you that I believe the purpose of religion is to create morals and teachings and fiber in people that give them a direction. Otherwise, you know what? I think our whole society would be nothing but kill or be killed. Anyway, let's go to NBC. And if people have comments on those kinds of statements or anything else, glad to listen to you.
3: NBC News Radio, I'm Michael Kastner. Democratic Socialists keep notching wins over incumbents in primaries. In Tuesday's elections in Colorado, Democratic Socialist Milot Kiros unseated 15-term Democratic Representative Diana DeJet for a House seat. It's the third time a Democratic Socialist has scored an upset in a competitive House primary this cycle. President Trump claims he could use Congress to end birthright citizenship in the U.S. He floated the idea in a True Social post on Tuesday after the Supreme Court ruled 6-3 against his executive order to restrict automatic citizenship to anyone born in the U.S., but that's guaranteed by the U.S. Constitution. And it's going to be a brutally hot 4th of July weekend for much of the country. These people are not looking forward to it.
4: It goes from kind of fun to be out in to almost unbearable.
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0: Okay, we got things under control. Don't worry. Pay no attention to that man behind the curtain. 11:40 is our time. 74 degrees in Canal Park, Brad. So we're way above where we were yesterday at this time. Yesterday, the wind did shift. And that cool air on Lake Superior in Canal Park shot up 20-plus degrees. Let's see here. I've got the details.
1: When the wind shifted?
0: Yeah.
1: Within just a... Yeah,
0: it was 60 degrees common. When we left the airwaves at 2 p.m. Now, when I say 60 in Canal Park at the Army Corps of Engineers, okay?
1: Okay.
0: When the wind shifted at, I don't remember what time it was. It was shortly after we left the airwaves. It shot from 60 to 87. I mean, literally. Because they've got the graph. It's a graphic display of the temperature, and it's a chart, and it all of a sudden goes whoop, straight up. See, we do have Matt Boo from Duluth Stove and Fireplace. Matt, we had the fireplace, the gas insert on at the K Ranch just 2 days ago.
2: Yeah, I didn't understand that. I did too.
1: Well, that's actually probably the best way to go because, you know, when it gets like that, especially in the morning hours, you're really burning up a lot of fossil fuels if you turn on your forced air system or your forced heating system just for a couple of hours until you get the heat up to where you want it. So I would say that's one of the advantages of having a fire insert or a fireplace. You can save money.
2: Yeah, no, absolutely. That's exactly where they fit. They fit you know, and we said that before, that we're not competing with Justin and trying to heat your house. What we're doing is complimenting, you know, your heating systems. And so that's where we're at. But
1: so let's talk a little bit now about, because you've mentioned this in the past, that in today's market, when people are building new homes, make me some recommendations, Matt. If I come in to see you this morning and I say, you know what, I got a chunk of money here from my mortgage company and I'm going to build a home, what would you recommend I do in this house that would help me, you know, save heating and cooling later on in life?
2: Yeah, first you want to kind of get an idea of the house system. You know, and then you're talking to the architect and the builder on how does the whole house work together.
1: Right.
2: And then you say, well, okay, what do you want to do? You know, do you want to burn wood? Do you want to burn gas? Do you want to burn both? You know, where in the house are you going to spend the most time? You know, so we just
1: there
2: ask
1: you
2: all
1: go.
2: Those questions. And then and it's great nowadays because there is always a question on gas or wood, and it's, you know, husband, wife, and it doesn't matter gender. It's either one or the other, like wood or one like gas. But with the wood units now, that they're, you know, they're super high efficient, and so they can go into a high efficient house and not bump the system around, you know, not cause problems with that. So that's a really nice tool to have now that people want to burn wood. They can put a totally sealed system into their house.
1: Right. Now, in building a new home in the Duluth area, I would think there might be a choice made. Do I have to have a basement or not? Maybe I want to have in-floor heating because, you know, I'm thinking there are some parts in the country. For example, if I lived in Oklahoma, if I lived in Nebraska, some of those areas, I would for certain want to have a basement because of the potential for, you know, tornadoes and bad weather. But in Duluth, we haven't had a tornado in the city of Duluth for quite a while. And so maybe we don't need a basement to hide from storms as much as we would need the wonderful level heat of in-floor heating, and then put a couple of nice fireplaces, like you say, Matt, in the areas where you spend the most time, bedroom, living room, dining room, or living room where the TV is, whatever, where you spend a lot of your time. That's where you want to put those units.
2: Yeah, no, that's absolutely right, because it does take a while for slab heat to get to their temperature. And
1: right.
2: So the big thing is it takes a while for the temperature to go down.
1: Sure. Once you got the house heated up, it's not like throwing your thermostat switch to 68 so you can turn it down at night. It doesn't happen that fast.
2: Yeah, just like Kenny was just saying, it was 60 last hour, now it's 80.
1: Exactly. Well, you offer those kinds of services, Matt, and not only that, but you will work with home building groups and individuals and design the fireplaces to fit right into the motif or the style of the home that you're building. So there's a lot of reasons to get together with Duluth Stove and Fireplace prior to building the house.
2: Yeah, no, absolutely. No, we like working with all those people on the front end, and then everybody has what they want at the end. So yeah, and a lot of that can start right at our website.
1: Absolutely. Well, talk about that. Talk about your website and how to get a hold of you by phone and all those kinds of things as well.
2: Yeah, the website is DuluthStove.com. I think it's still up. There's something still up, but we're redoing the whole thing now that we're coming into our 20th year. So that should be even more helpful in the future. And the showroom is at 2431 West Superior Street. Our hours are Monday through Thursday, 8 to 6, Friday, 8 to 4:30, and Saturday, 9 to 2. This weekend, we're going to be closed Friday and Saturday.
1: Okay.
2: Fourth of July celebration and big birthday party this weekend. So.
1: Yeah,
2: and then our phone number is 218-727-9002.
1: All right, Matt Boo, thank you so much. Duluth Stove and Fireplace, they're there to help you out. Heating, cooling, they can do a little bit of everything. And don't forget saunas, people. They got some great new options on infrared saunas that will fit into any home, any area. Just talk to them about it. Matt Boo, thank you, and have a great 4th of July.
2: Thank you. You too.

0: $0.04 a share, adjusting for amortization costs and non-recurring costs. General Mills' full-year financial thing said that it has reported a loss of $2.01 billion in its fiscal fourth quarter. Now you wonder, how could that happen? I mean, they're the makers of Cheerios, Yoplait, yogurt, and other packaged foods. Have people stopped eating? No, of course not. But in reality, it sounds like it's a bad deal. But they also posted revenue of $4.61 billion in the period, beating the street forecast. So it's not all bad. Yeah, they had a fourth quarter loss. But it could just be the economic situation of up and down fluctuation right now, although the economy is doing very well right now overall. But if you want to talk about that, we can do that among other things when we come back after Minnesota News.
1: Minnesota News Network, I'm Jason Dinesen. More than 100 members of the Minnesota National Guard are in Washington, D.C. on a voluntary deployment to help provide security for the America 250 celebration. The soldiers will help support security operations during the nation's 250th anniversary celebration over the Independence Day holiday. Governor Tim Walz launched the new Office of Public Service while visiting Open Cupboard Food Shelf in Maplewood on Tuesday. The governor says the purpose of the office is to organize opportunities so Minnesotans can donate their time.
2: There are countless opportunities that go unutilized simply because people don't know how to make the right connections. This is not about another additive bureaucracy. It's a place to smooth it through and to help with some of the things to get people into these volunteer positions.
1: The new office also announced the first 8 organizations receiving grants to help pave the way for young people to get good paying jobs. This is MNN.
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0: KDAL, maybe I'm a Leo. Time is 11:53. That's the song.
1: That's it, huh? Maybe yeah. I'm a Leo.
0: You know, honestly, that's one of my favorite Deep Purple songs. That was off that awesome Machine Head record released back.

0: in 1972 when I was a teenager. Hey, Brad, there is a masked people are climbing the spire of the Empire State Building as we speak. This is breaking news. I'm monitoring the Fox News channel. I'm sure other news channels have it. And there are people, it says masked people climb spire of the Empire.
1: In other words, they're wearing masks.
0: I assume
1: and
0: that's
1: climbing.
0: What, yeah.
1: The wall.
0: Yep.
1: Why?
0: Well, boredom? No, I don't know what this is.
1: Are they going to hang a sign that says "We love Mondami"?
0: Sure, we've got the Free Palestine sign with them. Oh yeah.
1: Probably there.
0: Yeah.
1: Yes.
0: Yeah. Probably. No, we haven't seen anything yet, but this is of great concern. Because if they're up to nefarious issues now.
1: Now, are you saying you can see this? Are they showing this on Fox News? You
0: okay,
1: see it
0: here's
1: in
0: what
1: the studio?
0: Yeah. Turn on Fox News, and they've got a camera operator, a helicopter, I would assume. There's a scene unfolding in New York City. Here's the latest. With a man
1: apparently
0: proposing to a woman after climbing on top of the spire of the Empire State Building, of course, in Manhattan.
1: Whoa. A man and a woman both climbed the spire?
0: Yes, apparently. The man and woman dressed all in black, wearing masks on their faces, had made their way to the top of the New York City landmark with a flag flying, displaying a Jimi Hendrix quote, "When the power of love beats, the love of power, the world knows peace." Well, you know, this I can go along with here. This is a little different here. As the couple made their way down, the man got on a bended knee with a ring, and they were then seen embracing and kissing.
1: Oh, sweet. Nice.
0: Now, I'm sure they're going to be arrested.
1: Well, they'll remember that the rest of their lives.
0: There's footage that I'm watching. Okay, this said moments ago. And there they are sitting on this platform, literally sitting on a platform, and they're embracing. I hope they don't jump to their deaths. That would be horrible.
1: Oh, God.
0: But the Empire State Building, Brad, stands more than 1,400 feet high, and there they are.
1: Now, did they scale the entire outside of the building to get up there?
0: This is breaking news, Brad. I'm only going on what I can see. If you've got a TV nearby, or you can turn on one of your websites, just go to one of your websites there. I'm sure it's there. But they're there, and they got a Jimi Hendrix quote. All right. Well, this is a little different.
1: Are these a couple of the hippies that have just got into it now? Or?
0: Well, you know, I mean, this is refreshing. They're not carrying an Occupy Wall Street or a Free Palestine or whatever
1: or
0: other
1: Free Palestine
0: sign
1: or anything
0: can,
1: like that.
0: Yeah.
1: They're giving a, I love her, and I want to kiss her, and I want to give her a ring. And
0: go easy
1: I
0: on this
1: remember.
0: Couple. Go easy on them.
1: Okay.
0: No, I'm just shouting out to the authorities that this is different. I don't know.
1: Well, yeah. I mean, I'm sure it's against the law to climb one of those buildings.
0: Yeah.
1: So they're going to probably be arrested at some point as they come down off the building. But like you say, hey, give him a little bit of break. He was trying to show his undevoted life. I'm willing to throw my life away to tell you that I love you and get down on a knee and give you my ring. She better say yes. Man, would that be something if they climbed all the way up there and then he unfurls that and gives her a ring and she says, nah, I don't think so.
0: I don't know. This is kind of crazy.
1: They're not saying whether she said yes or not, huh?
0: No, Brad, it's just footage. It's just masked people.
1: But you say they were kissing and they were hugging, so obviously there's some mutual warmth and understanding there.
0: Yep. So it's
1: all right. Well, listen,
0: it's still in progress, so has not been resolved yet.
1: Nobody has fallen off yet. They obviously know what they're doing climbing-wise. They probably have lanyards and hook-ons to keep themselves safe. We'll maybe find out more as we go along this morning. Listen, we're done with hour number one, but when we come back, I want to continue on this discussion, because I'm really curious, Kenny, if we are seeing the tip of the iceberg in the rise of socialism in America, or is this the fatal call to communism? I don't know. We'll talk about it when we come back with hour number two here on a Wednesday, Hump Day.

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1: NBC News Radio. I'm Chris Caraggio. A heat wave is impacting millions across the eastern part of the U.S. as the 4th of July weekend approaches. The most extreme temperatures are in the Great Lakes region today, with parts of Wisconsin, Ohio, Michigan, and Illinois all expected to be impacted. Elsewhere, temperatures in Washington and New York could possibly rise near the 100 mark. President Trump is attempting to distance himself from a newly released report on his personal financial disclosures. When questioned about profiting while president, Trump told reporters today, "I don't get involved in my personal. We have funds that run my money.
2: I don't know what they call closed accounts or something. You put your money in and that's it. I don't talk to them. They're big institutions. They run it."
1: The report showed more than $1 billion in revenue from cryptocurrency sales and other ventures. Trump further explained that the financial institutions handling his personal finances create a blind account, and he purposefully does not speak to anyone involved in handling those funds. President Trump is attending the dedication of the Theodore Roosevelt Presidential Library in North Dakota today. He will join other dignitaries in Medora, where Roosevelt spent time ranching in the North Dakota Badlands. The 26th president of the U.S. protected roughly 230 million acres of public land, created the U.S. Forest Service, and established five national parks. Yesterday's elections in Colorado saw socialist Milat Kiros unseat 15-term Democratic Representative Diana DeGette for a House seat. It's the third time a Democratic socialist has scored an upset in a competitive House primary this cycle. Also in Colorado, Attorney General Phil Weiser won the Democratic primary for Colorado governor, defeating Democratic Senator Michael Bennett. AAA is projecting another record-setting Independence Day holiday period this year. It's only a 0.5% increase from last year as rising inflationary pressures take a toll. The travel period started on Saturday and runs through Sunday, with many Americans expected to travel at least 50 miles from home. And the U.S. will be in action tonight to begin the knockout stage of the World Cup. They'll take on Bosnia and Santa Clara, California at 8 p.m. Eastern. I'm Chris Caraggio, NBC News Radio.
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1: The private sector added 98,000 jobs in June, with most of them in healthcare. That's according to today's report from payroll processor ADP. It's a bit lower than market forecasts of 110,000 new jobs. Aside from healthcare, trade, transportation, and finance also saw growth. The Nancy Guthrie mystery continues in southern Arizona. A new report now says three ransom notes in the case were all fake, Mark Mayfield reports.
4: An FBI source told Reuters on Tuesday that after assessing the authenticity of the notes, they determined that none of them are genuine. Two ransom notes were reported in early February, just days after the 84-year-old mother of Today Show host Savannah Guthrie disappeared from her southern Arizona home. The first one demanded millions in cryptocurrency, and the second claimed that she had died. The FBI reported concluded that whoever wrote the notes did not know Guthrie's whereabouts. It said a third note sent late last month through TMZ was also fake.
1: The Mega Millions jackpot is rolling over again. There was no grand prize winner last night, so the next drawing on Friday will be worth at least $542 million. The cash option on that works out to about $242 million. LeBron James has made his first comments since the news broke yesterday that he's leaving the Los Angeles Lakers. He responded to a social media post made by the Lakers, writing that it was truly an honor to wear the purple and gold while trying to continue the greatness and legacies that came before him. He ended by saying, quote, "Hope I made a few proud during my stint." James, the all-time NBA leading scorer, will reportedly play another year in the NBA, but no confirmation yet for which team. A student at Wake Forest University School of Medicine is biking across the country. John Hewlett West is biking more than 4,000 miles across the U.S. to raise awareness for funds for colorectal cancer research. Inspired by his grandfather's battle with colon cancer, he's riding from Oregon to North Carolina as part of a campaign supporting prevention, patient care, and research. I'm Chris Caraggio, NBC News Radio.
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4: Mostly sunny skies will dominate during the morning hours before we give way to possible scattered showers and storms, but mainly east of the Twin Ports. This afternoon, we'll continue to see some partial sunshine before we see yet another round of possible thunderstorms later this afternoon, but more so during the evening and overnight hours. Highs today will be in the 70s and 80s. With Northern News Now, meteorologist Brennan Pham for 610 and FM 103.9 KDAL.
3: 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Once again, here's Brad Bennett and Kenny Gallagher.
5: Well, yes, we are back with the afternoon edition here on Sound Off on a Wednesday in the Northland. So, Kenny, Al really got me going there this morning. He asked me a bunch of questions that got me probably talking about more things than I really should have.
6: Well, one of the things that he omitted, because he sent me this link and some of the quotes from there. And at least, I don't know if he mentioned, I don't think he did, but Benjamin Franklin, signer of the Constitution and Declaration of Independence, said, only a virtuous people are capable of freedom. As nations become corrupt and vicious, they have more need of masters.
5: Boy, you know, that is really a statement, isn't it? I mean, if you look at, I don't want to pick on Somalia again, but if you look at the country of Somalia, it's a worst pile of rubbish you've ever seen in your life.
6: Well,
5: whole country.
6: You know, I would look more to socialism, Brad, and it's the fact that the people are falling for, they want Mamdani. They want these candidates.
5: Yeah.
6: They want the government to take care of them. The government will lower their rent. The government will give them more pay.
5: Will take care of their student debt. They'll pay them off for them.
6: And I would question, what are the policies of Mamdani and other socialists? What benefit has occurred?
5: Nothing yet. I mean, but people would say, "Oh, it's too early in his existence as mayor." Well, you know, the question has to be asked when people start finding out that these policies of his are really going to leave you paying more in taxes, paying more in so many other socialist programs. Is the gleam going to wear off of socialism at that point? Are people going to realize that the whole thing is just a scam? Look at what's going on in Cuba. People are driving 30, 40-year-old cars, not because they want to, because that's the only thing they can get. That's the only thing they can afford. And they're living in abject poverty. I mean, I still think, and J.D. Vance yesterday in this interview that I talked about, he actually... I don't know if we're trained in the Marine Corps to do this, you know, because he was a corporal in the Marine Corps. I was a sergeant. But we both started off going through boot camp at about, you know, in similar conditions. And when he was asked, he said, if we let criminals run amok in our cities, this is going to flood our country with low-wage third-world immigrants, and importantly, It's confiscating wealth, not because we want to make anybody's life better, but purely out of resentment, out of attack on the people who have had that wealth to begin with. It really is something we haven't seen in the United States of America in the history of our politics. And then J.D. said this, and I've mentioned that numerous times, even on this show. J.D. Vance then said, I think that it's actually is a consequence of the fact that the Democratic Party has become run by universities and by professors. You know, I look at what happened during my period of time when I was younger, and of course during the Vietnam War, and even during after that when I went to college at Cal State Fullerton. We had a lot of professors who came right out and said it in class, knowing that some of us were Vietnam vets, said, hey, you know, I'm here, I'm your instructor because I used this as my way to get out of the Vietnam War. I was a student here. I became an adjunct professor, and that led me right into my professorship and into tenure, and that's where I'm staying. And they took that whole kind of socialist mentality and carried it right over to the teachings that they were teaching young people. You know, the president, Donald Trump, says this thing we refer to in America as socialism is not socialism. He says it's really just low-grade communism. And I'm not so sure he's not right. When we look at the Democrats today, this is not working-class union Democrats. This is not socially conservative people who just want a fair shake at life. This is a fundamental view that the United States is an evil country that must be dismantled from the ground and then built back up in the way we want it to be. That's what these young people are saying in places like New York and in what happened yesterday in Colorado, in Denver, Colorado. This is fundamentally the view that communism is at its core, and you see more and more momentum that direction in the Democratic Party. If Democrats are willing, you know, not that they're going to agree with Republicans at all or even most of the time, but if they're willing to work with Republicans on lowering housing, lowering gas prices, actually making the lives of American citizens better, then that's a good bipartisan compromise. But that's not what they're talking about. They're talking about abolishing the police department, letting criminals rule our cities, shutting jail systems down. This is a fundamental transformation of the Democratic Party. And I would say that it's very bad for our country. It's bad for Democrats. Let's drive home why we have to keep these people from getting close to power. That's what I would say. Anyway, well, let's see what Dan says.
6: Well, no, just hang on here. This is important stuff, Brad. And I would say to that we had a call. We used to get a call from a guy named Al from Hermantown. And this goes back to 2020, and I actually wrote down what he said. And I wish I could. He was an immigrant. Remember Al from Hermantown? He was an immigrant. I don't remember where he was from, but he lived under socialism, or at least fascism.
5: Right.
6: And he said, socialism does not seek your welfare. It seeks to bind you to the state, ensuring your dependency. Socialism will not protect and preserve your freedom. It will dictate a politically correct proscription of rights while denying fundamental freedoms. Now, here's a guy that lived under socialism.
5: Yeah. We used to have a lady that was the same way that lived out in the Esco area. and I can't remember her name now. In fact, she had me out to her home one time.
6: Ingrid.
5: And she gave me, Ingrid, that's it. She gave me a beautiful carving. It had to do with the right to bear arms. And it was something that she had had for a long time. It was a bronze cast. I still have it
6: on
5: my
6: desk. So you met her and received that from her,
5: yeah,
6: right?
5: Yes.
6: Well, Benjamin Franklin said, by the way, those who would give up essential liberty to purchase a little temporary safety deserve neither liberty nor safety.
5: Yeah. And let's never forget how many people have died under these systems, under communism and socialism.
6: My rent's going to be frozen.
5: How do they rule? Well, they have the guns. And that's the old story. Those with the guns
6: set
5: the rules.
6: I'm going to get $30 an hour, though. Shut up.
5: Well, there you go. Well, let's ask these questions. Let's talk a little bit. But no, I want to go to Dano. I want to see what Dano has to say about this. Dano, what say you, yes, my friend?
0: I'm going back in my memory, and it doesn't always work great, but I believe it was Margaret Thatcher that said, socialism works until you run out of other people's money.
5: I think you're right. And I think that was Margaret.
0: Then you have to take away the guns and go to communism to stay in power.
5: Well, Dano, let's ask the simple question, because in New York, a lot of these people are jumping on the bandwagon of these socialists because they're saying, they're going to freeze my rent. My rent was going to go up, $500. They're going to freeze my rent. What do you suppose is going to happen after your rent is frozen for a few years and the landlord can't make any improvements or remodeling or even fixing things because he has no money to be able to do it? He or she has no money.
0: Well, see,
5: is that going to make your life better?
0: Well, that's what happened under Lenin, too. See, they had socialism, and then Lenin came in and said, oh, you're a billionaire. You got 7 bedrooms, so we're going to put 7 people into your house.
5: Right.
0: And, I mean, it is always taking from somebody else because they do not have the money, and eventually they run out. And in New York, you're going to see a mass people moving out of New York City, taking their money with them.
5: Already happening.
0: It's a shame. Yep. And it's a shame. Yep. But I do believe that was Margaret Thatcher that said that.
5: I think it was, too. Yeah, I think you're right.
0: Yeah, okay.
5: Well, Daniel, thank you. Boy, I got so many things going on in my mind right now, Ken. I'm thinking, I remember seeing one of these types in New York. It was holding a sign, and I thought it was, when I looked at it, I thought, what the hell does that person mean? Eat the rich. That's what his sign said. He was holding up in front of a protest about Mondami and people. Eat the rich.
6: Well, yeah, AOC, she wore a dress that had that on the dress. Did she wear that to a State of the Union address? I don't remember.
5: Oh, my God.
6: Remember she wore that dress, AOC?
5: I remember a dress, something about a dress, and it was an expensive dress, if I remember right.
6: Let's see if we can find that. Tax the rich. That's what it said.
5: Tax the rich. That's what hers was. It wasn't quite as brutal as eat the rich.
6: This was back in 2021.
5: This young radical that's holding this sign up, eat the rich, he's got a little pencil mustache and stuff. I wonder if he really means, if I get hungry, I'm going to kill the rich and eat them, fry them up for supper.
6: Well, this is envy, Brad. This is pure jealousy, if you will. And I've never subjected myself to that people that have more than me, that somehow I feel lesser or I deserve what they have. I don't know where this comes from. I think I do. And, you had the millennials, and I think the millennials are of sound mind. But Generation Z, the Gen Zers, This is the group. Well, for instance, Brad, there was a situation in New York City. Gen Zers in New York City, and this just came across the newswire this morning. The latest social trend in New York City is meeting up with people to lie down and do nothing.
5: What?
6: And this is the Gen Z group.
5: Explain that one to me, would you?
6: Well, I don't know that I can, other than I guess I can just read.
5: Is that called a nap or what?
6: No, this is the New York Post reports 500 people have signed up for the Club Rest Stop, a new event series made for people feeling tired and burnt out. And it goes on here. Somebody created the event. They hope to highlight different methods of rest and relaxation in the city that never sleeps. They said they added that the growth of artificial intelligence, and rest is the way to remain human in an automated world. Okay.
5: Rest is the way to remain human.
6: You mentioned it earlier, Brad, about what J.D. Vance said and what's happening at the colleges and the universities.
5: Yes.
6: And that's been, I think, more pronounced, or at least now that Gen Zers have, because Gen Zers were born from 1997 until 2012.
5: Right.
6: So they're of college age. You think it's bad now with Gen Zers? You wait till Generation Alpha. These were people born in 2013 up until, well, through last year, actually.
5: I suppose they're going to expect everything for free.
6: Going to be interesting. Boy, I wish that after I go to rest, in 100 years I could come back. 50. Yeah. 25. Come back and see
5: years.
6: what the state of the U.S. is like and go, oh, man, bring me back. I want to go
5: back
6: to sleep.
5: My dirt
6: Hurry.
5: Nap.
6: Take me back to the grave. Oh.
5: Well, listen, we got to take a break here, folks. We'll get into these 10 questions to ask the new Social Democrats when we come back.
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6: KDAL time is 12:27, Canal Park. It's warm, Brad, 74 degrees, courtesy of a west-northwest wind now, but 74 degrees, it is a little overcast. Say, Brad, on the phone from the seventh floor of the U.S. Bank building, want to take a guess?
5: I know, that would be Chris Dahlberg, or it might be Nicole, one or the other.
13: Yeah, it could even be Michelle. She's in on Wednesdays.
5: There you go. Could be that, yep. But it is you, Chris Dahlberg.
13: Yeah, how are you doing?
5: I'm doing good. We got into a real interesting discussion in first hour. I Lou Lotto used to tell me all the time when he was first, kind of training me or talking to me about, hey, you might be okay on radio. Maybe you should talk a... you think about doing this as a gig? And he would always tell me, the one thing you want to avoid is don't ever talk about religion.
13: Stay that's clear what you got of religion. Into, huh?
5: Well, a little bit.
13: Oh, and Lou did not like to talk about that, that's for sure.
5: No, he didn't.
13: And he would actually, I think he'd say, we're done. This conversation's over.
5: Yep, exactly.
13: Pretty much, but yeah, yes. Well, here at the Dahlberg Law Office, occasionally we talk about religion because a client might come in and say they want Catholic services when we go through and do the health care directive. You know, that might be something specific.
5: There you go.
13: Or, Brad, near and dear to our hearts, what we hear a lot is that we say we want a veteran cemetery funeral. We'd like honors. Right. And I have a lot of clients saying, hey, we've already made arrangements up on Highway 53 at that cemetery. That's where we want to be. Or they might say, put in there, I just want to make sure I want to be buried next to my, my wife or my husband.
5: Sure.
13: Preferably sure. After they've both been passed away, right?
5: Yeah.
13: A little bit of humor. Yeah. But we take care of that. So we take care of the health care directive we've been telling people. That's making your medical decisions or your remains, it could be. We talk about the power of attorney, the financials. And then with either the trust or the will, how do your assets flow out and who do they flow out to? So call the Dahlberg Law Office at 218-722-5809. And again, the number is 218-722-5809. And the weather report is that the wind is blowing out of the west.
5: Yes, so it's a little warmer. Chris, I had one other question about the church and stuff thing.
13: Yeah.
5: Do you get people on a regular basis that say, look, when I pass away, my kids are well taken care of. They all got great educations. They're making good money. I want to give X amount to my church, but I want it to be used for, taking care of needy, or I want it to be used for XYZ. Do you get cases like that sometimes?
13: Oh, yeah. Yeah, and you're talking about something specific. And so they might say, I want it to this. Here's an example. I want to give it to the Duluth Zoo, but I only want it to go for the tiger exhibit, okay, because that was dear to them. Or,
5: sure.
13: They want some other cause, and there's a certain thing that really touched them. And we get a lot in something that we can relate to is a lot of veterans. So we'll get like the American Legion Post 71 out there on Grand Avenue, or get the 137th VFW. But there's other posts. There's Cloquet Post. There's a Carlton Post. You can, give to the Salvation Army, the Goodwill. There's so many good charities out there. So
5: yes.
13: A lot of people do that. So that's something when you come into our office, we can help you with.
5: All right. That's good to know. So, again, the phone number to the Dahlberg Law Firm is what, Chris?
13: 218-722-5809, and that number will work for both sides of the bridge. So if you're in Wisconsin, you can use that same number.
5: All right.
13: All right,
5: take
13: care.
5: Very good, Chris. Thank you. Have a great fourth. Well, Kenny, just real quickly before we do our NBC News, I'm getting more and more information on this General Mills situation. And General Mills, according to the Star Tribune story that I'm looking at, said General Mills' performance reflects a difficult times facing the country's largest food companies. Consumers are stretched thin by increasing inflation, and they are tampering down their grocery budgets. And they go on to say that to boost its finances, the company, General Mills, is now looking to cut $3 billion in expenses in the next several years. Long-term CEO Jeff Hammerning said the company is focused on becoming more efficient to offset its inflation, fuel investments, and generate stronger profits. At the end of this transformation, General Mills needs to be better, and we need to be growing faster organically than we are right now, the executive said in an interview. That'll be the measure of success. He signals that savings will not come from workforce reductions. In other words, we're not going to lay people off to make these reductions. The company reported an adjusted profit of $507.6 million on more than $4.6 billion in revenue. Wall Street applauded the news, with the stock up about 8% in early trading to its highest levels in months. General Mills' fourth quarter, which ended May 31st, corresponded with a period of increasing inflation. The cost of groceries grew more year over year from April and May compared with any month in nearly 3 years. This inflation is changing how Americans are eating. Some shoppers are rethinking what they shop for, while others are changing what they buy or spending less and opting for generic brands. And, of course, that would affect General Mills. They would say if they're going to use a generic brand rather than our Cheerios, if they're buying just, oats, circled oats or something, that may affect their bottom line. So there's going to be a lot of interesting discussion on how they're going to address some of these costs.
6: So, Mr. Brad, anyway, there is breaking news that President Trump is in North Dakota. He's in Medora, North Dakota. Now, that's on the far western side of North Dakota in Billings
5: just
6: County.
5: Bismarck.
6: Yeah. Yes, just beyond Bismarck, Medora, and he is going to visit the Theodore Roosevelt Library, and they've got a crew there now. He's on a Burlington Northern Santa Fe Railway train that's decorated with a 250th birthday and U.S. flags and what have you, and it's kind of cool, so I'm monitoring that. He's still on the train. They have not left the train yet.
5: No, in fact... it was interesting, as I was reading some of the prep work this morning, he flew out there for the first time on the new Air Force One.
6: Yes, yes.
5: The one that was donated by the Saudis. I think it was the Saudis.
6: Yeah, let's see here. What do I have? President Trump, Air Force, the new Air Force One, its maiden voyage, going to North Dakota to visit the Theodore Roosevelt Presidential Library. He's going to join other dignitaries as part of the U.S. 250th anniversary celebration. He'll be flying there in the modified Boeing 747 that Qatar gave to the U.S. as a gift last year. The plane is meant to be a temporary Air Force One until Boeing delivers a new presidential jet.
5: It's kind of interesting, though. Did you see one of the stories I read, Kenny, said that it is going to be a temporary Air Force One.
6: Yeah.
5: But it was donated to Trump by Qatar, and Trump will keep the plane at the end of his presidency and will use it as part of his library setup when he builds his presidential library.
6: You know, I've flown a handful of times. It's been a while. Well, Jen and I went down to Florida back in 2016. Honestly, I couldn't tell you what kind of plane we were on.
5: It was more than likely a Boeing of some sort.
6: Yeah, probably a 777. Not a 747, because I know a 747. No, I've never been on one of them. I'd like to go on one. Oh,
5: well,
6: here comes the president. He has stepped onto the platform of
5: the train
6: in Medora, North Dakota. He's making his way to the steps and starting to, he's waving to the crowd, pumping a fist.
5: Now, you know, he just
6: gave a kiss to the crowd.
5: Like that. I understand he's going to be out there for the next couple of days. In fact, he's going to be in South Dakota at the, you know, the big monument where they have the heads of all the presidents. And he's going to be telling them, hey, how about cutting one of me up there, huh? You know, I got a little land over there. You could probably cut another one.
6: Oh, he's over there shaking hands. No, he's got folks from North Dakota. There's babies. And he is surrounded by Secret Service, of course. But it looks like a pretty well-behaved crowd. They're carrying a lot
5: of... Is Burgum with him?
6: I would assume he is. Yeah.
5: I'm sure.
6: I don't see him with him, but right now the president is talking to us. Okay, now he's turned away from the crowd and making his way.
5: Now, he is supposed to be down in South Dakota at Mount Rushmore for the 4th of July fireworks display, which the governor of South Dakota is saying going to be the biggest firework display ever in the history of mankind.
6: Boy, it looks like this is a very well-received crowd here in North Dakota, Brad, for the president.
5: Oh, yeah. They're very conservative in both the Dakotas, extremely well.
6: And he's making his way
5: to
6: the beast.
5: Well, listen, we got to go to NBC News.
14: NBC News Radio. I'm Chris Caraccio. Protesters are at the top of the Empire State Building spire. Footage shows a man and woman dressed in all black wearing masks while waving a flag. The flag reads, "When the power of love beats the love of power, the world knows peace." There are no reports yet if they are connected to any specific organization. President Trump is in North Dakota for the dedication of the Theodore Roosevelt Presidential Library. He'll join other dignitaries in Medora, where Roosevelt spent time ranching in the North Dakota Badlands. The 26th president of the U.S. protected roughly 230 million acres of public land, created the U.S. Forest Service, and established five national parks. A heat wave is impacting millions across the eastern part of the country as the 4th of July weekend approaches. The most extreme temperatures are in the Great Lakes region today, with parts of Wisconsin, Ohio, Michigan, and Illinois all expected to be impacted. I'm Chris Caraccio, NBC News Radio.
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6: KDAL time is 12:41. Going to go back down to Canal Park. What's going on? Oh, winds are out of the northwest, so yeah, 74 degrees. It is overcast right now. And I did note earlier, Brad, Hibbing, where did it go? There it is. Hibbing, last check was 70 with some light rain. And I wanted to go back to that weather radar because I did not get a chance to check that weather radar, so I will do that. But, yeah, so Donald Trump is in North Dakota. Your old stomping grounds, Brad.
5: Yeah, well, but see, I lived way east on the eastern part of the state.
6: Oh,
5: we were
6: over
5: closer
6: there.
5: To the Canadian border and up north of Grand Forks, North Dakota.
6: I see. Well, okay, so the rain, there's a band of rain. Looks like it's moved out of Hibbing now. Maybe not. It's along Highway 37. And this is a band that stretches quite a ways, but it's thin. It appears to be very light. Say, I wanted to mention this real quickly. Yesterday, our official high in Duluth was 87. So, yeah, we had that warmth, Brad. And it got warm yesterday. International Falls, 82. 86 in Brainerd. 86 in Hibbing. 90 in Ashland. 90 in Minneapolis. No record highs. I didn't find any record highs. 91 in Green Bay. Green Bay had a daily record rainfall of 1.23 inches. They had over an inch of rain in Green Bay. And Green Bay is a whopping 8.5 inches above normal precipitation year to date. So Green Bay, that's where all the water is. Okay, so there are men on horseback following... Actually, preceding the presidential
5: motorcade
6: here, this is awesome. They're all wearing cowboy hats, and they've all got on their stirrups and blue shirts.
5: Well, that Madura area, by the way, when my daughter lived out there, when Becky lived out there and was a nurse at a hospital there, they took us to Madura, and there's a fort there, an old cavalry fort. In fact, it was one of the forts that some of the troops that ended up in Custer's Last Stand left from. And the fort is still the same way. It's got the old earthen quarters that the guys lived in, and they showed the parade deck, and a lot of the huts were still set up the way they were back in those days. It was kind of interesting stuff. But, yeah, they rode out of there. Cavalry units rode out of there and joined up with Custer and ended up down at the Little Bighorn.
6: Okay, I can see horse poops on the highway as the cars go by now. So they don't have poop bags on the horse, at least. Maybe it's not working right, I don't know. But it's kind of cool watching this.
5: Okay, so let me get you a couple of more of these questions here before we get to our Minnesota break here. So you got to ask, if somebody says, oh, I'm a social democrat. Oh, yeah, I believe in you getting rid of my student loan, paying it off. I believe you should lock my rent payments in so I don't get it. Then ask them, do you support universal health care? And they're going to say, of course we do. Well, just remember that the price tag for that is about $3 trillion a year. Well, what will they say? Well, get rid of the military. We don't need a military anymore because we're going to be peace-loving here in this country. So let's get rid of our military. And we'll take that money and use it to pay for the universal health care. Do you support reparation for slavery? You know what that is. You've never owned a slave, but you should pay for those that did, don't you think? Well, the price tag for that is at about $14 trillion if they go through certain types of, repatriation to get rid of racial tensions. And then ask them, do you support defunding the police and closing prisons? Because all three of those idiots that were elected in New York on Monday, they all believe in that. They all believe in getting rid of prisons. They all believe in defunding the police department. The Democratic social platform calls for both, except it uses jargon terms such as demilitarizing the police. Was that taking away their guns and clubs so that they can't defend anybody or defend themselves? Disempowering police unions and abolishing the carceral force of capitalist state. Doesn't that sound good? The abolishing the carceral forces of the capitalist state. What have you said, Brett? I have no idea, but it sounds good. Democrats have been on both sides of this issue, depending upon which way the wind is blowing, and then ask, do you support a federal jobs guarantee? Because socialist Bernie Sanders proposed this one years ago. This isn't entirely surprising for a guy who honeymooned in the Soviet Union, which Bernie Sanders did, by the way, which guaranteed the right to employment and payment for their work in accordance with its quantity and quality in its constitution. See, that sounds good. Well, we're going to guarantee you a job, and we're going to pay you depending upon the quality and the quantity of the work you do. So does that mean that if I'm banging out receivers for our government weapon system, you're going to pay me the same as you do somebody else? No. Doesn't mean we're going to pay you the same. We're going to pay you in accordance with quantity and quality. If you produce good trigger mechanisms, we'll pay you a little more then. Anyway, Democrats, here we go. This is there a difference between democratic socialists and communists? Back in 2018, the Liberal Center on Budget and Policy Priorities figured that the annual price tag for such a guarantee of work would be around $543 billion on an annual basis. And then ask them the key one. Do you support wide open borders? The Democratic Socialists of America, what they want to abolish ICE, legalize migration, grant amnesty to all illegal aliens, whether they've committed crimes or not, and end vice

0: Program. Governor Walz launched the new Office of Public Service while visiting Open Cupboard Food Shelf in Maplewood on Tuesday. The governor says the purpose of the office is to organize opportunities so Minnesotans can donate their time.
1: There are countless opportunities that go unutilized simply because people don't know how to make the right connections. This is not about another added bureaucracy. It's a place to smooth it through and to help with some of the things to get people into these volunteer positions.
0: For more on these and other stories, visit MinnesotaNewsNetwork.com. I'm Jason Dinesen. 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
7: KDAL time is 12:53, 74 downtown. Winds now from the west. And Brad, we got just a couple of minutes here, and we're going to be done with hour number two.
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0: little team, and then start packing because it's going to be happening fast. You're going to be moving on. Well, listen, when we come back with hour three, we'll continue on our discussion this morning about, do we want to continue down the road that we've gone for the last 250 years? Dave, maybe we can get you to weigh in a little bit before we get off the air here. We've only got a minute or two, but what's on your mind, Dave?
1: Yep. Hey, guys. So Dano's pretty much right on with Margaret Thatcher's quote, other people's money. Like,
0: Right.
1: I don't owe anybody's kid anything other than my own. And same with you. Other
0: yes.
1: than advice, right? We're able-bodied. We better be producing something. And I understand that in this market these days, it isn't the same as it was 40 years ago. We have all this manufacturing has kind of petered out, gone to overseas. And now we have AI. We're staring down AI and robots. Good grief. This is some nasty headwinds for young people.
0: That scares me. Yeah.
1: Yep. And just to finish up, I was just last week on vacation out to the Black Hills and Devil's Tower and Medora. It's lovely out there.
0: Excellent.
1: I recommend it.
0: It is.
1: Yep, it was terrific.
0: Very.
1: So,
0: did you happen to get to the fort at Medora at all?
1: No. We just went through the south unit of that national park there, Teddy Roosevelt
0: okay.
1: Park. We
0: okay.
1: had to kind of hurry up our way through there, so we'll have to go back to see the rest.
0: Very nice stuff, yep. Very good. Well, thank you very much, Dave. You did a great job of making it quick and down and dirty, but look, we got another hour to go, and we're going to continue this discussion about why America should be celebrated for what it's done for so many immigrants that came here legally, came up to our area in northern Minnesota to mine, to work on railroads, to do whatever. You know, Dave hit it on the head. The industry today is not the same as it used to be. We can't live in the old days of Coolerator and the steel plant and Diamond Tool. They don't exist anymore. But there are some manufacturing coming back into our country and into our area. And we've got to be able to adapt along with that, I guess. Anyway, when we come back with hour number three, I want to talk a little bit more about some of the things happening on a local basis here as well.
2: Brad, I can't believe you don't have any jokes prepared.
0: I don't. I usually do today, that on Friday.
2: Today is International Joke Day.
0: International?
2: Yeah.
0: My God, Kenny.
2: Yeah.
0: Do you have one for us, by the way?
2: Oh, I mean, I don't know. I kind of sort of always have one, you know. You know, if your dog is running a fever, you should go to the store and buy some mustard.
0: Buy some mustard?
2: It's the best thing ever for a hot dog. You know, if your dog's running a fever, Brad,
0: man.
2: Come on.
0: I got it. Let me see what I got for international jokes here. Do I have anything? I still remember the last word my grandfather said before he kicked the bucket. How far do you think I can kick this bucket?
2: That's horrible, but that is funny. That's your best joke all year. So far, wasn't it? Yeah.
0: All right. Well, anyway, we'll be back, folks. So please get some coffee and rejoin us right here on Sound Off, Northland News Radio, KDAL.
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1: NBC News Radio, I'm Chris Caraggio. A couple known for climbing skyscrapers made their way up to the spire of the Empire State Building today, where it appears they got engaged. Jennifer Polsoni reports.
2: The man and woman dressed all in black, wearing masks on their faces, had made their way to the top of the Empire State Building spire with a flag flying. The woman appears to be Angela Nicolau, who has 1.1 million followers on Instagram and was the subject of the 2024 Netflix film Skywalker's A Love Story. She posted an Instagram story, a video from the spire of the New York City landmark. With its spire, the Empire State Building stands at more than 1,400 feet high, which is more than 4.5 football fields.
1: A heat wave is bearing down on the eastern part of the U.S. as the 4th of July weekend approaches. The most extreme temperatures are in the Great Lakes region today, with parts of Wisconsin, Ohio, Michigan, and Illinois all expected to be impacted. Elsewhere, temperatures in Washington and New York could also rise near the 100 mark. The Supreme Court's ruling rejecting President Trump's effort to limit birthright citizenship isn't sitting well with him. NBC's Laura Jarrett has more.
3: Chief Justice John Roberts writing for the majority that the framers of the Constitution extended the promise of the 14th Amendment to every freeborn person in this land, adding, "We keep that promise." Still, the president now calling on Congress to act.
1: In a post on Truth Social, Trump said the Supreme Court upheld birthright citizenship, which is too bad for our country, but we can easily make it up in Congress through legislation. He added that lawmakers should start the process today to end birthright citizenship, calling it expensive and unfair to our country. A Democratic socialist is a winner in a Democratic primary in Colorado. Milat Quiros unseated 15-term Democratic Representative Diana DeGette for a House seat. It's the third time a Democratic socialist has scored an upset in a competitive House primary this cycle. I'm Chris Caraggio, NBC News Radio.
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1: President Trump made at least $635 million from cryptocurrency deals in his second term. In a nearly 1,000-page financial disclosure yesterday, Trump revealed he made the money from a licensing deal that put his name on crypto coins, giving him more than $1 billion in total crypto holdings. The president has pushed for loosening regulations on cryptocurrency. He also bought and sold stock in GEO Group, a private prison company, and a huge contractor with Immigration and Customs Enforcement. Trump differs from past presidents in that he didn't divest his assets or place them in a blind trust before serving.
6: It's fun to stay at the YMCA. It's fun to stay at the YMCA.
1: The lead singer of the Village People has passed away. Victor Willis co-founded the disco group in 1977. They were famous for their masculine costumes and had a string of hits, including Macho Man, In the Navy, and their biggest hit, YMCA. In 2020, the Library of Congress entered the song into National Recording Registry as historically significant. Today, the band confirmed that Victor Willis, who co-wrote the song and sang lead on it, had passed away Monday after a short but aggressive illness. The statement did not offer details. Victor Willis was 74 years old. Summer nights at Disneyland just got a bit cheaper, but there are multiple restrictions. Mark Mayfield with details.
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1: Team USA will try to become the next country to advance to the round of 16 in the World Cup. The Stars and Stripes square off against Bosnia from Santa Clara tonight. I'm Chris Caraggio, NBC News Radio.
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19: Mostly sunny skies will dominate during the morning hours before we give way to possible scattered showers and storms, but mainly east of the Twin Ports. This afternoon, we'll continue to see some partial sunshine before we see yet another round of possible thunderstorms later this afternoon, but more so during the evening and overnight hours. Highs today will be in the 70s and 80s. With Northern News Now, meteorologist Brent Pham for 610 and FM 103.9 KDAL.
20: Up in the morning to the rising sun! 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
21: For United States!
22: Well, we are back. Yes, we are. Hour number three here on a Wednesday edition. And because, you know, because of the fact that we are off on Friday, we have tried to get some of our great sponsors to be able to get them on the air with us during the week. And we were able to do that a little bit yesterday. We're doing it again today. We've got our good friend John Panchishan. Rhymes with magician, and he is a magician when it comes to making you fine quality jewelry over there at that fantastic place called Genereau and Company, right on the corner of Superior Street, what used to be called Hotel Duluth, now called the Graceland Plaza. John, with the 250th anniversary of the United States, have you had anybody come in yet and say, "Hey, can you make me something unique for the big birthday here in America?"
23: You know, I haven't had anyone specifically come in for a new birthday celebration piece, but okay. I'm definitely open. You know, that would be a pretty cool piece to try and put together.
22: It would be, I bet. It would be kind of unique, yes. Well, you guys have just gotten through, with Father's Day recently, and I think it was Andrew I talked to earlier, and he said there was a lot of good stuff going on. A lot of people really got Dad some nice gifts.
23: Yeah, absolutely. Dads were having a great year this year with Father's Day, and we were glad to be part of it.
22: That's good. Well, you know, sometimes us guys, we get left out. You know, we seem to spend a lot of money for moms or for the wife or grandkids, spend for grandma. But sometimes the dads kind of get left out. But you guys have so much nice stuff, regular stuff on hand, things like that whole line of Shinola watches and other great lines of watches you've got. But, of course, when we're talking to you, John, you can make just about anything out of material that's, let's say, brought in. You know, if somebody brings something in and says, "Hey, John, here's my grandfather's old pocket watch. It's made out of gold. I mean, he's got gold in it. Can we melt some of that down and make something else?"
23: Yeah, absolutely. That's a lot of what I'm specifically doing back here nowadays is taking and recycling material. I'm doing some cool things. You know, I have some caps from 21 Gun Salute and things of that nature. So we're integrating different materials, not just fine metals. Nickel tier helps a lot with some of that kind of stuff. And, we've been spending a lot of time just bringing things together that people have kind of thought up. You know, the age of just buying something that isn't specific to you is maybe sort of passing us by a little bit.
22: Right. That's what I was thinking last time we talked too, was that, you know, you guys there at General, you've got so many great regular things that people can, when I say regular, I mean, if you want a great quality watch, or if you want a nice pendant of some kind for your wife, or a nice ring or bracelet, you've got those. But you also have the capability of taking an emotional item, maybe a grandmother's pendant, and recreating it into something new for your wife. Maybe it was her mother, and now you want something that she can remember her mom by, but yet look new and look unique.
23: Yes, yes, absolutely. So much of what we try and do is each piece is individual to the customer. We have a lot of different ways that we can, you know, add that specific touch. You know, it's a really interesting way to shop in our store is, you know, even stuff that's coming out of the case. You're looking at a diamond. We've got a spread of diamonds. You know, you're looking at several different things. You're picking out mountings. You say, I like this. I like that. I want to tweak this. We have goldsmiths in the back that are doing that work. We're on site doing a lot of modification and just really taking it from something that's interesting and you know, unique into something truly special.
22: Well, and you always think, you know, you want to have something unique and special when it's engagement time or wedding time. But there are a lot of other issues in life, a lot of things that come up, retirements, graduations, all of those things create that opportunity to make something special.
23: Yeah, yeah, absolutely. Marking an event or you know, big moment in life is one of my, you know, proudest opportunities. You know, what I get to do is help people mark those occasions, you know, happy or tragic. The massive emotion that gets put into these pieces of metal and stone is really unbelievable, and I'm
22: yeah,
23: proud and honored to be a part of it.
22: That's what makes it all special at your store. And of course, you guys are located 231 East Superior Street, right? If you're looking at what used to be Hotel Duluth or the Grayson Plaza, you're on the right-hand side, Superior Street level. And of course, let's talk a little bit about the hours that you're there, John. First of all, if somebody wants to call and talk to John about building something unique, making something unique, or maybe you've got a piece of jewelry, a fine stone that maybe a great-grandmother left behind, if you want to call John, you can do that at 218-522-4455. That's 522-4455. And what hours are you normally there to help customers out, John?
23: Yep, so we're here 9 to 5, Monday through Friday, and we're here on Saturday, 10 to 4. And as it's been said before, the three of us in ownership are more than happy to come down and spend time with you. You know, it's important for us to really meet the customer where they're at, and if a different time is part of that, then we'd be more than happy to accommodate.
22: Fantastic. That's the thing I think that you will be so amazed at, people, when you walk into General & Company. You will find an entire jewelry company that is there with service in mind, ready to serve whatever it is that you want, whether it's a wristwatch, whether it's an engagement ring, no matter what the need is, they will work with you and make it happen. John, thank you as always for your time. Have a great 4th of July, and we look forward to talking to you again very soon.
23: Thank you. Take care, Brad.
22: All right. Thanks. Well, Kenny.
2: Semi-quincentennial.
22: Semi-quincentennial. Is that what we're calling this now, the 250-year, the semi-quincentennial?
2: Yeah, it's the 250th anniversary of an event or the celebration of that 250-year milestone, of course, the birth of our nation, the birth of freedom, really, Brad. And the way the word breaks down, it's in three Latin roots, okay? Semi is half, Quinn. Okay. Quinn is five, as in 500.
22: Is that what they call that in England? That, how much does that cost? That'll cost you a quin. Means five, huh?
2: Well, again, this is Latin. Centennial is a 100-year anniversary. So in simple terms, half of 500 years equals 250 years.
22: 250,
2: yeah. Semi-quincentennial. And because of this exact definition, the United States is celebrating its semi-quincentennial, often called America 250 or the Big 250.
22: Well, the Big 250. You know, let me ask you a question, Kenny. You can just make a guess on this. Every year I get panicky on the 4th of July because I'm okay now. When I was younger, my hearing was great. I had to put a pillow over my head to stop listening to that. Now I just take my hearing aids out, and I can't hear most of what goes on next door. But are we going to see bigger, more boisterous, more explosive fireworks on the 4th of July this year than we have in the past because it is the 250th anniversary?
2: You know, that's a good question, Brad. I thought that there would be a abundance of, at least in my neighborhood, of fireworks leading up to this. And that hasn't been the case. I don't know who it was or exactly where it was. Listen, I'm very close to Miller Creek that runs through Lincoln Park.
22: Yeah, sure.
2: And if you throw a firecracker in the valley, if you will, or in the, not the valley, but yeah, I guess it is to some degree. You know, there are some areas of Miller Creek there in Lincoln Park where there's a cut through on the rock. And so it's kind of a valley almost. What's the term I'm looking for? Anyways, it shook my house. It actually, I could feel vibration, and I thought, you know, this is wrong. You don't do this after midnight in a neighborhood. And these are the yahoos. These are the you know, people that don't give a rip about anything other than their own.
22: No, they don't care. Justification. They're just excited to blow something up. Well, you know, I was thinking, I've tried to set the tone a little bit with my neighbors about the 4th of July. For example, Kenny, last night at about 3 o'clock in the morning, a neighbor knocked on my door. Luckily, I was still up playing my drums and it didn't bother me too much. So.
2: Oh, jeez. Brad, today is the start of free agency in the NHL, and I have some news that I do not like that I'm reading here today. And it kind of came down the past couple of days. The Los Angeles Kings now have added veteran depth. Start a free agency. They signed former Minnesota Wild forward Eric Halla to a 2-year contract. And, Brad, they signed Mats Zuccarello to a 1-year deal. And so Mats Zuccarello, his time with the Wild is over, and he's going to L.A.
22: You know, that's going to hurt us more ways than you think, because wasn't he the one that could really communicate with Kirill?
2: Yep, they were good friends.
22: And they had a bondship, a relationship, kind of friendship.
2: And on the ice, they worked well together. Kirill took all the money, though. He got the big contract.
22: Well, there is that. Now, who's this young guy that we got that we just signed to a 1-year deal that just the other day?
2: Yeah, Bobby Brink. He's a Minnesota
22: Bobby
2: kid.
22: Brink.
2: Yeah, we picked him up late last year. And
22: would Bobby Brink be able to maybe slide into that position and fill it in a little bit with Krill?
2: He's 24 years old. He's still young. I don't know. We'll see. I mean, things are going to shake out during training camp and, you know, preseason or, you know, exhibition season, whatever you want to call it. But we'll see.
22: Well, you know, another issue, Kenny, we've been talking about this democratic socialist agenda. You know, another one that's on their platform is You might ask somebody if they say, well, I'm a socialist. I'm a member of that new Democratic Socialist. Do you support defunding the Department of War and closing all overseas military bases? And should all aid to Israel, military and economically, be cut off? Because that is on the platform of the Democrat Socialists of America.
2: Well, yeah.
22: Then you got to ask another one that's on their platform. This, too, is part of the Democrat Socialists of America platform. Do you support abolishing the Electoral College, the President, the Supreme Court, and the Senate? Because that also is part of the Democratic Socialists of America. And then, you know, finally, the last question you may want to ask somebody, just ask them, do you agree with Senator John Fetterman that Democrats are drifting firmly into communism? I'd say maybe not drifting. They might be rushing into communism. But yeah. That's one thing that Fetterman says. He said that he believes they are drifting absolutely into communism.
2: Well, they want the economy to be controlled, Brad. And you know what they say, when the government controls the economy will collapse. The government can't control the economy.
22: Look at how many times it has done that in other countries. And I'll tell you, I got a real lesson on that when I went back to Vietnam one time when I said to a guy, well, you guys are socialists. You guys are communists. He said, no. I said, what do you mean? You're a communist country. He said, we are, but we are a cooperative collective. And I said, well, what does that mean? And he said, well, what that means is the government gives us some of what we produce. He said, when originally we became a communist country and the government tried to operate like communists, they took everything we had and then gave us a little bit back. It didn't work. We found out that, for example, rice farmers would not produce very much because they had to give it all to the government, and the government only gave them a little bit back. So they learned how to cheat and grow their own rice for their own food. He said later on, the government came back and said, man, this isn't working out very good. So how about we work into a cooperative socialist, a kind of a cooperative where we produce X amount, the government gets to take X amount and redistribute it to those that can't, but we still get to keep the majority of our hard work that we produce. And so they've kind of got away from socialism as we know it and gone more into a kind of a cooperative structure. And I don't know that that's even going to be great or as well, but I'll tell you what, that country has grown by leaps and bounds in their manufacturing. They are competitive against China with it, that is a full-blown communist country. You can buy goods and services cheaper from Vietnam than you can from China. So I don't know what the real answers are in some of these areas, but anyway, we've got to take our first break here of hour number 3. We will be back right after this quick break.
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0: KDAL Star Spangled Banner time is 1:31. Of course, that's Jimi Hendrix, 1969 at Woodstock, Brad. That psychedelic anti-war protest that he did on the stage at Woodstock. Yeah.
1: You know, you might want to check this on your computer, Kenny, but I believe Jimi Hendrix spent a period of time in the United States Marine Corps.
0: Was it Marines or Army?
1: I believe he was in the Marine Corps.
0: Okay, I'm thinking Army. Let's see here. What did Jimmy do, Brad, now that you brought it up? I met his brother out in Seattle.
1: Did you really?
0: Yeah, back in 2010, I think it was, maybe 09. I went out to Seattle. They had this little thing going on called Hemp Fest. It was awesome. Anyways, Leon Hendrix was performing, and I thought, no, it can't be related to Jimmy. Well, I went as a member of the media, and I was able to get in and talk to him, and it was awesome talking to that guy.
1: Incredible.
0: What did Jimmy do? Military service. Yeah, he had stolen a couple of cars. He was 19 years old. The cops were after him. He was given a choice between prison or joining the Army, and he chose the latter. So he did,
1: the Army.
0: Yeah, okay. Went to the Army, and he completed 8 weeks of basic training at Fort Ord in California. He was assigned to the 101st Airborne Division. He wrote his father while at boot camp, and he arrived on November 8th, and soon afterward he wrote to his father and said, "There's nothing but physical training and harassment here for 2 weeks, and then you go to jump school, you get hell. They work you to death, fussing and fighting." In his next letter home, Hendrix, who had left his guitar in Seattle at the home of his girlfriend, he asked his father to send it to him as soon as possible, stating, "I really need it now." He sent him his guitar. This occurred in the military? You could have things sent to you?
1: Well, in some cases you could. Not in boot camp, I don't think. But once he got out of boot camp, you probably could, yeah.
0: Yeah, and his father obliged, and he sent him a red silver tone Dan Electro. And Hendrix had hand-painted the words Betty Jean to Fort Campbell. So, yeah, he got it sent to him.
1: Now, okay, that Dan Electro or the Silvertone, because I had a Silvertone bass, the first guitar I ever had. But did Jimmy have to string that thing backwards, or was it left-handed?
0: You know, that's a good question. I think he was able to turn a guitar just upside down, you know, from right-hand position to left-hand and play it. But I don't know. That's a good question.
1: Yeah, you're right, Kenny, because I think I visualize him having to restring it to teach himself how to play, but I think you're right. I think he learned how to play it strong right-handed, just flip the guitar upside down.
0: So Hendrix completed his paratrooper training, and on January 11th of 62, because he enlisted in May of 61, Major General Charles W. G. Rich awarded him the prestigious Screaming Eagles patch. But by February, his personal conduct had begun to draw criticism from his superiors. They labeled him an unqualified marksman and often caught him napping while on duty and failing to report for bed checks.
1: Oh, boy.
0: Yeah, his platoon sergeant, James C. Spears, filed a report in which he stated, "He has no interest whatsoever in the Army. It is my opinion that Private Hendrix will never come to the standards required of a soldier. I feel that the military service will benefit if he is discharged as soon as possible." And in June of 62, he was granted a general discharge with honorable conditions.
1: Wow. Well, there's Jimi Hendrix for you. But he did play a mean national anthem. You know, let me ask you a question. We've been talking about this democratic socialist all morning long here, and I'm looking at this new poll that just came out, a POTS poll, and where they questioned, the new poll revealed 71% of Republicans proudly fly the American flag on or near holidays. Okay, 71%. I fly mine from Memorial Day all the way through Labor Day, always. But after that, because of the weather conditions and stuff, I don't always fly it. But 71% of Republicans proudly fly the American flag. 66% of Democrats say they never fly the flag at all. As if hating the American flag wasn't bad enough, many Democrats hate this country together, with just 29% saying they are proud to be Americans, compared to 90% of Republicans who say they're proud to be Americans. We're going to see a real divide in this country, I think, before too long. Well, I think we're already starting to see it to a degree. But it just is. I wonder what our future is going to look like. I really do. Well, listen, I should mention to you, because I don't know if we're going to be able to get a hold of Ross up at True North Flag. But if you are looking for a flag to fly for the weekend, you want to get a hold of Ross up at True North Flag. They're located very simply on what used to be Wood Magic. They're located up on Highway 53, up in Hermantown, kind of right across the street from the coffee shop up there, and now Jimmy John's sandwich place. Ross is up there most days, and he will answer the phone at 218-520-3524. That's 218-520-3524. And I'll tell you what, he has got just a beautiful selection of flag poles of about every size, every shape you can think of. He can put a flag pole up for you on high ground on your property, and you'll be able to fly the flag anytime you want. That's True North Flag and Flag Poles. They've got a beautiful selection, almost every size American flag you can think of. So if you're looking to get a flag up for the 4th of July, you might want to give them a call today. 218-520-3524, True North Flag. 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
2: NBC News Radio, I'm Chris Caraggio. A couple known for climbing skyscrapers are reportedly now in custody after climbing to the top of the Empire State Building in Manhattan today and getting engaged. The man and woman, dressed all in black, wearing masks on their faces, made their way to the top of the building's spire with a flag flying. WABC says officers climbed up to meet the couple and took them into custody. Before that, as they made their way down, the man looked to get down on one knee and propose. The woman appears to be Angela Nicolau, who has 1.1 million followers on Instagram and was the subject of the 2024 Netflix film Skywalkers, A Love Story. She posted on Instagram a video from the spire of the Empire State Building. A heat wave is bearing down on the eastern part of the U.S. as the 4th of July weekend approaches. The most extreme temperatures today are in the Great Lakes region, with parts of Wisconsin, Ohio, Michigan, and Illinois all expected to be impacted. I'm Chris Caraggio, NBC News Radio.
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0: KDAL time is 1:43. Happy Canada Day. Of course, that is the band Rush from Canada. They came out of Toronto a ways back. They were pretty good. Actually, they were awesome. Yeah, Canada Day today, Brad. And what is Canada Day? Well, it's July 1st, and it's when the Constitution Act on July 1st, 1867, united the province of Canada and New Brunswick and Nova Scotia into the Dominion of Canada, and they all became a great big happy family. So, Canada, how you doing up there? Let me turn around and look to the north and wave. And yeah,
1: I don't know that they're all happy up there, Kenny. I got a couple of stories about Canada that would give you different views of Canada.
0: You don't know what you're talking about.
1: Have you ever been to Hamilton? Hamilton, Ontario.
0: It's on Lake Erie, Lake Ontario, not too far from Toronto. It's a Toronto suburb.
1: Yes. I was up there one time as a kid, and in fact, don't tell anybody this, okay, but I stole a baseball jersey off there. It was hanging on the part of their stadium dividing the areas, and I reached in and got a hold of it and hooked it through the fence, and it was a Hamilton, I forget what they called their baseball team
0: Bulldogs.
1: At that time. Was that what it was, Bulldogs?
0: I think.
1: Okay.
0: I think.
1: Anyways, a cute jersey. I hung on to it for a long time. Right now, they're having some real problems in Hamilton. When you walk through the downtown core of the city, well, you can see its potential. The buildings have characters. There's no shortage of great places to eat in Hamilton. But you can't help but notice the stain running through the whole area. Take a walk through Hamilton and you'll see for yourself the destruction that drugs like fentanyl and crack cocaine have caused. Groups of people openly smoking hard drugs on the street with little apparent concern about being seen. We met up with Dan Miles, a local resident. This is from a story in fixourcities.com. Said we ran into a met up with Don Miles, a local resident who had been featured on our channel before, also known as the Intervention Intersection. He has cameras set up across this entire monitoring area. Over the years, those cameras have captured much of what you talk about down around the tech center. Captured footages have assisted police investigations, including homicide cases. Dan wanted to show us just how much the downtown area has deteriorated in recent years. Within minutes of beginning our walk through the street, we witnessed drugs being distributed on the blade of a knife. We also encountered people openly using drugs, with some even showing us fentanyl on camera. To fully understand the severity of this situation, you need to watch the video for yourself, and you can watch it on fixourcities.com. You can see the videos of Hamilton and what's going on there. And in the same story, it talked about Canada's urban centers are spiraling into decay and chaos with rampant crime, open drug use, rising poverty, turning once desired cities into places of fear, with violent knife attacks on Toronto's public transit to open-air drug markets in Vancouver. These cities are becoming unrecognizable and unsafe, especially for families. Homeless encampments now dominate public parks and playgrounds, where drug paraphernalia litters space meant for children. And it's not just Toronto and Vancouver. Cities across the country are suffering as law and order gives way to failed progressive policies. So it's not just Detroit, and it's not just Chicago, or, you know, because Chicago has a lot of that going on all the time. But we're seeing big major metropolitan cities, both in Canada and in the U.S., have deteriorated. And a lot of it is simply the educational system that people go through. and what's happening in those places.
0: Now, Bradley, I guess I stand corrected. Technically, Hamilton is not considered a suburb of Toronto. It is a large, distinct city with its own independent municipal government, economy, and unique right. identity. It's yes. about 40-some miles from Toronto, but it is not considered a suburb of Toronto. So I always thought it was. All right.
1: No, it's a big independent on its own. In fact, they still do, I believe, have a Canadian Football League team there, the Hamilton...
0: The Bulldogs.
1: Tiger Cats.
0: Okay.
1: Isn't it their football team?
0: Maybe they've got a hockey team that's the Bulldogs. I always thought they had a team called the Bulldogs.
1: Well, we got to take our last break here of a Wednesday in the Northland. We'll be back right after this brief announcement.
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3: KDAL time is 1:51, and so the weather right now, Brad, I'm not going to complain, 75 degrees in Canal Park, and it is overcast, and I don't think we're going to get much rain today, at least not here in the Twin Ports. There was a 30% chance of even some thunderstorms. But we'll see what happens. And tonight it's mostly clear, 61. Tomorrow the heat comes back, Brad. Even near the lake, they're saying some patchy fog. Sunny, 86 tomorrow for a high. Now, this is near Lake Superior. We're going to have winds out of the west and very warm temperatures tomorrow.
4: Well, Kenny, we've been talking a little bit this morning about the situation going on in Iran and the fact that President Trump and the other people are trying to get, this thing taken care of. But I don't think we're ever going to come to an agreement because now there's a report out of Iran this morning that Iranian clerics, a whole group of them, 63 of their members, have signed a death warrant for both President Donald Trump and Prime Minister Benjamin Netanyahu. They both want them dead. They've put out what they call a Mandur al-Dam, which is an Islamic legal term, meaning that whose blood is considered forfeited or who deserves to die. Well, listen, we got another phone caller in we want to be able to get on before we run out of time here. Mike from over in Webster, Wisconsin.
3: See, Brad, Mike, we're going to talk to Mr. E first.
4: Oh, I thought that was one and the same.
3: Nope. See, Mr. E and Mike are two different things. Mr. E.
4: We got to stop using these symbol names, Mr. E. Okay, well, we'll go to Mr. E then, who is not Mike from Webster. Good morning, or good afternoon.
5: Good afternoon. How have you been?
4: I've been good, very good.
5: Been good? Yeah, I just wanted to call and say, happy 250th birthday to, well, not everybody might say it is the greatest nation in the world, but I tend to disagree because, we've been given such opportunities to live freely, independently.
4: Yes.
5: And, and when it comes down to it, there's people like you who have served, done their time, and, to protect the fundamentals of what most people would like to know what the definition of liberty would mean. So.
4: Well, that is part of, I think, what makes you appreciate this great country. If you've served in other places where they don't have the freedoms that we have, you pretty much like what you got right here. At least I do, that's for sure. Thank you, Mr. E. I appreciate those comments. All right, take care. We're gonna try to get Mike on before we run out of time. Mike from Webster.
6: Brad, how's it going?
4: It's going good.
6: Okay, I'll be quick. I'll just throw it all out there. All these people that are pushing for socialism and communism, they should take the time to go to a country that establishes that as their governmental function. I had the opportunity back in 1973 to go to Europe. I was through many countries, Czechoslovakia. It became very interesting. Before we left, they told us, do not sell your Levi jeans in public. You will be arrested. Do not transfer currency of American dollars in

0: public, you will be arrested. I got pulled off the tour bus, which we were a band performing, got hauled in, yeah. went through my luggage, took out all the papers that I had bought to bring back home from free countries, gone. I remember seeing the bullet holes in churches from World War II up in the cathedral and bell houses. You know, I remember seeing that. Really, they yeah. should really go somewhere where it's really messed up. Hey, have a nice fourth. Thank you so much for being on the air. God bless you.
1: See Mike, you. Thank you. Thank you. You know what Mike is saying is absolutely true. If you've been to any of these countries, even when we were in Vietnam, they were told they were not allowed to trade in dollars. But when you really talk to merchants, if you found something in a silk shop or whatever and you wanted to buy it, and you asked them how much it was, they'd look around and they'd say to you, "You're going to use American dollar?" And you say, "Yes." And then they'd tell you what the price was going to be in American dollars, where it was different if it was going to be dong or what their money currency. So, yeah, I think we've still got a pretty great situation going on in this country. I look at a story this morning coming out of that area in what is still referred to as the Gaza Strip. You know what's happening there now? According to senior IDF intelligence officials from the Israeli Defense Forces that have cleaned that whole area out, Hamas is manufacturing hundreds of explosive devices and anti-tank missiles every month. They're also recruiting operatives between the ages of 18 and 22. They're recruiting kids, paying them money, and they're starting training new members of the what they call the Nukaba Force or the Nukaba Brigade, and they're smuggling in drones and communication equipment into Sinai or into the Sinai Peninsula. They are taught from the day they can first read or speak to hate Israel, do everything in their power to destroy it. And yeah, I don't think it's ever going to change until some massive upheaval in that whole region happens. And I don't think it's happened yet. Anyway, folks, we're just about out of time for today. Kenny, what's the weather going to be like the rest of the day? Is it still going to be pretty nice?
2: Yeah, I think we're going to be okay. Looking at tomorrow, man, if you're going to be up on the Iron Range, you're going to see temperatures get into the 80s. But the best part is, Brad, dew points are going to stay in the high 50s, and the relative humidity is going to stay in the 40s. So tomorrow might be a real nice day if you like, you know, warm temperatures and relatively low humidity and not too muggy. Here in the Twin Ports, we're going to see temperatures soar into the low to mid-80s. Dew points are going to reach 60, 61. We're going to get dew points around 60, 61 tomorrow. But again, that relative humidity is going to stay in the 40% range, 45%. So I think tomorrow's going to be a good day.
1: Bob, if you're listening out there in far west Gary area, don't worry about it. 80 degrees, just stay inside your home, bunker down, maybe get something cool to drink. It'll go away. You'll be okay. Anyway, we'll be back tomorrow, folks, right here on 610 KDAL Northland News Radio.

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1: NBC News Radio. I'm Chris Caraggio. A couple known for climbing skyscrapers are reportedly now in custody after climbing to the top of the Empire State Building in Manhattan today and getting engaged. The man and woman, dressed all in black, wearing masks on their faces, made their way to the top of the building spire with a flag flying. WABC says officers climbed up to meet the couple and took them into custody. Before that, as they made their way down, the man looked to get down on one knee and propose. A heat wave is bearing down on the eastern part of the U.S. as the 4th of July weekend approaches. The most extreme temperatures today are in the Great Lakes region, with parts of Wisconsin, Ohio, Michigan, and Illinois all expected to be impacted. AAA says more than 72 million Americans may travel during the Independence Day holiday period this year, which started on Saturday and goes through Sunday, with many Americans set to travel at least 50 miles from home. AAA says travelers will hit the road, as more than 61 million travelers are projected to drive to their destinations. President Trump is in North Dakota for the dedication of the Theodore Roosevelt Presidential Library. Roosevelt, the 26th president of the United States, protected roughly 230 million acres of public land, created the U.S. Forest Service, and established five national parks. Today marks Canada Day. It's a federal holiday for America's northern neighbors that celebrates the anniversary of Canadian Confederation, which happened on July 1st, 1867, when the United Canadas, Nova Scotia, and New Brunswick became united into a single nation within the British Empire. LeBron James has made his first comments since the news broke yesterday that he's leaving the Los Angeles Lakers. NBC's Kaylee Harding reports.
2: The Lakers confirming his departure in a statement, writing, "We will always be thankful for his 8 years with the Lakers." LeBron responding with his thanks. "Truly an honor to wear the purple and gold."
1: He ended by saying, "Hope I made a few proud during my stint." James will reportedly play another year in the NBA, but there's no confirmation yet for which team. I'm Chris Caraggio, NBC News Radio.
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1: President Trump made at least $635 million from cryptocurrency deals in his second term. In a nearly 1,000-page financial disclosure yesterday, Trump revealed he made the money from a licensing deal that put his name on crypto coins, giving him more than $1 billion in total crypto holdings. The president has pushed for loosening regulations on cryptocurrency. He also bought and sold stock in GEO Group, a private prison company, and a huge contractor with Immigration and Customs Enforcement. Trump differs from past presidents in that he didn't divest his assets or place them in a blind trust before serving.
5: It's fun to stay at the YMCA. It's fun to stay at the YMCA.
1: The lead singer of the Village People has passed away. Victor Willis co-founded the disco group in 1977. They were famous for their masculine costumes and had a string of hits, including Macho Man, In the Navy, and their biggest hit, YMCA. In 2020, the Library of Congress entered the song into National Recording Registry as historically significant. Today, the band confirmed that Victor Willis, who co-wrote the song and sang lead on it, had passed away Monday after a short but aggressive illness. The statement did not offer details. Victor Willis was 74 years old. Summer nights at Disneyland just got a bit cheaper, but there are multiple restrictions. Mark Mayfield with details.
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1: Team USA will try to become the next country to advance to the round of 16 in the World Cup. The Stars and Stripes square off against Bosnia from Santa Clara tonight. I'm Chris Caraggio, NBC News Radio.
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14: The Markley, Van Camp, and Robbins Show. Jamie Markley, David Van Camp, Scott Robbins. Okay, I think we're going to be talking about the Democratic Socialists for a while, because this is something.
15: Well, they're doing a pretty good job of finding deep blue districts with vulnerable incumbents and, jamming their preferred candidate through. They've done it again in Denver. Milot Kiros is another foreign-born communist who has won a Democrat congressional primary. She unseated a 15-term Democrat in Colorado yesterday. That representative has been in Congress longer than this communist has been alive, and she will likely win the November general election as things go. And here's part of her victory speech last night.
16: Okay. I'm about the same age that my dad was when he came to this country. Betting on the promise, he chose Denver to be our home because he knew that this city would welcome us. And that same city just voted to send a 29-year-old recovering lawyer, barista, immigrant, Democratic Socialist to Congress!
14: Oh my gosh.
15: I don't know
14: that whole sound effect.
17: I hate that sound.
14: I know.
17: And that stupid horn they blow at all the soccer matches and hockey games, too.
14: So you... Your dad came to this country for the promise of America, and you want to destroy it.
15: Yes.
14: Got it. Came here because it's the greatest country in the history of the world. And for all the reasons that it's great, you want to tear it down.
15: Yes.
14: Okay.
17: Rocky Mountain Socialist.
14: That doesn't really have a ring to it.
17: No, it doesn't. I'm working on it. I am not quite there yeah. yet. I've got to throw that into a machine and see what comes up.
14: Yeah, it might just take a little more effort on that one.
17: Well, you know, it was top of the mind.
14: I know.
17: You know, I didn't have time to noodle it.
14: Yeah. Man, oh, man. Well, I've got like 8 thoughts at once, so I'll just give, you know, random things as it's our 250th birthday, and different people have talked about all the things that America has led in. Invention, yeah. Cures for diseases, individual liberty. It's been the world's greatest economic engine. All these people from around the world have tried to come here, built on this American dream, only to have, you know, in like 2 generations, maybe, be indoctrinated and want to flip it upside down. And not perfect. Of course, there was slavery. You got to be reminded of that all the time, of course. We understand it. But we also abolished slavery. And I mean, before a lot of other countries ever did. Mm-hmm. But you get no credit for that. And then there's the technology, all of the leadership there that, you know, people seem to enjoy. Not to mention World War II.
17: Dude, not to mention.
14: Talking about real fascism.
17: Yes.
15: Yeah.
14: Like, not the pretend kind that you just label somebody with that you don't agree with. Like, the real kind.
15: Yes.
17: I mean, you could go down the list of things that were created in this country to make life easier.
14: Oh, yeah.
17: The automobile.
14: Yes.
17: The light bulb.
14: The moon landing.
17: Yeah. Mm-hmm.
14: That never happened. It was in a studio in Los Angeles.
15: Right.
14: Okay.
15: Sure. Yeah. Whatever.
17: It was AI before we knew what it was.
14: Well, yeah. Before it went completely woke, it was higher education dominance.
15: Yes.
14: Dominance in a ton of different fields. Energy innovation. Wow. Global aid. We're the most giving country in the world, yeah, and have been for a long, long time.
17: And I will say this because I think this person's birthday should be a national holiday, and William Carrier. Freaking air conditioning.
15: Dude. You know what's interesting about that, yeah, with air conditioning? It's hard to even imagine how many lives in America have been saved.
17: You're absolutely right.
15: Because of that. And also, yep, there is pretty solid evidence that, you know, it actually helps drive down violent crime, especially murders, because people aren't, like, hanging outside all the time.
17: Yeah. Hotter than a match head and yeah, ready to kill somebody. Yeah.
14: Yeah. Yeah. No, it's something to watch that many young people like be captured by this stuff.
17: It truly is, yeah.
14: Well, and the Democratic Party is allowing it to happen.
15: Oh, yeah.
14: We're a Big Ten party.
17: Well, and now they're worried about it.
14: Oh, they're scared
17: to death.
14: I mean,
17: you created Frankenstein.
14: Mm-hmm.
17: Deal with it.
14: But that is what happens so many times. You'll have one group co-opt another to get where they want to go.
17: Mm-hmm.
14: And because you have something else going on, too, and we can get into this later. And that is the Islamists that are using the far left to advance their cause.
15: Yeah.
14: Once they get to a certain level, do you think they're not going to eat them alive?
15: That's the thing. Everybody thinks, or there are so many people who just feel like nothing's ever going to turn on them. There right, are a whole lot of marriages of convenience going on right now on the left side of the aisle. And at some point, one faction is going to win, and it's going to be ugly.
14: Oh, buddy.
15: Getting to that point.
14: Oh, yeah. Yeah, the communists and the Islamists, they can coexist for a while,
15: mm-hmm,
14: but not forever.
15: Yep.
14: So, yeah, more on that a little bit later. J.B. Pritzker, governor of Illinois, is pretty certain that Trump is suffering from dementia.
15: Yeah. Well,
17: the guy who told us Joe Biden was fine over and over and over and over again.
14: Yeah.
17: Sit down, you tub of lard.
15: Yeah, he was asked about Trump's warning to America the other day about the rise of communists working their way through the Democrat Party.
14: Mm-hmm.
9: Like, the man is continually suffering from dementia. I don't think he really understands what he's saying. The truth is that, I mean, this is a man who's threatened to jail the mayor of Chicago, the governor of Illinois. He regularly threatens to go after people and indeed has used the Department of Justice to go after people. So,
14: you know, if you break the law.
9: You know, I think he has these concepts in his head, and he blurts them out without really thinking. And the truth is that these are folks, like I said, who are talking about, listen, it is going to be hard to deliver on some things when you're saying I'm going to offer free, I don't know, people want to ban rent, for example. And I'd love it if we could offer some people, you know, free rent that don't have free rent now. But there is also the practical reality of we've got to pay the bills and make sure that we're balancing budgets and so on.
15: The idea of any lawmaker in the state of Illinois talking about we got to pay our bills
17: right,
15: is a riot.
17: Joke.
15: Man. Yeah.
17: It's a joke.
14: Yeah, no kidding.
17: And him talking about dementia and Trump again after running cover for Sleepy for 4 years.
14: Oh, yeah.
17: Is just remarkable. Lack of self-awareness is incredible with that guy.
14: It's something, man. You know what? This is an anniversary, too. Because as I was, you know, getting some different audio together, sometimes out of curiosity, on the same date, I'll look back different years. What were we talking about, say, 3 years ago at this time? Just out of my own curiosity.
17: Mm-hmm.
14: And I look back a couple of years ago, and it was after the debate in 24.
17: Oh, yes. Yeah.
14: And I listened to a couple of clips of Biden because J.B. Pritzker did say, oh, no, he's fit. He's a man.
17: Great.
14: You know, energy.
17: No problem.
14: Just great.
17: Yeah.
14: Man, oh, man, when he was talking about, like, abortion and then to illegals murdering citizens, that whole thing, do you remember this? Do you want to hear it again?
17: I do.
14: Yeah. Okay, roll it.
11: The fact is that the vast majority of constitutional scholars supported Roe when it was decided. supported Roe. And that's this idea that they're all against it is just ridiculous. And this is the guy who says the state should be able to have it. We're in a state where in 6 weeks, you don't even know whether you're pregnant or not, but you cannot see a doctor and have him decide on what your circumstances are when you need help. The idea that states are able to do this is a little like saying we're going to turn civil rights back to the states, let each state have a different rule. Look, there's so many young women who have been, including a young woman who just was murdered, and he went to the funeral. The idea that she was murdered by an immigrant coming in, they talk about that. But here's the deal. There's a lot of young women are being raped by their in-laws, by their spouses, brothers and sisters, by...
12: What? Brothers and sisters? What the hell was that? Boy, I forgot about that one.
17: I did too.
14: I did too.
17: Man, talk about not aging well either. Whoa.
12: But JB told us, trust me on this.
17: Yeah.
12: I'm around this guy.
17: Yeah.
12: The energy. I can't keep up with him.
17: No.
12: Well, can't keep up with his train of thought because I don't know what the heck he's saying.
17: Everybody has a bad night.
12: Yeah. Right.
17: Yeah.
12: Of course. Yeah.
17: Spin machine on that one.
12: All right.
13: You did good, Joe. You answered all the questions.
12: Yes. like a kindergartner.
13: Yes.
12: So there's some people upset with the Supreme Court saying, yeah, dongs and girls sports, it doesn't belong. States can make their law.
14: Yes. Yep.
12: And this is what, racist?
14: Apparently so, yeah.
12: How can it be racist?
14: This is an endurance athlete named Chris Mosier. She's a woman who thinks she's a man, and she's competed against dudes, including at an Olympic qualifier. And again, going the opposite direction is very rare, and zero people have a problem with it.
12: Mm-hmm.
14: I don't know about zero, but you know that's not what we're really talking about. We're talking about high school and college-age guys who suddenly decide they're going to compete against the women.
12: Oh,
14: and
12: yeah.
14: Having an unfair physical advantage. But she is really mad that the Supreme Court said that states could ban dudes from playing in girls' sports.
12: Okay, I'm trying to make sense of this.
18: It's heartbreaking for me to see this work be undone vote by vote by these politicians who are not out to actually impact women's sports. We know that's not right.
19: Right.
20: Yeah.
18: They don't give a shit about women or women's sports. That is not it.
12: No, it's more than just the sports.
14: Yeah.
12: It's their spaces.
14: Yeah.
12: This is so stupid.
14: Over and over.
18: Transgender women and girls does not create more possibilities or equity for all women and girls. In fact, it is the opposite, right? We know that
12: How?
18: When you ban trans women and girls, you create a heightened scrutiny on all women and girls,
19: right.
18: Particularly black women and
19: That's
18: girls,
19: right.
18: Brown women and girls.
12: What? Higher scrutiny. How?
17: Well, I don't even know what that any of that meant.
14: What she's drawing on is sort of a warped view of some of the complaints that have been leveled against Olympic athletes, particularly from Africa, because there are intersex or biologically male females who wind up sort of, it's like a wink and a nod, passing the test, like that boxer. That was controversial. Or that the Olympic runner who said, just my testicles don't make me less of a woman. higher scrutiny, more meaning, you know, higher scrutiny of the organizations from third world countries that look the other way when it comes to the rules because they want to cheat.
12: Right. And that's racist.
17: Everything is racist.
12: Again, it's to the point where if it's someone of color and whether they break the law or lie and to hold accountable, by holding accountable, now you're called racist.
14: Yes.
12: That's insanity.
14: Of course it is.
12: God. And that's when it doesn't mean anything anymore.
17: So that was a woman pretending to be a man then?
14: Yes.
17: What we just heard. Okay.
12: Yeah. Oh, my God. Yeah.
17: Eesh.
12: They're not going to give up. I think a lot of us thought maybe once this stuff starts coming down, it's like, okay, give up the fight. Reality is set in. No. They're in there. And David, you have the story now that the UK has the, quote, gayest parliament of all time?
14: Yes.
12: And very proud.
14: Yes.
17: Who knew?
12: Well, I guess we'll find out.
17: Yeah.
12: And we have the five stories we're watching today Coming right up.

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16: Mostly sunny skies will dominate during the morning hours before we give way to possible scattered showers and storms, but mainly east of the Twin Ports. This afternoon, we'll continue to see some partial sunshine before we see yet another round of possible thunderstorms later this afternoon, but more so during the evening and overnight hours. Highs today will be in the 70s and 80s. With Northern News Now, meteorologist Brennan Pham for 610 and FM 103.9 KDAL.

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6: Mostly sunny skies will dominate during the morning hours before we give way to possible scattered showers and storms, but mainly east of the Twin Ports. This afternoon, we'll continue to see some partial sunshine before we see yet another round of possible thunderstorms later this afternoon, but more so during the evening and overnight hours. Highs today will be in the 70s and 80s. With Northern News Now, meteorologist Brent Pham for 610 and FM 103.9 KDAL.
7: All right. The Markley Van Camp, Robin Show. 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
7: News update, David Van Camp.
8: Well, a couple of people climbed up the big tower on the Empire State Building. They've come down. They've been taken into custody. There was a marriage proposal. They hung a flag that had some of the dumbest, most trite things written on it.
7: Mm-hmm.
8: Like, what is it, the power of love is the only thing that can defeat the love of power or some nonsense like that?
7: Yeah, then the love of power stops or something like that.
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9: Right, yeah.
8: That's a little too over the top here.
7: But yeah, they

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20: Mostly sunny skies will dominate during the morning hours before we give way to possible scattered showers and storms, but mainly east of the Twin Ports. This afternoon, we'll continue to see some partial sunshine before we see yet another round of possible thunderstorms later this afternoon, but more so during the evening and overnight hours. Highs today will be in the 70s and 80s. With Northern News Now, meteorologist Brent Pham for 610 and FM 103.9 KDAL.
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21: One, two, three, four, five.
22: All right, number five, starting today, eligible seniors can get GLP-1s for $50 a month for weight loss alone under a new pilot program. Number four, per Gallup, this is grim. 2026 marks the first time on record that Democrats are more likely to say they have little or no pride in being an American than they are to say that they are proud to be an American. Number three.
3: Sad, man.
22: It is. It's a bummer, dude. I mean, think about how much power you are giving to Donald Trump by saying, you know what, to hell with the whole country.
3: And I do think a lot of it has to do with either the algorithms on social media, yeah, or you're watching PMS Now, CNN, and a bunch of propaganda crap.
22: Yeah. Number three, Milat Kyros, or Kyros, however you say her name. She's another foreign-born communist who has won a Democrat congressional primary, ousting somebody who had been in that seat in Colorado for 30 years. Wow.
4: Crazy.
22: Number two, Kamala Harris has had some meetings with Zoran Mamdani, another anti-Israel communist, as she gears up for another run for president. And number one.
3: She's seeing a pathway there.
22: She is. Yeah.
3: Oh, yeah.
23: Well, I love you back.
22: The thing is a lot of those people hate her, too.
3: They do.
22: That's what a lot of these Democrats don't understand. The people that you are, you know, playing footsie with, they hate your guts. They hate you more than Republicans.
3: Oh, yeah.
22: Yeah.
3: Yeah.
22: Number one, President Trump reportedly held multiple conversations on returning to an all-out war with Iran if talks fail. But he is really hoping that diplomacy wins the day in the end. Those are the top five stories that we're watching today. 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
3: Scotty, your girl's getting married. I know you want all the deets.
4: Oh, the Taylor Swift thing?
3: Yeah, oh, yeah.
4: Oh, gosh.
3: What? You had enough of this story already?
4: Yeah, I'm already burned out on it. And then there's a story last night. They've already been married. This is just a big party.
3: It could be. I have no idea.
4: I don't know. Who knows?
3: I'll see a different story on it every day, and I'm like, should I bring in that in for Robbins? And then all I think in my head is,
24: I'm all in. I'm a Swiftie. Yeah.
3: Should I retire that after she gets
4: unfortunate
3: married?
4: Unfortunate things I've seen, I've said in the past, yes, they always come back to bite me. Yeah.
3: Apparently they're building a castle inside Madison Square Garden.
4: That's what I heard. Yeah.
3: I knew that would make David laugh.
4: Okay. Well, the traffic's going to be nuts. They've got streets blocked off. And
3: oh, yeah.
4: People in New York are going to hate them.
3: Yeah, there's video of two large white staircase banisters being loaded into the arena. And then there's also trucks labeled Garden Party. People are trying to figure out what that means. But yeah, the wedding of Travis Kelce and Taylor Swift inside Madison Square Garden in a couple of days. Now, guests were forced to sign a non-disclosure agreement.
4: NDA.
3: But apparently there's no penalty listed for violating it.
4: Which I read that too, and I thought, well, why am I signing this?
3: Exactly. It doesn't make any sense.
4: I can do what
3: this
4: I
3: is
4: want.
3: The Markley Van Camp and Robbins Show. Yeah. I don't know. We'll see. Yeah.
22: Maybe that's like a collectible. They're thinking, you know, down the road that's going to be worth some money. The NDA for Taylor Swift's wedding.
3: Yeah. The other thing that I actually thought was really good on Taylor Swift's part, if she didn't want it leaked out, was that all of them were watermarked with the recipient's first and last name all over them.
22: Hmm.
3: So it's not like you could say, here's a copy of the invitation.
22: Yeah.
3: Like somebody could get paid from TMZ or whoever, because then your name's all over it.
22: That's hilarious.
3: There's no way you can do it.
22: Wow.
3: I thought the same thing.
4: Very smart.
3: Yeah. So there you go. There's your Taylor Swift update, Scotty. All right. We got to get to another news update. Oh, and the Scott Robbins trifecta, your top three coming up.

0: NBC News Radio. I'm Chris Caraccio. President Trump is in North Dakota paying tribute to a man he believes embodied the heart and soul of America. Trump is in the city of Medora for the dedication of the Theodore Roosevelt Presidential Library. Trump called the 26th president of the U.S. a true American hero. He was accompanied by several dignitaries, including Interior Secretary Doug Burgum, who previously served as the governor of North Dakota. Trump took the new Air Force One on its maiden voyage earlier today to travel to North Dakota. A heat wave is impacting millions across the eastern part of the U.S. as the 4th of July weekend approaches. The most extreme temperatures are in the Great Lakes region today, with parts of Wisconsin, Ohio, Michigan, and Illinois all expected to be impacted. Elsewhere, temperatures in Washington and New York could possibly rise near the 100-degree mark. Tomorrow, much of the East Coast will see dangerous heat levels. Major cities across the region, like Philadelphia and Boston, are set to be affected. I'm Chris Caraccio, NBC News Radio.
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5: 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I called it Splash of AI, and it shows regular people how AI is actually saving time and real money right now. 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
3: I love the poorly educated.
0: All right. Nimrod's in the News. We go to Connecticut. There was an early morning crash, Route 44 near Twin Lakes Road. You're talking about beer truck.
1: Ooh.
0: Mick Ultra. All over the place.
1: Oh, no.
0: Yeah, truck went off the road. This tractor trailer failed to make a right turn. Driver, who's licensed in Illinois by the name of Philmon Mahari Zari, who's 36, was issued a ticket for driving too fast for conditions. Legal? We shall see. And that is Nimrod's in the News.
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15: President Trump is in North Dakota paying tribute to a man he believes embodied the heart and soul of America. He's in the city of Medora for the dedication of the Theodore Roosevelt Presidential Library.
16: On the steps of the Burning Hills, we dedicate a living monument to a legend, a statesman, a soldier, frontiersman.
15: Trump called the 26th president of the U.S. a true American hero. He was accompanied by several dignitaries, including Interior Secretary Doug Burgum, who previously served as the governor of North Dakota. The dedication comes as the U.S. celebrates its 250th anniversary. Trump took the new Air Force One on its maiden voyage earlier today to travel to North Dakota. Millions across the eastern U.S. are facing extreme heat as a heat wave intensifies ahead of the 4th of July weekend. The hottest conditions are centered in the Great Lakes, impacting Wisconsin, Ohio, Michigan, and Illinois, with temperatures in Washington and New York nearing 100 degrees. Federal Reserve Chair Kevin Warsh says inflation risks have declined over the last few weeks. Matt Mattinson has more.
17: This is due to energy prices dropping following the U.S. and Iran signing a memorandum of understanding to end the ongoing war last month. According to Walsh, the central bank still has more work to do, but it'll stay independent regardless of what President Trump wants. He made the comments while speaking at a gathering of central bankers in Sintra, Portugal. The Fed chairman also added the reserve is monitoring the AI industry and predicts that it'll create jobs due to a boom in capital expenditures.
15: A couple known for climbing skyscrapers is in custody after scaling the Empire State Building today in Manhattan, where they got engaged at the top. The pair, dressed in black and wearing masks, reached the spire carrying a flag before officers climbed up and took them into custody. The woman appears to be Angela Nicolau, who posted video from the spire and was featured in the 2024 Netflix documentary Skywalker's A Love Story. I'm Chris Caraggio, NBC News Radio.
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15: The parents and widow of conservative activist Charlie Kirk are expected to attend a court hearing next week in Utah. The preliminary hearing for Tyler Robinson will have stepped up security when it takes place at the Utah County Courthouse. Robinson is charged with the September shooting that took Kirk's life during a Turning Point USA event at Utah Valley University. The preliminary hearing will determine if there's enough evidence to go to trial. Robinson has not yet entered a plea. The judge overseeing the Tupac Shakur murder trial says he will allow the prosecution to use the defendant's tell-all book as evidence. Prosecutors in Las Vegas believe Dwayne Davis, a.k.a. Keefe D, is behind the rapper's 1996 murder. He was arrested 3 years ago, and a book he wrote about the case in 2019 is being used against him. Yesterday, the judge said the defendant wrote the book voluntarily, so it's fair game for the prosecution. Davis has pled not guilty. The July 4th weekend means fireworks, picnics, and patriotism. It can also mean some major discounts for shoppers. Terry Albinger has more.
18: Summer's just officially begun, but retailers are already looking ahead to fall, and you might get some big bargains on things that you will use between now and Labor Day at one of the many long holiday weekend sales. The website Dad Deals suggests you look for discounts on swimwear and other summer fashions, grills, and other outdoor gear. You may find lower prices on major appliances, too. Expert shoppers say to wait on tech, though, with better deals coming during the back-to-school sales, which will begin in a matter of weeks.
15: Starting today, Anthropic no longer needs a license to export powerful AI models. That decision, confirmed by Commerce Secretary Howard Lutnick, allows the artificial intelligence company to give the public access to Mythos and Fable as Asian companies offer similar models. For months, Anthropic has also battled the Trump administration over Pentagon policies. I'm Chris Caraggio, NBC News Radio.
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24: 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I'm Bob Sansevier, coming to you from the Bradshaw Bryant and Smart Start MN Studios. 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He does so much more than just comedy, though. The man's an editor, a writer. He's a movie critic, and that's what I want to talk to you about. But first, I had to look this up because I was curious. I talk a lot during the show about, hey, you got to watch this on Apple TV. Hey, you got to watch this on Paramount Plus. Netflix, you got to watch this. I looked it up, and Netflix is in 77 million homes. That's a lot. Wow. That's like a quarter of the homes in America. So,
0: which means 12 people are paying for it.
24: Yes.
0: There's 12 total Netflix passwords between 77 million people.
24: Well, worldwide, there's 282.7 million people, subscribers.
0: Wow. And, I mean, because that is a very smart thing that they've done, I think, because, you know, they're so around the world. At some point, they realized, hey, a lot of these shows that would never, you know, some show they make in Spain or France or England that would never be over here, they go, well, it's a pretty cool show. Let's slap some subtitles on it, put it on American Netflix. And so all of a sudden, you've got access to just this huge library of international movies and shows. And I think that's very cool.
24: It is. And I want to mention one because, again, a lot of people have it. If you don't have it, then find a friend that does. It is I Will Find You. And Sam Worthington, who, I mean, if you don't know who he is, he was the guy in how many movies have they made now of that?
0: He's the Avatar guy.
24: The Avatar. But what are they on, a third one now, I think?
0: Yeah.
24: But he plays a guy.
0: He's also in the really bad Terminator remake. It wasn't his fault or anything.
24: But. No. That's never their fault. Anyway, he's I'll read the thing from, I looked it up on Bing came up. He's a former law professor wrongfully imprisoned for his son's murder, who escapes to uncover the truth and find his son. But anyway, it's got Milo Ventimiglia is one of the people in it. Chi McBride.
0: Just from Gilmore Girls. Very important, Milo Ventimiglia.
24: Is that what he was from? He was also from one of the Rocky movies. The Rocky. Was it?
0: No, yeah, yeah. No, he was Rocky's son.
24: He was in the Rocky movie. And then he was also in that movie where Sylvester Stallone and Robert De Niro played aging boxers, and they went at it in their 70s. He played De Niro's son.
0: I forgot about that.
24: Yep.
0: Yeah, he's one of the boyfriends in Gilmore Girls, which is he was very good in that.
24: I didn't realize that. But
0: yeah, there's ladies of a certain age, women about my age, if you say his name, that means boom, that's what they go to. Because it was kind of a, you're either on his team or you're on Team D, Team versus Jess and Gilmore Girls. That's a great show.
24: Well, Madeline Stowe is in it, and she is, she still looks great. I thought, I mean, she was stunning when she was making movies in The Last of the Mohegans. I mean, she was just gorgeous for a woman from the 70s, but no makeup.
0: In Last of the Mohegans,
24: he was
0: because, you know, they cast a bunch of Warrior actors. He was a history teacher at the college where my mom worked.
24: Really?
0: And so, you know, because he was a history teacher, he would dress up and do like Revolutionary War reenactments or French and Indian War stuff. And so he's in a lot of the battle scenes. He pops up. He's on both teams because he's a white guy who is part Native American. So sometimes they would have him play Native.
24: Oh, he played multiple roles.
0: Uh-huh. Yep. Sometimes he's the white guy. Sometimes he's one of the Natives.
24: But that's great.
0: He actually was part Native. But enough that if you put the right uniform on him, they kind of work.
24: He blended. Yeah.
0: Yeah. So as soon as he's like standing right next to Daniel Day-Lewis, you're like, oh, there's Tony.
24: Well,
0: so I've seen that movie a bunch of times. Right.
24: The other name I wanted to mention, Clancy Brown, who is
0: always great.
24: He's rarely a good guy in a movie,
0: but always great. You're always like happy to see him be a bad guy. You're like, here he is.
24: Yeah, he does. He's terrific.
0: And giant head.
24: He has an enormous, and it looks even bigger now because he's got gray hair and his head, it's puffy. But
0: yeah, he's so cool.
24: I watched three full episodes. I decided it's midnight. I'm going to watch it I fell asleep a few minutes in on episode 4. I woke up at the start of episode 6, and I think he's introduced there. And this is not going to ruin anything, but he had a kid that loved amusement parks. So he basically built an amusement park with different rides from all the great amusement parks around the country down in Florida. And it reminded me, had the boardwalk, it reminded me of the Jersey Shore, like, you know, Seaside Heights and Seaside Park had them. Asbury Park once had it, was thriving, but not anymore. Atlantic City, you know, before all the casinos came in, when, you know, the Steel Pier and everything. But it was interesting. Anyway, it's a great show. I Will Find You.
2: is the name of it. If you have Netflix, and it's a limit, it's not like you, because I was talking to some friends yesterday and say, hey, what should I watch? And they mentioned shows that have like five seasons. I can't do that.
0: It's a big commitment. It is. It better be the greatest thing I've ever seen in my life.
2: Exactly. But one season, eight segments, 31 to like 48 minutes, I'm in.
0: Oh, that's, you know what? That's a smart thing I think a lot of these people have figured out, which is they used to always make these shows like 50 minutes, 55 minutes long. There's something about that like 35-minute dramatic episode.
2: Love them.
0: Where you watch it and you go, well, I can watch one more. It's like a Oreo cookie where you go, well, it's not very big. I should have another one. And then you watch one more. And you go, one more.
2: And Brian, I'm almost embarrassed to, because normally I power watch these. I didn't start watching until 9 o'clock, but I will power through the rest of them today. I'll make room, and I'm also waiting for my truck, so I'm stranded. But anyway, that's terrific. You got to watch it. And I watched Disclosure Day, and when the movie started, I'm thinking, am I in the wrong theater? Because it was not what I expected for a beginning. You know, it was very like a crime type of movie.
0: Sure, yeah.
2: And I mean, it moved pretty quick for me, and I liked it. And I really like how it ended, where it didn't, you know, it wasn't like they quashed what they were trying to do Disclosure.
0: I liked the movie overall. I mean, well, Steve Spielberg, he's still got it. I mean, that guy's pushing 80, and whew, he's still just energetic as hell. That train sequence is really, really well done.
2: Oh, yeah.
0: You know, just the guy can do a chase. I wanted them to get to this closing a little faster. I was the only thing, because you know the name of the movie, and so you're kind of waiting for the title of the movie to happen for a long time. That was my one complaint. But once I settled into the fact that, all right, this is going to be toward the end, I enjoyed what was there. And then I thought the last 20 minutes, some people aren't as into it. I thought the last 20 minutes was very cool. I liked the ending.
2: I did too. And I didn't, you know, and then like one of the guy that would be what, the protagonist?
0: Yeah.
2: I love what they did with him at the end of the movie.
0: Yep. That was cool. You know who I thought was sneakily the MVP of that whole movie was the lady who played the newscaster who does the big newscast at the end?
2: Yes. She was terrific. Who is she?
0: Like, react to all the information. And like, you have to believe she's just finding all this stuff out. I've never seen her in anything, but like, I just remember thinking, wow, she's. Because instead of showing, I thought it was interesting, instead of showing, you know, a lot of movies would show a lot of different news anchors. Maybe they'd use real ones. You'd see Wolf Blitzer or Anderson Cooper. And then they'd show a whole bunch of people in like little moments reacting to something. I thought it was interesting that Spielberg says like, oh, no, we're going to have this big moment and we're going to have this one lady and we're going to stay with this one lady for like a really long time. And she's going to react to it all. It had more power to it because it was like you kind of went along with her, just her on the ride.
2: And for people who don't know, what is Disclosure Day about? Because a lot of people may not know. Basically, it's about, the aliens. They're here. They've been here. And that's what it's about.
0: It was interesting because it doesn't tie into Close Encounters of the Third Kind. But you can almost imagine that in the world of Disclosure Day, the events of Close Encounters took place and then were, like, hidden.
2: Okay, he did give... I thought that was a scene from Close Encounters.
0: I did, too.
2: He did an homage to it.
0: Yeah, the way when the lights were... There was showing that flashback and the way the lights were coming on that, like, mountaintop sort of thing.
2: Well, then the people walking. I mean, people basically walking off of a spaceship.
0: I genuinely thought that we were going to get a glimpse of old Dreyfus at some point.
2: Well, and also I thought we'd see E.T. Well, we sort of did see E.T.
0: Kind of, I guess. I'm fine with them not doing like actual E.T.
2: Yeah.
0: But like, I mean, it's fine either way, but I really thought that Dreyfus was going to be like, by the way, I've seen the aliens. I thought he was going to pop up at the end. It's kind of a spiritual sequel to Close Encounters.
2: I got it. Okay. Now, obviously, everyone knows who Emily Blunt is. Josh O'Connor, is he going to be the next big thing? Because I don't recall him in any... I don't know who he is. You must know him.
0: He is really good. He's in a few things. He's in a movie called La Chimera. It's pretty good. It's kind of a European movie. But he is in Challengers with Selena Gomez. That was his big breakout.
2: Is he? I assume he's not American. Or, English actor.
0: I'm pretty sure O'Connor's American.
2: I'd say he's an... And let me...
0: He's also... Oh, he was the star of the third Knives Out movie as well. That was pretty good.
2: Oh, he was in Charles.
0: Wake Up Dead Man, I believe it's called.
2: Well, he was Charles, Prince of Wales in Netflix drama The Crown. That's probably where he became
0: big. But is he British? I think he...
2: he was born in Southampton, England.
0: Oh, I didn't know he was... He has a good American accent.
2: See, I thought, and I've had other movies like this, Wyatt Russell was in it, Kurt Russell's son, and I figured, well, he could have played that role. You know, he really had a small role.
0: Yeah, it was. Oh, it was very funny. I think that guy, he kind of only does one thing, Wyatt Russell, but he does it really well. Anytime you see that guy, he's like your drunk college buddy. Every time you see him, you smile. You're like, ah, there's that guy.
2: Having just a grand old time.
0: Speaking of movies, here's a great summer recommendation for everybody. If you haven't seen it, Wyatt Russell, one of his first movies is called Everybody Wants Some. And it's just about a bunch of college baseball players. And it's their first day back to campus. And it just takes place over the weekend before school starts. And it's a bunch of college baseball players hanging out in the – I believe it takes place in, like, the early 90s. And it's just, like, a big fun weekend. And you get to sort of see the interaction with all these guys. It's great. It's really funny. Wyatt Russell is fantastic in it. The guy who played Superman on TV on that Lois and Clark – not Lois and Clark, but the new Superman show, he's in it. That was before. I mean, a lot of people who are in this kind of – they went on to bigger things. But it is just a super fun movie where it's just you're hanging out, having fun in the summertime.
2: And by the way, because I can't find that woman. I was trying to go through the woman who was the anchor that we talked about. But
0: it's one of her first things. I mean, I see she wasn't like famous before. I saw a little segment on her, and she's getting some attention. Apparently, you know, might be in some more movies because she looked like a news anchor.
2: She was terrific at it. And
0: also, I thought Emily Blunt was really credible as a famous weather person. She looks like a famous weather person.
2: Oh, I like her and everything. But
0: she's terrific.
2: Do you think that Spielberg is a big fan of Jackie Gleason? Because they had one of the old things that they showed was Nixon showing off to Gleason and showing him some of the corpses. It was just an odd thing.
0: Really cool.
2: But he had
0: that was really funny.
2: He had to be a Jackie Gleason fan to include that.
0: Oh, yeah. That was a great little detail. I love that. Some people were mixed on Disclosure Day. I thought it was pretty darn good. I
2: liked it too. So
0: I'm a sucker for an alien movie, and I thought this was a good one.
2: And by the way, for people, this could be it would have been in the 70s. I was going to say it could be why he kept saying to Alice, right to the moon. To the moon, Alice. To the moon.
0: There's people up there, Alice.
2: Yeah, they left that part out. All right. All right, Brian, love talking movies with you. Brian Miller, do you have any comedy coming up locally? Or let people know where they can read your movie reviews.
0: Yeah, speaking of movies, if you go to Bright Wall Dark Room, Bright Wall Dark Room. It's a very cool website. I have a new article up last week about the 50th anniversary of the movie Carrie.
2: Oh!
0: 50 years ago, Carrie went to prom, and it didn't work out for 50. Anybody. And
2: oh, wow.
0: Yeah.
2: So, I love that movie.
0: Yeah.
2: So, all right, check it out.
0: Check that out, Brightwell.room.
2: All right. Brian, as always, greatly appreciated. Brian Miller, we'll take a quick break. The BS Show will be right back.
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11: Mostly sunny skies will dominate during the morning hours before we give way to possible scattered showers and storms, but mainly east of the Twin Ports. This afternoon, we'll continue to see some partial sunshine before we see yet another round of possible thunderstorms later this afternoon, but more so during the evening and overnight hours. Highs today will be in the 70s and 80s. With Northern News Now, meteorologist Brett Pham for 610 and FM 103.9 KDAL.
2: We are joined by radio legend Mike Gelfand. And Mike, I did not see it, but you were telling me off the air about Serena Williams. How old is she now? Still playing at a pretty good level.
12: Yeah.
2: Is she 40?
12: Well, she's back.
2: Got to be in her 40s.
12: She's back, yeah. She's been gone for a while, but she decided to make a comeback. I mean, probably she was inspired by Lindsey Vonn, who's only in her 30s, but Lindsey Vonn is a classic example of an athlete who really should never have been out there. Of course, Lindsey Vonn managed to break her leg in 14 places.
2: Yes.
12: I think she had more broken bones than I realized people had bones.
2: That's a good way to put it. 44, by the way. She's 44.
12: 44, Serena. Right.
2: Wow.
12: She's 44, and she's been gone a few years. But she decided, you know, that why not make a comeback? Because after all, she's the greatest tennis player in the world, or was, at least of her gender. And so, you know, she decided to make a comeback. You know what I felt when I watched her play, and I watched her get beat by Maya Joint. Maya Joint's 20, and sort of almost kind of she is wispy. Next to Serena, but I couldn't help but thinking how much Philip would have enjoyed watching that match.
2: Oh, is that right?
12: Well, Philip, you know, she was like the queen of the world to Philip.
2: Yeah.
12: Serena, you know, and I think we discussed this one time. We weren't doing the podcast, but I discussed the fact that one day we were on the morning show, and Philip we're at a commercial, and Philip says to me, "You see my girl?" And I said, "What do you mean?" And Philip said, "You know, my girl, you know, she's looking fine." And I'm saying, like, well, you know, you got to be more specific. And finally, he showed me the sports page from the Minneapolis Tribune. And there was a picture of Serena bending over to pick up a tennis ball. And the skirt she was wearing kind of flipped up a little bit. So you got you got to see one of her thighs pretty clearly, right?
2: Yeah.
12: And of course, Philip was so happy about that. I was happy too, because we got to go on the air, and of course, I had Philip talk about his girl again, and so Philip, of course, did, and you know, he let people know that he got a good look at her from behind, and you know, he of course was in heaven, you know.
2: he wasn't shy about saying it. Now, Mike, I just, as we were talking earlier, I added it up because they don't give you the. She had 73 career titles, but 23. Yep. Singles results, Grand Slam, right? 14 in Grand Slams.
12: Yeah, she had. She had, like, how many did she have?
2: 23 singles, 14 doubles, and mixed doubles. She only did mixed doubles one year. But 39 Grand Slam titles when you add them up, and her career earnings over almost $95 million, first all time. She was.
12: Yeah.
2: But her career record, 858 and 156.
12: Well, you know, she was so much more powerful than any of the other women. And yesterday, she was still, you know, I think she hit like 120 miles per hour with her serve.
2: Oh my gosh!
12: Yeah. So then there's the wispy Maya, and she's
2: probably knocking pretty good.
12: Given the tennis rackets of today. And she probably weighed 50 pounds less than I would say about 50 pounds less than Serena, but she could still power a serve, you know, up to 115 or so, probably. Jeez. They all can.
2: Where are the top guys? Are they in the 150 plus?
12: They get up right around there. Yeah, wow. They can. Yeah. And it's partly the machinery they're using, you know, but it's also the fact that they're just a lot stronger than they used to be. They're, you know, using more weights, et cetera. But the thing that got to me was that Serena, of course, she's not going to talk to the media afterwards, right?
2: Yeah.
12: It's in the contract. They have to. So, of course, her agent said, oh, you know, well, she tweaked her knee. And I didn't see any tweaking during the match. But she did, according to her agent, she put out a statement. See, since she couldn't talk to the media, she was in such pain. She didn't look to such pain after the match when everybody was cheering her on. All the millionaires who got to watch her at Wimbledon. You know, there was not a regular person in the whole stands there. If you weren't a millionaire, you couldn't get a seat at Wimbledon. So they were all, you know, she's taking a bow and they're cheering. And like, then of course she leaves, and then there's Maya Joint taking her bow and, you know, a smattering of applause. But nobody really cared about her.
2: They care about
12: and
2: Serena.
12: That's the thing that kind of got to me, you know, is because I was much more interested in Maya Joint than I was in Serena, because I've seen enough of Serena over the years, and I, you know, was more curious about who this wispy woman was who beat her. But she put out a statement. See, that's what they do. They put out a statement since they're in too much pain.
2: Yeah.
12: Actually. And the statement was, this is the one the agent sent out. "It was really great to be back at Wimbledon. I never expected to be here. The atmosphere was amazing. Walking out was amazing. I definitely relished it and missed it and enjoyed the moment more than anything." Yeah, right. Boy, I tell you, that really tells you all you need to know about her personality, doesn't it?
2: Well,
12: she
2: never wrote
12: really
2: that.
12: Expressed herself, didn't she?
2: Had to be the agent, and probably didn't even run it by her.
12: Oh, probably not. No.
2: But
12: it just saddened me, you know, because I thought that maybe Maya would get some applause and some attention, but she got virtually
2: gone. Yeah, but this could have, the people there don't know, it might be the last time that Serena ever plays at Wimbledon.
12: Yeah.
2: After having a long, she may have just decided I'm done with all these Grand Slams.
12: Well, except it really isn't her last appearance there, because in a couple of days she'll be playing doubles with her sister.
2: Well, never mind then.
12: But of course, it's not singles.
2: Last singles, yeah.
12: It's not quite the same thing, but still.
2: Hey, no, you're right. All right. Now, Mike, we're starting to push it. You had a couple of things you want to talk about. Political lies. Do you want to talk about that or the Senate race?
12: Well, the politics are really fired up now, don't you think?
2: Throughout the country.
12: And then the lies are fantastic.
2: Yeah, they're always there's always.
12: I'm watching the Senate candidates, Craig and Flanagan, go at it. And at least Craig's commercials mention Craig, but Flanagan's commercials don't mention Flanagan. They only mention Craig.
2: Oh, is that right?
12: So yeah,
2: they're all bash.
12: It's sort of disturbing in that sense. But I don't know how the Democrats are going to come together in the actual election, the way these two are going at each other just for the primary. So it's pretty amazing. Yeah, but you know they're all lying about each other. This is what they do. But the greatest lie of all, well, there's so many lies out there, but the one I love the best was the interview the other day with J.D. Vance, who said that they said, well, who do you think if the Democrats take control in the House, who do you think, you know, the speaker will be? And she said, and he said, oh, well, it's probably going to be AOC. AOC, because he said that, of course, because she's a Democrat socialist, right?
2: Yeah.
12: So he's saying the Democrat socialists are going to take over the Democratic Party, which is, it's not just a lie. It's an insult to people to think that they would actually believe this. There are two Democrat socialists in the House of Representatives now. And maybe there's a couple more who probably lean that way. However, there's going to be 220 Democrats in the House after the election. So you're going to tell me that there's going to be at least 200 Democratic socialists elected? I don't think so.
2: Well, and also, isn't Hakeem Jeffries already preordained to be their next speaker when the Democrats take control of it again?
12: I would think so.
2: And that's what why he got the role that he has, I thought. She's never going to get it.
12: I would say so, too. Yeah. So, but it's just, you know, I mean, the lies just spill out there, you know, like Trump speaking, you know, at the opening of his state fair, or whatever the hell it is. So he gives a speech out on the mall.
2: Yeah.
12: And he says there were 45,000 people listening to his speech. Whereas in even the Republican leaning media said more like maybe 1,000.
2: You know, he might have double vision.
12: Well, that would have pumped it up to 2,000. Yeah. I have double vision, you know, but it is double. It's not like, you know, 40 times.
2: Quintuple, more. Yeah. I don't even know what that would be.
12: I don't know. It's just, but it just shows you that once you start lying, you have to keep lying, and then you have to keep lying more.
2: My mother said,
12: more.
2: Tell one lie, you got to tell 100 more to cover it.
12: And then that's the way it works. Cover those.
2: All right, Mike, I'm not lying here. I'm going to say thank you, and we're going to take a quick break, and the BS show will be right back. This is Bob Sansevier,
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13: NBC News Radio, I'm Chris Caraccio. President Trump is in North Dakota paying tribute to a man he believes embodied the heart and soul of America. Trump is in the city of Medora for the dedication of the Theodore Roosevelt Presidential Library. Trump called the 26th president of the U.S. a true American hero. He was accompanied by several dignitaries, including Interior Secretary Doug Burgum, who previously served as the governor of North Dakota. Trump took the new Air Force One on its maiden voyage earlier today to travel to North Dakota. AAA is forecasting that more than 72 million Americans will travel during this year's Independence Day holiday period. The holiday travel sets another record, but it's also only a 0.5% increase from last year as rising inflationary pressures take a toll. The travel period started Saturday and ends Sunday, with many Americans expected to travel at least 50 miles from home. And the U.S. gets back to World Cup action tonight in Santa Clara. They're taking on Bosnia to begin the knockout stage. I'm Chris Caraccio, NBC News Radio.
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14: 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Chances are there's an event near you. And we also have many different theme nights coming up as well. So we've got a lot going on, Bob.
4: Okay, I meant a short plug. I didn't think you were going to go forever. I'm kidding. All right, now, here's
14: the... Gotta let people know.
4: Yeah, you did. All right, here we go. Here's the trivia thing. I want you to could use this, but it's multi-leveled.
14: Sure.
4: What team had three players, and you'll guess the team, three players in the top 10 for receptions in 1975?
14: Top 10 for receptions in 1975?
4: Yep. Three players.
14: Okay. You know, I was born in 1998, right? I'm going to guess the Minnesota Vikings.
4: You are correct, sir. That was the Sammy easy White? Part. No. Wait.
14: Oh, okay.
4: Give me the three and guess at where they are in the order. Top 10, three Vikings. Who are they?
14: Okay. Sammy White.
4: Go ahead. He wasn't in the league yet, but go ahead.
14: Oh, dang. Okay.
4: I don't think he was. Okay, go ahead.
14: Ahmad Rashad?
4: He wasn't with the Vikings yet, but go ahead.
14: Shoot.
4: I don't think he was.
14: Chuck Foreman.
4: There you go. Ding, ding,
14: yes,
4: ding, ding, ding.
14: There we go.
4: What number was he? He was first, but how many receptions did he have? I'll give you that.
14: How many receptions? Oh, yeah. Let's go.
4: He led the league, by the way.
14: 77.
4: 73, and he led the league by 13 receptions. All right. You will never guess one. You could guess the second one. This is what's make this such a good trivia thing. You will never guess the one of the other guys, who actually, by the way, is sixth. And I'm going to give you a hint here. He was sixth overall in the NFL, and he also was a running back. So Chuck led the league with 73. Another Viking was sixth overall. And I'll even give you his catches, 54 receptions. Who could that have been? What running back? Go ahead. Maybe you'll get it.
14: Is it Gilliam?
4: He's not a running back. He's a wide receiver. Gilliam,
14: my bad.
4: Gilliam is number 10 with 50. Hey, I'm going to go down to the, the guy you need to guess is sixth overall. Chuck Foreman led the league with 73. Lydell Mitchell, second, tied for second. He was a running back, by the way, from Baltimore with 60. Reggie Rucker, Cleveland receiver, with 60. Ken Payne, I barely remember that name, with 58. Bob Chandler,
2: who I think later went to San Diego, Buffalo at the time, 55, and then Eddie Marinaro had 54, Ken Burrow with 53, Charlie Taylor with 53, Cliff Branch with 51, and John Gilliam at number 10 with 50. But what's incredible about this is two things. Three Vikings in the top 10, and two of them were running backs. Actually, Marinaro's listed as fullback, although Chuck played fullback too. I think they alternated that position. But when you look at the great names that are way down the list, all right, Lynn Swann was 12th with 49. Lynn Swann, by the way, who I often say in the Hall of Fame, played one more year than Chuck and has fewer career receptions than Chuck Foreman. That's a great trivia thing, by the way. But here, other guys way down. Okay, what did I say Chuck had? 73? Drew Pearson had 46. Randy Fataha, some people may remember him with New England for 46. But Isaac Curtis, great receiver, 44. Greg Pruitt, who was a great running back, 44. Not the Viking, but there were, well, you're aware there were two Gene Washingtons playing at the same time. The Vikings had one, and the 49ers did. The Niners, Gene Washington. I loved it when they, Gene Washington. I think that was
14: a little emphasis on the Washington.
2: Yeah, Washington. I think that was Pat Summerall who said it that way. He had 44. Fred Biletnikoff at 22, number 22 on the list at 43. I'm just looking for the big names. I love this name, though. Cincinnati running back Booby Clark had 42.
14: That's a football guy right there.
2: Yep. And going down the list, I'm just trying to find like big names people would know. Raymond Chester, Baltimore tight end, had 38. I remember Gene Fugit, tight end for the Dallas, at 38. Billy White Shoes Johnson. Did you ever hear of him? Of course you did.
14: Yeah, White Shoes, classic. Yeah.
2: Houston, number 41 on the receiving list with 37. Charlie Joyner was with Cincinnati, later went to San Diego with 37 at number 42. And old-time Viking fans will remember this name from the 1970 or whatever year they the Super Bowl, that the first one they lost to the Chiefs, Ed Podolak. That's a great football name. With 44 with 37. I'm not going to go all the way down the list. Charlie Sanders, a tight end, great tight end with Detroit at 37. But the point I'm making is some great receivers way down the list. And Stewie Voigt, by the way, 57th with 34, another Viking. And I'm trying to say, is Chuck, he might have been the number four on the receiving list. Who was the other receiver then? Oh, yeah, Stewie. And then I'm trying to find another Vikings receiver. And I'm way down in the 80s now. O.J. Simpson, by the way, but bum. 28 receptions, number 76.
14: Had to drop that name in there.
2: Yeah, just throw it in. But who was the other Viking receiver? Who was the other receiver? Nobody. Whoever it was, he didn't have much in the way of receptions. So, no, Brett McClanahan, another running back with 18. But who the heck? Okay, this is driving me nuts. Who would be the other Vikings receiver on that team? On the wide, was it Bob Grimm?
14: Would it be Haslerig?
2: Haslerig? Did you just look that up?
14: I did.
2: Jim Haslerig?
14: Trying to help you out. Clint, Jim Lash, Sam McCollum.
2: Well, okay, but does it give you their totals?
14: No.
2: You know, you're not really helping me here.
14: I'm sorry, Bob. Just throwing names
2: out.
14: Well,
2: anyway,
14: there,
2: you know? Wow. It's just amazing to me that, who the heck was it? I got to find stats for these. It's driving me crazy here. Who the other, well, Jim Lash, you said, was on the team, right? The other starting wide receiver, according to Pro Football, he had 37 catches. Jim Lash. Yep, that was the guy. All right, enough of that foolery. I told you we're not going to have much time for this, but we got to start talking. We talked last week about the top guys to grab fantasy football. Who are some of the guys that you're not going to get in the first one or two? And by the way, I see a lot of these procrastinators, these guys who are supposed to be good at fantasy football. Oh, A.J. Brown, second round. If I have a shot at A.J. Brown in the first round, and I don't do a snake draft, but if I did, the only receivers I would take ahead of him are Ja'Marr Chase, Puka, and Justin Jefferson, and maybe Jackson Smith and Jigba. He'd be clearly my fifth overall, maybe even higher than that. Because in New England, with a quarterback like May, who led the league with a completion percentage of over 70, and he was I think he was like 50 over 50% on his deep balls, that they are going to light it up, those two. He might even be after Puka and Jamar, maybe even he might be the third guy because the numbers are going to be extraordinary for him. Where do you have him, A.J. Brown? I'd love to get my hands on him.
14: I think A.J. Brown is right around the top five wide receivers. Looking at the list, I feel like there's a couple maybe we didn't shine a light on, and one of them is almost kind of underrated at this point. Amon-Ra St. Brown, he's still floating around.
2: Oh, he's a great. I mean, he's been like third in receptions or third best receiver for fantasy points the last 3 years. He's terrific, but I'll take A.J. Brown over him. As a matter of fact, if I were bidding on him, I would absolutely get him because other guys would spend more on Chase and Puka, but I would go as high as I had to go to get A.J. Brown. I think
14: so.
2: He's
14: here's
2: have
14: a question for
2: terrific
14: you.
2: Terrific year, yeah.
14: What do you think? Would you take A.J. Brown over both Dallas receivers, CeeDee Lamb
2: yes.
14: and George Pickens?
2: Yes, because they're going to split it. I mean, they will okay. get good numbers, but A.J. Brown. See, the thing that I like about A.J. Brown is he is going to have a lot of receptions. He's going to have huge yardage, and he might lead the league in touchdown catches because of the long throws that are going to go to him.
14: I've got another couple names that are right in that tier. So we don't know necessarily how stable the quarterback is going to play down in Houston. C.J. Stroud was a little shaky
2: last
14: year.
2: Well, Nico Collins is.
14: But yeah. Nico Collins is a monster.
2: Yes.
14: Like when he is right, he is one of the best wide receivers in the league. Another one kind of under the radar at this point, Drake London out of Atlanta.
2: See,
14: Drake London put up some big numbers last year.
2: There are
14: too.
2: Mixed reviews on Drake London. And I think he had a couple of games late that he really, you know, that he put up really good numbers. Some people are really down on him. I'm not. I mean, I got him on one of my fantasy teams that I basically inherited. It's a dynasty team. My three receivers in that team, I don't know how this guy did it, and he didn't make the playoffs. He had injuries. He had Puka, CeeDee Lamb, and Drake London. How do you not make the playoffs with them? Because he only had Bijan as a runner. And
14: that's
2: pretty good, too.
14: That's a three-headed monster.
2: Four-headed yeah. with Bijan. And then his quarterback was Matthew Stafford. Again, I marvel that he didn't make it. And his tight end, he did Tucker Kraft. Tucker Kraft was great until he got hurt. I mean, I think he was a top tight end in football. I'll give people for that. Tight end's always it's a dicey one to pick. But if you're sitting around and you're wondering, oh, I got to get a tight end, the good ones are gone. Chig Okonkwo, and I'm not even sure if I'm saying the last name right, and I don't care. You'll know who I mean. He's Washington's new starting tight end. Zach Ertz is gone, so Chig Okonkwo, he's your guy. Check him out.
14: I like that.
2: All right, Hunter Ellis from Trivia Mafia. We're going to take a quick break, and the BS Show will be right back. Hey, this is Bob Sansevier, and I want to tell you about my go-to theater for movies on the big screen, St. Michael Cinema. Great seating, great popcorn, great food. By the way, real butter on that popcorn. Here to tell you more is Shelley Oslos, the manager at St. Michael Cinema.
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0: 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Got a little bit of a public service announcement for you. If you live in the St. Michael area, and I haven't checked other parts, could be in Buffalo, could be everywhere around the Twin Cities and a state. Some places outstate are even cheaper. But my son just sent me a text. I have a couple of diesel vehicles. I have a diesel truck. One of my sons does. Well, two of my sons do. One of them that lives at home. And I have a Jetta TDI, which is a diesel Volkswagen. Diesel is down to $3.85 after being over $5 a month or so ago. And if you happen to get those holiday cards they were giving out about a month or so ago, 20 cents off per gallon through the end of August, you can get it for $3.65. And he thought he saw it at Quick Trip and maybe at Holiday as well at $3.85. You know, gas is coming down too. So maybe we're through that mess that was going on with Iran and getting the fuel out of there. So prices are starting to come down. It'd be nice if they came down even more. When I bought my first diesel truck, I think it was $2.25 a gallon. So just keep bringing it down because it is a killer. And maybe, you know, with the 4th of July, I'm surprised with the 4th of July weekend coming that they did, bring prices down. You think they try to hit us and gouge us with what's going on. And by the way, I just took a look at the weather forecast. Today, well, there was rain earlier, and there could be some later, but tomorrow, which is Thursday, I'm just going through it. I have like a 10-day forecast. Thursday, Friday, Saturday, 4th of July, rain, rain, rain. Sunday, Monday, Tuesday, Wednesday, Thursday, Friday into next week, rain, rain, rain, rain, rain, rain, rain, rain, rain. I mean, it could turn out to be good because a week ago, we had the Buffalo Rodeo. I was watching the weather, and it looked like that entire weekend was going to be rain, and it turned out to be a great weekend. So could you imagine if, I don't know what you do for a living, but if me or you were as bad at your jobs as meteorologists were, would we keep these jobs? Probably not. But you're a meteorologist. You just throw out there what you think it's going to be, what your little weather things tell you, your weather maps or whatever the heck it is, and you get it wrong, and you still get to keep the job, make a few hundred thousand a year. It's a great gig if you can get it. All right. Now, got to mention this. When we get done with the show, we being me, I'm the BS show, I'm going to throw me in a nice Haggis. My biggest problem is don't know if I want to do the double cheese or the margarita on a cauliflower crust. Phenomenal. Both of them. Every Haggis pizza is phenomenal. They have many great options. I mean, my sons and daughters love pepperoni, the sausage, the all everything, the breakfast pizza, you name it, they love it. Haggis Pizza, go get some. And now, psychic Ruth Lorden.
1: Stormy weather. Some people say that psychic power is stopped in storms. Others say it's enhanced. Well, look at it like energy. It's electrical, powerful energy. Think about weightlifting. If the weight is too big, some people can't develop their muscle, they get weak. But if you start out strong, then that extra weight just helps you build more. So if you can strengthen your mind, and meditation is one of the best ways to do that, then you will get more energy when there is storm and electricity. Kind of goes with the saying, if you can't stand the heat, get out of the kitchen. But if you can stand the heat, you will make amazing things.
0: If you'd like to set up a reading with Ruth, go to RuthLorden.com, Ruth, LORDAN.com. 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
8: Mostly sunny skies will dominate during the morning hours before we give way to possible scattered showers and storms, but mainly east of the Twin Ports. This afternoon, we'll continue to see some partial sunshine before we see yet another round of possible thunderstorms later this afternoon, but more so during the evening and overnight hours. Highs today will be in the 70s and 80s. With Northern News Now, meteorologist Fred Pham for 610 and FM 103.9 KDAL.
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9: NBC News Radio, I'm Scott Carr. President Trump's in North Dakota honoring a figure he says embodied the heart and soul of America. Trump's in the city of Medora for the dedication of the Theodore Roosevelt Presidential Library. Trump called the 26th president of the U.S. a true American hero, accompanied by several dignitaries, including Interior Secretary Doug Burgum, who previously served as the governor of North Dakota. Millions across the eastern U.S. are dealing with extreme heat. The most extreme temperatures so far are in the Great Lakes region, with parts of Wisconsin, Ohio, Michigan, and Illinois all being impacted. Elsewhere, temps in Washington and New York could possibly hit the triple digits. Forecasters say much of the East Coast will see dangerous heat levels on Thursday. The governor of New Jersey, Mikey Sherrills, issued warnings about the heat.
10: Governor Sherrill says the heat is not just uncomfortable, but severely dangerous.
11: It's the hottest stretch we've seen in over 14 years, and it's the number one, extreme heat's the number one weather-related killer in America. More than hurricanes, more than floods, more than extreme cold combined.
10: She is urging people in New Jersey to stay indoors and check in on their neighbors. Sherrill also said the state is working with local towns and counties to coordinate cooling centers across New Jersey. I'm Lizzie Radabali.
9: The U.S. hits the pitch tonight as it begins the knockout stage of the World Cup, taking on Bosnia-Herzegovina in Santa Clara, California tonight. England defeated the Democratic Republic of the Congo earlier in Atlanta with two goals from star Harry Kane. Now Belgium and Senegal are facing off in Seattle. A New York Times and Siena poll says Republicans are holding the edge in the battle for the U.S. Senate, despite Democrats remaining competitive in six key Senate battlegrounds. Democrats lead the Senate race in North Carolina and Maine. Republicans hold a slim lead over Democrats in Iowa, Alaska, and Ohio. Democrats would have to net four seats to take control of the upper chamber this fall. Scott Carr, NBC News Radio.
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9: 10 new suspects are facing charges in connection with a federal sex trafficking investigation in the Figueroa Corridor of Los Angeles. First Assistant U.S. Attorney Bill Asaley announced the arrests Wednesday morning.
13: These defendants recruited runaways, girls from foster care systems, and other vulnerable victims who turned to social media for affection, but these defendants ended up grooming them, recruiting them, and exploiting them.
9: The suspects include six alleged members and associates of the South L.A.-based Hoover criminal gang and the manager of a South L.A. motel.
13: Mukesh Kumar admitted that up to 90% of the rooms he rented at the Stadium Inn were for prostitutes. He keeps half of the proceeds from those activities. He's making a lot of money off the exploitation of these young women.
9: It's a 65-count indictment. Police say there's 51 known victims, several of which are minors. In the aftermath of the warehouse fire in L.A.'s Boyle Heights neighborhood, biohazard issues are only getting worse day by day, as we hear from Daniel Martindale.
14: The rotting food includes meat, beef, pig feet, and crab meat. It's decomposing more each day, contributing to a strong odor. The warehouse stored 85 million pounds of food, with an estimated more than 40 million pounds of spoiled food remaining. Many people who live or work nearby say the smell has become unbearable and is making them sick. The Los Angeles County Department of Public Health warns the remaining material must be properly contained. The rotting food has already attracted rats and birds to the property. Rat traps and odor control systems are now in place around the building, spraying a mist to reduce the smell. I'm Daniel Martindale.
9: With fuel and fertilizer prices staying high, more growers in the American South say they're switching to cheaper crops to save money up front. That includes peanuts, one of the South's key cash crops. The USDA says Alabama peanut farmers are cutting peanut fields down to 165,000 acres, wiping out a planting increase they planned back in March. By contrast, the planting of cotton fields by farmers in Alabama increased by 24%. Scott Carr, NBC News Radio.
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0: Welcome back to the Ramsey Show in the Fairwinds Credit Union studio. Adam is in Syracuse, New York. Hi, Adam. What's up?
1: Hey, Dave and Richard. How are you guys doing?
0: Better than we deserve. What's up? How can we help?
1: So a little bit of background. I'm 26. My fiance is 27. About 2 years ago, we bought a house from my grandfather, got a pretty good discount on it. 2 years has passed. Now we have about $200,000 in equity in the house. We're planning on getting married soon. We've been thinking about just eloping, and then we have a wedding date already set for November 5th of 2027. I have $55,000 worth of debt currently. She doesn't have any debt right now. And we're thinking that if we get married soon, that we just sell the house, possibly pay off my debt, and then either rent for a little while or buy a lower priced house. And I'm just trying to, I feel like I'm more on the fence of actually doing the renting. And I feel like she's just not, she's a little more on the other side of it.
0: What do you make and what does she make?
1: So I just got a pay increase of about $20,000. I'll be making $70,000 now. She makes mid 80s, probably about 86.
0: Okay. So you have how much debt? 50,000?
2: 55. What's it on, Adam?
1: So 26 on a car loan and then 30 on student loans.
0: Okay. Well, the proper way to answer this is pretending that you all get married this weekend. And then this is what I would do. But I would not do anything else together until you're married. Okay? You quit paying people's bills that are your roommates. And I don't care if it's your fiance or not, it's still your freaking roommate. Because you don't have any legal ties whatsoever. And one of you just walks off, or one of you, something happens to one of you or something like that. And those things happen in life.
2: Yeah, there's no repercussions. There's no protection. So
0: you're
2: don't.
0: Just, you're very, very vulnerable. So, yeah, if you want to do a celebration in November of 27, that's fine. But I'd be married by the end of the weekend. Happy 4th of July. Woohoo. Fireworks. Okay, and so here
2: America's
0: we go.
2: America's birthday and Adam's
0: that's right.
2: Anniversary.
0: On the 250th anniversary, we got married. And so, and whose car is the $26,000?
1: It's my truck.
0: Yeah. I'd sell your truck. I wouldn't sell your house.
1: Mm-hmm. Okay. To give a little more background on the house was built in 1918.
0: You don't like
1: and
0: the house?
1: We love the area and the property that we have, but we're not huge fans of the house itself.
0: Yeah.
2: Okay, so if you were going to move anyways, that's one discussion. I would not move because of the debt, but if you guys don't like the house and you want to do something living-wise differently, regardless of the debt, then that's a totally different discussion.
0: Yeah, but in that case, I would sell the house and buy a different house,
2: mm-hmm.
0: and I'd still sell the truck.
2: And I'd still live on one of your incomes for the next year after you get married and just pay off the debt or sell the truck and then live off one of your incomes.
0: You want to keep
2: months.
0: The truck, you need to pay it off inside of a year and a half and the other debt too, and keep the house. And then when that's done, then we'll talk about selling the house and moving to a different house with the equity. But selling the house to get out of debt is
2: we rarely recommend that.
0: No, almost never. Only in extreme situations mm-hmm. where somebody's really going to be broke. But there doesn't need to be an our house and an our anything. Because you're not married. It's very, very dangerous. Don't do this, folks. So, yeah, you do what you want to do. But if I were you, I'd be married by the end of the weekend and have a wonderful anniversary that we can always remember was the 250th anniversary of the United States of America. And there we go. Hee-haw. And
2: let
0: you know, you can make jokes about fireworks on your honeymoon the rest of your life,
2: okay,
0: right?
2: So, yep.
0: Anyway, have some fun with it. But, yeah, I'm... Because, dude, y'all have been everything but married for a very long time. You talk like an old married guy. I mean, you don't even sound like, you know. So you really do need to get this stuff in the right order so that you don't get somebody doesn't get burned here. Christina is in Cincinnati. Hi, Christina. How are you?
3: Hi, I'm good. How are you all?
0: Better than we deserve. What's up?
3: Well, praise the Lord for that. So my husband and I are working baby steps 4 through 6, and we were just curious on balancing working the steps at the same time. So we have a plan built as we work all three, but we were just curious if we should be prioritizing working one more aggressively than the other.
0: Well, 4 is set. It's 15% yes. Before you move on. 15% of okay. Your household income going into retirement. That one's set. And then the only vacillation is between things that we want to do in the household because we're at intentional rather than intensity stage. Or do we need to save up and move up in car? Do we need to be saving up for a vacation? Those are kinds of competing things, right? And then, age and aspirations of the kids for college, you know, it's a completely different discussion about baby step 5 if you have 2 people in high school versus 2 2-year-olds or 2 3-year-olds or something, right?
2: So how old are your kids?
3: We have just 1 daughter and she's 1.
0: Okay. Well, there's no panic about baby step 5. And so if you, in that situation, wanted to just do something that was representative of having touched that base, meaning we're going to put $100 a month or $200 a month or something in a 529 just to get started on it. It's not really enough, but it'll get us started, and then we're going to concentrate on knocking out the house. That's what a lot of people do in your situation.
2: Yeah, or you look up and when the kid's 7, 8, and be like, okay, what's tuition looking like now, and how aggressively do we need to be saving for this then? But yeah, I wouldn't be concerned, but I would open one and start putting a little bit of money
0: just to keep it going. Just say I'm on baby step 5.
2: Yeah,
0: and you don't have to be putting a lot in there. And then attack the house. That's what most people do. What are you all trying to do? What are you thinking, Christina?
3: Well, so we do invest currently in a 529. We opened it pretty much after she was born, like the next month.
0: Good.
3: And I think I'm in a unique situation. We're planning for life, but I actually work at a university. And one of the benefits that we receive is that dependents can attend for free.
0: Right.
3: Now I have to be employed at the time of attendance. Mm-hmm. So that's why we're kind of planning for life. But
2: smart.
3: I think that's kind of what we're trying to balance. And then I know you guys talked about the 15% for baby step 4, but with Roth IRAs, we're actually coming in closer to 19% of our household income.
0: I wouldn't do that.
3: Okay. So we should kind of readjust that to 15%
0: yes.
3: to apply either to 5 or 6.
0: Until your house is paid off. Yeah.
3: Okay. Perfect.
2: Yep. Yeah. And I wouldn't, I think you said it, Christina, but I agree with you on planning more of life happening because I don't want you feeling like you have to be stuck in a job for 18 years, right? If you, just for your kid to get free tuition, right? Christina, in 5 or 6 years, it may look different. So when you
0: fired me when they were 17. Yeah,
2: yeah, that's right.
0: Yeah, no, I've actually gotten that call. Oh, man. Wow.
2: But good job, you guys.
0: Yeah, you're doing great.
2: Being a young family and doing this,
0: you're going to be in such good shape. You really are doing great. Well done.
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0: Hey, folks, Dave Ramsey here. 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
10: Mostly sunny skies will dominate during the morning hours before we give way to possible scattered showers and storms, but mainly east of the Twin Ports. This afternoon, we'll continue to see some partial sunshine before we see yet another round of possible thunderstorms later this afternoon, but more so during the evening and overnight hours. Highs today will be in the 70s and 80s. With Northern News Now, meteorologist Brett Pham for 610 and FM 103.9 KDAL.
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2: Today's question comes from Brett in Kansas. My wife and I are currently paying off $80,000 of debt. At what point can we start to budget for a little bit of fun? We have been working nonstop to pay this off and want to add some fun money to the budget. Oh, it's a great question. And $80,000, that's a long trek, right? If, depending on what you guys make, could be a couple of years. And so, you know, one thing that we have found that helps a lot of families when there's a lot of debt, a massive amount of debt, is after certain debts are paid and you guys look up and say, okay, after we climb this mountain or after we do this, when it comes to the numbers, just to have like a breather, to find something that you, not expensive and not, you know, that's going to cost you guys a lot, but like, what's one thing we can do to enjoy ourselves that we can look forward to? And sometimes that's like something for free, right? That you just plan and you're going to make this thing special. But I would say to be able to piece it out, when you look at the whole thing, I feel like it can be very overwhelming. But when you find these milestones within the $80,000 journey, that's helpful. But also the math is the math. And the deeper you sacrifice, the more money that goes to this debt, the faster you are going to pay it off. So if you go and take a trip or something, let me pay off a debt, it's not going to work.
0: I can never tell when someone asks a question this way whether they are just whining, like, wah, get over yourself, or whether they really have been going like 100 hours a week and they really haven't even bought a jar of mustard. I mean, you know,
2: what part of the spectrum is this?
0: What extreme are they on?
2: Right, right.
0: If you're on the whining side and you're just, oh, grow up, shut up. Fun is not defined by spending, you know. If you're on the other side, yeah, do what Rachel said. Set yourself a milestone and go, okay, we're going to go buy Chick-fil-A with coupons, and that's our big woohoo when we knock out that particular debt, okay, because we've not been out to eat, but we're going to go do that. But, you know, what's interesting is that we define fun as with money. When can we do something fun? When you do something fun. It just doesn't necessarily require money. But it's like the only way we can have fun is if we have money spending going on. Well, that's not true. We all know that's shallow and not accurate. So don't define fun as necessarily spending. So let's go throw the Frisbee in the park. That's fun. The one we've already got. You don't go buy one. The Frisbee. Okay? And whatever. I don't care, but... You know, is you know, but we define fun as I want to go on a cruise, you know, and no, you can't do that. You're broke and $80,000 in debt. If that's what you're talking about, no. But if you're talking about I'm going
2: to
0: finally.
2: Well, that's where you have to get creative, because I do know, yeah, you know, have fun is it's going to the movies. It's going to the zoo with the kid. Like all of this costs money to go and do experiences or to go do something for a lot of things. But what you're saying is exactly right. Find the joy in life. Like when you can do that, contentment starts to build and that gets magnified as you build wealth too, which is an amazing characteristic to have. So yeah, what are the things that you can do? Is it game night, you know, as a family? Is it going on walks? Like go do something. Go live your life and have a great life. It doesn't have to cost a lot.
0: Yeah. And think about families that lived in a time when you could not purchase fun. I mean, you were stuck with family monopoly. You had to play Monopoly with your family. That was the only thing you could do. Because, I mean, jigsaw puzzles, you were stuck with that. Remember COVID, when you were stuck in there with your family and you couldn't do anything? Because people found a way to spend money then anyway.
2: Yeah, the online shopping went.
0: Stacks of wine bottles outside their doorway. But, yeah. But anyway, yeah. So, but be careful how you define fun.
2: That's a good point, yeah.
0: Eve is in Memphis. Hi, Eve. How are you?
11: I'm fine. Thank you for taking my call.
0: Sure. What's up?
11: So just a bit of background. My husband and I, we have been in education for years, our own education, and have followed unpredictable work, moving internationally, and really genuinely not having a savings margin for a lot of our adult life. And so we don't really have a habit for that. And we're wanting to get on the same page for that. But I grew up watching my dad go bankrupt twice from day trading on borrowed house equity. And that makes me scary, wary of risk. And my husband had the opposite background of, you know, growing up pretty humbly and family saving in very, you know, boring savings accounts and bonds. And I feel like now he's going in the opposite direction. Yeah. He's drawn to crypto and IPOs. And he feels like he's older and he's had to wait so long to have the margin to invest that he wants a fast return. And he is reasonable, but like, we're both scientists. We like to see the full picture and get a full understanding. And I feel like I'm lost with trying to figure out everything. And yeah. With his hours, he doesn't have time to like sit down with people.
0: Yeah. So, you know, I think it's a good idea with his hours that he sits down with you and he sits down with people because he's getting ready to make some huge mistakes.
11: Yeah. I just feel like when I do the research myself, he listens, but like, I'm not confident enough to explain it back to him clearly. He wants it like,
0: let's pretend that we actually could sit down across the table from both of you and say, hey, husband, your parents had it wrong. They never invested. They only saved. You have to invest. Mm-hmm. And by the way, Eve's parents obviously had it wrong. They day traded into bankruptcy twice with the home equity. And both of those things are influencing these decisions in a toxic way. Mm-hmm. And then you add to that, he's decided he's going to be desperate and rash, which when I'm desperate and rash, because it's coming at me, I'm late to the game, so I have to play catch up. I'm going to swing for the fence. I'm going to try to hit home runs only. You're going to strike out. As soon as I get that desperate, the way your husband is sounding, I get stupid. And it sounds like he's getting stupid. Crypto's stupid. It's a stupid swing for the fence. Okay? Day trading, stupid. It's a swing for the fence. But also not investing and instead just saving like
2: bonds.
0: His parents does
2: yeah.
0: is stupid. So, Rachel, your book, we've got to send it to them. Know Yourself, Know Your Money. Because their family of origins are really impacting this.
2: Yeah, of the fear and the motivation of what's going on. But then you got to get beyond that, Eve. And I would want to know from him, like, what is that motivation? Like, I know, I understand that he feels like he doesn't have enough time. But if you guys ran out numbers in an S&P 500 to see where you guys would be, because how old are you all?
11: So I'm 40, he's 48.
2: Okay, so I'm just
0: Good
2: curious
0: Lord.
2: To say, like, yeah, in the next 20 years, if you did the safe route, get pretty much guaranteed,
0: what are
2: we going to have?
11: So income and, like, net take home right now is about $11,000 a month.
0: Okay, and so what if we put away $2,000 a month?
11: That's what I kind of want to do, and I think we need to rerun some numbers of budgets. We've got some money getting freed up now. We have a kid who was in private school who's going to a public high school. You know, so we have margin. I can see the margin coming. We've agreed we're going to save up the emergency fund first.
0: Yeah. Eve, if you put $2,000 a month in just an S&P 500, which is an investment in the stock market, but it's not a day trade and it's not mm-hmm. crypto, okay? The average
11: yeah.
0: annual rate of return of the stock market in the United States since it began is 11.8%. If it averaged 11% and you put $2,000 away from age 40 to age 67, you'd have $4 million. That's what you should be doing.
11: We have to consider about as well. So I think, you know, we haven't been saving for college yet. I think we kind of need to need a relatively succinct way to see what are the investment strategies, what are the ways to do this, and what point we should think about.
0: And that requires sitting down with someone that knows
11: different.
0: Something that you all don't know.
2: Yeah, mm-hmm. Check out SmartVestor at RamseySolutions.com and sit down with a financial planner who gets excited about watching your money grow, right? They're not anti that kind of thing. They're pro all of that. And look at the big picture, and it's wisdom. And I feel like that's what's scaring me about his decisions, is it feels immature. It does not feel wise.
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12: NBC News Radio, I'm Scott Carr. President Trump's in North Dakota honoring a figure he says embodied the heart and soul of America. He's in the city of Medora for the dedication of the Theodore Roosevelt Presidential Library.
13: On the steps of the burning hills, we dedicate a living monument to a legend, a statesman, soldier, frontiersman.
12: Trump took a new Air Force One on its maiden voyage to get there. Scorching temperatures are impacting millions across the eastern U.S. As the 4th of July weekend approaches, the most extreme temperatures are in the Great Lakes region today, with parts of Wisconsin, Ohio, Michigan, and Illinois all expected to be impacted. It's expected temperatures in Washington, D.C. and New York City could hit the triple digits. The U.S. is kicking off their World Cup knockout stage match in just a few hours, taking on Bosnia-Herzegovina in Santa Clara, California. England beat the Democratic Republic of the Congo earlier today in Atlanta. Scott Carr, NBC News Radio.
14: This is Minnesota News Network. I'm John Anderson. Senator and gubernatorial candidate Amy Klobuchar has announced her plan to expand Minnesota's rural economy. Klobuchar's plan includes opening and expanding domestic and international markets for rural businesses and farmers, help families with day-to-day costs and thrive in greater Minnesota, and modernize rural broadband and infrastructure. Klobuchar made the announcement while campaigning in Moorhead. More than 100 members of the Minnesota National Guard are in Washington, D.C. on a voluntary deployment to help provide security for the America 250 celebration over the holiday weekend. Air Force Major Nathan Wallen says 107 Minnesota soldiers are there. Most are with the Mankato-based 2nd Battalion, 135th Infantry Regiment. This is MNN.
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1: 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Hi, Paige. How are you?
6: I'm doing all right. Thanks so much for taking my call.
1: Sure. How can we help?
6: So my husband was recently, his position was eliminated after several years with a Christian organization. And so he's actively looking for a job, but we have some medical debt. I have a child that has a chronic illness, so we have monthly bills for his care. And so I have a little less than $3,000 in medical debt right now. We have 4 months reserve. We do not have any debt except our home.
1: How much is the 4 months reserve? How much money is that?
6: I have about $15,000.
1: Okay.
6: Right now. And then
1: how long
6: ago was your husband
1: laid off?
6: He was let know in April. His kind of contract ended this last month, and now he's been given 2.5 months severance.
1: So he's known about this for months upon months upon months. What type of work was he doing in the ministry?
6: Christian education. So he's been actively looking and applying for jobs. So hopefully, and there are a few things that he's got on the horizon. But we have these medical bills that I'm trying to figure out how to pay those off the best. I understand like the snowball method, and I was going to
1: start with the smallest amount. No, that doesn't work. None of that works. Right now, everything.
6: Okay.
1: Right now, everything's on hold till he gets a job.
6: Right.
1: Are you working outside the home?
6: I do. I work with the same organization, and so I'm looking for some other options. I think it's possible that my position feels a little precarious right now as well.
1: That's probable.
6: Right. Yeah. So we're just trying to figure out. I've called billing for all of these.
1: It doesn't
6: medical
1: matter.
6: Bills.
1: It's only $3,000.
6: Right.
1: You could write a check today, but I'm not going to.
6: Right. That's my question. What do I do?
1: No.
6: How do we move on from here?
1: We wait and we go get income. Both of us go get income now.
6: Okay.
1: Uh-huh. Now, is okay. Was he teaching or was he in administration?
6: He was in administration.
1: Does he have the ability to start doing online teaching as a side hustle starting tonight? Ready, set, go.
6: Sure.
1: Do it.
6: Yeah. I mean, I think

0: he was laid off in April, right? And you said they all had 2 months of severance.
1: No. Mm-hmm.
0: Okay. Yeah. So you're ending. Yeah. So you're calling at the end of, at the beginning of July, well, when the severance is.
2: He was paid out. So he was paid out through his contract, which was the end of June. So now we are starting the 2.5 months.
0: Okay. That's so, good. Okay. So you have July and August of severance.
1: Which the way I look at that is, if he lands something this week, that's 2.5 months signing bonus to the next gig.
2: Yeah. Right. Yeah. Great. Right.
1: It's flush money. It's gravy money. It's extra money. And we write a check, pay off the, and, but so what you've, what you're dealing with, and it's a fair thing that you're dealing with though, it is my child has an illness and I've got this financial stress and we've all, or, you know, he's lost his income. I'm probably going to. So you've got a lot of angst in the air. And what I'm trying to do is get the,
0: it's something controlled.
1: The faster some kind of money starts coming in,
2: okay,
1: even if it's not the permanent solution, the lower your anxiety goes.
2: Okay. Yeah. And we have, we've met our out-of-pocket deductible for the year.
1: Yeah.
2: So, and that is part of his severance. He'll be, they're going to cover COBRA for us through the end of the year. So, we have, like, we're not going to incur any more medical bills.
1: Well, you're probably going to get a health package at the next place, and he's probably going to land that in the next 30 days.
2: Right. And he's working hard to do so. It's just a tricky time.
1: Yeah, it's just scary.
2: It was tricky, right?
1: We're walking, walking the Grand Canyon on a freaking tightrope. I mean, this is scary.
2: Yeah.
1: And so I think you're going to be okay. I don't hear anything that panics me. But I can relate to your anxiety, and I think your anxiety is valid.
2: Right.
1: But I don't want it to be my activator. And so what we're going to do is we're going to protect the $15,000.
0: Yeah, but the answer is we don't pay the $3,000.
1: Don't pay the $3,000 today. Protect the $15,000. Protect the severance. Okay. Cut everything out of your budget. Go to beans and rice, and beans. You're not going out to eat. Yep. We're not going to celebrate the severance check, you know.
2: Right.
1: Unless it's with water and cereal, right? I mean, so we're gonna, the storm is here. We're putting plywood on the windows. And when the storm passes, we'll take the plywood down.
2: Sure.
1: That's what we're doing.
2: And we feel like we've been taking those steps. I think it's just a matter of, do I call these medical companies and say, just let it run?
1: They're useless. They don't care.
2: That's what I'm finding. It's been really frustrating.
1: Yeah, you're not dealing. You're not talking to intelligent life.
2: So we just let it sit until something lands, and then pay it off.
1: They'll use the fact that you called and try to turn on your honor and turn on everything else to get you to go ahead and pay it. They'll shame you, won't they?
2: 100%.
1: Yeah, that's what they do. Yeah.
2: We've had, already somebody say, well, we won't make another appointment until you pay this bill. And I've said, but I am we've been making. Yeah.
1: Well, I won't make another appointment with you anyway. I'm tired of you people. I think we'll go somewhere else.
2: So
1: I can handle that.
2: It's just we just feel like we've been in this tricky place. And so I've been trying to decide, do I just write a check?
1: What medical professional actually said that? Was that a collector or the actual administrator in the office?
2: It was a billing department.
1: Yeah, that's bull. They don't have control of the appointments.
2: So
1: that was complete BS.
2: Okay. So it sounds like we are just, the best thing is to hold tight.
1: Exactly.
2: Really.
1: Exactly. And I'm just trying to give you some information that normalizes where you are to where it doesn't feel quite so sketchy. Yeah. So the billing department doesn't make appointments. They're full of crap. They were just trying to collect a bill, and they make up stories, and they shame, and they do whatever else. So heck with that. And, yeah, he gets a job, but he's got a game on. I mean, get part-time income, short-term income, long-term income, income, income, income, income. Both of you, like your hair's on fire. Because the faster you stack cash, the lower your stress goes, and the better he interviews. When you walk into interview and you're scared to death for your house being foreclosed on, you don't interview as well as when you walk in with cash stacked in the bedroom. You walk different and you talk different. Your octave is different in your voice. Everything changes. You have zero swagger when you're desperate. And you don't want to do that. You don't, because you're not attractive hire at that point. It scares people when you're scared. So that's why I'm telling you, go get some income. And it'll help him.

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Wow. Sorry you guys are facing that. We're on your team, though. We're here to help you. If you need us again, you call anytime.

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2: NBC News Radio, I'm Scott Carr. The U.S. will hit the pitch tonight to begin the knockout stage of the World Cup, taking on Bosnia-Herzegovina in Santa Clara, California. Earlier, England defeated the Democratic Republic of the Congo in Atlanta with two goals from star Harry Kane. Now Belgium and Senegal are facing off in Seattle. A heat wave is impacting millions across the eastern part of the country as the 4th of July weekend approaches. The most extreme temperatures so far are in the Great Lakes region, with parts of Wisconsin, Ohio, Michigan, and Illinois all expected to be impacted. Forecasters say temperatures in Washington, D.C., and New York and other cities could hit the triple digits. President Trump is in North Dakota paying tribute to a man he believes embodies the heart and soul of America. Trump is in the city of Medora for the dedication of the Theodore Roosevelt Presidential Library. The relatively new chairman of the Federal Reserve, Kevin Warsh, is saying inflation risks have declined in the U.S. over the past few weeks.
3: This is due to energy prices dropping following the U.S. and Iran signing a memorandum of understanding to end the ongoing war last month. According to Walsh, the central bank still has more work to do, but it'll stay independent regardless of what President Trump wants. The Fed chairman also added the Reserve is monitoring the AI industry and predicts that it'll create jobs due to a boom in capital expenditures. I'm Ed Mattinson.
2: The Justice Department is now directing its staff to bring fraud charges in alleged cases of birth tourism. It's in response to the Supreme Court's birthright citizenship ruling on Tuesday. Following that 6-3 ruling, the department's Office of the Deputy Attorney General says investigation and prosecution of birth tourism schemes should be prioritized by all criminal division staff. The Migration Policy Institute claims up to 26,000 babies born annually in the U.S. could be attributed to birth tourism. Scott Carr, NBC News Radio.
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2: Despite a ruling by the Supreme Court Tuesday, California will continue allowing transgender student athletes to play on girls' and women's sports teams. In a 6-3 decision, the High Court said states can, but don't have to, ban transgender student athletes from participating on girls' and women's teams. California is one of 23 states that currently allow transgender students to join teams that match their gender identity. California's gas tax, already the highest in the nation's, now even higher, increasing by 2.2 cents on Wednesday to 63.4 cents a gallon. Some residents say it doesn't seem like the extra revenue's being used to fix roads as it's supposed to.
5: I just drove down from Washington, and as soon as I got to L.A., it was the most noticeably bad roads I've driven in half the United States.
2: That tax enacted in 2017 with the revenue meant to fund infrastructure projects. 28-year-old center for the New York Knicks, Mitchell Robinson, is no longer with that team, but headed to the Boston Celtics in free agency. Robinson signing a 3-year contract worth $47 million. Robinson was with the Knicks for 8 years and was the longest-running player. Negotiations continue in hopes of avoiding a strike by union workers on Broadway. More than 250 cleaners with a local union on Tuesday voted to authorize a strike for the first time in 2 decades. A work stoppage would impact about 30 theaters and major productions like Wicked and The Lion King. Officials in New York City are sidestepping details regarding this weekend's wedding at Madison Square Garden between Taylor Swift and Travis Kelce. Mayor Mamdani and the NYPD commissioner dodged reporters' questions Wednesday about it, only saying this.
6: The NYPD will, of course, have a detail in place, but I am not going to go into more specifics on that.
2: This as the city welcomes 2,700 sailors for Fleet Week, celebrating America 250, and the city continues to host World Cup events. Scott Carr, NBC News Radio.
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7: Mostly sunny skies will dominate during the morning hours before we give way to possible scattered showers and storms, but mainly east of the Twin Ports. This afternoon, we'll continue to see some partial sunshine before we see yet another round of possible thunderstorms later this afternoon, but more so during the evening and overnight hours. Highs today will be in the 70s and 80s. With Northern News Now, meteorologist Brett Van for 610 and FM 103.9 KDAL.

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